0: Blowing up again. Yeah.
1: Look,
0: yeah,
1: man, they just need to stay off the face of social media, man. It's really, really bad. I don't know. I don't understand what their dad is doing, but it's not a good look.
2: I just learned about this story last week.
0: The brother leaked the tape.
1: I know he did.
0: The brother leaked his sister's.
1: He's going on a podcast tour. Just, yeah, it's bad.
0: Oh, my God. It's terrible. I know. If you think LeVar Ball is bad, it's nothing compared to the Newman family. Nothing at all. Sorry.
3: DeAndre might be a little loud, too, Fudge.
4: Spotted really low.
3: Fudge, I don't know. You're having a tough day with levels, brother. Can I say?
0: Tip or No Tip is brought to you by my guy, Attorney Big Al. 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Just don't know when to back off.
3: Who?
0: The ball, the dad.
3: Did you ever think? He doesn't even have a foot, and he's still doing this.
5: Wow.
3: That's true.
5: That's diabolical.
0: You didn't have to go there.
3: He lost a foot.
0: He did lose
5: That's
0: a foot.
5: That's diabolical.
3: Wow. Listen, it happens. It happens.
2: Do you ever wonder, like, all this stuff that you say is going to come back to you?
3: I think it already did. Seriously.
2: You don't believe in karma, man?
3: I do.
6: With your feet.
0: Yeah, that's true.
3: Listen, it's not like I'm Mark Walter ripping people off.
6: Allegedly.
0: Well, I mean, not yet. He hadn't ripped anybody off yet.
6: United States of America, innocent until proven guilty.
0: There you go. Wow. Don't feel slight bit, just a little bit, like you cheated?
6: Not yet.
0: A little bit? None?
6: Nope.
0: Not at all?
6: I had a
0: it's
6: good...
0: not Altuve?
6: Marco, here's what I remember. I had a good time.
0: Look at you.
6: Really fun. Wow. I popped that bottle of champagne and had myself a really, really good day. All right, so the Big Ten is doing the right thing, and it's a dumb thing. That's coming up next. It's DeMarco and Travis, ESPN LA.
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8: Like, yeah. 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
0: Is this you, Trev? Would you play this in the car? You're a podcast guy.
6: More often than not.
0: Okay. But would you play this?
6: Yeah. Okay. Put it this way. If it came on, I wouldn't fast forward through it. Yeah. I wouldn't skip it.
0: A great song and a great story.
6: I like Miley Cyrus's version of this, too.
0: I haven't heard it.
6: Yeah.
0: Really?
5: Great.
0: Okay. Really? Yeah. I haven't heard it. Okay. Yes. Kind of avoid her.
6: Really?
0: Why? Yeah, I don't know.
6: Oh, I like
3: why
6: Miley
3: are you
6: Cyrus.
3: Down on, why are you down on Miley?
0: Remember the blurred lines, the live performance?
5: Oh, the twerking?
0: Yeah,
5: it's the
0: one.
5: Anniversary
0: that
5: of it today.
0: Yeah, yeah,
3: really?
5: Yeah. And you know it's also her dad's birthday today?
6: They sure are.
0: Yeah.
23: You
0: Billy
23: know who's
0: Ray.
23: Right now?
0: Who?
23: Elizabeth Hurley.
0: You're kidding me.
23: I am not lying, man.
0: Way to go, Billy Ray.
6: Damn right.
0: Wow. Good for you. He's woo. Boot, scoot, boogie? No.
6: Achy, breaky heart.
0: Achy, breaky heart. Yeah. Don't touch my heart, whatever it is. Yeah, that song
6: that was
0: oh, my God, everywhere.
6: You couldn't get away from it.
0: Everywhere. Did Jamar Chase really got hurt?
6: He says he's fine.
0: He says he's fine.
6: He says he's fine, yeah.
0: What did he hurt?
6: He fell awkwardly and kind of was limping around a little bit.
0: Oh,
6: but he says
0: my
6: he's all right.
0: Goodness, I'm telling you, the Bengals are snake bit.
6: Yeah, it sure feels like it.
0: Yeah, they're snake bit.
6: There are certain teams that, you know, maybe he could go back to college.
0: You never know.
6: He's from the SEC, he could go
0: you
6: back
0: never,
6: to the SEC.
0: Never. Hey, look, take care of Joe Burrow, okay?
6: Yeah, well,
0: just take care
6: like,
0: of Joe
6: I'd
0: Burrow.
6: I'd like to buy that car when you're done with it and just, you
0: it's
6: know,
0: layaway.
6: Make sure that you cover it at night and you park it in the garage.
0: Just saying. Don't ruin the guy. Man.
6: What do you make of that Big Ten decision to basically say, y'all can go do whatever you want. We're not taking those guys back on our campuses.
0: I think they're crazy. Like, all of a sudden, the Big Ten has, what, morals and a conscience? Are they trying to pretend like they're better than the SEC?
6: I'm sure there's an element of that. Look,
0: you just wash your money a little better.
6: From the economics, I think they're equal. But I do think that if you're looking at some of the member institutions in the two conferences, I think that the Big Ten has some more prestigious academic destinations than perhaps the SEC does.
0: Okay.
6: So maybe they look at that a little bit.
0: More respectable names.
6: Also, but now
0: Michigan
6: They got Michigan, they got UCLA, got Washington. Like you've got some USC, you've got some really good schools in there as well. Purdue is a great school. Like there are Indiana's a really good school.
0: Mm-hmm.
6: Ohio State's in the league.
0: Right.
6: I mean that's you know, nobody LSU can and Ohio State, like, same thing.
0: Well, some of these guys that are trying to come back are actually Big Ten guys.
6: That's what I mean.
0: Why wouldn't you want them to come back? They're all going to go to the SEC.
6: I will give them, and I don't know if this is true or not, but just for the sake of this conversation, I will give them the benefit of maybe, probably not, but maybe they're just trying to do the right thing.
0: I agree with that.
6: This is ridiculous. We're not going to participate. But I also agree with what you're saying, which is, okay, if I can't come to UCLA or Oregon or Washington or Ohio State, but I can go to Alabama, LSU, and Georgia. Okay, I'll just go over there.
0: You think you're going to shame Lane Kiffin into not doing this?
6: Exactly.
0: No. He's going to laugh at you.
6: Yeah, and he's
0: going to say thank you.
6: And he's going to go beat you with that guy.
0: Absolutely. That quarterback or that defensive end, that linebacker coming back, absolutely. That tight end.
6: You have to have the same rules if we're going to compete against one another.
0: Uh-huh.
6: They have to be the same. They don't have to be fair, but they have to be the same.
0: At least, right.
6: Yeah.
0: At least. I think they change course. I think they say we miscalculated and they start recruiting these guys because it's a real thing now.
6: Okay, but what is the line from the Big Ten if they make that decision? Like, we want to go win football games?
0: We have reevaluated our position, and we are changing course.
6: What changed in your evaluation?
0: Too many players are going to the SEC. It's an unfair competitive balance.
6: So all that the Big Ten cares about is winning football games?
0: Yes.
6: Okay, because that's where we're going to get to.
0: Yes.
6: Right? Because had they just done nothing and looked at each other like, this is ridiculous, but you know they're going to Alabama,
0: well,
6: right?
0: I mean, it's like the same thing I heard about what they were trying to pin on the Dodgers, that other owners were sending players this way so they could prove the system was broken.
6: Yeah.
0: So I think

0: joined now, the ban.
1: Oh, good.
0: So they have voted now to
2: the
0: also
2: SEC
0: ban.
2: The SEC is banning? Mm-hmm. Oh, okay. Good for them. But well, they started
0: and by the way,
2: whole
0: shouts
2: thing.
0: Out
1: then
0: to our YouTube
1: then
0: chat.
1: It's done. You know what
0: shout
1: I mean?
0: Out to P Silent Assassin, who put that in the YouTube chat. And then I Googled it real quick. And indeed, the SEC has, about minutes ago, about a half hour ago, joined the ban with the Big Ten.
2: Well, that's how you kill it, because it was an injunction by players. It was, what do you call that, when you get a restraining order?
1: TRO?
2: Yeah, so they can go back and play. But the other thing was the conferences just say, we're just not taking you. That's how you kill it.
0: The other way to kill it, which the NCAA doesn't want to do this, is actually just admit that they're employees, create a union, and then just say, these are the rules of the union. You're not allowed. Once you basically say we're going to the NFL, you're not able to come back.
2: Right.
0: But you'd have to admit that they're employees.
2: Can't do that.
0: Well, they could, but they don't want to do that.
2: That's what I mean.
0: Exactly.
2: You can't do that. Right. Yeah.
1: Well, they haven't done it. They can, and they might, but they just haven't. Because
2: so it's not college football, it's juniors.
0: It already is.
1: It already is.
0: They're not amateurs anymore.
2: I'm with you. I'm still connected to the student athlete. I still think that matters.
1: Where is that happening?
0: It's not even happening. Tell me what sport
2: places,
0: it's still.
2: It's just not the frontline guys. There are a lot of guys that go to school for education.
1: I totally agree with you, but those aren't the guys we're talking about. You're right.
2: Yeah.
1: Like the guys that are the depth places at most places are there because, and for them, the trade of come to UCLA, we'll give you a degree, and you may or may not play in the NFL. Probably not. Most guys don't. But you're going to leave with a UCLA degree. That's a fair trade.
2: Mm-hmm.
1: But the guys that are at these Ohio State's, Oregon's, USC's, and all these places, and especially guys that are going to be high-drafted.
2: The guys that major in football.
1: Yeah,
2: I know.
1: Those guys, those guys are students in name only for the most part.
2: But at least those guys have to maintain some sort of GPA.
1: Let me ask you this.
2: The bare minimum.
1: I hear you. Let me ask you this. When was the last time you heard about a player being academically?
2: It's been a minute. It's been a minute.
1: Years.
2: But like the game of football, right? The extra point. We don't need it, but you still have to do it.
0: But you know
2: what I mean? You still have to maintain
0: a
2: 2-0.
0: Why do we have to do it?
2: Because it's part of the game.
0: But come on, why do we really have to do it?
2: The extra point?
1: Yeah. Gambling.
0: Gambling.
1: Yeah.
2: Oh, well, I mean, but it's still a function of the game.
1: No, right. Yeah. I'm with you. But all the...
2: You could just make it a 7-point touchdown instead of kicking the extra point.
1: No one's ineligible.
0: You could. You could.
1: No one is... It's pro sports. Not at San Jose State, who USC is going to play this weekend, and not at Tulsa, not at certain other places. But we know the schools we're talking about. We know the players we're talking about. Those guys are pros.
2: Yeah,
1: and they are. I mean, they're making money. They're creating money. They're distributing money.
2: Right.
1: They're
2: printing money.
1: They're professional athletes. They just happen to be doing it on a college campus.
2: I've been asking you this since we started doing radio together. How do you separate college from a college football team? Like the Alabama Crimson Tide is what now? A professional team that's connected to a school?
1: It's the Alabama Crimson Tide that just these guys may or may not go to school here. really? Like, by the way, it's already the way that it
2: right.
1: is. Like, I'm not going to put anybody's name on. Do you think that there's a guy that's going, Coach, I can't come to practice today because I got an English paper due tomorrow? Or do you think that coach is like, dude, we're paying you $100,000 a game. Get your ass to practice.
2: School first, football second.
1: Uh-huh.
3: Yeah, right.
1: Uh-huh.
2: School first, football second.
1: I saw your fingers.
2: That's how they do it.
1: Yeah, exactly. Exactly. But now the charade is over, right?
2: It is.
1: You're collecting money. You're not here to get an English degree. You're here to play football.
2: This is true. Yeah,
1: We're paying you to play football. We're not paying you to go to chemistry
2: you're
1: class.
2: You're exactly right. You're right. Yeah. San Jose State has SC. Okay, one quick question. Since I did talk to Pat Hill, and he brought Fresno State up to UW when I was way gone, mm-hmm. and they did upset the Huskies.
1: Yeah.
2: It usually happens early.
1: Yeah.
2: What happens if San Jose State pulls the upset?
0: What are you talking about?
2: If they beat USC.
0: That's not possible.
1: I don't even think that's possible.
2: See? Yeah. What do you mean it's not possible? They're playing.
0: Is everybody on USC going to not play?
2: They're playing. San Jose State can pull an upset. It happens.
0: What?
1: It does.
2: It does happen.
1: But not to that degree.
2: What happens to Lincoln
0: USC's
2: Riley?
0: USC's favored by 40 points.
1: Now, Tavita Pritchett and Stanford came in as 40-point dogs to the Coliseum and beat Pete Carroll. That did happen.
2: Chris, you're right, but upsets do happen. I'm just if he does get upset on a fluke by San Jose State
0: has a team full of guys that are shorter than Stetson Bennett.
1: I was looking at Cal Sheet yesterday, and you know what SC's trading at? Usually, like a heavy favorite in these trading markets, the poly markets like Cal Sheet, like 60%. Okay, that's a heavy favorite. 98%.
0: 98?
1: 98%.
4: 39.8
1: favorites.
2: Ooh,

0: Yeah.
1: It's happened.
0: A $2 bet pays you something crazy like $500 if it hits, if you get Tennessee.
1: You would never forgive that upset if it happened. You already said it without saying it. You would never forgive that if it happened.
0: It's, I agree with you that it's never going to happen. Yeah. But does he get tarmacked?
2: No.
1: Do they what I'm saying.
0: Drive him over to the Santa Monica Airport and say, stand right there. That's where we did it to Lane Kiffin.
2: The only way that that happens is something disastrous has to happen, so you have an out.
1: You lose to San Jose State, you could win out and not make the playoffs. They'll never forgive you.
0: But a team that could beat Ohio State can't lose to San Jose
1: State.
0: That's
1: what I'm
0: Those
1: saying.
0: Two
1: oh, my
0: can't
1: God.
0: Exist at the same time. Dodgers tied the game 3-3.
1: Yay!
2: Go ahead. 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
1: Go ahead.
2: It is a live imagery Tuesday. We're having fun at Frivolity. This is 5:12 break we're coming up on?
1: Yeah.
2: All right. Let's take a time out, Funchy. When we return, we got straight up ahead, shop talk ahead.
1: Can't wait.
2: You got something to read?
1: What's your straight up?
2: You're ahead of one.
0: You're going to find out.
1: You're
2: ahead of break.
1: You're going to make I'm going to read
2: You don't read that yet.
1: He usually briefs me on the, anyway. 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
0: Always.
1: Oh, my
2: God. And it's sticky.
1: Sticky hot. Hot and sticky. Oh, my God. Why get stuck in traffic when you could be at the best casino resort in Southern California in less than an hour? 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Exceptional. Love that, being described as exceptional.
0: It's a good word.
1: In school? Yeah? No?
0: I was adequate.
1: More on the field. There you go.
0: Adequate.
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0: every goal.
1: Oh, Olivier! He drops to his knees and implores the heavens!
0: The home of LAFC is 710 ESPN and the ESPN LA app.
1: Oh!

0: Isn't it Kenny Rogers?
1: Kenny Rogers.
0: Yeah. Before he did the whole face thing.
2: What do you mean? Don't
0: you
2: do it.
0: You know Kenny changed his face.
2: Don't do it to Kenny.
0: I love Kenny. I love
2: By the
0: Gambler.
2: By the way, Kenny's one of the greatest song catalogs ever.
0: But you know he changed his face.
2: He might have.
0: He Mickey Rourke.
1: Did he just kick the bucket?
0: Did Kenny Rogers die?
2: Kenny died a while ago.
0: Oh, I didn't know that. Okay. Yeah. No.
1: Is Chicken still alive?
0: Yeah.
2: No. Kenny Rogers Roasters went out a while ago.
1: Oh, man. That was still going on when Seinfeld was still on the air. There's a whole episode based on Kenny
3: Those
1: Rogers
3: Those some good
1: roasters.
3: Chicken.
0: What? Kenny Ross, I've never had a Kenny Rogers roast.
1: You never seen that at the mall?
0: Never.
2: Way back in the day.
0: Really?
2: Did you ever get into Boston Market?
0: Yeah. Way back when?
1: Boston Market was better.
2: It was. But then they had their owner actually had a Ponzi scheme too.
1: Did he really?
2: They had a whole thing where they basically were juicing franchisees and that destroyed the whole thing.
3: Oh, man.
0: I got sick of that quickly. It was good for like a month.
3: They made good sandwiches.
0: They do.
2: They did.
0: Yeah.
2: How does chicken get to, it's chicken.
0: What do you mean?
2: How does it get tired after a month?
0: Because it's like holiday food.
1: Yeah, that exactly.
2: What?
1: It's the...
3: Y'all don't like gravy and stuffing?
0: Love it.
4: Yeah,
0: but
1: I
0: can
1: eat every week. Yeah. Twice a year.
0: Yeah.
1: And all those
0: all day.
1: Are too close together.
2: But listen, being able to eat a quick serve, I'll say not fast food, quick serve chicken place is clutch.
0: Oh, yeah.
2: Like, for instance, Chick-fil-A. Now, if you go to Chick-fil-A and you get just their grilled nuggets, quality protein item. Mm.
0: Yeah.
2: Their grilled chicken sandwich, quality.
0: Love it.
2: The other day, was it DeAndre? It was somebody who turned me on to the egg white chicken grill that Chick-fil-A does. Quality item.
0: Really?
3: Breakfast.
2: For breakfast.
0: Egg white chicken grill. I've never heard of that.
2: Is it you, DeAndre? I don't know.
0: You don't know.
2: Oh, no, it's Sua. Have similarities.
0: Okay, there you go.
5: Yeah, not the egg white. I don't have that.
0: He would have put jelly on it.
4: I sound like fun.
2: Yeah, why did you do like a Funch impersonation?
4: Why did you do a
0: Funch?
5: Yeah, man.
3: I get chicken nuggets in the morning from Chick-fil-A anyway.
2: Like the regular chicken nuggets or the grilled ones?
3: I ask them. I want them chicken nuggets.
0: Pretty good. How do you feel about like El Pollo Loco? No?
2: I like El Pollo Loco.
1: Okay. Love it.
0: Me too.
2: So
0: okay.
2: El Pollo Loco is doing a thing now that Chipotle does. And a lot of things, which is just chicken in a cup for protein purposes.
0: Oh, yeah.
2: So you can go to El Pollo Loco, get two cups. And then maybe get something on the side. Maybe you want like I love. And you can't order it for delivery. You got to go to a store. Oddly enough, I don't know why. The classic chicken burrito is a quality
1: from
2: item.
1: El Pollo Loco?
2: Yeah,
0: you can't order
1: about?
0: For delivery.
2: No, you can't
4: on the app.
2: The app on the El Pollo Loco app.
3: Oh, you can go there and get it though.
2: Yeah. No, you can go.
3: I just had one like a week ago. It was
4: great. You can use their app.
3: Yeah,
2: but for delivery.
4: Yeah.
2: Oh, I've never used their app. I'll try it during the third parties, the Postmates or whatever.
4: Yep. So,
3: $25.
0: Not bad.
3: That burrito?
0: A $25 burrito?
3: No. That chicken burrito from
2: El Pollo. San Jose State now, a $25 burrito?
0: You said $25 burrito.
3: No, I said it's only $5.
0: Oh, only $5.
1: If it was $25, I'd be more likely to eat it.
3: I've got two of them.
1: I need what else is in that thing?
2: Also, the shredded crunchy tacos.
0: Yeah.
2: Those are good.
0: El Pollo Loco.
2: Yeah.
0: Okay.
2: The tacos al carbon. That's a good idea.
3: You had a tostada?
2: I've had a tostada.
3: Those are good.
0: Yeah. Messy.
1: Yeah.
0: Yeah.
1: You can get two. You can get whatever pieces of the chicken you'd like. You can get the legs, the thigh, the wings, whatever you want.
4: Bread.
1: And they'll just give you whatever you want. And you don't have to do any of the bad stuff. You can just get all of that incredibly delicious chicken.
0: Yeah.
1: It's a good option.
0: I may grab some on the way home today.
1: Yeah.
0: Yeah, but you can't drive with a tostada.
1: No.
3: Good salad.
0: Yeah, not good driving.
1: No.
0: Yeah.
4: Get a burrito.
0: I love burritos, but I just got one problem with burritos when I drive. I like salsa.
1: Yeah.
0: And I like to go bite dip.
2: Oh, no. It's easy. With the El Pollo Loco style, you get that class. I've done it. You do the classic chicken burrito.
0: Yeah.
2: Then I get the house salsa.
0: Okay.
2: And you open it up.
4: Yeah, and you throw it in there.
2: I don't throw it in there. I'll just dip it. But that classic chicken burrito is controlled.
0: I'm with you, but I can't do it driving.
2: I can.
0: You can?
2: Yeah.
0: Your knee?
2: No.
0: Your elbow?
4: B-Far.
0: Yeah.
4: You eat Panda Express.
0: Yeah.
2: While you're driving?
0: While I'm driving.
4: How can you not do a burrito and dip? Like,
0: I got to do it.
2: Where's DeAndre?
0: It's a mess.
2: Panda Express, have you eaten yet?
0: Yes.
4: Like, what?
0: I got to do the sauce every bite. And that's
4: it's so easy. Put it on your thigh.
0: But with the fork, I can eat and put the fork back in there and drive and hold it.
3: You're one of those guys that eat cereal,
2: let me tell you
3: when
2: something.
3: You drive.
0: No, not cereal.
2: In my lifetime, I have eaten a lot of things while driving. Pizzas.
4: Easy.
2: It's not as difficult as you think.
4: Easy.
2: I think I ate chili once.
0: Okay.
2: Really? Different breakfast items.
1: Chili.
2: Burgers.
4: Cheese fries, easy.
0: Burgers are easy. Yeah.
2: I have never eaten Panda Express while driving.
0: Try it.

0: Either.
1: That seems like quite a task.
2: Try it. It's good stuff.
1: But now you're worried about eating an El Pollo Loco burrito?
2: Because I got to do every bite.
3: He's not worried about the mess. He's worried about the proper salsa distribution.
2: Correct the mundos. Yeah. He knows. There.
3: No, I agree with your...
2: And I never...
3: I'm with you on this.
2: Can't eat cereal because it spills.
1: Well, yeah, I've never tried cereal. Yeah.
0: Oh, my niece does really, though. In a cup.
2: Huh?
0: In a cup.
1: Yeah, that makes sense.
2: Yeah, cereal he does
4: in a cup. Try some ramen next time.
1: By the way, I probably haven't had cereal in 20 years.
2: Oh, really?
0: I don't do cereal anymore either. Oh.
1: Yeah, it's not really great for you.
2: When you do ramen, do you have the soup with it or just the noodles?
1: You've done this while driving?
4: No, I'm just saying, though.
1: Oh,
4: like
1: well, we're talking about while driving.
2: Yeah, I dump the
4: But I can. I would try.
3: Oh, you just eat the meat and the noodles?
2: Just the noodles, yeah. I don't want the
4: soup. You don't need the soup? You need the broth?
2: I mix it in there to get the taste, but I want the noodles.
4: No.
2: Yeah.
3: Kind of
2: want the broth.
3: But you could drink the broth.
2: In a heartbeat.
3: But I mean, like, eat the noodles, then...
2: There you go. Yeah.
3: That's not a bad way to go. How did you eat chili in the car? I'm really fascinated by this.
1: It was...
0: A cup?
1: Yeah, no, but it was like a spoon.
4: Was it the Wendy's chili?
1: No, it wasn't Wendy's. It was from... I think it was a Farmer Boy's chili.
2: Ooh.
3: Farmer Boy made
2: good chili.
1: They did, I think.
0: They did. They do a good like chili cheese fries sometimes.
2: Good chili.
0: Yeah, like you're in a pinch.
2: Try it.
3: Really?
2: Yeah, good chili. Really good.
1: I used to be very chili heavy. Not that much, but because of Columbo. So I just... Chili was always in my brain.
3: Yeah.
1: To like order chili or have chili.
3: Chili's delicious.
1: And I haven't eaten chili in a long, long time.
3: I make
2: good
3: stuff. Chili.
2: Yeah.
3: I got game.
2: What do you put
0: Wait,
2: in
0: really?
2: Beer?
0: You do? Yeah.
2: Put a can of beer in there?
3: Yeah, I do.
2: Yeah.
3: That can be in there. You know, the basics. The
2: kind of beans?
3: I use three types of beans. I use
2: black.
3: Pinto, black, and kidney.
2: Oh, you're not messing around.
3: Yeah.
2: Okay, what kind of meat?
3: I can do it with ground turkey, ground beef, sometimes a little bit of ground sausage in there as well, just
2: for
3: a little
2: taste.
3: Bit. For the little, that little extra. That
2: pork
3: little,
2: is the flavor.
3: Yeah.
2: There you go. Yeah.
3: And then the onions, the peppers, the garlic, all of that stuff, cumin, the chili powder.
2: Crushed tomatoes, or you got some chunk in there?
3: No. The chunks in the juice. Right?
2: Okay, yeah.
3: So the big can that's got the chunks and the juice, two big cans of that.
2: Throw it in there.
3: Yeah.
2: Make some chili now.
3: Little,
2: let's go.
3: Number one condiment for your chili?
2: Cheese and onions?
3: Cheese and onions. Got to have it, but there's one of the things that...
1: Red onion, by the way.
3: Red onion.
4: Terrific. Sour cream.
3: Awesome.
2: Sour cream.
3: Also fine, good, but no, nobody's... Fritos.
2: Fritos!
4: Yeah. Oh, wow!
2: Always.
1: Yeah.
2: Fritos. My man
3: you
2: knows.
3: You got to have the Fritos.
2: My
1: Absolutely.
2: Man knows.
3: Chili.
2: See, that guy over there, that's Frito and chili.
3: Oh, hell yes. And onions and cheese and sour cream.
2: Yes, man.
3: The second,
2: there you
3: if
2: go.
3: Not a third bowl.
2: Give me that hot dog, too. Let's go.
3: That guy knew what's up. That guy still knows how to cook. This guy still knows. I just don't eat as much of it.
1: See, when you make chili dogs at home, the proper way to do it, and I haven't done it in a long time, but you steam the buns.
3: Yeah.
2: Yeah.
1: So you take the buns and you put them in. The easiest way is just boiling water, then get a colander, put the buns in there, cover them for a few minutes.
3: That's
1: you get
3: great.
1: It nice and soft. Mm. Oh, yeah.
3: I like that technique, and I like it in particular. But with a chili dog, if you put it like in the pan and get a look, that way it holds up to all the chili.
0: The crisp.
1: You crisp it.
2: You crisp it a little
3: you get
2: bit.
3: It like you
1: That's
3: crisp
1: not bad.
3: It
1: That's
3: a little
1: not bad.
3: Bit. That way when you eat it, because if you put enough chili on it, a steamed bun, while delicious, will kind of disintegrate a little bit.
1: But you do mustard first on the wiener, right?
3: Of course.
1: Some people don't do mustard first on the
2: not
1: wiener.
2: Not on a chili dog.
1: No, oh, yeah, you put the mustard as the base.
0: I haven't had that.
2: Really?
1: Yeah, you mustard the wiener first, then the chili, then the cheese, then the tomato, then the onion.
2: No cheese.
1: I'm a cheese.
2: And
1: by the way,
2: okay, mustard.
1: This is the case.
2: Gotcha.
1: Like, the bag shredded cheese has a lot of stuff in it, preservatives to keep it.
2: Yeah, I do
1: but
2: my
1: in
2: own.
1: A, but in a pit, but yes.
2: Yeah, yeah.
1: This is when you go freshly grated cheddar.
3: Take the time.
0: Oh, yeah.
3: Treat yourself.
2: Thank you. Work for it a little bit.
1: Oh, yeah.
3: It melts better, too.
1: It does.
3: Because it doesn't have all the schmutz in it.
1: Yeah, well, but sometimes the pre-grated stuff is clutch sometimes. It's nice.
2: It's quick.
3: Convenient. It's convenient.
1: There
2: you go.
3: Oh, yeah.
2: Yes.
3: Now I want chili.
2: See?
1: Laura, say what you said in my ear on the air, please.
0: Okay.
1: And we love 7-Eleven. Punches and I are big 7-Eleven guys.
0: I said I want a 7-Eleven hot dog now.
4: Me too, man.
0: It's so good.
3: I don't know,
1: Travis. Really?
3: I don't know if I've ever had a 7-Eleven hot dog that wasn't between the hours of 1 and 3 a.m.
2: That's true.
3: But every time I've had one,
0: it slaps.
3: They're not great.
2: Saved your life.
1: Okay,
2: they're
1: it
2: great.
1: Slaps. Yes. I would like to know when you make the statement, it slaps. What the alcohol content is in your body?
2: It's up there.
0: But the last one I had, I did not have any liquor. It was between the hours of 1 a.m. and 3 a.m. But I also didn't show up to work.
1: Yeah.
0: The next day.
1: And, by the way, I love our friends at 7-Eleven.
2: Me too.
0: I got
1: my 7-Eleven coffee club on social media, but I got to be honest. A 7-Eleven hot dog between 1 and 3 a.m.?
3: Chris?
1: anti 7-Eleven. It's probably just eating a hot dog at that hour isn't great at our age.
3: I hear what you're saying, and I appreciate your point of view. You're wrong.
0: It was so good. It was so good, Chris. Yeah. So
3: you're
0: good.
3: Wrong. They're good. Really good.
0: You and guys, I put the cheese on it, you know, ooh, the melted cheese on it, too.
1: Oh, whoa.
3: She's
1: putting the cheese from the spout on there?
0: Yes.
2: It at was 3 in the morning.
0: Good.
2: That works.
0: It was so good. Listen, I regret nothing.
3: It's not good, but it's good.
2: Yeah.
0: Yes.
3: Like, it is exactly
2: strangely, I know what you mean.
3: It's exactly what you need in that moment.
2: Yes.
3: It's just when the burrito that is in the microwave
4: the bomb.
3: Isn't what you have. The bomb.
4: The bomb.
3: When the, you're not
2: the
3: wearing
2: red hot
3: the bomb.
2: Bomb.
4: The bomb. Yeah.
3: It's like the potato and bean bomb.
4: Yes.
2: Yes. Yes.
1: Oh, boy.
2: Oh, yeah. I love that
3: you
2: one.
3: Go over
2: and
3: to the
2: Slurpee.
3: Dog.
2: Yeah. Yeah. Do you have a cool 7-Eleven in your neighborhood? Like, do they let you eat inside?
3: No.
2: Yeah. Okay.
3: There's not a dining component to my 7-Eleven.
4: There's a 7-Eleven in your neighborhood that you can eat inside
2: you
4: at?
2: Just, you buy your food and you go off to where the, what do you call that, the lottery tickets are.
3: Oh, yeah.
2: And you just kind of stand there with the cash machine and eat.
3: The 7-Eleven in my neighborhood, and it's only, you know, maybe a mile and a half, 2 miles from my house. It's not far. But it's oddly sketchy.
2: Is it really?
3: Yeah, it's like a,
2: okay. That's what.
3: Yeah,
2: you
3: yeah. It's
2: okay.
3: What I'm going in. I'm getting my stuff and I'm leaving.
2: Oh, listen, okay. Yeah.
0: So at my old apartment complex, there was one because I used to live off Big, and there's a Burger King, and then there's a 7-Eleven. That one was dangerous. You didn't want to be there around that time. The one by me now is okay. I wouldn't eat in there, but it's not gonna be like, oh, I'm gonna get. You know,
2: no, mine's got like Jay and Silent Bob out in front.
3: Oh, yeah,
2: yeah, the cool
4: dancing and smoking
3: them,
4: and stuff like that.
3: There you go. People hanging and just shooting
2: chilling.
3: The breeze,
2: yeah,
3: and,
2: hanging out.
3: Yeah, all right, Chris, I got a little business, sports business for you coming up next. And straight up, it's DeMarco and Travis, ESPN LA.
2: Hey, get ready to celebrate.
1: Whoa, whoa, whoa, whoa, whoa.
2: She just told me DraftKings.
1: She told me Pizza Hut.
2: Oh, see, what's going
0: I'm
2: on here?
0: I'm double dipping. Y'all gotta listen.
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3: All right, so this is not a golf conversation, but it starts in golf. Golf played their final event of this season because they weren't going to get to their last event because the Saudis pulled the plug on their money, right? That even their top guys like John Rahm and Bryson DeChambeau are basically saying, yeah, we don't even know if this thing's coming back next year.
2: They pulled their money?
3: Yes. The PIF, the Public Investment Fund, that was basically funding the LIV Golf Tour.
2: Wow.
3: They said, we're out.
2: We're done.
3: We're done.
2: Woo.
3: And they pulled the pin. They're still looking for funding from other places, but it does not look very likely that they're going to make it at all. That's the start of what I want to ask you guys. Is that not kind of the end of any rival sports league that we're ever going to see? Because we've seen other football leagues pop up, that the LIV Golf happened. We've seen it happen. That if the Saudis, with their endless money, could not make a go of this thing, they couldn't draw enough of the players, that this was like the last attempt to, hey, let's take something that people like and start our own thing over here. Like, if they couldn't make it go, can anybody make it go?
2: Doesn't sound like it, no. Why'd they pull out? They're just not making money?
3: The thing, I don't think it was a matter of making money, because it was never going to make money for them unless they stuck it out over a very long period of time. It was just an incredible outlay of capital from the very beginning, where they're giving Phil Mickelson $100 million. Dustin Johnson gets $100 million. Rahm gets $100 million. DeChambeau gets like $100 million just left and right. And no one was really watching it. It didn't really capture anybody's attention. It didn't really damage the PGA Tour. Initially, it did, but they got on their feet and they kind of figured it out after that. So, and, I mean,
2: wow,
3: and that's
2: right,
3: golf. That's the golf tour. It just, if they couldn't make it go, another football league, another baseball, like we've always talked about basketball, like a couple billionaires they try to get, soccer leagues, like it just doesn't work.
2: That's honestly what I thought. Maybe a basketball league, because it's gone so global now, maybe.
3: But think about,
2: you can't come up with another baseball league.
3: But soccer's the most global sport in the world, right?
2: Mm-hmm.
3: And there are other soccer leagues, but the best leagues are in Europe.
2: Mm-hmm.
3: Like, that's where the best leagues are, and it's not other places. Like, we know where the best baseball league is. We know where the best football league is, where the best soccer league is, where the best golf tour is, where the best auto racing thing is. Like, this is just kind of the way that it goes. We have one of these things. I just, when they basically said, we're out, I'm like, I think that's the end of rival sports leagues.
2: You might be right there. What happens to the LIV golfers?
3: They are deeply, deeply blank.
2: Can't they come back to the PGA?
3: No.
2: They won't let them back.
3: There was a portion. They, like, what's his name, Chris? The guy that you and I talk about a lot. Brooks Koepka.
1: Brooks Koepka came back.
3: But came back under a very specific and kind of punitive set of circumstances.
2: Like what? You can only play this tournament?
3: You have to play the bad tournaments. You can't play in any of the good ones for a period of time. You've got to make this very large donation to charity. And basically said, you want back in, you're going to have to crawl over a mile of broken glass to get back in.
2: Mm.
3: And they also looked at Rahm and DeChambeau at this point and said, and if you want to come in, by the way, now's your chance, and you got to do this too, because if you don't,
2: that's it.
3: This is a one-time offer. This does not mean that you can come back in a year from now. So all of these guys are going to be SOL. They're really going to be.
2: How do you ply your trade?
3: They left. They made the choice to leave, and they're like, you sure you want to do this? You want to take the, okay.
2: I hope you save some money.
3: Well, hard to burn through $100 million.
2: This is true.
3: Who knows how much of it they got, but I just thought that was really interesting.
2: That is.
3: If that couldn't go, I don't know what can.
2: I think the only competition for the NFL might be college football.
3: Yeah, but it's also the feeder to college football.
2: It's feeding
3: football.
2: It. Yeah,
3: it's the best minor league system in the world.
2: Yeah.
3: Right? Where we love the players. We like the uniforms. We like the city. Like, it,

0: just it's a fun thing that we like to watch. Like, minor league baseball is a fun thing to go to, but we don't know the players till they get to the major leagues.
1: I've never seen a live tournament.
0: No.
1: Have you guys? Chris?
2: I watched a little bit of it, and there was a lot of graphics. The guys are in
0: the
2: shorts.
0: The scoring was weird.
2: It looks weird.
1: Wait, the guys are in shorts?
2: Yeah. That was like their anti-PGA thing.
0: But many of them were.
2: And it just looks weird.
1: Problem?
0: Well, not a problem. It's just, it looks amateur.
1: What, made guys don't wear shorts?
2: No, well, yeah, as
0: the Don never wears shorts.
2: Yeah. But the PGA, you're not allowed to wear shorts for events. You can practice for the
0: practice rounds.
2: The practice rounds, you wear shorts. But yeah, I don't wear shorts. I wear pants.
1: Oh, okay.
2: Because I respect the game. Also, I used to get a lot of sun damage on my legs.
1: Oh, yeah. Not up there. Use some Highlands.
0: Straight up.
2: Do they have sunblock?
0: Probably. Straight up. Yeah. 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
1: I guess the closest thing you had to real comp was the USFL.
0: And it would have worked if they stayed in the spring.
1: It would have. It had actual momentum.
0: And they had good players.
1: Good players, yeah.
0: Like, not one or two. They had a lot of good players. Steve Young, Reggie White, Jim Kelly, I mean, many, many, many others. Great coaches were in that league.
1: CBA, Continental Basketball Association?
0: But that was a minor league. That wasn't a direct competitor to the NBA. Yeah. That was more of a feeder to the NBA. The USFL was a competitor
1: The
0: NFL.
1: Hockey has no...
0: There's minor leagues, but it's minor league stuff.
1: I think you might be right. Yeah, never looked at it that way. Yeah.
0: Saudis basically said, we'll fund it forever. Well, they funded it for 3 years.
1: And we're done.
0: And we're done.
1: Wow.
0: And spent billions. And didn't move the needle.
3: You guys ready for a little last minute?
1: Let's go. Yeah.
3: My edition. Go for it. All right. D4.
1: Yo.
3: Since you're first on this, I'm going to make you go first. So,
1: I'm first, you're going to make me go first.
3: Yeah.
1: Okay.
3: The NFL's most expensive team by average ticket price for the 2026 season, the data was via TickPick. Okay. So, I'm going to let you go first. Give me a team.
1: There's 10 teams?
3: Yes, sir.
1: Okay, Rams.
3: Ah!
1: I'm already out?
3: You're already out.
1: Oh, good. Wow, okay.
3: Yep.
1: Most expensive ticket in Los Angeles.
3: Average ticket.
1: Okay,
3: by TickPick. I would have been out, too, because that would have been my number one. All right, Funchy?
4: I'll go with DeAndre's boys, Philadelphia.
3: They are number two.
4: Do it.
3: Number
1: overpriced.
3: Two. All right, D, since you're back there, I'll let you play here, too. Let's go.
5: I'm going Buffalo Bills.
3: They are number one.
0: New stadium.
1: Yeah.
0: Yeah.
3: All right, Travis.
0: Niners.
3: Niners are number nine on this list.
1: There you go.
3: All right, Chris.
2: Packers.
3: Packers are number four on this list. All right, D4.
1: The Rams are cheaper than the Packers?
0: Guess so.
3: Average ticket price here by TickPick.
1: Well,
3: data by TickPick. All right, D4.
1: I'm already out.
3: You're already out.
1: Yeah.
2: Hey, you suck. That's why.
1: Yeah, I'm out. That's two first round exits. In the last two. Yeah.
3: Funchy.
4: Dallas Cowboys.
3: And you're out.
1: Dang.
4: Ow.
1: Dallas?
4: Did she?
1: Wow.
3: All right.
1: Okay.
3: DeAndre.
1: Yep.
5: Huh. I was definitely going to go with the Cowboys. I ain't going to lie to you. Let's go with the Raiders.
3: Raiders are number eight here.
1: Wow.
5: The Raiders.
3: Raiders.
4: Couldn't it be number one with the Vegas high rollers everywhere?
1: Just saying. Yeah.
3: All right.
2: Yeah, but they're not buying tickets. They get comps.
3: Travis.
1: Ooh, I think I have one.
0: Seattle.
2: Oh, bingo. Damn it.
3: Seattle is number five.
2: Yeah. I was going to say Seattle. Scumbag.
3: Chris?
1: Now he's out of it. Look at him. He's thinking. He's trying to come up with a team.
2: I am going to say.
1: Yeah.
2: This is a bad guess, but I'm going to throw it out there. The Houston Texans.
1: Ooh.
3: You are out, sir.
1: Oh.
3: All right. I think DeAndre's left here.
1: So the Texans are more expensive? Okay.
0: Bye.
1: Okay. Okay. More expensive than Dallas.
3: Data via TickPick. Do not get at me. All right. DeAndre?
2: No, the Texans. I'm out, too.
1: I know.
3: Yeah, you're out.
1: Yeah.
3: DeAndre?
2: She didn't say the Texans are more expensive than the Cowboys.
1: The Cowboys are on the list. The Texans aren't.
3: The Cowboys are not on the list.
1: Oh, they're not on the list.
2: What's going on with you, man?
1: Okay. And the Rams aren't on the list.
2: Confusing me.
5: Okay.
1: You're out. We're out. Stop. There.
5: The Pittsburgh Steelers.
3: the Steelers on Old on the Blue.
5: Ah,
1: you won. Dang. Are you in? Are you the winner?
3: Yeah, wow. He is the winner.
0: There you go.
3: Okay. So you
0: the,
3: guys,
0: the key word is average. Those
3: average.
0: Big stadiums like the Cowboys
3: average.
0: And the Rams,
1: yeah,
0: they're enormous. There's less expensive tickets in there that brings the average down.
3: Average.
0: That, okay. That's I was thinking like
5: can
0: smaller stadiums
5: guess?
0: That Green Bay made a ton of sense because Lambeau Field doesn't have a million seats.
1: True.
0: Like how many does Jerry World have? Like 90,000, something crazy
1: yeah.
0: like that.
1: Spread out.
0: There's
1: okay.
0: just so many tickets. There's probably a few $50 tickets in there.
1: Like okay. your math.
0: Yeah.
3: So you guys got the number one, which is the Bills, number two, which was the Eagles, the four Packers, the five Seahawks, eight Raiders, nine 49ers, and DeAndre said he wanted to take another guess.
5: The Chicago Bears.
3: The Bears were number three here.
5: Yeah.
3: Yep. And oh, then
1: wow.
3: you guys missed number six, which was the Lions, seven, which was the Broncos, and 10, rounding up, Patriots.
1: You're right.
0: Yep.
1: Yep.
3: Not I knew this one
1: stadiums.
3: Was going to get you
1: yeah.
3: because if somebody else would have done this list, I would have absolutely said the Rams and I would have been out.
0: When the Rams weren't on it, then I had to totally change their tactics, right? Because
1: yeah.
0: I would think lots of money in the city,
1: mm-hmm.
0: brand new stadium, really good team. It's like the only thing that brings an average down is a lot of numbers, right? And throwing in some goofy ones.
1: Good looking out.
3: Well, you got
1: out.
3: Another
1: well,
3: one.
1: Well, you got the W.
3: You.
0: Add it to the list.
1: There you go.
3: Ten.
0: Add it to the list.
3: You're
0: that's
3: only
0: ten.
3: Five behind. Default.
0: All right.
1: There you go.
0: I'm closing the gap. I'm closing the gap. A little shop talk to close out the week. That's coming up next. It's DeMarco and Travis, ESPN LA.
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2: 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Final segment, Angels Baseball. Coming up at 6 p.m. Take it away, Trav.
0: Let's start with this one. We usually start with the birthdays. I want to go down to some of the national days here.
1: All right.
0: National Banana Split Day.
1: Yes. Absolutely.
0: Yeah.
1: Let's go.
0: Yeah?
1: Yes, sir.
3: Hard
0: pass. You really need the banana in there? Like, I love a good hot fudge sundae with the whipped cream and the nuts and all that, but the banana feels extra.
4: You need some fruit in there, man.
1: There you
3: just
1: go.
3: Give me the
0: get
3: banana.
0: Some
3: fruit, I don't
0: strawberries
3: need
0: or pineapple or something.
1: Now, I will order a banana split. Like at a spot, but I'll never make it at home.
0: Yeah.
1: I'll have the sundae at home.
2: It's a lot of accoutrement.
1: Yeah.
0: You got to split the banana.
1: Let somebody else do it.
2: Split the banana?
0: They do it. Baskin Robbins.
1: Yep.
0: They cut it the long way.
1: Right down the middle.
2: Go ahead.
1: Go ahead.
0: I thought you wanted to say something.
2: I don't know if I've ever had a banana split in my life.
0: Really?
1: Oh, what?
2: I don't
1: good.
2: Think so.
0: Do you like bananas?
2: Yeah, I don't mind it.
1: Yeah.
2: I don't need it mixed with everything.
3: Yeah. That's what
1: chocolate,
3: I'm saying. Give me the banana.
2: Yeah.
1: Caramel, butterscotch.
0: I want the.
4: Do
0: I want
4: you do all three flavors in that?
1: I
4: DeMarco?
1: Sure do.
2: Yeah. Just give me whipped cream and ice cream and rainbow
0: fudge.
2: Sprinkles.
0: Fudge?
2: I don't fudge once in a while, just because I wanted to pretend I was like Tone. on the couch. Hey, hon, leave me alone.
0: He's always like, you got to watch like an old World War II.
2: Yeah, exactly.
3: I was going to say something, but it would have gotten me in trouble.
2: What, about the fudge?
3: No.

0: Oh.
1: All right.
0: I'll send you the picture.
1: All right.
2: National Whiskey Sour Day.
3: Love whiskey sour.
2: With or without the egg white?
3: Without the egg white.
2: You like no egg white?
3: No egg white.
2: The egg white brings a nice mouthfeel, nice texture.
3: He can have the egg white.
2: If you didn't know it was in there, you might have you.
3: Yeah, once you told me it was in there, now I don't want it. Yeah.
4: I'm sorry, whiskey sour has an egg white in it?
2: It can come with or without.
0: Hmm. Yeah.
2: So if you do it with, you put it in the shaker.
4: So
2: and
4: what
2: you
4: is
2: shake
4: a,
2: it up.
4: What's the ingredients of a whiskey sour?
2: Whiskey, lemon juice, egg white, and simple syrup.
4: Oh, I could just do the whiskey.
3: Yeah, you could. Yeah, there you
2: that's
3: go.
2: That's not a whiskey. That's just whiskey neat.
4: Yeah.
5: That's what I thought too. And then
2: National Secondhand Wardrobe Day.
3: What does that mean? Hand me downs?
4: Yes.
0: Like thrift store.
4: Yes. Yeah. Yes.
3: Yeah.
2: You said your daughter likes to go to thrift stores.
3: The oldest one does,
2: Yeah.
3: The little one takes my clothes. I guess that's a thrift store.
2: Yeah, well, your closet is her thrift store.
3: Yeah, it's her thrift store.
2: That's how it goes. Gene Simmons turned 77 years old today.
3: No way!
2: Yeah.
3: Still with us.
2: Yep.
3: I'm not sure how I feel about him anymore.
2: Because?
3: I used to like him. I saw too much of him on TV.
2: Oh, did he start talking?
3: Too many opinions.
2: Okay.
3: Just be a rock star.
2: He used to come in and do the Rome show occasionally.
3: Yeah.
2: He was a pretty interesting guy.
3: Yes.
2: But very opinionated.
3: They stick your tongue out, spit fire.
2: Yeah.
3: Do the blood thing.
2: Was he a guitarist?
3: Play bass.
2: Yeah, bass.
3: That's all I need. Give me God of Thunder. Leave.
4: He hawks everything, huh?
3: Everything. They have Kiss caskets.
2: Well, they put it. Yeah, they would slap a logo. You pay them, you can have the logo.
3: Anything.
2: The
3: yes.
2: LA Arena League team was the LA Kiss.
3: The LA Kiss. They had a wrestler.
4: Yes, they did.
3: The Demon.
2: They had a wrestler?
3: A wrestler called the Demon.
4: Yes, they did.
2: Happy 36th birthday to the greatest third baseman in Los Angeles Dodgers history, in my opinion, Mr. Max Muncy.
3: Yes, sir. Do it for us all, Max.
5: Yeah. Well, what about Mike Marshall?
2: Mike Marshall was a right fielder.
5: Oh, okay. Who am I thinking of that was on third base?
2: You thinking of Ron Say, maybe?
5: No. You're thinking like the 88 type.
2: There's Jeff Hamilton?
5: Jeff Hamilton.
2: Yeah.
5: I don't know why I confused those two for some reason, but
2: both big guys.
5: Jeff Hamilton.
2: Yeah, Jeff Hamilton was not as good as Max Muncy.
3: Well,
2: I feel confident in saying that. As Laura mentioned earlier, Billy Ray Cyrus turns 65 today.
3: All right.
2: Tim Burton, director Tim Burton, 68. Are you a fan of Tim Burton's films?
3: I am.
2: Films?
3: Weird stuff, but I really like it, though. What is the Nightmare Before Christmas?
2: Uh-huh.
3: Yeah, really like Coraline.
4: Batman.
2: Coraline is dark.
3: Terrifying.
2: Yeah.
3: Yeah.
2: When they start sewing in the parents' eyes.
3: It's terrifying.
2: We took the kids when they were little.
3: What are we watching here?
2: And they start sewing their faces. I'm like, this is not really a kid's movie.
3: This is not kids. Yeah, it's scary. Yep.
2: Blair Underwood. Handsome man.
3: No way.
2: Underwood. 62.
3: What did I used to say? Oh, my God. I forgot his name. The quarterback. SC quarterback.
4: Rodney Pete?
3: Rodney Pete and Blair Underwood are the same guy.
5: Rodney's a little thicker now, so.
3: Same guy. Yes.
5: I mean,
2: look, it happens to all of us.
3: It sure really
5: does, but Rodney is
2: going to happen.
5: When were those days? That was a long time ago.
3: A long time ago.
4: You got Holly Robinson, though.
3: Yeah, that's true.
2: I remember he finished runner up in the Heisman Trophy race. Do you remember who he finished second to?
3: Not Aikman.
2: No.
3: Who?
2: Barry Sanders.
3: Barry freaking Sanders.
2: And I remember because an SC fan as a kid, I'm like, oh man, Rodney Pete should have won. And then Barry Sanders went to the league. I'm like, I was wrong.
3: You're wrong. Yep. There you go.
2: They got that one right. Chris, we made it through another lit.
5: We did. Next week, you won't have to pull it up with me, but I'll be back the week after.
2: I'm on vacation next
5: me
2: week.
5: Me too.
2: All right.
5: I'm in Cleveland.
2: Enjoy your vacation. I'm going to enjoy
5: it. It's not really a vacation. It's work, but that's okay.
2: Enjoy your work trip.
5: Angels baseball is next on ESPN LA.
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10: All right, Jaden Daniels is here. Our annual training camp stop with the quarterback of the Commanders. What's going on, buddy?
11: I'm good. How are you?
10: Good. Hey, what's the most fun thing you did in the offseason?
11: I took a trip with all my buddies from where I grew up at.
10: Where'd you go?
11: We went to Cabo.
10: That's pretty nice.
11: Yeah, it was a good time.
10: How many guys?
11: I think it was like 7 of us total.
10: Okay. Good boys trip.
11: Yeah, it was
10: all right, good trip. All right, so we were just talking to DQ about your journey in this offense, and one of the things he stressed to us and to others is under center leads to more explosive plays, you working down the field. What's been the process of learning the offense and then kind of building on everything to get to those explosives?
11: I would just say just everything that that Blau puts on my play as a quarterback. You know, pre-snap, you got a lot of different kills, checks, stuff like that. And, you know, you want to get into – obviously, the premier play, you want to run the best play possible each play. So you don't want to waste any plays. But I'll say that. And, you know, turning my back to the defense at times, you know, that's kind of just a big thing that I've been getting used to. It's play action passes, you know, be able to run downhill, stuff like that, get those big guys running laterally. But it's been fun. It's been fun just to borrow the process, just to learn.
10: Are you watching any quarterbacks? Is there some quarterbacks who can turn the ball to the defense and just fire it in there? Are you watching any of that tape, or are you just learning from coach right now?
11: Yeah, I think it's a mixture. I mean, I think Stafford does it the best. He's very much up there. You know, Goff and how he does. Just be able to, you know, we work out with the same QB coach, but so be able to just go over there and have those conversations with him on how he did to learn. And he's been in his offense for some time, so it's been fun.
10: DQ was talking about having more freedom at the line for you. What do you like about that? Obviously, getting into the best play is the most important thing, but like just having the freedom to say, hey, I don't like this look. Let's do something else. What do you like about that freedom?
11: Just the freedom just to have a rhyme or reason. You know, I'm ultimately out there playing. I see it, and I got to trust my instincts, you know, stuff like that. So just be able to have a rhyme or reason why I did something. And, you know, when Blau asked me, it better work if I do check to something that he did not call. But I know I trust my instincts. I trust my guys to get everybody on the same page again and get on the right thing.
10: Obviously, last year it's not the sophomore year you wanted. What did you learn about yourself last year?
11: Just the adversity that I've been through. You know, I'm mentally strong. You know, I could battle through a lot. It was tough last year just to deal with multiple different injuries. Ultimately, you know, it wasn't the year I wanted to have, but, you know, there's a lot of growth that came out from that. And on the other side, when I got back healthy, I got to be on the field.
10: Yep.
11: A lot of good came out of that.
10: How do you ignore the noise? Because you go from everybody saying, hey, he's, you know, next superstar. And all of a sudden, media, we know, I talked to all the quarterbacks at every camp stop and they say, you have one bad game. And all of a sudden, the media is trying to get you benched, right? How do you ignore that noise?
11: Man, I mean, they don't know the process. They don't know the work that you put in or what you're dealing with, what you go through, on and off the field. So, you know, I don't pay no mind, man. You know, everybody has their opinion, especially in this world now. You could open up Twitter, Instagram, TikTok, YouTube. Like, everybody's going to have an opinion. So,
10: You
11: know, I just keep scrolling. I might watch it and laugh. But like I said, nobody knows what you're really going through, what you're dealing with on and off the field on a daily basis.
10: So you do watch it sometimes.
11: For sure.
10: They don't know what they're doing. They don't know what they're talking about.
11: I mean, hey, everybody has their opinion. You know, we're going out there, we're putting the pads on, you know, they're watching us. So everybody has an opinion. So, you know, respect to them.
10: Steph Diggs catches everything. Like that, you look at the stats, he just catches everything. What is that kind of security blanket give you again when you're trying to drive the ball down the field more?
11: Guy seen a lot of football, played a lot of football. Like I say, catches everything. He's very cerebral on the football field, knows a lot of coverage, has great feel. So I'm excited just to build our chemistry together.
10: Yeah. Rapid

0: All right, for you. Defender who gives you the most pause when you're going up against him that weekend. Like, whether it's an edge rusher, linebacker, cornerback, where you say, I got to account for this guy. Who's number one in the league?
1: I mean, there's a lot of guys, but I would have to say Myles Garrett would have to be one, right?
0: It has to be.
1: I mean, he just broke the sack record, so I would say he has to be number one, right?
0: Absolutely. Most underrated guy on this team?
1: On this team? Honestly, I don't think the guys talk about my O-line enough.
0: Beautiful. What about the O-line do you think people don't understand?
1: The continuity, the athleticism we have with those guys. I don't think people, you know, pay enough respect to Laremy Tunsil and what he does in this league and what he is as a left tackle. You know, obviously, I believe he's the best left tackle in the league. So I don't think he gets enough credit. But just the continuity, Josh Connerly, Sam Cosmi, you know, Brandon Coleman, Chris Paul, all those guys, man, they've been together. We've been in the system for some time. We've been together. So it's a continuity up there.
0: We had Jared Goff on the show a couple days ago, and we asked him about quarterback development and guys who get better every single year. You have such a crazy story. Go from Arizona State to LSU, number two pick in the draft, immediate success. If a coach says to you, Jaden, what's the key to quarterback development? What would you tell them?
1: I think the quarterback has to have the willpower and the want to get better, you know, the work ethic and everything like that. Seek knowledge, you know, they got to go out there and want to be able to get better. And fine-tune little things of ways they could go out there and get better.
0: All right, two more for you. Number one, we do something called badasses. Most badass player you've ever played with. You gave us one last year, but let's talk about this team. Who's the most badass player on this team? Toughest, meanest, plays through injury, the whole deal.
1: Oh, shoot. Other than Laremy Tunsil, I would say Javon Kinlaw.
0: Okay, tell me about Kinlaw.
1: Man, I mean, have you seen him?
0: Yes.
1: So, guy's a freak of nature, man. He's a freak of nature.
0: That's great. Last thing for you. Give us some, I don't know you much about you as a person. Give me some TV show, movie, book, doesn't matter, that you're into, that whether it would surprise people or just, you know, people don't know about.
1: I'm a big Marvel fan.
0: Really?
1: Yeah.
0: All right.
1: I just seen the new Spider-Man.
0: New Spider-Man?
1: Yeah. Have you seen it?
0: I have not seen it. Okay. I've been on the road.
1: I'll let you watch it.
0: What are your favorite Marvel characters?
1: I'm a big Spider-Man fan.
0: Okay.
1: Like, Spider-Man is one.
0: Do you read the comics?
1: I have a couple back in my home in L.A.
0: Okay. All right. Well, we'll get Tom Holland out here with some practice
1: for sure.
0: Stuff.
1: Pull up.
0: My boy Danny Ramirez, who's the Falcon, will come out here. He was at Rams camp yesterday. Thanks, Jaden.
1: Appreciate you.
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1: When you own a small business, it's not enough to be good. 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But you just need a little help. And suddenly, you're great at this and that. Go from prompt to progress with the all-new Constant Contact.

0: right, Derrick Henry is here. I just want to say, Derrick, I just said it. The hill is making me look shorter than I actually am. It's a tough look for me. I don't know if I can recover from this.
1: It'll be all right. It'll be all right. Still got some height to you.
0: I'm all right.
1: The angles.
0: Well, they were killing me. I did TV with Chris Canty on Friday, and they were like, and somebody was like, "Oh, you look like Mark Ingram next to Derrick Henry." I'm like, I just can't. It's my curse in life to know lots of NFL players and stand next to them. I'm like 5'11".
1: No, but he's not that short.
0: I'm not that short.
1: Give him some grace.
0: Not that short. All right, what's the most fun thing you did this offseason?
1: Most fun thing, probably, I got to go to the south of France. I went to Monaco, Monte Carlo, and Cannes. Really enjoyed that. Definitely want to go back next offseason.
0: Did you go, like, during the F1 race or another time?
1: No. Okay. I kind of want to go out there for that. While I was there, they were telling me how fun it is, how exciting it is. So I enjoyed it even going when it wasn't nothing going on.
0: It's a hell of an area.
1: Oh, yeah, for sure.
0: It's expensive.
1: Yeah, for sure.
0: No taxes, though. No taxes in Monaco.
1: No taxes. Love it. Love it.
0: Like 21 of the 22 NFL drivers, I think, live there.
1: Yeah.
0: Because, you know, it's fine.
1: Makes
0: it's a financial decision.
1: Makes
0: it. Smart with money. All right. So I want to talk about this new offense and what it's going to look like. Just what is the fan going to notice about Declan Doyle's offense starting in September that they either haven't seen from you guys before or will surprise them?
1: I think Declan, one thing he always says is from when the time his ball is put on the ground, we want to apply pressure to any defense that we play. Want to be detailed. Want to be fast. Want to be physical. Every position, every player on offense has to be determined to score points. And just want to come out here and detail everything up while we're in training camp. Don't want to put a mark on what we're going to be or we're going to do this or we're going to do that. We got to put the work in now to get to where we want to go and be the offense we want to be.
0: With your role in particular, does it change at all? Do you think are there run actions, run game stuff that you think are particularly cool in this offense?
1: My role is to do the best that I can when my name is called. Whatever play Declan calls, I mean, so whenever any opportunity I get, I want to take advantage of. Not really trying to focus on what role I'm gonna have.
0: Yeah.
1: Just trying to focus on right now while training camp is getting better and then taking advantage of the opportunities that I get in this offense.
0: Yeah.
1: Sure.
0: So last couple of days, I'm sure you're going to be asked about this a lot, but last couple of days, running back contracts all over the place. Bijan Robinson, Jahmyr Gibbs. And to me, you never went anywhere as far as representing the running back.
1: Mm-hmm.
0: But it felt like for the last, I don't know, let's call it a decade, so many people have said, oh, running backs don't matter. The running game doesn't matter, whatever. Is it vindicating for you to see the game swing back where people say, all right, like Stephen A. Smith called me a member of the Geek Squad the other day because I like analytics, right?
1: Yeah.
0: Is it satisfying to see that it's coming back towards analytics is one thing, but you know, as far as toughness, run game, you know, run it down your throat. Are you excited to see that swing back that way?
1: Always excited, man. Always excited to see the RBs get what they are worth.
0: Yeah.
1: Like you said, because at one point in time, there's a rough stretch for us. And, you know, we wanted to change that narrative. Wanted to change that whole deal about, you know, our position not having no value and

0: down your throat. To me, I'm interested to see how you feel about this. To me, it's emblematic of, you know, defenses have gotten smaller, trying to get faster, and we saw this with a lot of tight ends being drafted in April. Mm-hmm. It just feels like the offensive counter to what defense has been doing is just, hey, big bodies, we're going to run it right at you, or we're going to throw to this tight end.
1: Mm-hmm. Well, I think any time in football, there's nothing more draining than offense that can run the ball over and over again, get into drives, keep running the ball, having success, keeping the defense off the field. So no matter how bad, you know, we want to go away from the position of running the football, you still got to run the ball to win.
0: Yep, 100%. And also, when you talk to players, talk to D linemen, the worst days of their lives were it's cold and someone like Zeke Elliott is running at them in the fourth quarter and they just want to go home. You know, like that, that to me, it's never, hey, that, you know, it sucks to get the ball thrown over your head, but it doesn't hurt. It hurts when a running back comes at you. All right, so Lamar, obviously, we know what he's going to be able to do in this offense. What's the biggest change you've noticed in him this camp? New offense, new energy?
1: Just very attentive. You know, always been a leader. I feel like he's just stepping it up even more. Excited. I feel like him and Deck have been meshing well together. Even Izzy, QB coach. He's just demanding from us, come out here and get better every day. Be who we want to be, but understanding that we got to put the work in now. And also having fun.
0: Yeah.
1: Make sure we're having fun. Everybody flying around. Want to get everybody involved. And want everybody to make plays, and that's just the type of leader he is.
0: Declan used the phrase unexplored territory when it's someone that talented as Lamar. You're always going to be doing new stuff. Is there anything you want to see him be able to do as far as taking a step in this offense? Hey, I'd really like him to see him do this in this offense this year.
1: Well, I mean, I came here to help Lamar.
0: Yep.
1: I just want to see him be the best version of himself as a person and a player, and me being a teammate that can help him get to that point. And I think the sky's the limit for him, and can't wait to, you know, go through training camp, continue to get better, and then let all that get tuned up to the season, and we can get rolling.
0: All right, two things for you. We do it, everybody. You've done badasses before. On this team, who's the biggest badass?
1: On this team, who is the biggest badass? Kyle Hamilton, Swiss Army knife. Dude can do it all. It's like he's top five player in the league. He's just that good.
0: You gave us Ben Jones last year, and then they played it for Ben Jones on the radio, and I think he teared up a little bit.
1: Yeah, that's my guy, man. That's my brother. I talked to him the other day when we always text.
0: Incredible guy.
1: Our families are close. Our kids are close. Ben Jones will always be my guy.
0: Incredible guy. All right, last thing for you, called one rep back. Get to redo any run of your career. What are you doing? Could be any level of football. Get to redo it. What are you doing?
1: I don't think I'll redo any run because I feel like that's what molded me into what I am today, and those plays happen because that's how I was supposed to play out. But I appreciate the runs that I'm not so happy about because it fuels me to do even better when I get another opportunity. So, but it's not always going to be perfect, but you want to shoot for perfection.
0: Shoot for perfection. Derrick Henry, thanks, buddy.
1: Appreciate it. Thank you.
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9: You could not have scripted a better ending to this magical women's college season.

0: right, Sonny Styles is here, one of the most athletic guys in this year's draft, maybe in all of football. I want to tell you the story that Ryan Day told on my show a couple months ago. The last time he touched a basketball was when you were in eighth grade. I believe Lorenzo was on a recruiting visit. He D'd you up. You dunked on him. He retired from basketball forever because in eighth grade, Sonny Styles dunked on him. Tell me the story from your perspective of dunking on Ryan Day.
1: Dude, I don't even remember. Like, I remember being in the gym, the little gym we had. And I remember, like, we were playing. I don't remember dunking on him. I don't know if I dunked on him. I think he was in the proximity and I dunked.
0: Didn't even matter. He was like, I'm done. Yeah. I'm out of here. I'm too old for this. All right. So we have a clarification on that. It was a dunk around Ryan Day. He still gave up the sport. He's done. You've only been out here for a couple weeks. Biggest adjustment to the NFL that's either surprised you or, well, obviously you're so athletic, you're going to be fast, all that stuff. But what's the biggest adjustment you found to the NFL so far?
1: I think when you're out there with the quarterbacks, you know, Jaden, Marcus, Sam, all the guys, their throws are on time. They're super precise and the accuracy is like, it's really good. So like, if you're getting to a drop, you think you're there and they're putting in the perfect spot where you can't get it.
0: Yeah,
1: so,
0: I mean,
1: that's definitely an adjustment.
0: Jaden would be the biggest adjustment. I mean, you can go an entire college season without seeing someone half as talented as Jaden. Going up against him, like the time on task going up against him, must be incredibly, first of all, valuable, but also eye-opening, just as how good he is.
1: Yeah, even with Marcus, too, man. I mean, remember out there in cover two, we're on, like, the high red. He just zips a little honey hole shot in there. I'm like, you don't really see that in college. So those guys, I mean, their accuracy is awesome.
0: With the role in this defense and obviously with DQ and then Adam Peters and the Lenny and Chiaz, are there players whose tape you've studied this offseason where you're saying, hey, I kind of want to look like this guy in the NFL?
1: Me and Coach Nort and Coach Banco, we've watched a few different guys. Obviously, you know, with our DC coming from Minnesota, we've seen Blake. Yep. You know, he's a great player. You know, I think the way he moves around in zone, it's very fluid. Yep. He reads the quarterback really well.
0: And then
1: he feels in the run game, I think he has a really good feel for like where the ball's going. Then you watch guys like Quay Walker, super physical, big guy. Devin Lloyd, super physical. Carson from the Browns.
0: Yeah.
1: You know, he's a high motor, like super physical, always around the ball. You know, obviously Fred is another guy. But there's a bunch of guys that watch around the league. And, you know, I think if you can respect the guys around the league, respect their game and take parts of their game, and try to emulate it a little bit and make it your own, that's how you can become a great player.
0: We do something called one rep back. We do it with everybody. You get to redo one play of your career. What are you doing?
1: Maybe. I don't know. Maybe some play from the Big Ten Championship this year. Just a play that could change the game.
0: Yeah.
1: And I don't know. I feel like we win that game. We go on.

0: I don't know. I think you should have a different approach. But
1: Yeah.
0: probably the worst play of my college career was versus Michigan. At Michigan, my sophomore year, missed tackle on Blake Corum coming from the backside safety. It's probably my worst play I've ever put on tape.
1: All
0: So
1: right.
0: that's definitely a play
1: We
0: I'd
1: can
0: want to go
1: redo
0: back
1: it.
0: and
1: You're fine. You can tackle now. You're one of the best tacklers in college
0: redo.
1: football last year. You obviously learned from mistake. All right, we do something called badasses. Most badass team you've ever had.
0: Tommy Eichenberg.
1: Okay, tell me
0: Yeah.
1: why.
0: Dude's just a dog.
1: Yeah.
0: I've seen him walk around the training room with an ankle purple and swollen and go out there and practice every day. When he's out there on the field, he doesn't care. Does
1: This is
0: not
1: it was
0: care.
1: Ryan Day's answer.
0: Yeah, he's an absolute dog. Yeah, toughest guy I've ever been around.
1: Okay, Tommy Eichenberg is now a two-time Badasses inductee.
0: Yeah,
1: That's great stuff.
0: he's certified.
1: There it is.
0: He's
1: All right,
0: certified.
1: Sonny Styles, thank you, buddy. Right, Declan Doyle is here, new offensive coordinator of Baltimore Ravens. A lot of good reviews about him being one of the smartest minds in football. We'll figure it out. We'll figure it out in the next few minutes. What's going on, buddy?
2: How you doing?
1: I'm doing great. So I want to start here. Biggest thing you've learned about the Baltimore Ravens just in the last couple of weeks here, putting pads on and seeing what's what.
2: Yeah, I think the first thing is the players. I mean, obviously, you go anywhere new, you're kind of trying to figure out putting a name to the faces and then putting, you know, a work ethic to those faces and kind of, you know, what direction you kind of think this is going to shape up to be. It's really the all of training camp, all the offseason, it's a discovery period. It's really testing our guys, trying to stress them a little bit. Both in the install, you know, personally, all those things like who do we want to be? All right. What are the habits that are going to be required to go do that? And then trying to push them towards that every day. And so, you know, the one thing that I think I've learned, like our players like to work. They like to be pushed. They like to be challenged. They've responded really positively to that. And it's been a lot of fun. We got a long way to go, but it's been great so far.
1: With Lamar, obviously, we know what he can do. We've seen it on tape. Just incredible. Is there one thing you look forward to having him do in your offense?
2: I think running the show. I mean, it's every part of it. The more he works at it, the more he grows, the more he has ownership of it. There's things that come up every single day that we can come off the sideline and immediately talk about and say, okay, if this happens again, this is what I want you to do. Or, hey, I'm giving you the authority to do this. You know, there's some unexplored territory with him. And that's really what we're trying to do right now. We're trying to figure out, you know, what can we try to be the best in the world at? And then let's ask him to do those things and let's cut out the fluff that we don't think we could be as good at.
1: You mentioned the unexplored territory. Are there things that fans are going to notice this year from Lamar that they maybe haven't seen before?
2: I don't know. I mean, you'll have to wait and see, you know, when the tape goes on. We're certainly going to hold him to a very high standard. We're going to hold the whole offense to that same standard. And our expectation and what we want is to be a very good, detailed, physical, and explosive offense. That's what we're trying to do, and that's what we're chasing every week. But, no, I mean, you'll have to be able to be the judge of that one.
1: What did you see on tape from him last year?
2: I would say this, like, I saw a guy, he is so unbelievable with the second act.
1: Yeah.
2: He's always been that way. And so that's what shows up when anytime you watch him, like, you watch how well he creates, you watch, like, the arm talent that's, like, a lot of people don't talk about it because he's so talented with his legs.
1: Yep.
2: But he has this, like, this clean, twitchy, snapping motion, and he's able to create offense by himself. But trying to, you know, be able to structure that in that first act a little bit better, that's really what we're looking for.
1: Guy comes up to you in a bar and says, simple as possible, I don't get football. Explain me your offensive philosophy. What do you tell them?
2: Put pressure on the defense. That's it.
1: That's spread them out.
2: That's whatever it takes to put pressure on the defense. Every defense is different. We're trying to figure out their rules, and we're trying to stress and break them on every play.
1: Finish this question. I asked everybody we've talked to coaching-wise, if the Ravens win the Super Bowl, it's because of blank.
2: It's because we play good team football and our players bought into Jesse's message and we worked at it every day and we earned it.
1: Declan Doyle, thanks, buddy.
2: Yeah, thank you.
3: 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Also, we've got head coach from TCU, Sonny Dykes, with us. He joins the show before they travel to Dublin to face North Carolina and Bill Belichick's team. And also, it's ESPN Fantasy Marathon Day. So, of course, Sam Acho and Stanford Steve are going to give you their

0: It's the story that keeps on giving. The Big Ten passed a rule today that doesn't allow players to return from the NFL and play college football, according to ESPN's Pete Thamel. Anyone who did not withdraw from the NFL draft, appeared on a roster, or signed a pro contract becomes ineligible. Elsewhere in the SEC, they released a statement saying that individuals who choose to leave college athletics, sign professional playing contracts, and compete professionally should not be permitted to return to college competition. It added that allowing this to occur blurs the line between professional and college sports, creates competitive equity concerns, and reduces opportunities for high school athletes. It concludes that the current confusion around national eligibility emphasizes the need for the Protect College Sports Act. And with that, we now welcome in ESPN senior writer Dan Wetzel. Dan, that's the Big Ten and the SEC. Do you expect other conferences to take similar actions?
1: It's expected that the ACC and the Big 12 will probably follow the Big Ten's lead. The SEC presidents and ADs are meeting today at a pre-scheduled meeting in Birmingham, and I've been told that this will be obviously front and center as a discussion point, and they could conceivably join a similar type rule. The problem is this rule would still be challengeable in the courts, and the plaintiff attorneys feel like they have a very good case that they can defeat these rules as much as they could any NCAA rule. So the conferences can put these things out. Whether they stand legal challenge, that's going to be the question.
0: Given that we are going to continue seeing these court cases go, whether it is these current rules that the Big Ten is trying to make, what you mentioned that the SEC is meeting on, what ultimately do you expect to stick? And I know that's a tough question, but just based on what you know.
1: I think that the biggest thing that could happen to keep these players out of college football, if that's the goal, is to really try to peer pressure the schools to just say, we're not going to bring those guys in. There's a lot of programs that don't want to, or due to admissions standards or the calendar of the academics can't. There's a ways to do it. That could be collusion. But, it's going to be really interesting to see whether any of them play. Certainly at LSU and with Lane Kiffin, they say, hey, look, if this is the rule, they should go. There's certainly some compelling arguments, and judges feel there are compelling arguments on why these guys should have that eligibility. But this has really rankled college sports and upset people across the board, this idea that guys are coming back from the NFL to play college football.
0: It's unlike anything we've ever seen, Dan. We appreciate your time. And you mentioned Lane Kiffin. He spoke with Pat McAfee earlier today explaining his side of things.
2: These players in all sports were supposed to get 5 for 5. They did not. So judges have found that the NCAA wronged them and they should have 5 years to play. And so with that, they were allowed an entry into the portal so they could go somewhere. And so when that happened, that allowed coaches around the country to recruit these players. And a lot of us did. An injunction in Baton Rouge where a court order was issued to allow these players. There's court orders in South Carolina, Georgia, California, Kentucky, all over the country issuing the same thing for these kids. We followed those, as many coaches did. Like I said, I told our staff, whoever the kid chooses, the first kid chooses, will be the poster child school, not the first to recruit. There's all kinds of schools that recruited him, including our conference and including his previous school. But he chose us. And so I said, hey, when he decided to choose us, I said, just get ready, guys. This is going to come. This will be Lane Kiffin, LSU, doing something nobody else is doing.
0: What a time we are living in. Sam Acho and Stanford Steve joining me right now. Steve, I'm going to start with you. The Big Ten coming down with their ruling, the SEC and their statement. You heard Lane Kiffin there. Just with everything going on, what are your thoughts on where we stand today?
3: Well, I can't really comprehend it much, Harry, because it feels like a total legal battle. And I am not an expert in law at all. But when I read into this, it just keeps sounding like the SEC is stuck because Louisiana has a state law that's going to override any kind of decision or rule that the SEC comes in with. So it just sounds like a total legal battle. And I don't think Lane Kiffin's going to get involved if he doesn't think he's going to win. So the head of LSU is basically the governor, Jeff Landry. So it's as messy as it was a week ago. It seems even messier now. I would just like to know who's on the field week one when we get to Baton Rouge.
4: Man, I think Daquan Wright is going to be on the field. I just want to talk to, you know, the rational side of things. Even if you, as you listen to Lane Kiffin, what he's saying is very reasonable and rational. From this year on, every single collegiate athlete gets 5 years to play their college season. Before 2022, i.e. 2020, 2021, right during that COVID year, all these players got 5 years or more to play their college seasons. There's some players in college right now who are going on year eight, some going on year seven, some going on year six. Daquan Wright only played 4 years in college, and everyone else in front of him, everyone else behind him is getting that fifth year. And so, no, this is not a widespread issue amongst thousands of players in the NFL that want to come back to college. There's a select few that were left out, Daquan Wright being one of them, and now he's taking that advantage and opportunity to go and continue his play. And last thing I'll say is, everyone talks about professional sports versus collegiate sports. Collegiate sports is basically professional now. The players are getting paid to do a job, and oftentimes players are getting, for lack of better terms, they're not getting cut, but they're getting kicked off of teams in order to bring in new recruits, in order to bring in transfers. And so I think there's this kind of fake outrage about the Daquan Wright situation, that it's a bigger thing than it is. It's just a select few players who are getting the right that they missed out on.
0: If nothing else, this is a uniquely college football story, which it wouldn't be a college football story without some wrinkles, one of which being between Ole Miss and LSU, whether or not Ole Miss had the feds do a sweep.
5: Any bowl game playoff system, obviously you're going to up security. I'm not sure that there was a hiring process of here we go with the FBI. I do think we probably have a current player whose dad just so happens to work for the FBI that lives in town, that from that standpoint, there was no measure to go, oh my gosh, here, come in from that standpoint. But no, obviously, anytime you get in that playoff system and you had guys from this building go to other places, you want to make sure it's secure for your players. Nothing from our standpoint, but the video access and everything else and all those things that you're doing regardless where you're at. I mean, that's no different when, you know, in the semis and the quarters, regardless where you're at, for the hotels that you're staying in. Like, you've got to up the security. People are in and out, and you're sweeping trash cans. I mean, that's been done for the history of ball. So, no, there was no hiring process of, hey, let's get the FBI in here. Holy cow. They start looking around. No, it wasn't anything like that.
0: I mean, this is just fantastic. There is no shortage of storylines or animosity between LSU and Ole Miss here. And obviously, Sam, these two teams putting the ball down on the field on September 19th. What are you expecting to see when that game finally comes around?
4: Well, I was on the call for Ole Miss's game, their first-round playoff game versus Tulane. I also was at the game when Ole Miss played Georgia at the Sugar Bowl, so I got a chance to chat with Pete Golding and his staff. No, there may not have been a hiring process formally, but, man, if you best believe, if you got a teammate or a player whose dad is in the FBI, he definitely went about and reached out to that guy and said, hey, sweep this whole building so we can find out and make sure that things are where they need to be at. This is, I'm not saying that FBI people getting hired is rampant in college football, no. But there's such a high level of I won't use the word fear, but just of angst and, man, who's stealing this information and that information. And especially when it comes to this game and these two teams facing off against each other in week three. Many of the players at Ole Miss who didn't leave with Lane Kiffin, they were very much like, hey, man, we don't need Lane Kiffin. And so the anger will be high on both sides. I can't wait to watch that matchup. But, man, don't let Pete Golden tell you he's not happy that he got some FBI to sweep the building. He's very glad about that.
3: I also pointed out that Lane Kiffin on the Pat McAfee show today said that quote was dug up from a Walker Jones interview 5 months ago. So we also have to realize what people are needling around the bush to in this game. The only thing I'll say about this game is these two teams have a monster game week one. With Ole Miss playing Louisville and LSU inviting Clemson, you got to think with the ACC success against the SEC, those teams are going to be motivated. So they better be focused on taking care of business week one.
0: Tell you what, if both of these teams are able to get to this matchup undefeated, it is only going to be just a little bit more fuel to the fire, and I don't think anybody is going to be upset about that. Up next, we catch up with TCU head coach Sonny Dykes before his team makes the trip out to Dublin.

0: including his thoughts on players returning to college football.
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7: It is caught! What a play!
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7: I didn't expect this.
9: Sonny Dykes has made a winning a constant at TCU. The Horned Frogs have posted back-to-back 9-win seasons for the first time in over a decade. And their 36 wins under Coach Dykes are the most by a TCU head coach in their first four seasons since Francis Schmidt won 37 from 1929 to 1932. Let's catch up with the man at the helm, Coach Sonny Dykes, joining us here. Coach, you guys open up the season in Dublin. What has the preparation been like for a game overseas?
10: Well, it's interesting for sure. We got to start about a week earlier than everybody else. But it's been good. We've had a great fall camp. We're preparing to leave tomorrow night. We'll leave. We'll practice tomorrow. Leave about 8 p.m. on Wednesday and fly overnight. Should get there around 10:30 a.m. Thursday morning. Go to practice. Try to get our guys acclimated. So our fall camp really hasn't been that much different until right down here. Toward the end, now that we're trying to get our guys adjusted the best we can to traveling and, you know, time in Dublin.
9: You got a new play caller this year, Jaden Craig, a Harvard transfer. What made him the right guy to be your quarterback for this year's team?
10: Well, you know, we started looking at his tape and just loved what we saw. You know, he was a pro stock quarterback. He's a big kid. He's about 6'3", 230 pounds. You know, he's a Harvard graduate. He's obviously a really smart guy. When we got on the phone with him and started talking to him, I think our values aligned. He wanted to go someplace where, you know, he could be developed, and they did a great job with him at Harvard, but he wanted to play against the best competition. Those values aligned. What we're doing offensively, I think, really fits his skill set, and we're excited about him. He's had a great fall camp, and I think he's going to end up being one of the better quarterbacks in the country this season.
9: You signed an extension this offseason. You guys have the most wins among Big 12 schools since 2022. You have the conference's only CFP win. What does the next step for this program look like for you guys?
10: Well, you know, we've had back-to-back 9-win seasons. That most places, I think that's not bad. We just feel like we haven't reached our potential. Lost some games that we feel like we probably could have won. For us, it's to continue to build a program. We got to recruit at a high level. We got to develop our players. We got to hold on to our guys in the transfer portal. But we want to try to get back to the playoff. You know, year one, we went 113 games and played for a national championship, and we got a taste for what that's like, and our fan base got a taste for what that's like, and everybody wants to get back to the show and have a chance to compete for a conference championship and a national championship.
9: Coach, the biggest story in our sport this week has been about guys that have been on NFL rosters that are coming back to play college football. I'm largely curious, what has been your reaction to what we have been watching unfold, and has it been a discussion among you and your staff as to how you guys would handle something like that?
10: Yeah, you know, that's not really something that I don't think we're interested in. You know, we've got our players here. We've got our 105 players that we've certified, and you know, guys that have been with us. And so, I don't think any of us are comfortable bringing in somebody new and telling somebody that's, you know, been here and working with us that they're going to have to move on. So that's our approach. You know, I'm not sure that it's great for college football, but honestly, I haven't spent a whole lot of time thinking about it or talking about it. I don't think that it's necessarily the right thing for our program. you know, I do think at some point there's got to be some kind of leadership that puts a stop to these kind of things. I just don't know that it's good for college football. The impact it could have on current rosters, high school recruiting, all the different things. I think all these things are things that need to be considered before, you know, we start going down that road. And so anyway, we don't think it's the right thing for us, but it's obviously something that's garnered a lot of attention.
9: Garnered a lot of attention in an unprecedented time, although it feels like we've been in unprecedented times for at least the last 7 years. Coach, we appreciate your time and safe travels as you get over to Dublin.
10: No, thanks so much. Look forward to seeing you guys on Saturday, and should be a heck of a ball game.
9: Yes, sir. College football goes international for week 0. Tune in for a triple header on Saturday, starting with North Carolina versus TCU in Dublin at noon Eastern. Then NC State visits Virginia, followed by Alabama A&M versus Howard in Atlanta at 7:30 Eastern on ABC. All three games are also available on the ESPN app. See a couple of Power 4 games there. Another Power 4 team we'll be seeing this weekend is USC, who's taking on San Jose State in Los Angeles. The Trojans are looking to build off of last year's 9-4 campaign. So, Sam, I'm going to start with you. What are your expectations here for USC and Lincoln Riley in year 5?
11: I expect USC's defense to be significantly better with the addition of Gary Patterson as their defensive coordinator. Gary Patterson is a 2-time coach of the year. In 5 separate occasions, his defense was the number one defense in all of college football back when he was at TCU, 3 straight years in a row. And oh, by the way, more recently, back in 2022, he was a special assistant to the head coach at Texas. Texas, year over year from 21 to 22, improved their points allowed per game by double digits, number one. Number two, they also were top 20 when it came to yards allowed per play. I got a chance to chat with Gary Patterson. This probably was 3 or 4 years ago, and watch the way that he worked even as a special assistant. So I can't wait to watch the improvement on the defensive side of the ball, which, for lack of better terms, has really been the Achilles heel for USC for the majority part of Lincoln Riley's tenure.
12: Yeah, listening to Lincoln Riley at Big Ten Media Day, I was just excited to hear him say this is the best team I've had. And I think it's because of the depth. But everybody's going to talk about what you lost, right? And you hear about the NFL receivers and Mekhi Lemon and Jacoby Lane going and doing their thing in the pros. One thing I'm never going to worry about is what SC has to replace at wide receiver, because you know they're always going to bring guys in. They got 5 stars in Caden Dixon Wyatt. They also have another 5 star in Ethan Feaster. They have NC State's best receiver in Terrell Anderson. So I'm excited to see what it is. I expect a long day for San Jose State. I expect that fight song to be playing a lot during the course of that game. But USC's up against it this year, man. If they want to get to the playoff, they're going to have to prove it. You see the tests they have with Oregon and Washington going in, and then road trips to Penn State, sneaky spot of Wisconsin. They get Ohio State and Indiana with a bye in between. So it's all or nothing for USC. They are more than capable. As you pointed out with the defense, Sam, this is the team that has to do it. They just got to prove it and break through.
9: That bye between the Ohio State and Indiana games, that it feels helpful, but boy, is that a mountain. But it is exciting to hear Lincoln Riley say that this is the best team that they have had at USC since he's been there. Up next on College Football Live, these guys are not exempt from ESPN's Fantasy Football Marathon. We get Sam and Steve's ultimate college fantasy football rosters up next.
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10: 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All right, guys, we had you come up with your ultimate college football fantasy roster. Sam, we're going to start off with you. I'm really excited about this. Let's throw up Sam's roster here and take a look. You've got Dante Moore as his quarterback, running back Cam Cook, a transfer from Jacksonville State, a workhorse there, Malachi, Tony, and Indiana's defense as well. Sam, what do you got for us here?
11: Well, I'm in it to win it. I'm going to start with Cam Cook, running back for transferred from Jacksonville State, led the FBS in rushing yards last year, and no running back was on the field more than him, had more touches, more plays outside of Kiwan Lacy. This guy's nearly 2,000 all-purpose yards, and he's going to an offense in West Virginia that was top 15 last year in rush attempts. They ran the ball over 40 times a game. He takes care of his body. He's locked in. And, oh, by the way, West Virginia has a fullback. If that doesn't tell me points, I don't know what does. All right, now my flex, give me Wayne Knight, transfer from James Madison. This guy can do it all. Not the biggest guy, about 5'6", 7", right? But he's just very dynamic, great in space. He was top five in total yards, all-purpose yards, and also top five in rushing yards. So Wayne Knight, transfer from James Madison to UCLA. I am in it to win it.
10: A couple of transfer guys, Cam Cook and Wayne Knight. I really do think the production is going to be there. Now, Steve, you got into your bag on your list. I mean, there were guys on here. I don't know if some of y'all at home. We're looking at Brad Jackson here from Texas State. LJ Martin, the running back from BYU. KJ Duff, the wide receiver from Rutgers. You got DJ Vonnemie from Iowa. Jaden Ball from Florida. And Oklahoma is your defense, Steve. Talk to me here. What do we got?
12: Well, yeah, there's still an Iowa quarterback, competition going. I would just say throw it to the guy that's always open in 81 in DJ Vonnemie. Listen, former walk-on, Iowa's had a great run at tight ends. This guy's just a game wrecker. Led his team in catches, led him in touchdowns. Throw the ball to 81. He's going to have a monster year. I love what his game is, and I want a tight end that puts his hand in the dirt. You know, I love Sam's pick with Cam Cook, but it's really hard to make the number 13 look good. And that's what Jaden Baugh does. Awesome story. You know, Coach Summerall called him about one of the Fab Five guys. He wanted to come back to Florida. It was a process. They got him back. The offensive line with Coach Troutwein, I expect them to be better. Jaden Baugh has a monster season for the Gators.
10: I got to tell you, I mean, both great rosters. When I see, though, Sam, your top three, Dante Moore, Cam Cook, Malachi Tony, I'm sold there. But then when Steve starts getting into the G6 bag, it looks great to me, Steve.
11: Indiana defense. You know what? Indiana on
10: love
11: defense.
10: Indiana defense.
11: Hype up his list, not my list. Let's see who really wins. I'm not hurt or anything. I'm not sensitive, I
12: it's
11: promise.
12: It's a fantasy league. Sam's team isn't going to be playing in the second half of games.
10: I mean, Sam's team does have some 2022
11: guys. Hey, man, we're
10: going
11: to put up so many points in the first half. We don't need to play in the second half.
10: Zubin will be back tomorrow. It was a joy having you guys. We'll see you then.

This is football. I'm Kevin Clark. Guys, Beltway special for this TV version. Let's go through it. Jaden Daniels, Derrick Henry in Baltimore, Sonny Styles, rookie star linebacker with the Commanders, and then we're going to finish it off with Declan Doyle, new offensive coordinator of the Ravens. A lot of good insight into both these teams. You're going to learn a lot. Ladies and gentlemen,

0: Jaden Daniels. All right, Jaden Daniels is here. Our annual training camp stop with the quarterback of the Commanders. What's going on, buddy?
1: I'm good. How are you?
0: Good. Hey, what's the most fun thing you did in the offseason?
1: I took a trip with all my buddies from where I grew up at.
0: Where'd you go?
1: We went to Cabo.
0: That's pretty nice.
1: Yeah, it was a good time.
0: How many guys?
1: I think it was like 7 of us total.
0: Okay. Good boys trip.
1: Yeah, it was a good trip.
0: All right. So we were just talking to DQ about your journey in this offense. And one of the things he stressed to us and to others is under center leads to more explosive plays. You working down the field. What's been the process of learning the offense and then kind of building on everything to get to those explosives?
1: I would just say just everything that that Blau puts on my play as a quarterback. You know, pre-snap, you got a lot of different kills, checks, stuff like that. And, you know, you want to get into, obviously, the premier play. You want to run the best play possible each play. So you don't want to waste any plays. But I would say that. And, you know, turning my back to the defense at times, you know, that's kind of just a big thing that I've been getting used to. It's play action passes, you know, be able to run downhill, stuff like that, get those big guys running laterally. But it's been fun. It's been fun just to borrow the process, just to learn.
0: Are you watching any quarterbacks? Is there some quarterbacks who can turn the ball to the defense and just fire it in there? Are you watching any of that tape, or are you just learning from coach right now?
1: Yeah, I think it's a mixture. I mean, I think Stafford does it the best. He's very much up there. You know, Goff and how he does. Just be able to, you know, we work out with the same QB coach, but so be able to just go over there and have those conversations with him on how he did to learn, and he's been in his offense for some time, so it's been fun.
0: DQ was talking about having more freedom at the line for you. What do you like about that? Obviously, getting into the best play is the most important thing, but like just having the freedom to say, hey, I don't like this look, let's do something else. What do you like about that freedom?
1: Just the freedom just to have a rhyme or reason. You know, I'm ultimately out there playing, I see it, and I got to trust my instincts, you know, stuff like that. So, just be able to have a rhyme or reason why I did something. And, you know, when Blau asked me, it better work if I do check to something that he did not call. But I know I trust my instincts. I trust my guys to get everybody on the same page again and get on the right thing.
0: Obviously, last year it's not the sophomore year you wanted. What did you learn about yourself last year?
1: Just the adversity that I've been through. You know, I'm mentally strong. You know, I could battle through a lot. It was tough last year just to deal with multiple different injuries. Ultimately, you know, it wasn't the year I wanted to have, but, you know, it was a lot of growth that came out from that. And on the other side, when I got back healthy, I got to be on the field.
0: Yep.
1: A lot of good came out of that.
0: How do you ignore the noise? Because you go from everybody saying, hey, he's, you know, next superstar, and all of a sudden media, we know, I talked to all the quarterbacks at every camp stop, and they say, you have one bad game, and all of a sudden the media is trying to get you benched, right? How do you ignore that noise?
1: Man, I mean, they don't know the process. They don't know the work that you put in or what you're dealing with, what you go through, on and off the field. So, you know, I don't pay no mind, man. You know, everybody has their opinion, especially in this world now. You could open up Twitter, Instagram, TikTok, YouTube. Like, everybody's going to have an opinion. So, I just keep scrolling. I might watch it and laugh. But like I said, nobody knows what you're really going through, what you're dealing with on and off the field on a daily basis.
0: So you do watch it sometimes.
1: For sure.
0: They don't know what they're doing. They don't know what they're talking about.
1: I mean, hey, everybody has their opinion. You know, we're going out there, we're putting the pads on, you know, they're watching us. So everybody has an opinion. So, you know, respect to them.
0: Steph Diggs catches everything. Like that, you look at the stats, he just catches everything. What is that kind of security blanket give you, again, when you're trying to drive the ball down the field more?
1: Guy seen a lot of football, played a lot of football. Like I say, catches everything. He's very cerebral on the football field, knows a lot of coverage, has great feel. So I'm excited just to build our chemistry together.
0: Yeah. Rapid fire for you. Defender who gives you the most pause when you're going up against him that weekend, like whether it's an edge rusher, linebacker, cornerback, where you say, I got to account for this guy. Who's number one in the league?
1: I mean, there's a lot of guys, but I would have to say Myles Garrett would have to be one, right?
0: No, that's it has to be.
1: I mean, he just broke the sack record, so I would say he has to be number one, right?
0: Absolutely. Most underrated guy on this team?
1: On this team, honestly, I don't think the guys talk about my O-line enough.
0: Beautiful. What about the O-line do you think people don't understand?

0: the continuity, the athleticism we have with those guys, I don't think people, you know, pay enough respect to Laremy Tunsil and what he does in this league and what he is as a left tackle. You know, obviously, I believe he's the best left tackle in the league. So I don't think he gets enough credit. But just the continuity, Josh Connerly, Sam Cosmi, you know, Brandon Coleman, Chris Paul, all those guys, man, they've been together. We've been in this system for some time. We've been together. So it's the continuity up there.
1: We had Jared Goff on the show a couple days ago, and we asked him about quarterback development and guys who get better every single year. You have such a crazy story. Go from Arizona State to LSU, number two pick in the draft, immediate success. If someone, a coach says to you, Jaden, what's the key to quarterback development? What would you tell them?
0: I think the quarterback has to have the willpower and the want to get better, you know, the work ethic and everything like that. Seek knowledge, you know, they got to go out there and want to be able to get better. And fine-tune little things of ways they could go out there and get better.
1: All right, two more for you. Remember, when we do something called badasses, most badass player you've ever played with. You gave us one last year, but let's talk about this team. Who's the most badass player on this team? Toughest, meanest, plays through injury, the whole deal.
0: Oh, shoot. Other than Laremy Tunsil, I would say Javon Kinlaw.
1: Okay, tell me about Kinlaw.
0: Man, I mean, have you seen him?
1: Yes.
0: So, the guy's a freak of nature, man. He's a freak of nature.
1: That's great. Last thing for you. Give us some, I don't know you much about you as a person. Give me something, TV show, movie, book, doesn't matter, that you're into, that whether it would surprise people or just, you know, people don't know about.
0: I'm a big Marvel fan.
1: Really?
0: Yeah.
1: All right.
0: I just seen the new Spider-Man.
1: New Spider-Man?
0: Yeah. Have you seen it?
1: I have not seen it. Okay. I've been on the road.
0: I'll let you watch it.
1: What are your favorite Marvel characters?
0: I'm a big Spider-Man fan.
1: Okay.
0: Like, Spider-Man is one.
1: Do you read the comics?
0: I have a couple back in my home in L.A.
1: Okay. All right. Well, we'll get Tom Holland out here for some practice
0: for sure.
1: Stuff. My boy Danny Ramirez, who's the Falcon, will come out here. He was at Rams camp yesterday. Thanks, Jaden.
0: Appreciate you.
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10: The FedEx Cup Playoffs on ESPN. 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
1: All right, Derrick Henry is here. I just want to say, Derrick, I just said it. The hill is making me look shorter than I actually am. It's a tough look for me. I don't know if I can recover from this.
11: It'll be all right. It'll be all right. Still got some height to you.
1: I'm all right.
11: The angles.
1: Well, they were killing me. I did TV with Chris Canty on Friday, and they were like, and somebody was like, "Oh, you look like Mark Ingram next to Derrick Henry." I'm like, I just can't. It's my curse in life to know lots of NFL players and stand next to them. I'm like 5'11".
11: No, but he's not that short.
1: I'm not that short.
11: Give him some grace.
1: Not that short. All right. What's the most fun thing you do this offseason?
11: Most fun thing, probably, I got to go to the south of France. I went to Monaco, Monte Carlo, and Cannes. Really enjoyed that. Definitely want to go back next offseason.
1: Did you go, like, during the F1 race or another time?
11: No. Okay. I kind of want to go out there for that. While I was there, they were telling me how fun it is, how exciting it is. So I enjoyed it, even going when it wasn't nothing going on.
1: It's a hell of an area.
11: Oh, yeah, for sure.
1: It's expensive.
11: Yeah, for sure.
1: No taxes, though. No taxes in Monaco.
11: No taxes. Love it. Love it.
1: Like 21 of the 22 F1 drivers, I think, live there.
11: Yeah.
1: Because, you know. It's fine. It's a financial decision.
11: Smart
1: with money. All right, so I want to talk about this new offense and what it's going to look like. Just what is the fan going to notice about Declan Doyle's offense starting in September that they either haven't seen from you guys before or will surprise them?
11: I think Declan, one thing he always says is from when the time his ball is put on the ground, we want to apply pressure to any defense that we play. Want to be detailed. Want to be fast, want to be physical. Every position, every player on offense has to be determined to score points. And just want to come out here and detail everything up while we're in training camp. Don't want to put a mark on what we're going to be or we're going to do this or we're going to do that. We got to put the work in now to get to where we want to go and be the offense we want to be.
1: With your role in particular, does it change at all? Do you think are there run actions, run game stuff that you think are particularly cool in this offense?
11: My role is to do the best that I can when my name is called, whatever play Declan calls. I mean, so whenever any opportunity I get, I want to take advantage of. Not really trying to focus on what role I'm gonna have.
1: Yeah.
11: Just trying to focus on right now while I was training camp is getting better and then taking advantage of the opportunities that I get in this offense.
1: Yeah. Sure. So last couple of days, I'm sure you're going to be asked about this a lot, but last couple of days, running back contracts all over the place. Bijan Robinson, Jahmyr Gibbs. And to me, you never went anywhere as far as representing the running back.
11: Mm-hmm.
1: But it felt like for the last, I don't know, let's call it decade, so many people have said, oh, running backs don't matter. The running game doesn't matter,
11: mm-hmm.
1: whatever. Is it vindicating for you to see the game swing back where people say, all right, like Stephen A. Smith called me a member of the Geek Squad the other day because I like analytics, right?
11: Yeah.
1: Is it satisfying to see that it's coming back towards analytics is one thing, but you know,
11: as far as
1: you know what I mean? Like,
11: yes.
1: As far as toughness, mm-hmm. run game, you know, run it down your throat. Are you excited to see that swing back that way?
11: Always excited, man. Always excited to see the RBs get what they are worth.
1: Yeah.
11: Like you said, because at one point in time, there's a rough stretch for us. And, you know, we wanted to change that narrative. Wanted to change that whole deal about, you know, our position not having no value and the importance of position to a team. And that was just the main focus. And now I feel like we got everything back swinging the right way. So happy to see guys getting paid that play the position the right way, that are a pivotal point to their offense and the franchise. So, man, we've got to keep it going and keep showing that value and you know, going out there and making plays every single time we get touched the ball.
1: Well, it's so crazy to me because in that rough stretch you're talking about, well, Howie Roseman, one of the best GMs in football, goes out and gets Saquon Barkley. Mm-hmm. The Ravens, one of the best organizations in football, go out and get you. Mm-hmm. And it wasn't trickling down to the other teams. Like, hey, by the way, the smartest GMs in football are going out and getting a running back who can run it down your throat. To me,

0: the worst days of their lives where it's cold and someone like Zeke Elliott is running at them in the fourth quarter and they just want to go home. You know, like that, that to me, it's never, hey, that, you know, it sucks to get the ball thrown over your head, but it doesn't hurt. It hurts when a running back comes at you. All right, so Lamar, obviously, we know what he's going to be able to do in this offense. What's the biggest change you've noticed in him this camp, new offense, new energy?
1: Just very attentive. You know, always been a leader. I feel like he's just stepping it up even more. Excited. I feel like him and Deck have been meshing well together. Even Izzy, QB coach. He's just demanding from us, come out here and get better every day, be who we want to be, but understanding that we got to put the work in now. And also having fun.
0: Yeah.
1: Make sure we're having fun. Everybody flying around. Want to get everybody involved. And want everybody to make plays, and that's just the type of leader he is.
0: Declan used the phrase unexplored territory. When it's someone that talented as Lamar, you're always going to be doing new stuff. Is there anything you want to see him be able to do as far as taking a step in this offense? Say, I'd really like him to see him do this in this offense this year.
1: Well, I mean, I came here to help Lamar.
0: Yep.
1: I just want to see him be the best version of himself as a person and a player, and me being the teammate that can help him get to that point. And I think the sky's the limit for him, and can't wait to, you know, go through training camp, continue to get better, and then let all that get tuned up to the season, and we can get rolling.
0: All right, two things for you. We do it, everybody. You've done badasses before. On this team, who's the biggest badass?
1: On this team, who is the biggest badass? Kyle Hamilton, Swiss Army knife. Dude can do it all. It's like he's top five player in the league. He's just that good.
0: You gave us Ben Jones last year, and then they played it for Ben Jones on the radio, and I think he teared up a little bit.
1: Yeah, that's my guy, man. That's my brother. I talked to him the other day. When we always text.
0: Incredible guy.
1: Our families are close. Our kids are close. Ben Jones will always be my guy.
0: Incredible guy. All right, last thing for you. Called one rep back. Get to redo any run of your career. What are you doing? Could be any level of football. Get to redo it. What are you doing?
1: I don't think I'll redo any run because I feel like that's what molded me into what I am today, and those plays happen because that's how I was supposed to play out. But I appreciate the runs that I'm not so happy about because it fuels me to do even better when I get another opportunity. So, but it's not always going to be perfect, but you want to shoot for perfection.
0: Shoot for perfection. Derrick Henry, thanks, buddy.
1: Appreciate it. Thank you.
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10: Sonny Styles is here, one of the most athletic guys in this year's draft, maybe in all of football. I want to tell you the story that Ryan Day told on my show a couple months ago. The last time he touched a basketball was when you were in eighth grade. I believe Lorenzo was on a recruiting visit. He D'd you up. You dunked on him. He retired from basketball forever because in eighth grade, Sonny Styles dunked on him. Tell me the story from your perspective of dunking on Ryan Day.
11: Dude, I don't even remember. Like, I remember being in the gym, the little gym we had. And I remember, like, we were playing. I don't remember dunking on him. I don't know if I dunked on him. I think he was in the proximity and I dunked.
10: It didn't even matter. He was like, I'm done. Yeah. I'm out of here. I'm too old for this. All right. So we have a clarification on that. It was a dunk around Ryan Day. He still gave up the sport. He's done. You've only been out here for a couple weeks. Biggest adjustment to the NFL that's either surprised you or, I mean, obviously you're so athletic, you're going to be fast, all that stuff. But what's the biggest adjustment you found to the NFL so far?
11: I think when you're out there with the quarterbacks, you know, Jaden, Marcus, Sam, all the guys, their throws are on time. They're super precise and the accuracy is like, it's really good. So like, if you're getting to a drop, you think you're there and they're putting in the perfect spot where you can't get it.
10: Yeah,
11: so,
10: I mean,
11: that's definitely an adjustment.
10: Jaden would be the biggest adjustment. I mean, you can go an entire college season without seeing someone half as talented as Jaden. Going up against him, like the time on task going up against him, must be incredibly, first of all, valuable, but also eye-opening, just as how good he is.
11: Yeah, even with Marcus, too, man. I mean, I remember being out there in cover two, we're on, like, the high red. He just zips a little honey hole shot in there. I'm like, you don't really see that in college. So those guys, I mean, their accuracy is awesome.
10: With the role in this defense and obviously with DQ and then Adam Peters and the Lenny and Chiaz, are there players whose tape you've studied this offseason where you're saying, hey, I kind of want to look like this guy in the NFL?
11: Me and Coach Nort and Coach Banco, we've watched a few different guys. Obviously, you know, with our DC coming from Minnesota, we've seen Blake. Yep. You know, he's a great player. You know, I think the way he moves around in zone, it's very fluid. Yep. He reads the quarterback really well.
10: And then
11: he feels in the run game, I think he has a really good feel for like where the ball's going. Then you watch guys like Quay Walker, super physical, big guy. Devin Lloyd, super physical. Carson from the Browns.
10: Yeah.
11: You know, he's a high motor, like super physical, always around the ball. You know, obviously Fred is another guy. But there's a bunch of guys I watch around the league. And you know, I think if you can respect the guys around the league, respect their game and take parts of their game, and trying to emulate it a little bit, make it your own, that's how you can become a great player.
10: We do something called one rep back. We do it with everybody. You get to redo one play of your career. What are you doing?
11: Maybe. I don't know. Maybe some play from the Big Ten Championship this year. Just a play that could change the game.
10: Yeah.
11: And I don't know. I feel like we win that game. We go on and, I think you just have a different approach.
10: Yeah.
11: But probably the worst play of my college career was versus Michigan. At Michigan, my sophomore year, missed tackle on Blake Corum coming from the backside safety. It's probably my worst play I've ever put on tape. Right. So that's definitely a play I'd want to go back and redo.
10: You're fine. You can tackle now. You're one of the best tacklers in college football last year. You obviously learned from the mistake. All right, we do something called Badasses. Most badass teammate you've ever had?
11: Tommy Eichenberg.
10: Okay, tell me why.
11: Dude, just a dog.
10: Yeah.
11: I've seen him walk around the training room with an ankle purple and swollen, go out there and practice every day. When he's out there on the field, he doesn't care. Does not care.
10: That was Ryan Day's answer.
11: Yeah, he's an absolute dog.

0: again.
1: See this? It just arrived from Deal Dash, a Nintendo Switch 2.
0: Look what I just won. I love Deal Dash.

0: Yeah, toughest guy I've ever been around.
1: Okay, Tommy Eichenberg is now a two-time Badasses inductee.
0: Yeah,
1: that's great stuff.
0: Yeah, he's certified.
1: There it is. All right. Sonny Styles, thank you, buddy. All right, Declan Doyle is here, new offensive coordinator of Baltimore Ravens. A lot of good reviews about him being one of the smartest minds in football. We'll figure it out. We can figure it out in the next few minutes. What's going on, buddy?
2: How you doing?
1: I'm doing great. So I want to start here. Biggest thing you've learned about the Baltimore Ravens just in the last couple weeks here, putting pads on and seeing what's what?
2: Yeah, I think the first thing is the players. I mean, obviously, you go anywhere new, you're kind of trying to figure out putting a name to the faces and then putting, you know, a work ethic to those faces and kind of, you know, what direction you kind of think this is going to shape up to be. It's really all of training camp, all the offseason, it's a discovery period.
1: Yep.
2: It's really testing our guys, trying to stress them a little bit. Both in the install, you know, personally, all those things like who do we want to be? All right. What are the habits that are going to be required to go do that? And then trying to push them towards that every day. And so, you know, the one thing that I think I've learned, like our players like to work. They like to be pushed. They like to be challenged. They've responded really positively to that. And it's been a lot of fun. We got a long way to go, but it's been great so far.
1: With Lamar, obviously, we know what he can do. We've seen it on tape. Just incredible. Is there one thing you look forward to having him do in your offense?
2: I think running the show. I mean, it's every part of it. The more he works at it, the more he grows, the more he has ownership of it. There's things that come up every single day that we can come off the sideline and immediately talk about and say, okay, if this happens again, this is what I want you to do. Or, hey, I'm giving you the authority to do this. You know, there's some unexplored territory with him. And that's really what we're trying to do right now. We're trying to figure out, you know, what can we try to be the best in the world at? And then let's ask him to do those things and let's cut out the fluff that we don't think we could be as good at.
1: You mentioned the unexplored territory. Are there things that fans are going to notice this year from Lamar that they maybe haven't seen before?
2: I don't know. I mean, you have to wait and see, you know, when the tape goes on. We're certainly going to hold him to a very high standard. We're going to hold the whole offense to that same standard. And our expectation and what we want is to be a very good, detailed, physical, and explosive offense. That's what we're trying to do, and that's what we're chasing every week. But no, I mean, you'll have to be able to be the judge of that one.
1: What did you see on tape from him last year?
2: I would say this, like, I saw a guy, he is so unbelievable with the second act.
1: Yeah.
2: He's always been that way. And so that's what shows up when anytime you watch him, like, you watch how well he creates, you watch, like, the arm talent that's, like, a lot of people don't talk about it because he's so talented with his legs.
1: Yep.
2: But he has this, like, this clean, twitchy, snapping motion, and he's able to create offense by himself. But trying to, you know, be able to structure that in that first act a little bit better, that's really what we're looking for.
1: Guy comes up to you in a bar and says, simple as possible, I don't get football. Explain me your offensive philosophy. What do you tell them?
2: Put pressure on the defense. That's it.
1: That's spread them out.
2: That's whatever it takes to put pressure on the defense. Every defense is different. We're trying to figure out their rules, and we're trying to stress and break them on every play.
1: Finish this question. I asked everybody we've talked to coaching-wise, if the Ravens win the Super Bowl, it's because of blank.
2: It's because we play good team football, and our players bought into Jesse's message, and we worked at it every day, and we earned it.
1: Declan Doyle, thanks, buddy.
2: Yeah, thank you.
3: 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Also, we've got head coach from TCU, Sonny Dykes, with us. He joins the show before they travel to Dublin to face North Carolina and Bill Belichick's team. And also, it's ESPN Fantasy Marathon Day. So, of course, Sam Acho and Sanford Steve are going to give you their best college football fantasy teams. It's got some names on there that you might not expect. You won't want to miss it. Tune in.

It's the story that keeps on giving. The Big Ten passed a rule today that doesn't allow players to return from the NFL and play college football, according to ESPN's Pete Thamel. Anyone who did not withdraw from the NFL draft, appeared on a roster, or signed a pro contract becomes ineligible. Elsewhere in the SEC, they released a statement saying that individuals who choose to leave college athletics

0: sign professional playing contracts and compete professionally should not be permitted to return to college competition. It added that allowing this to occur blurs the line between professional and college sports, creates competitive equity concerns, and reduces opportunities for high school athletes. It concludes that the current confusion around national eligibility emphasizes the need for the Protect College Sports Act. And with that, we now welcome in ESPN senior writer Dan Wetzel. Dan, that's the Big Ten and the SEC. Do you expect other conferences to take similar actions?
1: It's expected that the ACC and the Big 12 will probably follow the Big Ten's lead. The SEC presidents and ADs are meeting today at a pre-scheduled meeting in Birmingham. And I've been told that this will be obviously front and center as a discussion point, and they could conceivably join a similar type rule. The problem is this rule would still be challengeable in the courts, and the plaintiff attorneys feel like they have a very good case that they can defeat these rules as much as they could any NCAA rule. So the conferences can put these things out. Whether they stand legal challenge, that's going to be the question.
0: Given that we are going to continue seeing these court cases go, whether it is these current rules that the Big Ten is trying to make, what you mentioned that the SEC is meeting on, what ultimately do you expect to stick? And I know that's a tough question, but just based on what you know.
1: I think that the biggest thing that could happen to keep these players out of college football, if that's the goal, is to really try to peer pressure the schools to just say, we're not going to bring those guys in. There's a lot of programs that don't want to, or due to admissions standards or the calendar of the academics can't. There's a ways to do it. That could be collusion. But, it's going to be really interesting to see whether any of them play. Certainly at LSU and with Lane Kiffin, they say, hey, look, if this is the rule, they should go. There's certainly some compelling arguments, and judges feel there are compelling arguments on why these guys should have that eligibility. But this has really rankled college sports and upset people across the board, this idea that guys are coming back from the NFL to play college football.
0: It's unlike anything we've ever seen, Dan. We appreciate your time. And you mentioned Lane Kiffin. He spoke with Pat McAfee earlier today explaining his side of things.
2: These players in all sports were supposed to get 5 for 5. They did not. So judges have found that the NCAA wronged them, and they should have 5 years to play. And so with that, they were allowed an entry into the portal so they could go somewhere. And so when that happened, that allowed coaches around the country to recruit these players. And a lot of us did. An injunction in Baton Rouge where a court order was issued to allow these players. There's court orders in South Carolina, Georgia, California, Kentucky, all over the country issuing the same thing for these kids. We followed those, as many coaches did. Like I said, I told our staff, whoever the kid chooses, the first kid chooses, will be the poster child school, not the first to recruit. There's all kinds of schools that recruited him, including our conference and including his previous school. But he chose us. And so I said, hey, when he decided to choose us, I said, just get ready, guys. This is going to come. This will be Lane Kiffin, LSU, doing something nobody else is doing.
0: What a time we are living in. Sam Acho and Stanford Steve joining me right now. Steve, I'm going to start with you. The Big Ten coming down with their ruling, the SEC and their statement. You heard Lane Kiffin there. Just with everything going on, what are your thoughts on where we stand today?
3: Well, I can't really comprehend it much, Harry, because it feels like a total legal battle. And I am not an expert in law at all. But when I read into this, it just keeps sounding like the SEC is stuck because Louisiana has a state law that's going to override any kind of decision or rule that the SEC comes in with. So it just sounds like a total legal battle. And I don't think Lane Kiffin's going to get involved if he doesn't think he's going to win. So the head of LSU is basically the governor, Jeff Landry. So it's as messy as it was a week ago, it seems even messier now. I would just like to know who's on the field week one when we get to Baton Rouge.
4: Man, I think Daquan Wright is going to be on the field. I just want to talk to, the rational side of things. Even if as you listen to Lane Kiffin, what he's saying is very reasonable and rational. From this year on, every single collegiate athlete gets 5 years to play their college season. Before 2022,

0: i.e. 2020, 2021, right during that COVID year, all these players got 5 years or more to play their college seasons. There's some players in college right now who are going on year 8, some going on year 7, some going on year 6. Daquan Wright only played 4 years in college, and everyone else in front of him, everyone else behind him is getting that fifth year. And so, no, this is not a widespread issue amongst thousands of players in the NFL that want to come back to college. There's a select few that were left out, Daquan Wright being one of them, and now he's taking that advantage and opportunity to go and continue his play. And last thing I'll say is, everyone talks about professional sports versus collegiate sports. Collegiate sports is basically professional now. The players are getting paid to do a job, and oftentimes players are getting, for lack of better terms, they're not getting cut, but they're getting kicked off of teams in order to bring in new recruits, in order to bring in transfers. And so I think there's this kind of fake outrage about the Daquan Wright situation, that it's a bigger thing than it is. It's just a select few players who are getting the right that they missed out on.
1: If nothing else, this is a uniquely college football story, which it wouldn't be a college football story without some wrinkles, one of which being between Ole Miss and LSU, whether or not Ole Miss had the feds do a sweep.
2: Any bowl game playoff system, obviously you're going to up security. I'm not sure that there was a hiring process of here we go with the FBI. I do think we probably have a current player whose dad just so happens to work for the FBI that lives in town, that from that standpoint, there was no measure to go, oh my gosh, here, come in from that standpoint. But no, obviously, anytime you get in that playoff system and you had guys from this building go to other places, you want to make sure it's secure for your players. Nothing from our standpoint, but the video access and everything else and all those things that you're doing regardless where you're at. I mean, that's no different when, you know, in the semis and the quarters, regardless where you're at, for the hotels that you're staying in. Like, you've got to up the security. People are in and out, and you're sweeping trash cans. I mean, that's been done for the history of ball. So, no, there was no hiring process of, hey, let's get the FBI in here. Holy cow. They started looking around. No, it wasn't anything like that.
1: I mean, this is just fantastic. There is no shortage of storylines or animosity between LSU and Ole Miss here. And obviously, Sam, these two teams putting the ball down on the field on September 19th. What are you expecting to see when that game finally comes around?
0: Well, I was on the call for Ole Miss's game, their first-round playoff game versus Tulane. I also was at the game when Ole Miss played Georgia at the Sugar Bowl, so I got a chance to chat with Pete Golding and the staff. No, there may not have been a hiring process formally, but, man, if you best believe, if you got a teammate or a player whose dad is in the FBI, he definitely went about and reached out to that guy and said, hey, sweep this whole building so we can find out and make sure that things are where they need to be at. This is, I'm not saying that FBI people getting hired is rampant in college football, no. But there's such a high level of I won't use the word fear, but just of angst and, man, who's stealing this information and that information. And especially when it comes to this game and these two teams facing off against each other in week 3. Many of the players at Ole Miss who didn't leave with Lane Kiffin, they were very much like, hey, man, we don't need Lane Kiffin. And so the anger will be high on both sides. I can't wait to watch that matchup. But, man, don't let Pete Golden tell you he's not happy that he got some FBI to sweep the building. He's very glad about that.
3: I also pointed out that Lane Kiffin on the Pat McAfee show today said that quote was dug up from a Walker Jones interview 5 months ago. So we also have to realize what people are needling around the bush to in this game. The only thing I'll say about this game is these two teams have a monster game week 1. With Ole Miss playing Louisville and LSU inviting Clemson, you got to think with the ACC success against the SEC, those teams are going to be motivated. So they better be focused on taking care of business week 1.
1: Tell you what, if both of these teams are able to get to this matchup undefeated, it is only going to be just a little bit more fuel to the fire, and I don't think anybody is going to be upset about that. Up next, we catch up with TCU head coach Sonny Dykes before his team makes the trip out to Dublin, including his thoughts on players returning to college football.
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18: Sonny Dykes has made a winning a constant at TCU. The Horned Frogs have posted back-to-back 9-win seasons for the first time in over a decade. And their 36 wins under Coach Dykes are the most by a TCU head coach in their first 4 seasons since Francis Schmidt won 37 from 1929 to 1932. Let's catch up with the man at the helm, Coach Sonny Dykes, joining us here. Coach, you guys open up the season in Dublin. What has the preparation been like for a game overseas?
19: Well, it's interesting for sure. We got to start about a week earlier than everybody else. But it's been good. We've had a great fall camp. We're preparing to leave tomorrow night. We'll practice tomorrow, leave about 8 p.m. on Wednesday and fly overnight. Should get there around 10:30 a.m. Thursday morning. Go to practice, try to get our guys acclimated. So our fall camp really hasn't been that much different until right down here toward the end, now that we're trying to get our guys adjusted the best we can to traveling and, you know, time in Dublin.
18: You got a new play caller this year, Jaden Craig, a Harvard transfer. What made him the right guy to be your quarterback for this year?

0: Well, you know, we started looking at his tape and just loved what we saw. You know, he was a pro stock quarterback. He's a big kid. He's about 6'3", 230 pounds. You know, he's a Harvard graduate. He's obviously a really smart guy. When we got on the phone with him and started talking to him, I think our values aligned. He wanted to go someplace where, you know, he could be developed, and they did a great job with him at Harvard, but he wanted to play against the best competition. And so, you know, those values aligned. What we're doing offensively, I think, really fits his skill set. And we're excited about him. He's had a great fall camp, and I think he's going to end up being one of the better quarterbacks in the country this season.
1: You signed an extension this offseason. You guys have the most wins among Big 12 schools since 2022. You have the conference's only CFP win. What does the next step for this program look like for you guys?
0: Well, you know, we've had back-to-back 9-win seasons. You know, that most places, I think that's not bad. We just feel like we haven't reached our potential. Lost some games that we feel like we probably could have won. And so, you know, for us, it's to continue to build a program. We got to recruit at a high level. We got to develop our players. We got to hold on to our guys in the transfer portal. But we want to try to get back to the playoff. You know, year one, we went 113 games and played for a national championship, and we got a taste for what that's like, and our fan base got a taste for what that's like, and everybody wants to get back to the show and have a chance to, you know, to compete for a conference championship and a national championship.
1: Coach, the biggest story in our sport this week has been about guys that have been on NFL rosters that are coming back to play college football. I'm largely curious, what has been your reaction to what we have been watching unfold, and has it been a discussion among you and your staff as to how you guys would handle something like that?
0: Yeah, you know, that's not really something that I don't think we're interested in. You know, we've got our players here. We've got our 105 players that we've certified, and, you know, guys that have been with us. And so, you know, I don't think any of us are comfortable bringing in somebody new and telling somebody that's, you know, been here and working with us that they're going to have to move on. So that's our approach. You know, I'm not sure that it's great for college football, but honestly, I haven't spent a whole lot of time thinking about it or talking about it. I don't think that it's necessarily the right thing for our program. You know, I do think at some point there's got to be some kind of leadership that puts a stop to these kind of things. I just don't know that it's good for college football. The impact it could have on current rosters, high school recruiting, all the different things. I think all these things are things that need to be considered before, you know, we start going down that road. And so anyway, we don't think it's the right thing for us, but it's obviously something that's garnered a lot of attention.
1: Garnered a lot of attention in an unprecedented time, although it feels like we've been in unprecedented times for at least the last 7 years. Coach, we appreciate your time and safe travels as you get over to Dublin.
0: No, thanks so much. Look forward to seeing you guys on Saturday, and should be a heck of a ball game.
1: Yes, sir. College football goes international for week 0. Tune in for a triple header on Saturday, starting with North Carolina versus TCU in Dublin at noon Eastern. Then NC State visits Virginia, followed by Alabama A&M versus Howard in Atlanta at 7:30 Eastern on ABC. All three games are also available on the ESPN app. See a couple of Power 4 games there. Another Power 4 team will be seen this weekend is USC, who's taking on San Jose State in Los Angeles. The Trojans are looking to build off of last year's 9-4 campaign. So, Sam, I'm going to start with you. What are your expectations here for USC and Lincoln Riley in year 5?
2: I expect USC's defense to be significantly better with the addition of Gary Patterson as their defensive coordinator. Gary Patterson is a 2-time coach of the year. In 5 separate occasions, his defense was the number one defense in all of college football back when he was at TCU, 3 straight years in a row. And oh, by the way, more recently, back in 2022, he was a special assistant to the head coach at Texas. Texas, year over year from 21 to 22, improved their points allowed per game by double digits, number one. Number two, they also were top 20 when it came to yards allowed per play. I got a chance to chat with Gary Patterson. This probably was 3 or 4 years ago, and watch the way that he worked even as a special assistant. So I can't wait to watch the improvement on the defensive side of the ball, which, for lack of better terms, has really been the Achilles heel for USC for the majority part of Lincoln Riley's tenure.
3: Yeah, listening to Lincoln Riley at Big Ten Media Day, I was just excited to hear him say, this is the best team I've had. And I think it's because of the depth. But everybody's going to talk about what you lost, right? And you hear about the NFL receivers and Mekhi Lemon and Jacoby Lane going and doing their thing in the pros. One thing I'm never going to

0: worry about is what SC has to replace at wide receiver, because you know they're always going to bring guys in. They got five stars in Caden Dixon Wyatt. They also have another five star in Ethan Feaster. They have NC State's best receiver in Terrell Anderson. So I'm excited to see what it is. I expect a long day for San Jose State. I expect that fight song to be playing a lot during the course of that game. But USC's up against it this year, man. If they want to get to the playoff, they're going to have to prove it. You see the tests they have with Oregon and Washington going in, and then road trips to Penn State, sneaky spot of Wisconsin. They get Ohio State and Indiana with a bye in between. So it's all or nothing for USC. They are more than capable. As you pointed out with the defense, Sam, this is the team that has to do it. They just got to prove it and break through.
1: That bye between the Ohio State and Indiana games, that it feels helpful, but boy, is that a mountain. But it is exciting to hear Lincoln Riley say that this is the best team that they have had at USC since he's been there. Up next on College Football Live, these guys are not exempt from ESPN's Fantasy Football Marathon. We get Sam and Steve's ultimate college fantasy football rosters up next.
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1: 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All right, guys, we had you come up with your ultimate college football fantasy roster. Sam, we're going to start off with you. I'm really excited about this. Let's throw up Sam's roster here and take a look. You've got Dante Moore as his quarterback, running back Cam Cook, a transfer from Jacksonville State, a workhorse there, Malachi Toney, and Indiana's defense as well. Sam, what do you got for us here?
2: Well, I'm in it to win it. I'm going to start with Cam Cook, running back for transferred from Jacksonville State, led the FBS in rushing yards last year, and no running back was on the field more than him, had more touches, more plays outside of Kiwon Lacy. This guy's nearly 2,000 all-purpose yards, and he's going to an offense in West Virginia that was top 15 last year in rush attempts. They ran the ball over 40 times a game. He takes care of his body. He's locked in. And oh, by the way, West Virginia has a fullback. If that doesn't tell me points, I don't know what does. All right, now my flex, give me Wayne Knight. Transfer from James Madison. This guy can do it all. Not the biggest guy, about 5'6", 7", right? But he's just very dynamic, great in space. He was top five in total yards, all-purpose yards, and also top five in rushing yards. So Wayne Knight, transfer from James Madison to UCLA. I am in it to win it.
1: Couple of transfer guys, Cam Cook and Wayne Knight. I really do think the production is going to be there. Now, Steve, you got into your bag on your list. I mean, there were guys on here. I don't know if some of y'all at home. We're looking at Brad Jackson here from Texas State, L.J. Martin, the running back from BYU, K.J. Duff, the wide receiver from Rutgers. You got D.J. Vonnemy from Iowa, excuse me, Jaden Ball from Florida, and Oklahoma is your defense, Steve. Talk to me here. What do we got?
3: Well, yeah, there's still an Iowa quarterback, you know, competition going. I would just say throw it to the guy that's always open in 81 in D.J. Vonnemy. Listen, former walk-on, Iowa's had a great run at tight ends. This guy's just a game wrecker. Led his team in catches, led him in touchdowns. Throw the ball to 81. He's going to have a monster year. I love what his game is, and I want a tight end that puts his hand in the dirt. You know, I love Sam's pick with Cam Cook, but it's really hard to make the number 13 look good. And that's what Jaden Baugh does. Awesome story. You know, Coach Summerall called him about one of the Fab Five guys. He wanted to come back to Florida. It was a process. They got him back. The offensive line with Coach Troutwein, I expect them to be better. Jaden Baugh has a monster season for the Gators.
1: I got to tell you, I mean, both great rosters. When I see, though, Sam, your top three, Dante Moore, Cam Cook, Malachi Toney, I'm sold there. But then when Steve starts getting into the G6 bag, it looks great to me, Steve.
2: Indiana defense. You don't like Indiana on
1: Love
2: defense?
1: Indiana defense.
2: Hype up his list, not my list. Let's see who really wins. I'm not hurt or anything. I'm not sensitive, I promise.
3: It's a fantasy league. Sam's team isn't going to be playing in the second half of games.
1: I mean, Sam's team does have some
2: Hey, man, we're
1: going
2: to put up so many points in the first half. We don't need
1: there
2: to play in the second half.
1: Zubin will be back tomorrow. It was a joy having you guys. We'll see you then.

0: This is Football. I'm Kevin Clark. Guys, Beltway special for this TV version. Let's go through it. Jaden Daniels, Derrick Henry in Baltimore, Sonny Styles, rookie star linebacker with the Commanders, and then we're going to finish it off with Declan Doyle, new offensive coordinator of the Ravens. A lot of good insight into both these teams. You're going to learn a lot. Ladies and gentlemen, Jaden Daniels. All right, Jaden Daniels is here. Our annual training camp stop with the quarterback of the Commanders. What's going on, buddy?
1: I'm good. How are you?
0: Good. Hey, what's the most fun thing you did in the offseason?
1: I took a trip with all my buddies from where I grew up at.
0: Where'd you go?
1: We went to Cabo.
0: That's pretty nice.
1: Yeah, it was a good time.
0: How many guys?
1: I think it was like 7 of us total.
0: Okay. Good boys trip.
1: Yeah, it was
0: all right, good trip. All right, so we were just talking to DQ about your journey in this offense, and one of the things he stressed to us and to others is

0: Under center leads to more explosive plays. You working down the field. What's been the process of learning the offense and then kind of building on everything to get to those explosives?
1: I would just say just everything that that Blau puts on my play as a quarterback. You know, pre-snap, you got a lot of different kills, checks, stuff like that. And, you know, you want to get into, obviously, the premier play. You want to run the best play possible each play. So you don't want to waste any plays. But I would say that. And, you know, turning my back to the defense at times, you know, that's kind of just a big thing that I've been getting used to. It's play action passes, you know, be able to run downhill, stuff like that, get those big guys running laterally. But it's been fun. It's been fun just to borrow the process, just to learn.
0: Are you watching any quarterbacks? Because there's some quarterbacks who can turn the ball to the defense and just fire it in there. Are you watching any of that tape, or are you just learning from coach right now?
1: Yeah, I think it's a mixture. I mean, I think Stafford does it the best. He's very much up there. You know, Goff and how he does. Just be able to, you know, we work out with the same QB coach, but so be able to just go over there and have those conversations with him on how he did to learn, and he's been in his offense for some time, so it's been fun.
0: DQ was talking about having more freedom at the line for you. What do you like about that? Obviously, getting into the best plays, most important thing, but like just having the freedom to say, "Hey, I don't like this look. Let's do something else." What do you like about that freedom?
1: Just the freedom, just to have a rhyme or reason. You know, I'm ultimately out there playing. I see it, and I got to trust my instincts. You know, stuff like that. So. Just be able to have a rhyme or reason why I did something. And, you know, when Blau asked me, it better work if I do check to something that he did not call. But I know I trust my instincts. I trust my guys to get everybody on the same page and get on the right thing.
0: Obviously, last year, it's not the sophomore year you wanted. What did you learn about yourself last year?
1: Just the adversity that I've been through. You know, I'm mentally strong. You know, I could battle through a lot. It was tough last year just to deal with multiple different injuries. Ultimately, you know, it wasn't the year I wanted to have, but, you know, there's a lot of growth that came out from that. And on the other side, when I got back healthy, I got to be on the field.
0: Yep.
1: A lot of good came out of that.
0: How do you ignore the noise? Because you go from everybody saying, hey, he's, you know, next superstar, and all of a sudden media, we know, I talked to all the quarterbacks at every camp stop, and they say, you have one bad game, and all of a sudden the media is trying to get you benched, right? How do you ignore that noise?
1: Man, I mean, they don't know the process. They don't know the work that you put in or what you're dealing with, what you go through, on and off the field. So, you know, I don't pay no mind, man. You know, everybody has their opinion, especially in this world now. You could open up Twitter, Instagram, TikTok, YouTube. Like, everybody's going to have an opinion. So,
0: at the end of the day,
1: you know, I just keep scrolling. I might watch it and laugh. But like I said, nobody knows what you're really going through, what you're dealing with on and off the field on a daily basis.
0: So you do watch it sometimes.
1: For sure.
0: They don't know what they're doing. They don't know what they're talking about.
1: I mean, hey, everybody has their opinion. You know, we're going out there, we're putting the pads on, you know, they're watching us. So everybody has an opinion. So, you know, respect to them.
0: Steph Diggs catches everything. Like that, you look at the stats, he just catches everything. What does that kind of security blanket give you, again, when you're trying to drive the ball down the field more?
1: Guy seen a lot of football, played a lot of football, like I say, catches everything. He's very cerebral on the football field, knows a lot of coverage, has great feel. So I'm excited just to build our chemistry together.
0: Yeah. Rapid fire for you. Defender who gives you the most pause when you're going up against him that weekend, like whether it's an edge rusher, linebacker, cornerback, where you say, I gotta account for this guy, who's number one in the league?
1: I remember there's a lot of guys, but I would have to say Myles Garrett would have to be one, right?
0: No, that's it has to be.
1: He just broke the sack record, so I would say he has to be number one, right?
0: Absolutely. Most underrated guy on this team?
1: On this team, honestly, I don't think the guys talk about my O-line enough.
0: Beautiful. What about the O-line do you think people don't understand?
1: The continuity, the athleticism we have with those guys, I don't think people, you know, pay enough respect to Laremy Tunsil and what he does in this league and what he is as a left tackle. You know, obviously, I believe he's the best left tackle in the league. So I don't think he gets enough credit, but just the continuity. Josh Connerly, Sam Cosmi, you know, Brandon Coleman, Chris Paul, all those guys, man, they've been together. We've been in the system for some time. We've been together, so it's the continuity up there.
0: We had Jared Goff on the show a couple days ago, and we asked him about quarterback development and guys who get better every single year. You have such a crazy story. Go from Arizona State to LSU, number two pick in the draft, immediately.

0: success. If someone, a coach says to you, Jaden, what's the key to quarterback development? What would you tell them?
1: I think the quarterback has to have the willpower and the want to get better, you know, the work ethic and everything like that. Seek knowledge, you know, they got to go out there and want to be able to get better and fine-tune little things of ways they could go out there and get better.
0: All right, two more for you. Number one, we do something called badasses. Most badass player you've ever played with. You gave us one last year, but let's talk about this team. Who's the most badass player on this team? Toughest, meanest, plays through injury, the whole deal.
1: Oh, shoot. Other than Laramie Tunsil, I would say Javon Kinlaw.
0: Okay, tell me about Kinlaw.
1: Man, I mean, have you seen him?
0: Yes.
1: So, you guys are a freak of nature, man. He's a freak of nature.
0: That's great. Last thing for you. Give us some, I don't know you much about you as a person. Give me some TV show, movie, book, doesn't matter, that you're into, that whether it would surprise people or just, you know, people don't know about.
1: I'm a big Marvel fan.
0: Really?
1: Yeah.
0: All right.
1: I just seen the new Spider-Man.
0: New Spider-Man?
1: Yeah, have you seen it?
0: I have not seen it. Okay. I've been on the road.
1: I'll let you watch it.
0: What are your favorite Marvel characters?
1: I'm a big Spider-Man fan.
0: Okay.
1: Spider-Man is one.
0: Do you read the comics?
1: I have a couple back in my home in L.A.
0: Okay. All right. Well, we'll get Tom Holland out here with
1: yeah,
0: some practice
1: for sure.
0: stuff.
1: Pull up.
0: My boy Danny Ramirez, who's the Falcon, will come out here. He was at Rams camp yesterday. Thanks, Jaden.
1: Appreciate you.
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18: Yamal and Mbappe seem to be on a different planet.
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0: Oh, Derrick Henry is here. I just want to say, Derrick, I just said it. The hill is making me look shorter than I actually am. It's a tough look for me. I don't know if I can recover from this.
1: It'll be all right. It'll be all right. Still got some height to you.
0: I'm all right.
1: The angles.
0: Well, they were killing me. I did TV with Chris Canty on Friday, and they were like, and somebody was like, "Oh, you look like Mark Henry next to Mark Ingram next to Derrick Henry." I'm like, I just can't. It's my curse in life to know lots of NFL players and stand next to them. I'm like 5'11".
1: No, but he's not that short.
0: I'm not that short.
1: Give him some grace.
0: Not that short. All right. What's the most fun thing you did this offseason?
1: Most fun thing, probably, I got to go to the south of France. I went to Monaco, Monte Carlo, and Cannes. Really enjoyed that. Definitely want to go back next offseason.
0: Did you go, like, during the F1 race or another time?
1: No. Okay. I kind of want to go out there for that. While I was there, they were telling me how fun it is, how exciting it is. So I enjoyed it even going when there wasn't nothing going on.
0: It's a hell of an area.
1: Oh, yeah, for sure.
0: It's expensive.
1: Yeah, for sure.
0: No taxes, though. No taxes in Monaco.
1: No taxes. Love it.
0: Like 21 of the 22 F1 drivers, I think, live there.
1: Yeah.
0: Because, you know. It's a financial decision.
1: Makes
0: smart
1: it.
0: With money. All right, so I want to talk about this new offense and what it's going to look like. Just what is the fan going to notice about Declan Doyle's offense starting in September that they either haven't seen from you guys before or will surprise them?
1: I think Declan, one thing he always says is from when the time his ball is put on the ground, we want to apply pressure to any defense that we play. Want to be detailed. Want to be fast, want to be physical. Every position, every player on offense has to be determined to score points. And just want to come out here and detail everything up while we're in training camp. Don't want to put a mark on what we're going to be or we're going to do this or we're going to do that. We got to put the work in now to get to where we want to go and be the offense we want to be.
0: With your role in particular, does it change at all? Do you think are there run actions, run game stuff that you think are particularly cool in this offense?
1: My role is to do the best that I can when my name is called, whatever play Declan calls. I mean, so whenever any opportunity I get, I want to take advantage of. Not really trying to focus on what role I'm going to have.
0: Yeah.
1: Just trying to focus on right now while it's training camp is getting better and then taking advantage of the opportunities that I get in this offense.
0: Yeah. Sure. So last couple days, I'm sure you're going to be asked about this a lot, but last couple days, running back contracts all over the place. Bijan Robinson, Jahmyr Gibbs. And to me, you never went anywhere as far as representing the running back.
1: Mm-hmm.
0: But it felt like for the last, I don't know, let's call it decade, so many people have said, oh, running backs don't matter. The running game doesn't matter, whatever. Is it vindicating for you to see the game swing back where people say, all right, like Stephen A. Smith called me a member of the Geek Squad the other day because I like analytics, right?
1: Yeah.
0: Is it satisfying to see that it's coming back towards analytics is one thing, but you know, as far as toughness, run game, you know, run it down your throat. Are you excited to see that swing back that way?
1: Always excited, man. Always excited to see the RBs get what they are worth.
0: Yeah.
1: Like you said, because at one point in time, there's a rough stretch for us. And, you know, we wanted to change that narrative. Wanted to change that whole deal about, you know, our position not having no value and the importance of position to a team. And that was just the main focus. And now I feel like we got everything back swinging the right way. So happy to see guys getting paid that play the position the right way, that are a pivotal point to their offense and the franchise. So, man, we just got to keep it going and keep showing that value and you know, going out there and making plays every single time we get touched the ball.
0: Well, it's so crazy to me because in that rough stretch you're talking about, well, Howie Roseman, one of the best GMs in football, goes out and gets Saquon Barkley.
1: Mm-hmm.
0: The Ravens, one of the best organizations in football, go out and get you.
1: Mm-hmm.
0: And it wasn't trickling down to the other teams. Like, hey, by the way, the smartest GMs in football are going out and getting a running back who can run it down your throat. To me, I'm interested to see how you feel about this. To me, it's emblematic of, you know, defenses have gotten smaller, trying to get faster, and we saw this with a lot of tight ends being drafted in April. Mm-hmm. It just feels like the offensive counter to what defense has been doing is just, hey, big bodies, we're going to run it right at you, or we're going to throw to this tight end.
1: Mm-hmm. Well, I think any time in football, there's nothing more draining than offense that can run the ball over and over again, get into drives, keep running the ball, having success, keeping the defense off the field. So no matter how bad, you know, we want to go away from the position of running the football, you still got to run the ball.

0: all to win.
1: Yep, 100%. And also, when you talk to players, talk to D linemen, the worst days of their lives where it's cold and someone like Zeke Elliott is running at them in the fourth quarter and they just want to go home. You know, like that, sure. That to me, it's never, hey, that, you know, it sucks to get the ball thrown over your head, but it doesn't hurt. It hurts when a running back comes at you. All right, so Lamar, obviously, we know what he's going to be able to do in this offense. What's the biggest change you've noticed in him this camp, new offense, new energy?

0: fun.
1: Yeah.
0: Make sure we having fun. Everybody flying around. Want to get everybody involved. And want everybody to make plays, and that's just the type of leader he is.
1: Declan used the phrase unexplored territory. When it's someone that talented as Lamar, you're always going to be doing new stuff. Is there anything you want to see him be able to do as far as taking a step in this offense? Hey, I'd really like him to see him do this in this offense this year.
0: Well, I mean, I came here to help Lamar.
1: Yep.
0: I just want to see him be the best version of himself as a person and a player, and me being a teammate that can help him get to that point. And I think the sky's the limit for him, and can't wait to, you know, go through training camp, continue to get better, and then let all that get tuned up to the season, and we can get rolling.
1: All right, two things for you. We do it, everybody. You've done badasses before. On this team, who's the biggest badass?
0: On this team, who's the biggest badass? Kyle Hamilton, Swiss Army knife. Dude can do it all. It's like he's top five player in the league. He's just that good.
1: You gave us Ben Jones last year, and then they played it for Ben Jones on the radio, and I think he teared up a little bit.
0: Yeah, that's my guy, man. That's my brother. I talked to him the other day. When we always text.
1: Incredible
0: our
1: guy.
0: Our families are close. Our kids are close. Ben Jones will always be my guy.
1: Incredible guy. All right, last thing for you, called one rep back. Get to redo any run of your career. What are you doing? Could be any level of football. You get to redo it. What are you doing?
0: I don't think I'll redo any run, because I feel like that's what molded me into what I am today, and those plays happen because that's how I was supposed to play out. But I appreciate the runs that I'm not so happy about, because it fuels me to do even better when I get another opportunity. So, but it's not always going to be perfect, but you want to shoot for perfection.
1: Shoot for perfection. Derrick Henry, thanks, buddy.
0: Appreciate it. Thank you.
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0: Sonny Styles is here, one of the most athletic guys in this year's draft, maybe in all of football. I want to tell you the story that Ryan Day told on my show a couple months ago. The last time he touched a basketball was when you were in eighth grade. I believe Lorenzo was on a recruiting visit. He D'd you up. You dunked on him. He retired from basketball forever because in eighth grade, Sonny Styles dunked on him. Tell me the story from your perspective of dunking on Ryan Day.
1: Dude, I don't even remember. Like, I remember being in the gym, the little gym we had. And I remember, like, we were playing. I don't remember dunking on him. I don't know if I dunked on him. I think he was in the proximity and I dunked.
0: It didn't even matter. He was like, I'm done. Yeah. I'm out of here. I'm too old for this. All right. So we have a clarification on that. It was a dunk around Ryan Day. He still gave up the sport. He's done. You've only been out here for a couple weeks. Biggest adjustment to the NFL that's either surprised you or, well, obviously you're so athletic, you're going to be fast, all that stuff. But what's the biggest adjustment you found to the NFL so far?
1: I think when you're out there with the quarterbacks, you know, Jaden, Marcus, Sam, all the guys, their throws are on time. They're super precise and the accuracy is like, it's really good. So like, if you're getting to a drop, you think you're there and they're putting in the perfect spot where you can't get it.
0: That's
1: definitely an adjustment.
0: Jaden would be the biggest adjustment. I mean, you can go an entire college season without seeing someone half as talented as Jaden. Going up against him, like the time on task going up against him, must be incredibly, first of all, valuable, but also eye-opening, just as how good he is.
1: Yeah. Yeah, even with Marcus, too, man. I mean, I remember being out there in cover two, we're on, like, the high red. He just zips a little honey hole shot in there. I'm like, you don't really see that in college. So those guys, I mean, their accuracy is awesome.
0: With the role in this defense and obviously with DQ and then Adam Peters and the lineage she has, are there players whose tape you've studied this offseason where you're saying, hey, I kind of want to look like this guy in the NFL?
1: Me and Coach Nort and Coach Banco, we've watched a few different guys. Obviously, you know, with our DC coming from Minnesota, we've seen Blake. Yep. You know, he's a great player. You know, I think the way he moves around in zone, it's very fluid. Yep. He reads the quarterback really well.
0: And then
1: when in the run game, I think he has a really good feel for like where the ball's going. Then you watch guys like Quay Walker, super physical, big guy. Devin Lloyd, super physical. Carson from the Browns.
0: Yeah.
1: You know, he's a high motor, like super physical, always around the ball. You know, obviously Fred is another guy. But there's a bunch of guys I watch around the league. And you know, I think if you can respect the guys around the league, respect their game and take parts of their game, and try to emulate it a little bit and make it your own, that's how you can become a great player.
0: We do something called one rep back. We do it with everybody. You get to redo one play of your career. What are you doing?
1: Maybe. I don't know. Maybe some play from the Big Ten Championship this year. Just a play that could change the game.
0: Yeah.
1: And I don't know. I feel like we win that game. We go on and, I think you just have a different approach.
0: Yeah.
1: But probably the worst play of my college career was versus Michigan. At Michigan, my sophomore year, missed tackle on Blake Corum coming from the backside safety. It's probably my worst play I ever put on tape. Right. So that's definitely a play I'd want to go back and redo.
0: You're fine. You can tackle now. You're one of the best tacklers in college football last year. You obviously learned from the mistake. All right, we do something called badasses. Most badass teammate you've ever had?
1: Tommy Eichenberg.
0: Okay, tell me why.
1: Dude, just a dog.
0: Yeah.
1: I've seen him walk around the training room with an ankle purple and swollen, go out there and practice every day. When he's out there on the field, he doesn't care.
0: It was Ryan Day's answer.
1: Yeah, he's an absolute dog. Toughest guy I've ever been around.
0: Okay, Tommy Eichenberg is now a two-time badasses inductee.
1: Yeah,
0: he's
1: certified.
0: There it is. All right. Sonny Styles, thank you, buddy. All right, Declan Doyle is here, new offensive coordinator of Baltimore Ravens. A lot of good reviews about him being one of the smartest minds in football. We'll figure it out. We'll figure it out in the next few minutes. What's going on, buddy?
2: How you doing?
0: I'm doing great. So I want to start here. Biggest thing you've learned about the Baltimore Ravens just in the last couple weeks here, putting pads on and seeing what's what?
2: Yeah, I think the first thing is the players. I mean, obviously, you go anywhere new, you're kind of trying to figure out putting a name to the faces and then putting, you know, a work ethic to those faces and kind of, you know, what direction you kind of think this is going to shape up to be. It's really all of training.

0: training camp, all the offseason, it's a discovery period.
1: Yep.
0: It's really testing our guys, trying to stress them a little bit, both in the install, you know, personally, all those things. Like, who do we want to be? All right, what are the habits that are going to be required to go do that? And then trying to push them towards that every day. And so, you know, the one thing that I think I've learned, like, our players like to work. They like to be pushed. They like to be challenged. They've responded really positively to that. And it's been a lot of fun. We got a long way to go, but it's been great so far.
1: With Lamar, obviously, we know what he can do. We've seen it on tape. Just incredible. Is there one thing you look forward to having him do in your offense?
0: I think running the show. I mean, it's every part of it. The more he works at it, the more he grows, the more he has ownership of it. There's things that come up every single day that we can come off the sideline and immediately talk about and say, okay, if this happens again, this is what I want you to do. Or, hey, I'm giving you the authority to do this. You know, there's some unexplored territory with him. And that's really what we're trying to do right now. We're trying to figure out, you know, what can we try to be the best in the world at? And then let's ask him to do those things and let's cut out the fluff that we don't think we could be as good at.
1: You mentioned the unexplored territory. Are there things that fans are going to notice this year from Lamar that they maybe haven't seen before?
0: I don't know. I mean, you'll have to wait and see, you know, when the tape goes on. We're certainly going to hold him to a very high standard. We're going to hold the whole offense to that same standard. And our expectation and what we want is to be a very good, detailed, physical, and explosive offense. That's what we're trying to do, and that's what we're chasing every week. But no, I mean, you'll have to be able to be the judge of that one.
1: What did you see on tape from him last year?
0: I would say this, like, I saw a guy, he is so unbelievable with the second act.
1: Yeah.
0: He's always been that way. And so that's what shows up when anytime you watch him, like, you watch how well he creates, you watch, like, the arm talent that's, like, a lot of people don't talk about it because he's so talented with his legs.
1: Yep.
0: But he has this, like, this clean, twitchy, snapping motion, and he's able to create offense by himself. But trying to, you know, be able to structure that in that first act a little bit better, that's really what we're looking for.
1: Guy comes up to you in a bar and says, simple as possible, I don't get football. Explain me your offensive philosophy. What do you tell them?
0: Put pressure on the defense. That's it.
1: That's spread them out. That's
0: whatever it takes to put pressure on the defense. Every defense is different. We're trying to figure out their rules, and we're trying to stress and break them on every play.
1: Finish this question. I asked everybody we've talked to coaching-wise, if the Ravens win the Super Bowl, it's because of blank.
0: It's because we played good team football, and our players bought into Jesse's message, and we worked at it every day, and we earned it.
1: Declan Doyle, thanks, buddy.
0: Yeah, thank you.
2: Out of the tunnel here on College Football Live, I'm your host, Terry Lyles Jr. We've got the latest for you on the LSU and Ole Miss saga, plus what Lane Kiffin said earlier today. Also, we've got head coach from TCU, Sonny Dykes, with us. He joins the show before they travel to Dublin to face North Carolina and Bill Belichick's team. And also, it's ESPN Fantasy Marathon Day. So, of course, Sam Acho and Sanford Steve are going to give you their best college football fantasy teams. It's got some names on there that you might not expect. You won't want to miss it. Tune in.

0: It's the story that keeps on giving. The Big Ten passed a rule today that doesn't allow players to return from the NFL and play college football, according to ESPN's Pete Thamel. Anyone who did not withdraw from the NFL draft, appeared on a roster, or signed a pro contract becomes ineligible. Elsewhere in the SEC, they released a statement saying that individuals who choose to leave college athletics, sign professional playing contracts, and compete professionally should not be permitted to return to college competition. It added that allowing this to occur blurs the line between professional and college sports, creates competitive equity concerns, and reduces opportunities for high school athletes. It concludes that the current confusion around national eligibility emphasizes the need for the Protect College Sports Act. And with that, we now welcome in ESPN senior writer Dan Wetzel. Dan, that's the Big Ten and the SEC. Do you expect other conferences to take similar actions?
1: It's expected that the ACC and the Big 12 will probably follow the Big Ten's lead. The SEC presidents and ADs are meeting today at a pre-scheduled

0: meeting in Birmingham, and I've been told that this will be obviously front and center as a discussion point, and they could conceivably join a similar type rule. The problem is this rule would still be challengeable in the courts, and the plaintiff attorneys feel like they have a very good case that they can defeat these rules as much as they could any NCAA rule. So the conferences can put these things out. Whether they stand legal challenge, that's going to be the question.
1: Given that we are going to continue seeing these court cases go, whether it is these current rules that the Big Ten is trying to make, what you mentioned that the SEC is meeting on, what ultimately do you expect to stick? And I know that's a tough question, but just based on what you know.
0: I think that the biggest thing that could happen to keep these players out of college football, if that's the goal, is to really try to peer pressure the schools to just say, we're not going to bring those guys in. There's a lot of programs that don't want to, or due to admissions standards or the calendar of the academics can't. There's a ways to do it. That could be collusion. But, it's going to be really interesting to see whether any of them play. Certainly at LSU and with Lane Kiffin, they say, hey, look, if this is the rule, they should go. There's certainly some compelling arguments, and judges feel there are compelling arguments on why these guys should have that eligibility. But this has really rankled college sports and upset people across the board, this idea that guys are coming back from the NFL to play college football.
1: It's unlike anything we've ever seen, Dan. We appreciate your time. And you mentioned Lane Kiffin. He spoke with Pat McAfee earlier today explaining his side of things.
2: These players in all sports were supposed to get 5 for 5. They did not. So judges have found that the NCAA wronged them and they should have 5 years to play. And so with that, they were allowed an entry into the portal so they could go somewhere. And so when that happened, that allowed coaches around the country to recruit these players. And a lot of us did. An injunction in Baton Rouge where a court order was issued to allow these players. There's court orders in South Carolina, Georgia, California, Kentucky, all over the country issuing the same thing for these kids. We followed those, as many coaches did. Like I said, I told our staff, whoever the kid chooses, the first kid chooses, will be the poster child school, not the first to recruit. There's all kinds of schools that recruited him, including our conference and including his previous school. But he chose us. And so I said, hey, when he decided to choose us, I said, just get ready, guys. This is going to come. This will be Lane Kiffin, LSU, doing something nobody else is doing.
1: What a time we are living in. Sam Acho and Stanford Steve joining me right now. Steve, I'm going to start with you. The Big Ten coming down with their ruling, the SEC and their statement. You heard Lane Kiffin there. Just with everything going on, what are your thoughts on where we stand today?
3: Well, I can't really comprehend it much, Harry, because it feels like a total legal battle. And I am not an expert in law at all. But when I read into this, it just keeps sounding like the SEC is stuck because Louisiana has a state law that's going to override any kind of decision or rule that the SEC comes in with. So it just sounds like a total legal battle. And I don't think Lane Kiffin's going to get involved if he doesn't think he's going to win. So the head of LSU is basically the governor, Jeff Landry. So it's as messy as it was a week ago, it seems even messier now. I would just like to know who's on the field week 1 when we get to Baton Rouge.
4: I mean, I think Daquan Wright is going to be on the field. I just want to talk to, the rational side of things. Even as you listen to Lane Kiffin, what he's saying is very reasonable and rational. From this year on, every single collegiate athlete gets 5 years to play their college season. Before 2022, i.e. 2020, 2021, right during that COVID year, all these players got 5 years or more to play their college seasons. There's some players in college right now who are going on year 8, some going on year 7, some going on year 6. Daquan Wright only played 4 years in college, and everyone else in front of him, everyone else behind him, is getting that 5th year. And so, no, this is not a widespread issue amongst thousands of players in the NFL that want to come back to college. There's a select few that were left out, Daquan Wright being one of them, and now he's taking that advantage and opportunity to go and continue his play. And last thing I'll say is, everyone talks about professional sports versus collegiate sports. Collegiate sports is basically professional now. The players are getting paid to do a job, and oftentimes players are getting, for lack of better terms, they're not getting cut, but they're getting kicked off of teams in order to bring in new recruits, in order to bring in transfers. And so I think there's this kind of fake outrage about the Daquan Wright situation, that it's a bigger thing than it is. It's just a select few players who are getting the right that they missed out on.
1: If nothing else, this is a uniquely college football story, which it wouldn't be a college football story without some wrinkles, one of which being between Ole Miss and LSU, whether or not Ole Miss had the feds do a sweep.
5: Any bowl game playoff system, obviously you're going to up security. I'm not sure that there was a hiring process of here we go with the FBI. I do think we probably have a current player whose dad just so happens to work for the FBI that lives in town, that from that standpoint, there was no measure to go, oh my gosh, here, come in from that standpoint. But no, obviously, anytime you get in that playoff system and you had guys from this building go to other places, you want to make sure it's secure for your players. Nothing from our standpoint, but the video access and everything else and all those things that you're doing regardless where you're at. I mean, that's no different when, you know, in the semis and the quarters, regardless where you're at for the hotels that you're staying in. Like, you've got to up the security. People are in and out, and you're sweeping trash cans. I mean, that's been done for the history of ball. So, no, there was no hiring process of, hey, let's get the FBI in here. Holy cow. Let's start looking around. No, it wasn't anything like that.
1: I mean, this is just fantastic. There is no shortage of storylines or animosity between LSU and Ole Miss here. And obviously, Sam, these two teams putting the ball down on the field on September 19th, what are you expecting to see when that game finally comes around?
4: Well, I was on the call for Ole Miss's game, their first-round playoff game versus Tulane. I also was at the game when Ole Miss played Georgia at the Sugar Bowl, so I got a chance to chat with Pete Golding and the staff. No, there may not have been a hiring process formally, but, man, if you best believe, if you got a teammate or a player whose dad is in the FBI, he definitely went about and reached out to that guy and said, hey, sweep this whole building so we can find out and make sure that things are where they need to be at. This is, I'm not saying that FBI people getting hired is rampant in college football, no. But there's such a high level of I won't use the word fear, but just of angst and, man, who's stealing this information and that information. And especially when it comes to this game and these two teams facing off against each other in week three. Many of the players at Ole Miss who didn't leave with Lane Kiffin, they were very much like, hey, man, we don't need Lane Kiffin. And so the anger will be high on both sides. I can't wait to watch that matchup. But, man, don't let Pete Golden tell you he's not happy that he got some FBI to sweep the building. He's very glad about that.
3: I also am pointing out that Lane Kiffin on the Pat McAfee show today said that quote was dug up from a Walker Jones interview 5 months ago. So we also have to realize what people are needling around the bush to in this game. The only thing I'll say about this game is these two teams have a monster game week one. With Ole Miss playing Louisville and LSU inviting Clemson, you got to think with the ACC success against the SEC, those teams are going to be motivated. So they better be focused on taking care of business week one.
1: Tell you what, if both of these teams are able to get to this matchup undefeated, it is only going to be just a little bit more fuel to the fire, and I don't think anybody is going to be upset about that. Up next, we catch up with TCU head coach Sonny Dykes before his team makes the trip out to Dublin, including his thoughts on players returning to college football.
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1: I didn't realize my digestion and my energy levels were all connected to my liver health. And that's when I found Dose.
2: Within weeks, I felt the change. 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And it's all thanks to Dose.

0: I know what you're thinking. Stephen A., why are you so calm? I found Sports Nirvana, y'all, and you can too. Just follow the sound of my voice. College football playoff. Monday Night Football. And now, with NFL Network. 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Good. Welcome home.
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6: Sonny Dykes has made a winning a constant at TCU. The Horned Frogs have coasted back-to-back nine-win seasons for the first time in over a decade. And their 36 wins under Coach Dykes are the most by a TCU head coach in their first four seasons since Francis Schmidt won 37 from 1929 to 1932. Let's catch up with the man at the helm, Coach Sonny Dykes, joining us here. Coach, you guys open up the season in Dublin. What has the preparation been like for a game overseas?
7: Well, it's interesting for sure. We got to start about a week earlier than everybody else. But it's been good. We've had a great fall camp. We're preparing to leave tomorrow night. We'll practice tomorrow, leave about 8 p.m. on Wednesday and fly overnight. Should get there around 10:30 a.m. Thursday morning. Go to practice, try to get our guys acclimated. So our fall camp really hasn't been that much different until right down here toward the end, now that we're trying to get our guys adjusted the best we can to traveling and, you know, time in Dublin.
6: You got a new play caller this year, Jaden Craig, a Harvard transfer. What made him the right guy to be your quarterback for this year's team?
7: Well, you know, we started looking at his tape and just loved what we saw. You know, he was a pro stock quarterback. He's a big kid. He's about 6'3", 230 pounds. You know, he's a Harvard graduate. He's obviously a really smart guy. When we got on the phone with him and started talking to him, I think our values aligned. He wanted to go someplace where, you know, he could be developed, and they did a great job with him at Harvard, but he wanted to play against the best competition. Those values aligned. What we're doing offensively, I think, really fits his skill set, and we're excited about him. He's had a great fall camp, and I think he's going to end up being one of the better quarterbacks in the country this season.
6: You signed an extension this offseason. You guys have the most wins among Big 12 schools since 2022. You have the conference's only CFP win.

0: What does the next step for this program look like for you guys?
1: Well, you know, we've had back-to-back 9-win seasons. You know, that most places, I think that's not bad. We just feel like we haven't reached our potential. Lost some games that we feel like we probably could have won. And so, you know, for us, it's to continue to build a program. We got to recruit at a high level. We got to develop our players. We got to hold on to our guys in the transfer portal. But we want to try to get back to the playoff. You know, year one, we went 13 games and played for a national championship, and we got a taste for what that's like, and our fan base got a taste for what that's like, and everybody wants to get back to the show and have a chance to, you know, to compete for a conference championship and a national championship.
0: Coach, the biggest story in our sport this week has been about guys that have been on NFL rosters that are coming back to play college football. I'm largely curious, what has been your reaction to what we have been watching unfold, and has it been a discussion among you and your staff as to how you guys would handle something like that?
1: Yeah, you know, that's not really something that I don't think we're interested in. You know, we've got our players here. We've got our 105 players that we've certified and, you know, guys that have been with us. And so, you know, I don't think any of us are comfortable bringing in somebody new and telling somebody that's, you know, been here and working with us that they're going to have to move on. So that's our approach. You know, I'm not sure that it's great for college football, but honestly, I haven't spent a whole lot of time thinking about it or talking about it. I don't think that it's necessarily the right thing for our program. You know, I do think at some point there's got to be some kind of leadership that puts a stop to these kinds of things. I just don't know that it's good for college football. The impact it could have on current rosters, high school recruiting, all the different things. I think all these things are things that need to be considered before, you know, we start going down that road. And so anyway, we don't think it's the right thing for us, but it's obviously something that's garnered a lot of attention.
0: Garnered a lot of attention in an unprecedented time, although it feels like we've been in unprecedented times for at least the last 7 years. Coach, we appreciate your time and safe travels as you get over to Dublin.
1: No, thanks so much. Look forward to seeing you guys on Saturday, and should be a heck of a ball game.
0: Yes, sir. College football goes international for week 0. Tune in for a triple header on Saturday, starting with North Carolina versus TCU in Dublin at noon Eastern. Then NC State visits Virginia, followed by Alabama A&M versus Howard in Atlanta at 7:30 Eastern on ABC. All three games are also available on the ESPN app. See a couple of Power 4 games there. Another Power 4 team we'll be seeing this weekend is USC, who's taking on San Jose State in Los Angeles. The Trojans are looking to build off of last year's 9-4 campaign. So, Sam, I'm going to start with you. What are your expectations here for USC and Lincoln Riley in year 5?
2: I expect USC's defense to be significantly better with the addition of Gary Patterson as their defensive coordinator. Gary Patterson is a 2-time coach of the year. In 5 separate occasions, his defense was the number one defense in all of college football back when he was at TCU, 3 straight years in a row. And oh, by the way, more recently, back in 2022, he was a special assistant to the head coach at Texas. Texas, year over year from 21 to 22, improved their points allowed per game by double digits, number one. Number two, they also were top 20 when it came to yards allowed per play. I got a chance to chat with Gary Patterson. This probably was 3 or 4 years ago, and watch the way that he worked even as a special assistant. So I can't wait to watch the improvement on the defensive side of the ball, which, for lack of better terms, has really been the Achilles heel for USC for the majority part of Lincoln Riley's tenure.
3: Yeah, listening to Lincoln Riley at Big Ten Media Day, I was just excited to hear him say this is the best team I've had. And I think it's because of the depth. But everybody's going to talk about what you lost, right? And you hear about the NFL receivers and Mekhi Lemon and Jacoby Lane going and doing their thing in the pros. One thing I'm never going to worry about is what SC has to replace at wide receiver, because you know they're always going to bring guys in. They got 5 stars in Caden Dixon Wyatt. They also have another 5 star in Ethan Feaster. They have NC State's best receiver in Terrell Anderson. So I'm excited to see what it is. I expect a long day for San Jose State. I expect that fight song to be playing a lot during the course of that game. But USC is up against it this year, man. If they want to get to the playoff, they're going to have to prove it. You see the tests they have with Oregon and Washington going in, and then road trips to Penn State, sneaky spot of Wisconsin. They get Ohio State and Indiana with a bye in between. So it's all or nothing for USC. They are more than capable. As you pointed out with the defense, Sam, this is the team that has to do it. They just got to prove it and break through.
0: That bye between the Ohio State and Indiana games, that it feels helpful, but boy,

0: Is that a mountain? But it is exciting to hear Lincoln Riley say that this is the best team that they have had at USC since he's been there. Up next on College Football Live, these guys are not exempt from ESPN's Fantasy Football Marathon. We get Sam and Steve's ultimate college fantasy football rosters up next.
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16: 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All right, guys, we had you come up with your ultimate college football fantasy roster. Sam, we're going to start off with you. I'm really excited about this. Let's throw up Sam's roster here and take a look. You've got Dante Moore as his quarterback, running back Cam Cook, a transfer from Jacksonville State, a workhorse there.

0: Malachi, Tony, and Indiana's defense as well. Sam, what do you got for us here?
1: Well, I'm in it to win it. I'm going to start with Cam Cook, running back, transferred from Jacksonville State, led the FBS in rushing yards last year, and no running back was on the field more than him, had more touches, more plays outside of Kiwan Lacy. This guy's nearly 2,000 all-purpose yards, and he's going to an offense in West Virginia that was top 15 last year in rush attempts. They ran the ball over 40 times a game. He takes care of his body. He's locked in. And oh, by the way, West Virginia has a fullback. If that doesn't tell me points, I don't know what does. All right, now my flex, give me Wayne Knight, transfer from James Madison. This guy can do it all. Not the biggest guy, about 5'6", 7", right? But he's just very dynamic, great in space. He was top five in total yards, all-purpose yards, and also top five in rushing yards. So Wayne Knight, transfer from James Madison to UCLA. I am in it to win it.
0: Couple of transfer guys, Cam Cook and Wayne Knight. I really do think the production is going to be there. Now, Steve, you got into your bag on your list. I mean, there were guys on here. I don't know if some of y'all at home. We're looking at Brad Jackson here from Texas State. L.J. Martin, the running back from BYU. K.J. Duff, the wide receiver from Rutgers. You got D.J. Vonnemy from Iowa, excuse me. Jaden Ball from Florida. And Oklahoma is your defense, Steve. Talk to me here. What do we got?
2: Well, yeah, there's still an Iowa quarterback, you know, competition going. I would just say throw it to the guy that's always open in 81 in DJ Vonnemy. Listen, former walk-on, Iowa's had a great run of tight ends. This guy's just a game wrecker. Led his team in catches, led him in touchdowns. Throw the ball to 81. He's going to have a monster year. I love what his game is, and I want a tight end that puts his hand in the dirt. You know, I love Sam's pick with Cam Cook, but it's really hard to make the number 13 look good. And that's what Jaden Baugh does. Awesome story. You know, Coach Summerall called him about one of the Fab Five guys. He wanted to come back to Florida. It was a process. They got him back. The offensive line with Coach Troutwein, I expect them to be better. Jaden Baugh has a monster season for the Gators.
0: I got to tell you, I mean, both great rosters. When I see, though, Sam, your top three, Dante Moore, Cam Cook, Malachi Tony, I'm sold there. But then when Steve starts getting into the G6 bag, it looks great to me, Steve.
1: Indiana defense. You don't like Indiana on
0: Love
1: defense?
0: Indiana
1: how you
0: defense.
1: Hype up his list, not my list. Let's see who really wins. I'm not hurt or anything. I'm not sensitive,
2: It's a fantasy league. Sam's team isn't going to be playing in the second half of games.
0: I mean, Sam's team does have some
1: Hey, man, we're
0: going to
1: put up so many points in the first half. We don't need
0: there.
1: To play in the second half.
0: Zubin will be back tomorrow. It was a joy having you guys. We'll see you then.
3: We welcome you to Osaka, Japan. This is the first time the X Games has visited this historic and vibrant city. My name is Brandon Graham, and over the next hour, we'll bring you some of the highlights from the inaugural X Games Osaka 2025. Let's get right to it with the Men's Skateboard Vert Finals. This year in Osaka, X Games is using a playoff system for the finals. We start with 8 skaters, and the top 4 advance to the final, where the best of 2 30-second runs takes home gold. Let's check out what went down. Can 15-year-old Soya Inamata add to his collection of 3 medals? He just made his X Games debut last year, and he's already got 3 of them, 2 silver and a bronze.
4: Starting with a huge 5. Alley-oop kick with Indy also blasting. Oh, just, you know, that kickflip backside grab kind of flipped weird, went between his legs, so couldn't quite correct it. So have one more run to try to get on that podium. And only one person in this final will not be taking home a medal.
3: JD Sanchez, last year at X Games Chiba, just missed out on the podium, finished in 4th. He's determined not to do that again here in 2025.
4: Loving the cab heel flip Indy right there and the kickflip body varial 5. He's got a lot of body varial variations. The kickflip Indy 5, kickflip Stalefish.
3: Oh.
4: Wow, hard flip varial, kickflip Indy. Kickflip burial fakie right into a

0: 720, and then reverting on the flat bottom. What?
1: Wait. Got clinical there. Wow, JD Sanchez.
0: I'm trying to understand why he reverted at the bottom of that run. Was he planning another fakey trick, but decided to play it safe last second? That just seemed like a crazy choice.
1: Take another look.
0: So many flip tricks in one run.
1: An 84.66 for JD, so the bar officially set. What does Tom Schaar, owner of 14 X Games medals, including three in this event, a gold, a silver, and a bronze, do here on his first run?
0: Starting off with a huge kickflip indie fakie right into a tail grab 7. 540 right into a tail grab 5. Alley-oop kickflip indie frontside nose grind. Kickflip body varial 5. Tom is definitely putting it together here. I love the lip slides in between all of these tricks as well. And then the alley-oop cab lip slide. No way! Going for the blunt kickflip at the end. Wow, that was incredible. I mean, I can't tell if a buzzer went off between those last two walls, but I love that he's trying to throw that blunt kickflip at the end. That would be insane.
1: Tom always skating on a razor's edge. It is so fun to watch him, whether it's park, whether it's vert best trick. Obviously, all those years competing in big air. He's an all-terrain vehicle, folks.
0: Yeah, he can skate anything.
1: An 83 for Tom Schaar, putting him into that silver medal spot. And then there was one, our top-ranked qualifier. A teenage prodigy. And what a headshot. Keeping the shades on. Incredible choice for Guy Curry. Dropping in for his first run in the final.
0: Wow, traveling on the alley-oop 5. And I can't believe how well he does that 900 every single time. Varial flip indie, kickflip body varial 5. Nice frontside nose grind. Stalefish 5. And the kickflip indie 5. This is insane. And then the 720 to wrap things up. Solid first run in the finals by Guy.
1: This is talent.
0: From all the VIPs right there.
1: This is art. No one's doing it like this, Amelia.
0: Brandon, I have a serious question. X Games League.
1: Hope it's rhetorical.
0: Picks.
1: Oh, I like where this is going.
0: Do you choose Guy or do you choose Tom?
1: Oh my gosh. Different strokes for different folks. A 90.66. You know, I'm going to go Guy after that score.
0: Yeah, that was an insane score.
2: We're just getting started here from Osaka. Much more to come. We'll see the women hit the street course and the men will send it in the BMX Park Best Trick, all when X Games Osaka 2025 returns.
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1: Our family calls Alex the Phoenix. 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
2: Paterno never faced any charges, but he didn't escape judgment.
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5: 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We did it. The shave you've been waiting for. Harry's Plus."
6: There's my dad. He says Rock Auto is amazing. It has to be. I asked to go to the water park and get ice cream. He must have saved a lot of money because he just said yes.

0: In ESPN's wild world of college football, every Saturday begins with a ritual. And then, the migration turns to mayhem. Predators hunt, territories are defended, rivals clash. In this wild world, legends are unleashed on Saturdays. It is truly magnificent, and no one brings you closer to the wild than ESPN.
1: So here's Soya, who's currently on the outside looking in. As you said, partner, one skater is unfortunately not going to earn a medal out of this group of four. And Soya's got to do something here to knock on the top three door.
2: He is absolutely soaring. I can't believe he saved
1: How did
2: that.
1: He
2: that
1: do
2: was
1: that?
2: Incredible.
1: That was level impossible. No way.
2: Oh, no.
1: You just knew he was kind of, he was right on the edge there. I don't know how he was able to ride away.
2: That was incredible. And just missed the flick on that burial flip. So didn't quite get the rotation of the board he was looking for. But, I mean, fourth is still a great place to be. He should be proud of himself.
1: So Soya will not earn an X Games medal, but that young man will. His first career X Games medal, J.D. Sanchez. We just don't know if it will be silver, bronze, or even gold.
2: Oh, what? Wait a minute. He added a finger flip in there as well? This is insane. And the kickflip Indy 5. And the kickflip Stalefish. Taking his foot off on the frontside tail grab. Oh my gosh. No way.
1: Yeah.
2: He landed sketchy into a seven and then threw a beautiful backsmith at the end. What a beautiful run by JD.
1: Whoa.
2: So many flip tricks. I will say it again.
1: He is an absolute electric factory. J.D. Sanchez just upping his game on run number two already in that silver medal spot. That is just art.
2: Wow, kickflip 360 front setter. That was wild.
1: An 84.66 on his first run. Where does Rothmeyer and the gang score him? An 88.33, improving upon his score. And he right now has an absolute grip on that silver medal spot. Guy Curry stays in first place. So it really all comes down to this. Tom Schaar sitting in that bronze medal spot, the last guy who can potentially knock out Guy Curry, but he's got to do it right now.
2: Looking really strong with the back-to-back-to-back fives. Alley-oop kickflip, Indy doing the frontside nose grind. Stomp and the kickflip body burial five and the back lip. I love that alley-oop cap lip. Oh, yeah, the blunt kickflip, that's such a risky move. Just missed the flick on that one.
1: We
2: but
1: wondered
2: he was
1: if Tom, he went for it. We wondered if he was going to flip the switch. Unable to do that, which guarantees Guy Curry a sixth career X Games gold medal. And he now jumps up into that group for most X Games golds earned as a teenager, along with Kelly Sildaroo, Nyjah Houston, Sean White, and Arissa True. Make room for Guy Curry.
2: And Gee's been on a tear. Skating Park really well also. And he has brought so many never-been-done competition firsts to X Games. He's done the Judo 900. He's done the Body Varial 900 in a run. And the Kickflip Body Varial 900. It's wild. So no surprise to see him taking a victory lap here. Just coming off on the Kickflip Body Varial 5, but incredible performance by Gee Curry here.
1: Gee doing Gee things here in Japan. Remember last summer in Chiba, he had the two highest scores in vert on his way to a gold medal performance there. Picking up where he left off here in Osaka, where you see Kelvin Hoffler showing him love. It is a beautiful time for vert, headlined by the 16-year-old Gee Curry.
3: Congratulations to Brazil's Gee Curry. When we come back, the ladies hit the street course. Stick around.
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1: Welcome to X Games Osaka 2025. It's now time for the Women's Skateboard Street Final. We cut down our playoffs roster of 8 skateboarders to just our final 4, headlined by our top-ranked qualifier, Chloe Covell. So excited to see this one. Chloe versus Japan, Amelia, here in our final 4.
2: I mean, each one of these skaters has the potential to take home the gold.
1: And one thing is for sure after watching that amazing playoff is all of these skaters seem supremely comfortable and confident on this course here in Osaka.
2: That's right. They all carry this very relaxed style through the course, especially Ibuki. Nice frontside nose grind on the sign. Kickflip frontboard looking too easy. That is not an easy trick. And the blunt fakie on the quarter pipe. The way that she pops out of that with authority is really something to appreciate.
1: 13 years old, 4 months. A gold medal here would make her the youngest ever gold medalist in the history of the discipline.
2: Kickflip up, back 180 off, now setting up for her ender on the handrail. Kickflip back lip.
1: Boom.
2: So solid. So that's, you know, that's pretty much a replica of her playoffs run, which puts her in a really great spot because it was a great scoring run. It ended with a hammer, and now, you know, she can see how the rest of the field skates and can decide where she wants to fit in some upgrades.
1: Yeah, I love that strategy from the youngest skateboarder in the field. By the way, the length of that, 36 feet. Just keep that in mind of that boat roof feature when you watch these skaters attack that obstacle.
2: So if all of these finalists laid down on that roof, there would still be some room left.
1: Yeah. Yeah, that math seems to be mathing. So here's Miyu Ito. Podium perfect last year, a gold and a silver. This now her third X Games appearance.
2: Starting with a front feeble on the handrail, hauling up onto the roof. Kickflip off, so well caught, might I add. Ooh, and a front blunt, throwing that in, that's new. Backsmith. And a back blunt. So a lot of these skaters actually came through the Flake Cup, which is a really rad mini ramp competition series in Japan. And every single skater in it just does the most technical lip trick. So this whole crew is no stranger to that. And then ending with a back lip, you know, kind of a safe ending, but I love the add-ons she threw in onto the quarter pipes. She also gave us her signature hard flip, and you know, that also puts her in a good spot. Just get a solid run under your feet and go into the next one with confidence.
1: Her gold medal last summer at Ventura, along with Liz Akama earning silver and Yumeka Oda bronze, was the first Japanese podium sweep in women's skateboard street discipline. So that shows you the prowess of the Japanese talent in this event. An 81 for Miyu, putting her up into first place. A really strong first score. Of course, we saw Chloe put down a 90 on her first run in the play.

0: playoffs. Koko Yoshizawa, 15 years old, just
1: Olympic
0: missing the podium
1: gold
0: last
1: medalist.
0: Summer. That's right. A gold medal at the 2024 Paris Olympics when she was just 14 years old. Of course, just missing the podium last year at X Games.
1: Starting super strong with the kickflip front board down the handrail. Nice frontside blunt slide across the water. Throwing in a back tail as well, just kind of cruising through the course. You know, use of course is something that the judges really take into account. And then the gapping into back Smith out of the boat, that's definitely a rad one. Going for the big spin frontboard shove. That is a short and steep rail.
2: Yeah.
1: I mean,
2: it's right there, Amelia.
1: You're already going to land halfway down from the big spin, and then to just have a millisecond to throw that front shove out, that is, you know, that is an incredible trick to try to throw on that rail. I mean, look, the kickflip front board, she already lands halfway down the rail. So imagine landing on that rail and then needing to have your feet in the perfect place to throw a shove it out. And with it being so steep, it's hard to not just be tossed into the ground. But I want to see her do that in her next run because that might be gold medal potential.
0: Yeah, so even with that, a 73.66. Putting her into third place. Here now, Chloe Cavell. What does she do as the heavy odds-on favorite to earn another gold medal in this event? How does she approach run number one here in the final?
1: Nice crooked grind on the sign. A front blunt right there, not opting for the shove out. Maybe this is the safety version of the run. Nice backside Smith grind. Throwing in a heel flip. Oh my gosh. No way.
0: Ain't no way.
1: Three for three. Okay, I figured it out, Brando. She is a playable character in Tony Hawk Pro Skater's reissue coming out next month. And maybe that's what we're seeing here.
0: That's
1: maybe
0: it.
1: This is a video game.
0: That's it. That's it. It's a simulation. We're on Xbox somewhere. Ain't no way. She just keeps doing that.
1: And then ending it with a gap out to front feeble. Wow, Chloe. I mean, to throw a manual and then flip into the manual on top of a roof in a
0: 36
1: competition.
0: 36 feet. 36 feet long.
1: Yeah, and hold it for 36 feet without dragging your tail or dragging your little toe or anything like that. That is so impressive. Look at this, just perfectly
0: the
1: balanced.
0: Tech, the pop, the steez. Club 90, once again, Chloe Cavell picking up where she left off in the playoffs.
3: Chloe Cavell with the lead after run one of the finals. Will it hold? Stick around.
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0: So the last skateboarder that can potentially crash this podium and make things very interesting, Koko Yoshizawa, 15 years old, just missed the podium as a rookie at X Games Chiba last summer.
1: Wow, getting that kickflip frontboard, landing bolts every single try. I mean, she could, from now, play it safe and potentially just get a spot on the podium, or if she goes for the big spin frontboard shove at the end, she's just going for gold. And I have a feeling it'll be the latter.
0: So Matsumoto holding on to that bronze medal spot with a 77. That's what Koko would have to best to get into podium position last 10 seconds. She wanted it, Amelia.
1: She did. She wanted it. She wanted that gold medal to add to her collection alongside with her Paris Olympics medal. But, you know, that's such a tough trick on such a short and steep rail.
0: But I love it. Get rich or die trying. I love that play from her. It doesn't work out for Coco, which means Chloe Covell will officially earn her third career X Games gold medal. This will be a victory lap.
1: I wonder if she is going to give us something new for this victory lap or just enjoy every moment. I mean, she's been on a tear. This is her third win in a row. She won Street League Santa Monica. She won the World Skate Rome event. And you can see here, she is beaming about this win.
0: And there's just something about a skateboarder, particularly in the street discipline, Amelia, when they're feeling themselves and they start rattling off wins, not unlike Nyjah Houston on the men's side once upon a time. It's like they win the contest before the contest even begins. And it feels like Chloe's in that place right now.
1: Absolutely. And you can see she is improving on her last run as well.

0: And
1: four,
0: what?
1: Four
0: for four? Come on. That's not even fair.
1: It's not fair. And I'm going to write a strongly worded email, and I don't know who I'm going to address it to.
0: But it's just so impressive.
1: That's level impossible from the 15-year-old Chloe Covell. First time she stepped off her board all day. And with this streak gold, she will officially tie Aori Nishimura, Alexis Sablone, and Marissa Del Santo with a third gold medal in this discipline.
2: Congratulations to Chloe Covell on her third X Games skateboard street gold. Time now for all things BMX. In the BMX street, Courage Adams was in fourth place beginning his second run in the final. But as the top qualifier, Courage had the last run of the entire contest. He used it to come from behind and take walk-off gold.
1: Courage Adams, your top qualifier. He gets to answer last.
3: Four times he's got that trick. It's insane. All right, that's the trick that took him out in the first two runs, actually, that he did in playoffs and finals. So if he can get this going, this is going to be a huge score, and he can easily get on that top of that podium. Nice switch hanger to bar spin. Manual, hot bar, to manual, to bar, to ice pick. So far, so good.
1: Slick 180. 15 more seconds.
3: Yeah, but we all know how he ends this run. It's a banger. So this is what it's going to come down to, Jimmy. This is going to decide it.
1: Okay, there we go. Manual.
3: And he's got it. He's got it.
1: And that is going to do it. There is the buzzer. Courage Adams puts it together.
2: Following a year hiatus, BMX Flatland came back for X Games Osaka 2025. This fan favorite event was multi-generational. In the end, Japanese BMX Flatland legend Yohai Uchino earned his first X Games medal, and it was gold. The 42-year-old put on a show in his final run, enough to earn him the top spot.
3: It is absolutely contagious in BMX.
1: Hangs on. Is he going to get this one around? Keeps it going.
3: With you see what I mean?
1: There you go. So Uchi's in the books.
2: In the BMX Park final, Japanese BMX star Rin Nakamura took gold on his first run in the finals.
1: Here comes Rim Nakamura, your top qualifier from the playoff.
3: Oh, look at that double tail, but look at that speed. I just love how he's riding this course. He just looks so comfortable on it. His lines are amazing.
1: He was going.
3: Yeah, and he makes it look so good, so in control. Oh,
1: wow.
3: See that? He caught the bike in between that double tail. So original. I love that trick.
1: Look at that crazy transfer line.
3: Yeah, the over-rotated 720 over the box, over the hip.
1: 10 seconds to go.
3: Can-can. He's got to end off with something pretty good right here.
1: Going to get one more into this wall here, and that is the buzzer.
2: That left one more goal to be decided in the Dave Mira BMX Park Best Trick. A stacked field gathered on the deck of the Osaka Park course. One rider to always keep your eye on is Kevin Peraza. Kevin has been historically successful at X Games over the past few years. Let's hear from him in this athlete profile.
1: The only rider to take gold in Park, street, and dirt.
4: Being an X Games athlete already feels like winning, and I think anybody in this chair could say that. My first gold medal was my first medal in 2016 in Austin, Texas for BMX Dirt. You know, fast forward to Minneapolis, winning my first Park gold medal, and then coming back to Ventura, my first gold medal in street, being the first and only BMX athlete to win a gold medal in all BMX disciplines. That was already an insane milestone. And then just coming back to Ventura with that same energy, 2024, winning a gold medal in street back to back. I never thought I could ever win a gold medal in street, let alone two gold medals in street, and let alone back to back. You know, it's just one of those milestones that I get to cherish now for the rest of my life and pass on to my daughter and my family and to every kid out there that rides BMX and does anything that they love, you know. Like, I started just like you guys, and I'm here now, and this is so insane, you know. So get out there, get it, and go do it too.
2: When we return, it's the Dave Mira BMX Park Best Trick here from

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15: Welcome back to X Games Osaka 2025. Time now for the Dave Mira BMX Park Best Trick. With one run in the books already, let's head down to my colleagues, Jimmy Coleman and Scotty Kramer, with the car.
16: So we've gone through the run order once. Mike Varga, Logan Martin, Daniel Sandoval, your 1-2-3. And yes, then Jean-Jean gets it done that time.
17: Oh, that was so perfect. I thought it was going to work like that in that first one. I was so surprised because they looked really good both times. But look how controlled it is. I love how he balls up and he just keeps that rotation, keeps that shoulder drop. He had so much speed when he landed as well.
16: So where does this put him in the overall sort here? Again, no scores, just a live ranking here. Coming up on 13 minutes, 7 down, 13 to go. So it'll get him close, but not into the medals. Lots of time for Anthony Jean-Jean. Bryce Tryon. We talked about that double backflip over the box. You know, maybe adding a combo to that.
17: Ooh. Be honest with you, I missed it. I think he just sent the double flip. I don't think he did any trick in that one with the camera change right there. That kind of but it doesn't look like anybody celebrated. So I think that was just a double flip. And I think he's still getting ready. If I had to speculate, I hate speculating fully, but I felt like he pulled the bars into his rotation right there. So maybe he's going to set something up with his hands.

0: yeah, maybe didn't like the setup there. But again, with 20 minutes and 8 riders, probably get, let's say, at least 4 attempts, maybe 5 left to see how fast the contest unfolds as we move on deeper into the later round. So Mike Varga back in, your current leader.
1: We already got the 1260, so.
0: That's the same. Where does this go?
1: Nice, got the invert right there. So it looks like he's having a little fun right now. I think he's going to keep an eye on maybe the scoreboard. And if things change up, then maybe he will change it up.
0: You hear him talking it over on the deck. Let's get out there, do an invert. I already got the 1260 out of the way. Why not? Logan Martin in that number 2 position.
1: Wow, clean as could be again. I love that trick.
0: So here's another one that I'm looking at. I'm thinking, are you trying to add another combo to this as well?
1: No doubt about it. But what's it going to be? It's going to do maybe a trick out of it? I don't know what that hand motion meant, but
0: I was going to say,
1: That looked like multiple rotations. No speculation here.
0: Would love to be inside Logan Martin's mind right now to get a sneak peek at what he's possibly cooking up for the next round as we bring back in Jeremy Mellott.
1: Oh, you
0: called it on that last run with the bar spin motion.
1: Wow, that is gnarly.
0: And blew the tire as well.
1: Yeah, something's broken right there, but I know there's a bunch of people that are there on course ready to help out, get that bike rolling again. All right, here we go. We're back in right now with Ryan Williams. Can he get this one? Everybody's going to go crazy.
0: Just needs to clean it up, dab the foot the last go around. And there you go. Second time's a charm for Ryan Williams.
1: Wow, that was perfect. That looks so good. Yeah, that's a trick that has never been done before in BMX. And of course, Ryan Williams. Look at that. Stalling upside down, kicking that tail whip, spotting the landing, and he landed really clean. He was super high up, right at that coping. So,
0: I mean, his feet were perfectly on the pedals when he caught that in the middle of the rotation.
1: And that didn't take very long. Let's see, look at that name is right there.
0: It took two. Oh, he puts himself in the top spot, so that puts Mike Varga in that silver medal position of Logan Martin bronze. Sandoval down to 4. Here comes Kevin Peraza.
1: Oh, my goodness. All right, Jimmy, he just upped it. He's never done that before over the box jump. That is a first time that he's done that, and he did it perfectly. He just did a flare switch down whip over the box jump to fakie. Look at. Oh, my goodness.
0: Look at how he landed. Look at the angle he was at when he landed that.
1: Wow, that was serious.
0: And it'll jump him to the top 3. Not enough to overtake Ryan Williams, but Kevin Peraza puts himself in the silver medal position.
1: It's so crazy because, like, we're just used to Kevin just making things look so easy. And this is a trick where, like, yes, he had it controlled. He did it, like, as soon as he sent it, right? But that trick is something that nobody would mess around with. Like, nobody wants to do that right there.
0: What do you think is going through Mike Varga's brain right now? He's like, I did 1260 my first run, first try, and now I'm in third.
1: But I think he's got reserves. I think he's ready.
0: Wow, a lot of time going off the clock here. I thought Sandoval would have gotten a little bit quicker, but now here we go. Rolling up on the 8-minute mark and some change here. Going back to that same spot on the course.
1: Wow, flare triple whip, huge and perfect, absolutely perfect. That was unreal. That was so high up.
0: Did he say that was low, or did he say it was slow? It definitely wasn't low. So I'm gonna go with slow.
1: Definitely not low. Nothing about that low. Not the height, not the landing. It was,
0: yikes.
1: That was insane.
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14: 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It's New York's rhythm. 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
15: Now, as we go back up to the top of the order, we're just south of 7.5 minutes left to go here in Park Best Trick.
16: This is intense, to say the least. Like, I can't believe it. And here we go. We're going back into it.
15: Anthony Jean-Jean starting us off again.
16: Nice. Triple. Triple whip flip. That is, he's got that so clean. I love the way he does his flip whips, the way he like, rolls his shoulder underneath there. But watch his slow-mo. One, there is two, and there is three. Absolutely perfect, too. That is so clean. Love that trick right there.
15: Had him in the number six spot. We'll see if this changes the ranking for him at all. Coming up on 6.5 left to go, so it looks like it won't change
16: the
15: position.
16: He's looking really
15: there.
16: Focused right now. I think this could be the one if he gets the right pump, Jimmy.
15: Here we go. Going back to that same setup there, over to the box. Taking the hands off it.
16: That was so good. You could tell he's been stressing that trick right there. Big shout out to Pat Casey as well. Everybody's riding in honor of him. And that was so clean. The way he extended the hands, he knew it right away too. As soon as he got those hands back on, he's like, I got this rotation. Wow. So what a crazy competition we're watching.
15: He'll grab that number six spot and overtake Anthony Jean-Jean. Mike Vargo was in the lead after round one with his 1260 and now finds himself on the bubble here in the medals.
16: Oh, I think I have a feeling of what's coming next here. Ooh, yep, and that was the one I was thinking. So he wanted to up the ante on that 1260. The way it came around so easy off the start, like I had a feeling that was almost like a setup. And yeah, I think if he was going to get to the end of it and he didn't have to bring out that one, I think he was going to be perfectly happy with that. But the way things are going nowadays in BMX, like you knew that guys were going to be bringing the heat. And to throw that bar spin 1260 is so crazy.
15: Well, 5 minutes to go. He'll probably get another shot at it here as we bring back in Logan Martin. We'll see if he adds the combo into the mix.
16: Wow.

0: Wow, that was so good. Three downward flip to late bar spin. I've never seen anybody do that one. Look how pumped he was right there.
1: Well, Boyd that was pretty pumped too. Him and Marcus Christopher, like, you see him over there on the edge of the deck. See Boyd in BMX Street tomorrow.
0: Wow, so proper as well. So inverted.
1: It's just crazy how extended he is and how he just tucks everything back in to roll away from that. Oh, Logan Martin jumps back up. He's going to jump into the silver medal spot. I mentioned earlier that Varga was on the bubble for the medals. He's now in fourth.
0: Ryan Williams is back in. What do you think he's going to do? Maybe a fakey trick right here?
1: Fakey.
0: Oh, okay. That's like a fakey front foot flare right there.
1: Yeah.
0: And just recently, he was at the Feast Best trick, and he did backflip the fakie to fakie front flip 360, which was super clean as well. So maybe he's going to set up for something like that.
1: You never know. His mind is on overload 24-7 when it comes to these things.
0: He's got so many tricks to choose from. I couldn't even imagine.
1: Daniel Sandoval coming in once again with massive speed.
0: Did he just go for four tail whips in a flare? Are you kidding me?
1: In my brain, I was thinking that, but I could not process the thought into words as I was watching how fast he was flying across the flat bottom towards that wall. And I was like,
0: what
1: did we just witness? And there's still 3 minutes to go, so we go back up to the top of the order.
0: So everyone's
1: going to get another round of runs.
0: Nice, clean little flip dropping right there, but that was insane. Like, I wish we had a slow motion just so you could see how crazy laid out he was, just waiting for those tails to come around. I'm hoping he gets another run on this one.
1: We'll see. I mean, we're going with two guys not run that last round, so we'll see. We could possibly get a fifth round here.
0: Oh, nice. 360 flip. Look back right there, and he's a goofy footed rider, so that's taking advantage of the fact that he's got a unique riding style. It's super clean. Yeah, you can see he's upside down, clicking it, looking back, and yeah, he extended it as well. So super amazing day for Bryce Tryon.
1: Last year's podium from this event here in Japan, well, of the three, Marcus Christopher's not in this event this year, but the other two, Daniel Sandoval and Jeremy Mallott, are not in the top three.
0: Here we go, Jimmy.
1: Did he get it?
0: Oh, so close right there. Oh, you know what? Because like the timing of it, where you have to push the bike away to get that bar spin, it's just messing up his rotation where he's not able to lock in and stay in that rotation that he wanted.
1: We may get there. We'll have to see what happens here in the final 90
0: close.
1: Seconds.
0: Oh, double that right there.
1: That was such a good save. I mean, a dab of foot, but to keep that bike underneath him at that point.
0: Yeah, shout out to Alex Danilutti for that, man. First one I saw do that, but yeah, sending the double right there.
1: Okay, so we're coming up on a minute. The last go around, we didn't see Jeremy Mallott or Kevin Peraza take a run.
0: Oh.
1: Jeremy looks like he's got the situation corrected. So this might be it. This could be the last round. If time runs out, they do finish out the run order.
0: Yeah. Here we go. Let's see if we can get his trick. Oh, three double whip. He had, like you said earlier, the first time when he did, he was like, wow, he was really far away from the transition. And, like, yeah, when he did the second one, too, he was far away, and that's when he landed low, like he did, and he fell back, and the bike got damaged. But you can see he actually has Kevin Peraza's back wheel on his bike right now.
1: I just heard him say Kevin Peraza. Thank you, Kevin Peraza, for the wheel. So time winding down here. This should be it. Ryan Williams looking at a potential gold medal here.
0: Oh, yeah. So he was trying to do that trick I was telling you about, that fakie 360 front flip, but he just rotated a little bit too early and didn't get the pop off the transition. So right now we got it.

0: figure out if this is it, if it's official.
1: I'm sorry, Pat.
2: Time's run out. We do finish out the run order. So it's Ryan Williams, Logan Martin, Kevin Peraza. Daniel Sandoval still gets to go. Peraza was still in the run order there.
1: Boys coming up.
2: There we go. There's
0: okay,
2: Kevin Peraza.
0: There we go. Wait, so that's interesting. I swear Kevin had white. This is very confusing right now. Ooh, that
2: just
0: cool.
2: Fun with it, stretching out the Superman seat grab.
0: But back, I didn't want to interrupt him while he was riding, but so he had two white tires, right? This whole competition, I think.
1: There you are.
0: Chairman Ballot has a white tire on his back tire. So, did he just ride Jeremy Ballot's bike or something? Because like it doesn't make sense why. I don't know. I'm just confused with these tire things. I really don't know. But either way, I don't want to distract from the riding. Let's get back to what could potentially be the world's first flare quadruple tail up right here.
2: Well, this should be it. Time has run out. Like I said, we finished out the run order. So Daniel Sandoval has one last chance here. Big setup.
0: What is he doing?
2: Like the speed that he has, so gonna
0: maybe he's trying to get more speed.
2: Slingshot around that corner. Here we go.
0: Oh man! All right, he went for a different trick right there. I was wondering why he changed that setup.
3: Congratulations to Ryan Williams and to all of our competitors here in Osaka. On behalf of Amelia Brodka, Jimmy Coleman, Scotty Kramer, and our entire hardworking crew, I'm Brandon Graham. Thanks so much for watching. We'll see you next time.

0: Welcome to X Games Osaka 2025. I'm Brandon Graham, and over the next hour, we'll show you more of the best action that went down here at the inaugural Osaka X Games. We'll have men's and women's skateboard park, and we'll also show you highlights of the Moto X best trick. But first, we start out with the Monster Energy Men's Skateboard Street, where I have the call alongside my broadcast partner, Amelia Brodka. It is officially finals time here at X Games Osaka. Our field of 12 has been cut down to 6. A look at our start list, kicked off by the American Jake Ilardi. And Julian Aguilardi, the X Games rookie, getting in. Jinwoo Onodera, of course, a former X Games gold medalist. Kairi Netsuke, Juni Kong from Korea, and our top-ranked qualifier, Toa Sasaki. No Nigel Houston, no Yuto Horigome, no problem, Amelia Brodka. This is going to be such a fun final with some new blood in the mix here in Osaka.
1: And only 2 runs in the final, so not a lot of opportunities to mess around or to test any upgrades. You just got to go with a great run right off the bat.
0: Should Jake Ilardi just mess around and win this thing outright? I speak too soon.
1: Maybe next run.
0: Sorry, Jake. So here's run number one in the final for Ilardi.
1: Someone who could easily skate really well in the park competition as well, and even do some McTwists on the vert ramp, but has chosen to focus on street. An Olympic athlete and a really experienced competitor. He will have one more shot at the podium.
0: But as you said, this format is just such a thin margin for error that if you can't put it down on that first run, you put so much pressure on yourself to deliver on those final attempts. But, you know, pressure makes diamonds, and some of the greatest gold medal performances we've seen in the history of this contest have come on those final runs. The 15-year-old Julian Aguilardi out of Long Beach, California. There you see first at Simple Sessions earlier this year, and making his X Games debut and looking like anything but an X Games rookie.
1: Nice burial heel flip. I love the casual big spin on the quarter pipe as well. Big spin front blunt shove almost coming off, but staying on. There's a back tail that went wrong on him in his last playoffs run. Back three off the boat top. I love the Osaka cityscape put into this course.
0: So good.
1: Oh.
0: And that'll do it for the first run for the youngest competitor in this street field, just 15 years old.
1: Saying thank you to the camera operator and all the viewers at home. Just super grateful to be at his first finals in his first ever X Games. Almost put together a really great run. He'll have another chance though.
0: A 68.66 for Julian. So we move on. Jinwoo Onodera made history when he won X Games gold at just 13 years old back in 2023.
1: So much board control.
0: Yes, it's incredible how he sticks to his board, Amelia.
1: 360 flip on the quarter pipe. Grand spring over. Burial flip onto the boat top. Backside flip into the bank.
0: Remember, all he knows from this discipline is podiums. A gold in his debut, a bronze last year. And something we're not accustomed to seeing. Jinwoo not staying on his board.
1: Well, we saw this in the women's final as well, trying to do a trick into and then out of that handrail. I mean, he does it to start his run, but if you catch the trick into the rail a little bit low, you don't have a lot of time to set your feet and do a trick out of it, especially with the rail being a little bit on the steeper side for how tall it is.
0: An 81.33, so still a really solid score for Jinwoo. So we're halfway through our field of six. And now Kairi Netsuke.
1: Heel flip, back lip. A lot of heel flip variations in his playoffs run. Maintaining that theme here so far. The late big spin. Only one doing that. Backside heel flip, catching it so well. He's got a ton of pop.
0: How does he close it out?
1: Oh,
0: oh my!
1: Wow, heel flip, back tail, big spin. That is so impressive, especially since we just saw Jinwoo not able to complete the big spin out of his handrail trick. So that just goes to show how quick this rail is.
0: Wow.
1: Heel flip back. He caught the heel flip so high above the rail. Here it is. The ender. Heel flip, back tail,
0: oh,
1: big spin.
0: My! It just doesn't get better than that. A 92.33 for Kairi.
1: A comfortable lead.
0: Throwing an absolute

0: absolute hammer to close out his first run. Bar officially set. He can't even believe it. So what a story. 16-year-old Junie Kong already making history, just competing here today. But he doesn't just want to be a feel-good story. He wants to earn an X Games medal.
1: Wow, switch frontside 360 over the A-frame with so much style too. Frontside blunt. Gapping over to back nose blunt. What is he going to do to close out this run? He's looking relaxed. Oh! Nollie 270 nose slide.
0: Whoa.
1: Oh, no!
0: No!
1: No! Gets tripped up on the tray flip. Tries to go for the mandatory flat ground. He's psyched, even though he missed that tray flip at the end. That was still a great run. Nollie 270 nose slide, looking so clean.
0: So Kyrie with that ridiculous 92.33 on the previous run. Where did the judges score Junie?
1: Junwoo had a fall as well. Junie's fall was a little bit less consequential.
0: It's really not uncommon in these men's street finals for the judges to deliberate and really take their time on these scores. An 80 for Junie. Okay. So third place after his first run. So we move on to Toa Sasaki, the 18-year-old Japanese skateboarder, our top-ranked qualifier.
1: Starting with a cab back flip. Beautifully caught frontside flip, tray flip over the A-frame. Japanese crook, going to fakie. The grapefruit. Nice frontside blunt. Backside nose blunt.

0: And he does it. Such a strong run. I believe that fall was after time.
1: Yes.
0: The nollie front 180 nose grind on the handrail. So I thought it was a nose blunt earlier from the angles that we've seen, but that is such a rad trick.
1: A full pool for Toa, seemingly picking up where he left off in the playoff.
0: This right here. He pops so high over the rail, too, and then brings it back forward.
1: An 84.33, so good enough for silver medal position after his first run.
2: Kairi Netsuke holds the lead after run one of the finals. Will it hold? Find out when we return to Osaka.
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1: God, the stakes just continue to get raised here in the Monster Energy Men's Skateboard Street Final. We're halfway through. Kyrie in that gold medal driver's seat position, but that can all change here for the second and final runs. An amazing crowd on hand here at the Kyocera Dome for the final day of X Games Osaka 2025. Jake Ilardi sitting in sixth place.
2: Big spin front blunt. Really rad to hear about all of the skate park advocacy efforts out in Florida. So important for people to have places to skate legally. Nice backsmith. Tap back lip, taking it to Fakey, almost losing it, but reverting it around. Are we going to see a full pull from Jake? Oh, big flip from Blunt.
1: Okay.
2: The Blunt kick flip. Switching up with a front Smith this time, but after time. He is hyped on that one. Now it's just in the hands of the judges. Great style on that backsmith. Right here, he almost lost it, and then he just recovered so gracefully. And then there was the upgrade from his elimination run, taking it to front blunt.
1: The mouth completely agape. Wow, what a score for Jake Ilardi, 88.66, putting him up into the silver medal spot. Heavy. Could Jake Ilardi earn his first career X Games medal? We shall see.
2: It won't be a comfortable wait, though.
1: No.
2: There are so many rad skaters in this finals.
1: Remember, though, he earned a spot during the playoffs, and he was holding on to that sixth and final bubble.
3: You didn't start a business just to keep the lights on. You're here to sell more today than yesterday. You're here to

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6: It all comes down to this, Amelia. Can he land it?
7: Oh! Wow! 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This is where being so light really helps when you're on sticky concrete and just trying to pivot a trick around. So light on his feet and so talented. Big flip front board, big spin, and then right here. Oh, wow. He almost lost that. That was so impressive. What a recovery.
6: Looking at the crowd, who do you think you are? I am. A 90.66, and that puts him up in the silver medal position.
8: We'll have the conclusion of the Monster Energy Men's Skateboard Street in a moment. But before we go to break, we have to show you what went down in the Men's Skateboard Vert Best Trick Contest. With a first try kickflip body burial 900 like it was nothing, 16-year-old Guy Curry sealed the deal for a double gold weekend.
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7: 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That was too easy.
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16: My brothers are my best friends. 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
20: How do you best a 92.33, especially after that run that Gene Wu just put down? Can he incrementally clean things up? Or will he sit on that first run score?
21: Yeah, maybe he doesn't have to. Nice late big spin.
20: Remember, there are two skaters who will get their final runs after Kyrie, Toa and Juni. And neither of them are in medal position. You imagine that will probably change just knowing how talented those both are. Oh. And Kyrie, for the first time in this final, steps off the board. But he has to be feeling good.
21: So he'll be guaranteed a podium.
20: Yes. But will it be gold? The spot he currently holds.
21: That was a wild inward heel variation. That was definitely an upgraded trick from his last run. Couldn't quite hang on to that ender, but great showing from Kyrie.
20: Juni Kong had an 80 on his first run, sitting in sixth place. Would need to best Ilardi's 88.66 to get into podium position.
21: Oh, that switch front three is so rad. Nice back Smith.
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21: Such authoritative pop with
20: That's
21: every trick.
20: That's a great way to put it. And no! Wow!
21: Just did not quite catch it. Oh, I was looking like such a strong run.
20: And Toa will finish this out, but he knows he cannot improve upon that first run, which means Kairi Natsuki earns his first career X Games gold medal. Wow, congratulations to Kairi winning gold, Junie Kong in his X Games debut earning silver, and Jinwu Onodera adding to his collection of bronze.
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1: Welcome back to X Games Osaka 2025. Two-time defending X Games women's skateboard vert champ Arissa True was attempting to match Leticia Buffoni's record for most women's skateboard gold at X Games with a total of 6. The 15-year-old, who wears hot pink helmets and has a pet duck named Goldie, had a historic weekend at last year's Summer X Games in Ventura, California. Let's learn more about her in this athlete profile.
2: This weekend, I'm going to walk away with so many memories from the competition because it was just so much fun. So many memories with all my friends, just hanging out, skateboarding, and both the competition in the park and the vert, and getting the 2 medals.
1: Arissa True defending her gold.
2: It's really cool having the next generation watch me, because that was me just a few years ago, watching all the other girl skateboarders and just wanting to do what they were doing, and now I'm here doing it. I think it's like pretty cool, I guess, to be 2 times gold medalist at this event and last year as well. I'm really happy that I did it again, and I was just so amazed and shocked and so psyched.
1: And her amazing run continued here in Osaka, already securing her 6th gold medal in skateboard vert after her first run. Arissa stepped it up even more on her final run to tie Leticia Buffoni for the most women's skateboard golds at X Games. Keep in mind, this was her victory lap.
3: And she will tie Leticia Buffoni for most women's X Games golds. And only at age 15, that is so incredible. Putting together a very similar run. Oh, but fitting in the switch McTwist.
1: Yes.
3: There it is. Wow. Incredible.
1: That dominance continued into the Women's Skateboard Park Final, where Arissa led the field after run one with a dominant performance, but threw down even harder in her second run.
4: So what does she do here, Amelia?
3: Honestly, she does the same run, but just maintains a little bit more power and speed throughout. I think that's going to keep her in a really safe place. Oh, but there's the improvement right there, throwing in a kickflip Indy. And then the Madonna. So she took out the second 5, replaced it with a kickflip Indy, and still keeping the switch air over the box in there, going right into frontside cap stale. Front nose grind fakie, throwing in the tech lip tricks, and then the switch McTwist.
1: Yes. Arissa True. She's not next, she is now. Congratulations to 15-year-old Arissa True, winning 2 contests in 2 days at X Games Osaka 2025 gives her 7 career gold medals. That sets a new record for most women's skateboard gold. Unbelievable. Also happening here in Osaka is another fan favorite event, Moto X Best Trick. Japanese moto star Taka Higashino is always one to keep an eye on. X Games Osaka 2025 was his 21st X Games appearance. He landed his first backflip in competition in 2005 at the same stadium in Osaka where this X Games was being held, the Kyocera Dome. That was 20 years ago, and he's still going strong. He wowed his home country crowd with his signature rock-solid double-grab backflip, but was only able to get 4th place. The gold went to Australian Rob Adelberg, who entered X Games Osaka 2025 with the most medals of any Australian, 18. Now he has another. Rob used a never-been-done Rodova front flip for victory in Moto X Best Trick. It's his 9th career X Games gold.
5: What? Out of Rob Adelberg. That is a front flip combination. That is a front flip Rodova.
4: Oh my goodness.
5: And he just did that in a front flip.
4: We were hoping he would bust this out here at X Games, and he does it on his first try, Jimmy. So here's what's crazy about this. You're in the rotation. He gets the legs under. He arches the back. But when you reach back with that hand, watch what this does with that right hand. Just watch how that. See where his body position was off, and he gave the back end of the bike a little bit of a waggle right there, but there was no hesitation by Rob Adelberg on that whatsoever.
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11: Tate Carew starting us off.
10: Tate, the only one in this field without an X Games medal. Pedro Barros, a legend. More medals than anyone in this discipline. Keegan Palmer, two-time gold medalist in this event. And of course, Tom Schaar, our top-ranked qualifier, owner of 15 X Games medals. Welcome to the park finals. It's the final event of X Games Osaka 2025. What an incredible place, incredible venue. Our first time here at the Kyocera Dome. Can't say enough good things about the hospitality of everyone here, Amelia. We've loved our time here in Osaka. I don't want to leave. I know we have to get on planes and get to Salt Lake City eventually, but I am going to spend as much time as I can here in Osaka.
11: That's like a great plan.
10: Just four skateboarders in this final. And I love the battles that we've seen over the last couple of years between Keegan and Tom specifically. And I can't wait to see what both of those guys put down when the lights shine brightest here in the final. Tate Carew getting ready to kick things off. 20 years old. The Point Loma native. Making his sixth X Games appearance, still in search of that first podium finish. Can he earn a medal out here today?
11: Oh, wow, what a great way to start. Ah, oh, just missing that box jump, unfortunately. But clearly has a lot of upgrades in store for us from his playoffs run. So hopefully we see him link it together in run number two.
10: Pedro Barros, now 30 years old, hit the X Games.
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11: One of the most talented transition skaters of all time. This guy can skate anything, whether it's mega ramps, vert ramps, park, just such an incredible force. The tail grab five going around the cityscape, and then the front blunt on the Vertcano. Ow, you kickflip Indy right there. Tail sliding around that love seat. Stalefish 360. Melon 5 looking like a really strong run from Tom. And is he going to get this nose stall? Yes, he is. And pop back in to the transition. And then a fakey 5-0 at the very end. Just such an excellent run from Tom.
10: And you called it, partner. The way these two feed off of one another. Keegan puts down a strong run, and it's contagious for Tom Schaar. So sick.
11: That stalefish is so fun to watch. Just the tweak on that.
10: A 90.33. Tom and Keegan discussing words they can't say on television. And just like that, Tom Schaar picking up where he left off in the playoffs. Taking over first place. Run one of the final officially in the books.
20: We wrap up X Games Osaka 2025 when we return.
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31: Here it comes. And a line drive field toward the wall. It's a cruise missile! And it is a missile! Wow! He took a changeup and lines a cannonball over the right field wall. His 17th. 1-0 Buccos.
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30: Mets get a win in 10, due in part to the fact Milwaukee was denied a chance to score in the ninth. 880 ESPN New York.
33: Here's the 2-1 pitch. Swinging a liner towards short. Caught by a diving Lindor. And that retires the side. A brilliant game-saving catch by Francisco Lindor on a line drive on which Lindor had to go to his right and make a backhanded diving stab.
32: Number 2.
30: Red Sox win in 11 in Miami, doing quite a bit of damage in that 11th. 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
31: The pitch.
32: Swinging a high drive into right field. It is Craig. It's in the track. It's in the wall. Goodbye. A slam for the Rams. And the Red Sox lead it 7-3 in the 11th. Number 1.
30: In Arizona, Diamondbacks trailed the Cubs by a run in the bottom of the ninth. Arizona Sports 98.7.
31: And a 2-1. Swung on and hit high. It's hit deep. It's on its way. Good night. It's a game winner for Ryan Waldschmidt. 2-run homer. His second walk-off home run this season. And the Diamondbacks stun the Cubs 5-4.
30: And the Diamondbacks moved within the game of the Padres for the third wild card spot in the National League. Marlins are 4 games out of a wild card spot. Cardinals are 5 games out. As for the American League wild card, Guardians with their 10-inning win still hold the third wild card in the American League. Rangers are a game out. Baltimore 2.5 back. Mariners, Twins, Blue Jays all 3 games behind of that third wild card spot in the American League. Speaking of the Mariners, about 4 for 4. That's next. SportsCenter all night. It's ESPN Radio.
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6: 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The Dodgers and Braves go at it in Atlanta.
7: 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Base hit. Braves take the lead in the eighth.
6: The Yankees and Astros renew their rivalry in the Bronx.
8: 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Going back on it is Bellinger on the warning track. 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
12: 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College conferences aren't just pumping the brakes. They have slammed the brakes, throttled back, and pulled the ripcord all at once. That is straight ahead, but Major League Baseball giving us some drama lately as well. And if we hop into the Wayback Machine and travel to, Monday night in Seattle.
13: Here's a swing and a high fly ball deep to right field. A towering shot, Harper going back, and goodbye baseball! Cal Raleigh, swing and a drive deep to right field. Cal does it again, goodbye baseball!
14: Swung on, crossed, right field! Has he done it again? It is gone! Cal! His first three-homer game of his career.
12: Seattle Sports, 7:10 a.m. Three at-bats for Cal Raleigh on Monday. And he made each
15: of them
12: count.
15: Don't miss the latest episode of The Blue Review with me, Greg Bergman, and Marcus Grant. Tuesday talking all things Dodger baseball. 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
13: Goodbye, baseball. Four consecutive home runs for Cal Raleigh. Three last night. And his first at-bat tonight off of Aaron Nola with a screaming line drive. Just fair down the right field line. Ties the game at 1-1. And in four consecutive official plate appearances, Cal Raleigh has hit a home run. Four in a row for Cal Raleigh.
12: That one ties the game with the Phillies on Tuesday. Cal Raleigh, second player in Mariners history to homer in four straight at-bats. Mike Cameron did it in 2002. Raleigh with four homers in his past two games, most in a two-game span in his career. By the seventh, Mariners were padding their lead.
16: One ball, one strike. Bases loaded, two outs. Mariners up one. Raleigh, the pitch. Swung on. Parachute, left field, falling fast. It's down. It's a hit. Ward scores. JP right behind him. He scores. Two RBI base hit. Tom Canzone clapping his hands at first base as the Mariners lead 4-1.
12: Seattle Sports, 7:10 a.m. 4-1 the final. Mariners 7-3 in their past 10 games. They've gone from 6 games back to 2.5 back in the AL West. Phillies, meanwhile, back-to-back losses after their 9-game win streak. Phillies hitters, they struck out 11.

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8: 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There was one spot left in the WNBA. Dallas grabs it.
9: Wings fans, you can start celebrating. You are going to the postseason for the first time since 2023. Congratulations to Jose Fernandez and the job he has done this year with his team.
8: It was on NBA TV as the Wings beat the Fire 96-78, clinching a playoff spot with that win. The first playoff appearance since 2023. And with the Wings capturing the spot, all eight playoff spots have now been clinched. Wings going to the postseason for the first time since 23 with Coach Jose Fernandez.
10: Coach Jose, going into this, you said this was not the same old Dallas Wings, and now you're headed to the playoffs. How do you feel in this moment?
11: Yeah, that's what we talked about during training camp, right? So, good thing is we still got five games left, one before the World Cup break, but this is what we talked about setting out to do, being one of the top eight teams in the league.
10: You mentioned training camp. How have you seen yourself over this experience further become a connector of people and how this team has rallied around your mission?
11: Yeah, it's all about growth, and I'm just extremely proud on how they've grown and what they've done to this point to get here.
10: Going into this, Arike Ogunbowale, Paige Bueckers have been your true leaders. How have you seen them grow through this whole experience?
11: Oh, tremendously. I think Arike's given up a lot of herself, you know, and you see the growth and you see the amount of people talking in the locker room and in huddles and practice. It's great to see.
10: You talking about giving up a lot of yourself. You left the program after being there for 25 years to come to this Dallas Wings team. How does tonight further submit that you made the right choice?
11: Well, I knew I made the right choice when I took the job because I knew we could come here and do some special things, but it wouldn't be without having an incredible staff and incredible group to work with.
10: Congratulations, Coach. You're headed to the playoffs.
11: Thank you.
8: Wings going to the playoffs. Paige Bueckers, 22 points, 11 assists in the win on Tuesday. She goes to the postseason for the first time. Wings have three straight wins overall, their longest since the All-Star break. Sun, Sky.
12: 15 on the timer. Edwards sets a hard screen. She's open inside. A new career high for Edwards. 26. Timeout, Chicago.
8: Career high, 26 points, 10 rebounds. First career game with 25 and 10. NBC Sports Boston with the call. Sun, 6-point win over the Sky, 87-81. Their second straight home win. Mystics, a 10-point win over the Mercury.
13: Austin, who has been dynamic. 6 on the shot clock now. Executed to perfection, Citron with the deuce.
8: WNBA League Pass, Mystics 94-84 over Phoenix. Mercury with 25 losses this season. Fourth season in franchise history with at least 25. For the Mystics, their 23rd win this season, second most for any season in team history. Kelsey Plum, 10 points and 17 minutes off the bench in her home debut for the Mercury after playing four games on the road after being acquired by Phoenix. So WNBA teams in the postseason, Dallas, along with Minnesota, Golden State, Las Vegas, Atlanta, Indiana, New York, and Washington. Teams that are out, Portland Fire, along with the Toronto Tempo, the two expansion franchises, they miss out along with Chicago, Phoenix, L.A., Connecticut, and Seattle. SportsCenter All Night, ESPN Radio. Back to baseball. Houston rallies in New York against the Yankees.
14: And Diaz pokes this in the right field.

0: On the line, over toward the corner goes Jones at the wall. See you later! Second home run of the night for Yiner Diaz. Took advantage of the short porch in the Bronx, and it is 6-6. First pitch by Hedrick. And Alvarez hits this in the right center, and it's down for a base hit, and that's going to bound all the way to the wall. Pena racing to third. He's going to score without a throw. Yordan loping over to third base with an RBI triple. The Astros lead it 7-6. Yordan's third hit of the night.
1: Astros with three in the eighth inning. KBME 790 AM, they rally for a 9-7 win over the Yankees. Astros' 20th multi-run comeback win this season, most in the American League. Yankees, 9 runs allowed. They're still banged up. As for down the stretch, ESPN's Jorge Castillo.
2: And Aaron Judge is inching towards returning in September. He has not played since May 31st with that stress fracture and a right rib. And the Yankees need him to really supercharge this offense that has really struggled of late. And the Yankees were sort of expecting, not sort of, they were expecting another big bat to come back here soon. Giancarlo Stanton, who has been out since late April with a right calf strain. Well, last week he had a big setback and suffered a left calf strain. And Giancarlo Stanton, while the Yankees have not ruled him out to return this season, chances are he will not return this season. The calendar at this point, as Aaron Boone said over the weekend, it is challenging to see him return this year.
3: Okay, and a couple of pitchers to keep an eye on.
2: So Max Fried yesterday threw a live batting practice session, live BP, 4 innings, 60 pitches. His next step could be a rehab assignment, doing a start in the minor leagues, or Aaron Boone left the door open for him starting Saturday against the Red Sox in one of the Yankees' 2 games of their doubleheader. And the reason why, a big reason why Max Fried, beyond the fact that he's one of the best pitchers in the American League, a big reason why the Yankees need him, is Ryan Weathers went down with an injury on Saturday here at Yankee Stadium, left forearm strain. He's going to return, the Yankees hope, at the end of the season as a reliever, as will Clark Schmidt.
1: Yankees hoping to be healthy by the time the postseason rolls around. United against going in reverse. That's next. SportsCenter all night. It's ESPN Radio.
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0: That's important. That is Commissioner Sankey saying, try me, because this will be challenged legally. I can almost guarantee it. Why? Because everything else in college sports is being challenged legally. I think Thomas Mars and the other lawyers around the NCAA that have had some success will look at this and say, there's holes in it. We're going to go after it. We think we can still get some of these guys on these rosters, but that line means a lot to me. That is Commissioner Sankey saying, I understand there might be legal loopholes. There might be ways you think you can get around this. Don't do it.
1: The term self-governance has been thrown around. And I think, Cole, people think from the outside, well, that just means the SEC is going to go run off and maybe the Big Ten will go with them and there's that super conference. That's not the self-governance that Greg Sankey and them have talked about. This seems to be that.
0: Self-governance, in my opinion, and having some conversations with Greg Sankey about it, means doing things essentially that the NCAA cannot because of the legal ramifications potentially involved. We saw the statement. We saw what Commissioner Sankey essentially has laid out saying, we will punish you the way we deem fit if you try to go and do this. That's, to me, what self-governance means and what they're trying to accomplish, Dari, when you go and make a move like this. I think there are a lot of SEC head football coaches right this moment that are having a gigantic sigh of relief. We don't have to go look. We don't have to have conversations. We don't have to answer questions. Yeah. We don't have to talk about it anymore. Are there one or two that maybe had something up their sleeve that were looking to add a guy? Maybe. Tough. Not going to happen anymore, yeah. But at least you can move on with the roster that you got. Probably some SEC football players, too, that are sitting back saying, at least I know I've got my spot now.
2: And in the SEC, ESPN's Pete Thamel said the vote was 16-0, unanimous in the SEC. Straight ahead, dance cards full. SportsCenter All Night continues. It's ESPN Radio.
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14: Buster Olney here for La Quinta by Wyndham. When work takes you on the road during football season, it's nice to have a place where you can unwind after the day's done. At La Quinta by Wyndham, spacious suites give you room to spread out, catch the game, kick back, and relax before another day on the job. Because after a long day,

0: has been out since late April with a right calf strain. Well, last week he had a big setback and suffered a left calf strain. And Giancarlo Stanton, while the Yankees have not ruled him out to return this season, chances are he will not return this season. The calendar at this point, as Aaron Boone said over the weekend, it is challenging to see him return this year.
1: Okay, and a couple of pitchers to keep an eye on.
0: So Max Fried yesterday threw a live batting practice session, live BP, 4 innings, 60 pitches. His next step could be a rehab assignment, doing a start in the minor leagues, or Aaron Boone left the door open for him starting Saturday against the Red Sox in one of the Yankees' 2 games of their doubleheader. And the reason why, a big reason why Max Fried, beyond the fact that he's one of the best pitchers in the American League, a big reason why the Yankees need him, is Ryan Weathers went down with an injury on Saturday here at Yankee Stadium, left forearm strain. He's going to return. The Yankees hope at the end of the season as a reliever, as will Clark Schmidt.
2: Yankees hoping to be healthy by the time the postseason rolls around. United against going in reverse. That's next. SportsCenter all night. It's ESPN Radio.
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3: 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Golf PGA Tour Commissioner Brian Roelof saying essentially, you had your chance. He says the tour has no current plan to bring back the returning member program. It would be a potential pathway for players like Bryson DeChambeau, John Rahm, Cameron Smith. They wanted to return from LIV Golf. LIV's future is in doubt. There may be players like those guys looking for a spot to play in 2027.
4: Great thing about golf is it's a meritocracy, and basically you earn what you earn. And I think whatever we do for whomever, whatever player, if you've been on the tour before, haven't been on the tour before, you're going to have to earn it, right? And so you're going to have to earn your way back. And then second, look, we're a membership organization. We don't have a collective bargaining agreement. These guys aren't under contract to the tour, but what we do have is rules. That's how we keep the whole thing together. And if we didn't have those rules, all this great things we're talking about, a tour championship and all these events, we couldn't put on for fans and our partners. So because they're rules, that holds everything together. And if you violate those rules, there'll be consequences. So what those will be, I don't know. We've been very public. Those guys are under contract. I don't know when they're not going to be under contract. If they can demonstrate that they're no longer on a contract, then we'll have a conversation. But that hasn't been the case yet.
3: Five-time major champ Brooks Koepka did use the returning member program to go back to the PGA Tour in January after he left Live, but that window did close. Back to baseball. The win streak continues for the Royals.
5: Here's the pitch. Smack to left center field. Collins angles over. It's down for a hit. Collins cuts it off. Cameron and Bateman coming to score. Lucas goes to second. Here's the throw. He's out at second. The game is over. The Blue Jays score two, but Nathan Lucas gets thrown out at second base trying to stretch into a double. The game is over. The Royals win 5-3.
3: 96-5 the fan, 5-3 the final as the Royals get their ninth consecutive win. White Sox an 11-7 win over the Rangers, who fall a half game behind the Astros for the AL West lead. Extra innings for the Guardians.
6: Here's Jose Ramirez. Go ahead, run at third. Here's the pitch. Swung on and drilled. Left center field. Base hit and more. Near the gap. Scoring is Rocchio. Racing to third, being waved home is Kwan. Here comes the relay. Kwan slides in safely into second with a two-run double. Jose Ramirez. The Guardians grab the lead 8-6.
3: WTAM as the Guardians win it 8-6 in 10 innings. Guardians bullpen 8 2/3. Three-hit ball, 12 strikeouts among six different relievers.
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7: How good is that? Are you not entertained?
2: Number five.
3: In Atlanta, Tyler Glasnow returns to the mound for L.A. He goes five, but the Braves snap a tie with the Dodgers in the eighth. 680 the fan.
6: 2-0 pitch. Swung on and whistled in the left center. Base hit. Braves take the lead in the eighth. Ozzie got the slider he was looking for and shot it right up the middle. And the Braves cash in that run and a big two-out knock for Ozzie Albies.
2: Number four.
3: Paul Skeens and the Pirates pitching shut down the Padres. So Pittsburgh only needed this in the ninth. 93-7 the fan.
8: Here it comes. And a line drive right field toward the wall.
7: It's a cruise missile, and it is a missile. Wow, he took a changeup and lines a cannonball over the right field wall. His 17th, 1-0 Buccos.
2: Number three.
3: Mets get a win in 10, due in part to the fact Milwaukee was denied a chance to score in the ninth. 880 ESPN New York.
9: Here's the 2-1 pitch. Swing on a liner towards short.
7: Caught by a diving Lindor. And that retires the side. A brilliant game-saving catch by Francisco Lindor on a line drive on which Lindor had to go to his right and make a backhanded diving stab.
2: Number two.
3: Red Sox win in 11 in Miami, doing quite a bit of damage in that 11th. 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
6: The pitch.
7: Swinging a high drive in the right field. It is Craig. It's in the track. It's in the wall. Goodbye.
3: Arizona. Diamondbacks trailed the Cubs by a run in the bottom of the ninth. Arizona scores 98-7.
5: And the 2-1. Swung on and hit high. It's hit deep. It's on its way. Good night. It's a game winner for Ryan Walksmith. Two-run homer. His second walk-off home run this season. And the Diamondbacks stun the Cubs 5-4.
3: And the Diamondbacks moved within the game of the Padres for the third wild card spot in the National League. Marlins are four games out of a wild card spot. Cardinals are five games out. As for the American League wild card, Guardians with their 10-inning win still hold the third wild card in the American League. Rangers are a game out. Baltimore 2.5 back. Mariners, Twins, Blue Jays all three games behind of that third wild card spot in the American League. Speaking of the Mariners, about 4 for 4. That's next. SportsCenter All Night. It's ESPN Radio.
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1: Swung on and whistled in the left center. Base hit. Braves take the lead in the eighth.
0: The Yankees and Astros renew their rivalry in the Bronx.
4: Pena hits it in the air pretty deep to left. Going back on it is Bellinger on the warning track. He leaps. See you later.
0: We have the latest on NFL players trying to return to college.
23: Basically, the Big Ten stood up and they said what's fairly obvious to most. They said, we don't want guys leaving NFL camps and coming back.
0: Plus, the Wings try to clinch a spot in the WNBA playoffs.
24: 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And launches the three.
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3: 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College conferences aren't just pumping the brakes. They have slammed the brakes, throttled back, and pulled the ripcord all at once. That is straight ahead. But Major League Baseball giving us some drama lately as well. And if we hop into the Wayback Machine and travel to, Monday night in Seattle.
26: Here's a swing and a high fly ball deep to right field. A towering shot, Harper going back, and goodbye baseball! Cal Raleigh, swing and a drive deep to right field. Cal does it again, goodbye baseball!
27: Swung on, crossed, right field! Has he done it again? It is gone! Cal!
3: Seattle Sports, 7:10 a.m., three at-bats for Cal Raleigh on Monday, and he made each of them count.
28: Your Lakers.
3: Now we pass
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29: Reeves is got it.
30: Elliott, the bunny! Perfectly executed. Reeves on the alley, Ronnie on the youth.
28: ESPN LA.
26: For Cal Raleigh, three last night, and his first at-bat tonight off of Aaron Nola with a screaming line drive just fair down the right field line, ties the game at 1-1. And in four consecutive official plate appearances, Cal Raleigh has hit a home run. Four in a row for Cal Raleigh.
3: That one ties the game with the Phillies on Tuesday. Cal Raleigh, second player in Mariners history to homer in four straight at-bats. Mike Cameron did it in 2002. Raleigh with four homers in his past two games, most in a two-game span in his career. By the seventh, Mariners were padding their lead.
4: One ball, one strike. Bases loaded, two outs. Mariners up one. Raleigh, the pitch. Swung on. Parachute, left field, falling fast. It's down. It's a hit. Ward scores. JP right behind him. He scores. Two RBI base hit. Dom Canzone clapping his hands at first base as the Mariners lead 4-1.
3: Seattle Sports, 7:10 a.m., 4-1 the final. Mariners 7-3 in their past 10 games. They've gone from six games back to 2.5 back in the AL West. Phillies, meanwhile, back-to-back losses after their 9-game win streak. Phillies hitters, they struck out 11 times on Tuesday. Snaps a 28-game streak of 10 strikeouts or fewer. Had been their longest streak since 2012. Phillies, though, don't lose ground to the Padres in the wild card because San Diego was having trouble with Pirates pitching.
31: The 2-2, and he went this time, swing and a miss as the home plate umpire.
32: And there's that slider down and away for the chase. I mean, anytime, that's where the information that catchers get is so critical to setting up that next pitch. There's no way you should be able to get to a 97-mile-per-hour fastball up and in and then absolutely cover a slider down and away.
3: 93-7 the fan. Skeens in the bullpen shutting down the Padres. Skeens, six innings of three-hit ball, four strikeouts, 16 career starts now with six scoreless innings. They shut down the Padres, but that said, the Pirates don't score either until the ninth.
31: Here it comes, and a line drive field toward the wall.
25: It's a cruise missile, and it is a missile. Wow, he took a changeup and lines a cannonball over the right field wall. His 17th, 1-0 Buccos.
3: Cannonball. 93-7 the fan. That's the only scoring in the game. Pirates beat the Padres 1-0. O'Neill Cruz with the home run. First career go-ahead homer in the ninth inning or later. Pirates get the win over the Padres, who remain a game ahead of the Diamondbacks for the final National League wild card spot. Pirates get the win in San Diego. In Arizona, Cubs had a ninth-inning lead on the Diamondbacks. They had the lead.
5: And a 2-1. Swung on and hit high. It's hit deep. It's on its way. Good night! It's a game winner for Ryan Waldschmidt. Two-run homer. His second walk-off home run this season. And the Diamondbacks stunned the Cubs 5-4.
3: Diamondbacks with the walk-off win. Arizona Sports 98-7. Waldschmidt, two RBI, the walk-off home run, three homers on the season. He's the first rookie in Diamondbacks history with a pinch hit walk-off home run. They have four walk-off home runs this season as a team. That's the most in the National League. Diamondbacks with the win move a game back to the Padres for the third and final wild card spot in the National League. SportsCenter all night, ESPN Radio. It's been a minute since we've seen Tyler Glasnow, but Tuesday made his first start since early May after being on the 60-day IL.
6: I mean, it felt like a long time. I think anytime you're out that long just doing rehab the whole time, it definitely sucks. So it's exciting to be able to get back, but I am glad too. My body's in a spot where I felt like I was before. So I'm just, glad I feel healthy. My stuff feels good.
3: Glasnow, five innings, three earned runs. All of them came in the first inning. Struck out seven over those five innings in his first start since May 6th. So the Dodgers were in a hole. They tied it up. But then in the eighth,
7: 2-0 pitch. Swung on and whistled in the left center. Base hit. Braves take the lead in the eighth. Ozzie got the slider he was looking for and shot it right up the middle. And the Braves cash in that run. And a big two-out knock for Ozzie Albies.
3: And that would be the difference. 680 the Fan. Braves a 4-3 win over the Dodgers. Albies, the go-ahead RBI single in the bottom of the eighth inning. Third go-ahead hit in the eighth inning or later this season. That's the most on the team. Atlanta's won three of the four against the Dodgers this season. For Shohei Ohtani in the loss, 1-for-5. Snapped a four-game streak without an extra base hit. Did have a triple in the loss. ESPN Fantasy Football, now the official game of the NFL. 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
8: Browns are waiving tight end Daquan Wright, who has an agreement in place to play for LSU if he clears waivers.
9: Once you go to the NFL, to me, you're in the NFL. You don't get the opportunity to come back. That means you're kicking somebody else off your team. I think that's fair to the players that worked all summer, all spring.
3: It's been a wild spell for college athletics, specifically football, in the spotlight at the moment. And partial question, who can play? We've seen the rulings that there are some who could return. For example, Wright's return from the Cleveland Browns to LSU? Question mark. The SEC among the conferences saying, I don't think so. The Big Ten was the first one out on Tuesday. The SEC joined them. Unanimous opposition to athletes leaving the NFL and returning to college team. Conferences are swiftly passing new rules. In the SEC, it gives Commissioner Greg Sankey full authority to enforce it, quote, with penalties. ESPN's Dan Wetzel.
10: You could see this coming, and college football loves to be dramatic, but it wasn't until Adam Schefter reported over the weekend that Daquan Wright, who played for Ole Miss last year and was part of the Cleveland Browns training camp, was about to hit waivers, was getting cut, and was going to head to LSU to play this season, that people started paying attention. And the moment that happened, I have rarely seen all of college athletics unify and get outraged over something. The sheer assault to the common sense of what college athletics has always been, even after 5 years of dramatic change, the idea that someone would come from an NFL training camp back to college just sent everyone into a tizzy, started having emergency meetings, coaches speaking out. It all just went wild the last couple days.
11: Big Ten, SEC, Notre Dame, alignment on this issue. How close are the other major conferences to publicly declaring a stance?
10: It's expected the ACC and Big 12 will follow along and try to come up with something that will ban professional at. People have played in the professionals, had a contract, whatever they want to do it, and follow that lead. So I think that you'll have that. Whether all the conferences follow along, we will see. There could be a strategic advantage for some conference to say, hey, we'll take these guys if you don't want them. And that's always part of college athletics also. Everyone's generally out for their own best interest.
11: I don't think it's cynical to ask, though, how much all of these policies even matter. Like, what's to stop a judge from issuing a TRO to prevent these rules from being enforced?
10: Absolutely nothing. And these will be challenged immediately. Plaintiff attorneys have already said they'll file suit tomorrow or as soon as possible on this. The issue here is that the NCAA in June created a thing called the 5-and-5. They gave all of their active athletes in college sports a fifth year of eligibility. Normally, you would have 4 years to play. Now you get five. The players that completed their eligibility, graduated, basically the class of 2026, they finished after four. They started filing suit saying, hey, look, we should have been grandfathered in. We have been prevented the opportunity to play an extra season. They have found judges to agree with that. These rules would not be any different, really, than what the NCAA had already done. So why would the decision be any different? Now, these rules are saying, hey, you chose to go to the NFL. These players and these plaintiffs will argue, we didn't choose it. We didn't have the option to play that fifth year. Had we gotten it, we never would have gone to the NFL. So there is a compelling argument, and judges have found it compelling to strike all of this down. So while this story continues to be wild and dramatic, I think it's still in the early innings of play here.
3: So it's the athletes from the incoming class of 2022, essentially, that's the issue. Not just football. Some of them looking for that fifth year that they really didn't know about until, in some cases, they had already left school. Multiple sports, but currently football in the spotlight, and more specifically, LSU, which has put Lane Kiffin in the crosshairs. On the Pat McAfee Show Tuesday,
1: I told our staff, whoever the kid chooses, the first kid chooses will be the poster child school, not the first to recruit. There's all kinds of schools that recruited him, including our conference and including his previous school. But he chose us. And so I said, hey, when he decided to choose us, I said, just get ready, guys. This is going to come. This will be Lane Kiffin, LSU, you know, doing something that nobody else is doing. Yeah, I don't worry too much about that. I think as you talk about villains, sometimes the difference between the hero and the villain isn't very far apart, and it changes very often. I see your wrestling stuff there, so you know, referred to Hulk Hogan before.
12: Hell yeah,
1: he's
12: brother.
1: A villain, then a hero, then a villain, then a hero again, and then a villain. So, you know, it happens sometimes. And, you know, when you're trying to do things at the highest level, a lot of times people want you to apologize for what you're doing when you're chasing greatness. And that's what we do here as a program. That's how we run it. And our players know that. And I think our fans and administration, wherever been, they love it when you're there. And so they understand that you're doing the best for their program at the time so that they can win and they can have everything that they want and they're wanting to have on Saturdays.
3: Spotlight, rightly or wrongly, on Lane Kiffin at LSU. 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
13: I think it's easy for people on the outside to point at Lane Kiffin because he's super controversial. And it's like, okay, of course Lane Kiffin is at the center of it. And of course Lane Kiffin's going to be the first coach to publicly come out and say, yeah, like somebody's going to recruit him, so might as well be us. I'm trying to, you know, get the best football players here at LSU. It's really easy to point the finger at Lane Kiffin, but he just so happens to be the guy who was front and center.
3: And now conferences like the Big Ten, like the SEC, are saying, no, once you've gone pro, you cannot come back. The SEC giving Greg Sankey some wide-ranging authority. SEC analyst Cole Kublik.
14: I'll say this, and I'm going to read this here because I have this. I want to get it correct. The commissioner is authorized to enforce this expectation with penalties against member institutions. I think that's important. That is Commissioner Sankey saying, try me, because this will be challenged legally. I can almost guarantee it. Why? Because everything else in college sports is being challenged legally. I think Thomas Mars and the other lawyers around the NCAA that have had some success will look at this and say, there's holes in it. We're going to go after it. We think we can still get some of these guys on these rosters. But that line means a lot to me. That is Commissioner Sankey saying, I understand there might be legal loopholes. There might be ways you think you can get around this. Don't do it.
0: The term self-governance has been thrown around. And I think, Cole, people think from the outside, well, that just means the SEC is going to go run off and maybe the Big Ten will go with them and there's that super conference. That's not the self-governance that Greg Sankey and them have talked about. This seems to be that.
14: Self-governance, in my opinion, and having some conversations with Greg Sankey about it, means doing things essentially that the NCAA cannot because of the legal ramifications potentially involved. We saw the statement. We saw what Commissioner Sankey essentially has laid out, saying we will punish you the way we deem fit if you try to go and do this. That's, to me, what self-governance means and what they're trying to accomplish, Dari, when you go and make a move like this. I think there are a lot of SEC head football coaches right this moment that are having a gigantic sigh of relief. We don't have to go look. We don't have to have conversations. We don't have to answer questions. Yeah. We don't have to talk about it anymore. Are there one or two that maybe had something up their sleeve that were looking to add a guy? Maybe. Tough. Not going to happen anymore, but at least you can move on with the roster that you got. Probably some SEC football players, too, that are sitting back saying, at least I know I've got my spot now.
3: And in the SEC, ESPN's Pete Thamel said the vote was 16-0, unanimous in the SEC. Straight ahead, dance cards full. SportsCenter All Night continues. It's ESPN Radio.
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9: 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Gross. Put that away.
10: So you guys didn't hear the story about the New York City lawyer who was found canoodling in Central Park, but he was canoodling with not his wife. 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
10: He literally was PDAing in the park.
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7: 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I'm Michelle Smallman alongside Courtney Cronin. Vegas East is here, including the aforementioned Pat Costello, Courtney, who we learned yesterday hates love, and he specifically hates PDA.
8: Don't make out in front of Pat. Don't be friendly with anybody in front of Pat. Don't even hold someone's hand. That's what we learned. Pat doesn't want any of it.
9: That's not what we learned.
8: Yes, it is.
9: I said canoodling.
8: About canoodling in the park that Nuno told us somebody lost millions of dollars.

0: How did this person lose millions of dollars? Because it didn't seem like they were a public figure. I'm still very hung up on the details of this.
1: Because part of it also is, I think he was about to jump ship to another law firm.
0: Mm.
1: And obviously that can't happen. And there's also moral clauses. A lot of people have moral clauses in their, in their contracts, and you embarrassed the law firm.
2: Yeah, don't make out in public. It's immoral.
1: With a woman who's not your wife.
3: Well, that's the part.
4: Or you can lose $140.
0: Oh, we really went there.
3: Well, Cam, thank you for
0: throwing
3: that bomb.
0: The shark.
3: It's so true, though. Okay, well, before we get started today, and again, no Evan Cohen, no Chris Canty today, Courtney Cronin hanging in with us all morning long. Courtney, before we get to the latest happenings in sports, we lost an icon yesterday, and I want to talk about it for just a second. Dolly Parton passed after a brief battle with cancer at 80 years old yesterday. And, you know, we in sports talk about figures every single day that are larger than life. And I don't know if there are many people that are as larger than life that Dolly Parton was. And when I think about the impact that she made on this world, Courtney, it is very profound. Not only is this a person who came from severe poverty to build herself into one of the greatest songwriters, musicians, and actresses we've ever seen, she was a business mogul. She was someone that brought an incredible amount of joy to people. She was a unifier in a world that is completely divided. But she also was an incredible humanitarian. She donated hundreds of millions of dollars to charities. And I just think that the work that she did specifically in the space of children's literacy with the Imagination Library is so remarkable. So shout out to Dolly Parton, a life well lived, and RIP to an absolute icon.
0: She stood for people like you and me, the women working 9 to 5, trying to get our boss girl moves on. And she stood for the people who went through really tough times. Like, one of my favorite Dolly Parton quotes was that the way she sees it, if you want the rainbow, you've got to put up with the rain.
3: Mm.
0: And there's so much that we go through in our daily lives, silent battles that people fight every single day, and you don't really know what someone is going through behind the scenes.
3: Yes.
0: But that there is an end in sight, that there is light at the end of the tunnel, that you get your rainbow after the rain. So that one's always stuck with me. And hearing the outpouring of support yesterday and all of the things that she was involved in that a casual listener like myself might not have known, it's pretty remarkable to see how charitable she was over decades. This wasn't just when she got famous.
3: Right.
0: This wasn't just when she was at the peak of her career. I mean, hell, the woman was doing a halftime show at an NFL game not that long ago in a Dallas Cowboys cheerleader uniform and making it look good, is just as good as anybody dancing out there currently. But she was doing this her whole life. And it's so cool to see that once she left where she was raised, she didn't lose home and didn't lose sight of home. She poured back into her community. And it's another person gone too soon that was a net positive across the board in society, and she will be missed.
3: Absolutely. And one more thing about Dolly, because you mentioned she stood for people like me and you. I also think it's incredibly important to note that Dolly Parton gave so many women agency to be 100% themselves. Yep. And also be women of multitudes. You looked at her and she had the big hair and she's gorgeous and she has the outfits and she looks one way. She was whip smart. People perceived her one way, and she had so much more to offer to the world that she provided to everybody. And I love what you said, too, about the charity aspect, because she certainly let people know what she was doing, but she never asked for the accolade. She did it out of the goodness of her heart. So
0: I've been to Dollywood before. So I used to go. I have. We used to go drive to North Carolina in the summers when I was growing up, because I would go to camp out there, and my mom would take us through Tennessee, like the entire state, and getting to stop, in the border part, like I forget, Tennessee, but the eastern part of the state where Dollywood is near North Carolina, like it was really cool. Like I was, it's like an amusement park, Disney light in the middle of Appalachia. And it was so much fun to get to see that, to see people come there that made their vacations out of it every single year and see how much, because I didn't know who Dolly Parton was at the time. I was probably 10 years old. And those memories still stand with me all these years later. So I know they'll be throwing a party for her there. all this week to remember her legacy and hopefully for the rest of time, because she put her stamp on this world, not just the music world, but in society in so many ways. And it's a legacy that has a profound impact because of the goodness that was within her throughout her 80 years.
3: In a world full of rhinestones, Dolly Parton, an absolute diamond. We are on Sportsmanlike here on ESPN Radio. We're presented by Progressive Insurance. And Courtney, at the end of the show yesterday, we got word that the Big Ten had put rules in place to prevent professional athletes from returning to school. As the day unfolded yesterday, the SEC joined the Big Ten in its unanimous opposition to athletes leaving the NFL and returning to college teams. They pass a new conference rule. It gives Commissioner Greg Sankey full authority to enforce it with penalties. This happened during an in-person meeting with league presidents, chancellors, and athletic directors. The SEC actually took it further than the news we got at the end of our show yesterday than the Big Ten. They prohibit anyone who has previously declared for professional basketball from rejoining college athletics without the appropriate withdrawal. So, basically, Courtney, if you were in the NFL, NBA, or WNBA draft and you didn't appropriately withdraw, if you signed a contract with any NFL or professional football league, NBA league, or WNBA affiliate team, or you've been listed on any of those sports rosters, you cannot come back to the SEC. This was something I know you were super passionate about yesterday, Courtney, the Big Ten kicking things off, the domino effect resulting in the SEC following suit.
0: I would love to see where the Big 12 is and the ACC is by the end of the day. I want to see all the Power Four conferences take the same steps to make the rules. And then let's go a step further, Michelle. How about enforcing the rules? Because you know what's coming. Lawsuits aplenty. There will be injunctions. There will be temporary restraining orders. Let them take you to court. Hold up the rules that you decided at this time. We need this in place. This is a domino effect. The Big Ten starts it. Props to the SEC for taking it a step further. You know they're going to be in the fight of their life when they're going after LSU and Lane Kiffin for trying to get Daquan Wright to come from the Cleveland Browns after he was waived with an injury settlement to go down to Baton Rouge and re-begin, if that's even the right word, to restart his college career. They're going to have to show their muscle here and say the rules are in place. You have to follow them. And until these were in place, colleges really had nothing. No, there was no ground for them to stand on. They said if somebody else is going to do it, like you heard Ryan Day from Ohio State mention yesterday when we played that sound, I don't want to deal with this, but we're going to do what's best for the football program. And if other schools are doing it, we have to follow suit to stay competitive. Now, you're creating a level playing field. And if the conferences, if there's not going to be an ability to collectively bargain with the college football players, which we know is, you know, always been talked about but never actually been pushed through, this is about as close as you can get to everybody playing on the same level playing field. And I really want to see the other two conferences that make up the Power Four do the same thing today.
3: Courtney, you mentioned Daquan Wright. He's the former Ole Miss tight end. He was hoping to clear waivers with the Browns, return to play for his coach, Lane Kiffin, now at LSU. What happens to players like that and teams like LSU looking to add players like Daquan Wright? Here's Heather Dinich, our ESPN college football reporter, who joined Game Night with the answer.
5: I mean, really, there are three options. You can either fight it out in court. You can walk away from these players. And this is, you know, Will Wade, too, who's got a basketball player who's coming in. Or you can break the rules and see what the penalties are. So they've got a couple of options here. But I think at the end of the day, the one thing that we can probably be sure of is that legally, this is far from over. Mm-hmm.
3: Courtney, and that's what you had suggested earlier, that what is coming next, all of the legalities and litigious moments to come.
0: They are going to be sued into oblivion. And I think if you are these conferences, you really have to stand your ground here. You just created these rules because it's the right thing to do. And for the first time probably ever, you're going to have unanimous support for the institutions, for the conferences, for the NCAA, because a lot of people are split on should college players be paid, should they not be paid. I don't think you're going to find many people who are going to look at pro players, because that's what they are. The second you step foot onto an NFL playing field, a practice field, and same thing now with what the SEC is saying, the WNBA and the NBA, the moment you turn pro, you can't go backwards. That's logic. We're in the court of common sense right now.
3: Right.
0: That's the right play. So enforce those rules, because you know that Daquan Wright's going to have a chance now. First off, he's a unique case. Let's drill down on this just a little bit, because I know everybody's looking at this saying, oh, well, he's trying to go from the Cleveland Browns after he signed with the Philadelphia Eagles. He bounced around a couple places, realized he's not going to make an NFL roster, and he wants to go back to college. Well, he also was a byproduct. I don't want to use the word victim here, but byproduct of when the 5-for-5 rule passed far later than he knew about it. Because if he knew that this thing was going to come into play and he was going to get that fifth year of eligibility, I don't think he declares for the NFL draft. There are several cases, not everybody, but there are several cases here of players who are just the byproduct of bad timing by the NCAA instituting 5-for-5. So he's still going to test his eligibility case here, but there was also the rule because of when he jumped into the transfer portal about him going from Ole Miss to LSU that might actually have a stronger case for denying his eligibility than him going from college to going from the pros to college. But either way, whether it's Daquan Wright, whether it's Jack Pyburn, whether it's, you know, anybody else that wants to test their chances of going back to college, they're going to be lawsuits. I really hope that these conferences will show a backbone here, let these players take them to court, and allow for the temporary restraining orders, for the injunctions to maybe make way where these guys can get on the rosters this year, but to make a hard, fast rule so that other people, when they go into pro leagues, don't try to test their luck in the pros, flame out, and try to go back to college. Because you know the floodgates could open very quickly if players start seeing this as a path, Michelle.
3: No doubt, Courtney. She's Courtney Cronin. I'm Michelle Smallman. It's in Sportsmanlike. And coming up next, one question that hasn't really been asked. Why didn't the NCAA announce the 5-for-5 rule during the school year? We'll talk about that next. We're presented by Progressive Insurance.
6: Hey, this is Rich Eisen coming up on Wednesday. Final preseason week of action. The football season's around the corner. I'll preview the Rams season in my 4-down series. 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
3: Shout out to the icon, Dolly Parton. The world lost yesterday. Alongside Courtney Cronin, I'm Michelle Smallman. It's on Sportsmanlike here on ESPN Radio. We are talking a lot today about the SEC and Big Ten drawing rules to prevent professional athletes or collegiate athletes who've declared for professional leagues from returning to school. The Big Ten kicked things off yesterday with their rules. The SEC followed suit. And Courtney, we just heard the rejoin there. And at the end there, it said, how did we get here? And I just think that that's such an important question, because we are going to talk about the 5 for 5 rule. We're going to talk about how this impacts these athletes, how this impacts these schools, these coaches. But as someone who loves sports and who loves college athletics, it is so frustrating to me that this is always a problem, that it's always reactive. It's never proactive. It feels like the mess continues to get messier. And as somebody that doesn't want to see the product suffer in any way, it just blows my mind that it seems like year after year, we get further in the muck with this stuff.
0: The easy answer to how we got here is the fact that the NCAA can never enforce its own rules, the fact that the governing body of college athletics, particularly what we're talking about right now, high-level Division I football, never stands up to the conferences that are in power, the mm-hmm. Power Four, the big hitters here that will end up going to, like, it's like if dad says no, I'm going to go ask mom, or vice versa, whoever your, you know, soft parent was that was always going to give in to what you wanted. And the NCAA, because there's no uniformity in college athletics, and a big reason why is because they've not allowed players to unionize, which is a bridge that we can go down another time. But that's why we're here, because they have trouble enforcing rules, because in one state, they might get a judge to rule favorably. In another state, they may not. There is a struggle here from the governing body of college athletics to do what's right, which is why they are reactive instead of being proactive. Mm-hmm. And this is not the first instance of this. I go back to early July 2021 when we knew NIL was coming down the pipe. We knew it for years. And the NCAA stood back idly and said, okay, we'll figure it out when it gets here. Same thing with this. All right, we'll figure it out when it gets here. They institute 5 for 5 in June, and then a federal judge says any athlete from the class of 2022 that did not exhaust that has already gone through their fourth year can get the fifth year of eligibility. And the NCAA stood back and said, okay, like, we'll handle these on a case-by-case basis. We'll handle these as they come. It's a problem that was created because of the lack of leadership and because of the lack of ability to enforce their own rules, which, as we know, is not anything new with the NCAA.
3: No. Unfortunately, it's like a broken record, Courtney. Well, you mentioned 5 for 5. Back on June 23rd, the NCAA Division I cabinet unanimously approved a new 5-year age-based eligibility model, if I could say that. Under the new rule, athletes in all sports will be given 5 years of eligibility over 5 seasons since their college eligibility clock begins. The clock starts

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22: This is Tim McManus covering the Eagles. The 2026 season is all about Jalen Hurts and the new system being installed by offensive coordinator Sean Mannion. From what we've seen this summer, it's a lot of under center, play action, throws over the middle, elements that Hurts has not majored in to this point in his NFL career. It's going to push him out of his comfort zone. And the big question is, can he adapt to this new style of play? If he does, the Eagles could be looking like Super Bowl contenders once again.
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23: It's Unsportsmanlike here on ESPN Radio. Courtney Cronin and Michelle Smallman with you, and it is time to go Two-A-Days, this time with the Philadelphia Eagles, a team, Courtney, that always is full of intrigue and drama, but perhaps a little less drama this year because they have some key losses. Namely, wide receiver A.J. Brown, who we know last year had issues that he let us know about often publicly with the offense and the way things were running in Philadelphia. He heads to New England. They also lose linebacker N'Kobe Dean, Jalen Phillips, and Reed Blankenship. Some losses there, but they have some additions. I love their draft. I love the Eagles draft. Mekhi Lemon was great. I love Markel Bell, that huge offensive tackle they brought in. But Sean Mannion is the new addition that everyone is talking about. He replaces Kevin Petullo as offensive coordinator. And again, a broken record, Courtney. Jalen Hurts and a new offensive coordinator. How is he going to acclimate? He's had a new offensive coordinator every single year that he has played football at the collegiate or NFL level. We're talking Lane Kiffin, Steve Sarkisian, Mike Locksley, and Lincoln Riley in college. And then in the NFL, Courtney, Doug Peterson, Nick Sirianni, Shane Steichen, Brian Johnson, Kellen Moore, Kevin Petullo, and now Sean Mannion. During Jalen Hurts' NFL career, either the offensive coordinator hasn't worked out or it's worked out so well that they've gone to and won Super Bowls and those OCs graduate to become head coaches. So when you look at this Eagles team, the additions, the subtractions, the pressure that's on them, do you think that they are going to be back on top of the NFC East yet again and contending for Super Bowls?
24: It would be easy to say yes based on where Sean Mannion was influenced to create his offensive system. So there's a lot of Green Bay Packers, Matt LaFleur in there because that's where he just came from as the quarterback's coach. There was the Rams. He was there for 2 years. He was with the, in the Kyle Shanahan system. Like, he's got all of the pieces in place to create an offense that could be one of the best in the NFL. The thing I always caution people about when you see, oh, this guy comes from this tree, or, oh, this guy was in this system for a while, now it's his turn to call plays, it'll go well, right? Kevin Petullo was in Philadelphia for a long time before he finally got the reins of the offense handed to him, and we saw how that played out. Mm-hmm. Sean Mannion has never called plays before. I'm not saying that he can't do it. I'm not saying he won't be great at it, but we truly don't know until we see how that plays out this season. And it might take a while in order, like, this offense, and we see variations of this offense, the under center stuff that Jalen Hurts is going to do far more than he did last year. They were 32nd in QB under center dropback rate last year. They didn't use a lot of motion. He didn't throw over the middle of the field. All the things you heard Tim McManus detail there, that's going to change in this offense. But oftentimes, it takes time, a couple of months, until it looks seamless at its you know, peak. Why do I know that? Because I saw a variation of this offense in a lot of those under center schemes take place in Chicago last year, and it really wasn't until, you know, week 7 onward.

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10: 0-0-0. Bucks win. The Super Bowl 55. Tom Brady engineers the offense. The Buccaneers score late in the first half, early in the second half. And there the Cannons come. Fire them. Keep on firing them. How about the Buccaneers, huh?
11: How about those Buccaneers? 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Alongside Courtney Cronin, I am Michelle Smallman. And speaking of the Buccaneers, we bring in Buccaneers icon, Super Bowl champion, Lavonte David. And that sound, by the way, courtesy of 98 Rock, and that was from Super Bowl 55. Lavonte, thanks so much for joining us today. How are you doing?
12: Good morning, guys. Thank you for having me.
11: Of course.
12: I'm doing great.
11: So happy to speak with you. First and foremost, when we talk about the Tampa Bay Buccaneers, we have to focus on Baker Mayfield. Give us a little scouting report on Baker Mayfield and what he brings specifically from a leadership perspective to this locker room.
12: Oh, man. Brings passion, brings integrity to the game. A guy who I always say he's a linebacker playing quarterback, just the way he plays, you know, the passion that he has, his preparation. I just love to see, you know, Baker just continue to progress, you know, throughout his career from where he started to where he's at now. I'm not sure, you know, if being in the Buzz locker room did this one, but I feel like it definitely was a part of, you know, I'm just happy that I got a chance to, you know, play with the guy for, you know, 2-3 years and be able to, you know, witness his upcoming and for him to, you know, continue his success.
13: Yet this offseason, there's been some, I don't want to call it controversy, but we know that Baker Mayfield feels kind of disrespected, that the Bucs didn't pay him, and the team has remained in its stance after paying Vita Vea. You know, that's still outstanding. Why do you think the team has been so unwilling to make the move to signal that Baker is our franchise guy? We're going to pay him as such.
12: I think they're willing. It's just a matter of, you know, terminology or whatever the case may be in contracts. There's a lot of stuff that goes into contract negotiations. And from my understanding, I know Baker didn't want to go through the season, you know, trying to, you know, negotiate a contract. He wanted to focus on football. So, you know, I'm sure they probably gave him the grace on that part. But in my whole heart, I feel like they'll get something done, man. You know, the Glazer family, Jason Light, those guys are very transparent. I'm sure they end up working things through because I know how my heart of hearts, Baker want to be a Buccaneer for the rest of his career. And I know they want him to be there too as well. You know, with the success that he's had, with the camaraderie he built with the guys in the locker room, with his weapons that he have, you know, I'm sure you don't want to go elsewhere, look elsewhere for a quarterback because, you know, finding a good quarterback in this league is very hard to come by. And, you know, when you have one in your locker room, you know, you want to lock him in, you know, for long term. And for me, I just feel like that gets something done then. I just think that Baker don't want to go through the season, you know, just talking about a contract. He want to focus on getting back to winning football.

0: Boya 100. Shout out to anybody who has lived in that hellhole and floor. I mean, it was an awful dorm, but we had fun. And I just miss those days. I did not do a skincare routine back then, but we definitely ate a lot of pizza at 1 in the morning. Miss those days.
1: I barely do a skincare routine now. 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
1: Mike Jones, Ying Yang Twins, Bad, 2Ds, my college anthem. It is Unk Sportsmanlike here on ESPN Radio, presented by Progressive Insurance, alongside my fellow Unk and millennial, Courtney Cronin. I'm Michelle Smallman. And Courtney, I don't know if we've ever seen the phone lines light up to this degree. We have struck a nerve with America. And here's the nerve we're talking about. Courtney and I are concerned about the kids. We're worried that because of phones, social media, people not being in the present, that the kids are not partying enough. We think it's an incredibly important thing in college to have fun. Of course, you're there to learn, position yourself for your career. A lot of people are there to work and find themselves. All sorts of very important qualities are things that are happening in college. But you're also there to have fun, make friends. This is a four-year period in your life that you will never get back again. Courtney, I remember when I went to college, University of Illinois, IL. My parents dropped me off, and my dad was driving us to my dorm, and we passed a frat house, and they had a big sign that was outside, and it said, "Moms drink free, dads thanks for your daughters." Oh, and my dad was like, wow. Where am I taking you? Is this going to be okay?
21: All right, and enough Unk Sportsmanlike. Let's get to the kids.
1: I had a great time. I partied a lot in college, as did you, and we're concerned the kids are not.
0: And by the way, partying doesn't mean drinking till the point of excess. Partying
1: we're dancing.
0: Means
1: going we're out with
0: having friends. Like, having fun with your friends.
1: Thank
0: going
1: you for
0: out
1: that
0: dancing.
1: Distinction.
0: Yeah, just we're not promoting debaucherous behavior or whatever else goes on in college now. But we had a lot of fun making mistakes, making friends, acting stupid within reason. And I just worry that the kids nowadays are so worried about the curated lifestyle on social media that they're not doing the same.
1: So we wanted to hear from college students, and Unk Sportsmanlike has found them, Courtney. We'll start with Natalie, who's joining us in Missouri. Natalie, you're a college student. Are you having fun? Are you partying?
22: Absolutely, and I'm a student athlete, too. So going up, like getting ready for football season and to support other athletes, the athletes like to have fun and, like, go out. Yeah, just for, like, the dance floor, like you were saying. Like, you don't even need to go out and get obliterated. But going out to the dance floor, that's, like, the best. That's the best time of the weekend.
1: Okay, Natalie, one follow-up from me. Are you guys dancing without phones? Is everything recorded? Because I think that's what Courtney and I are more concerned with, is that we had this freedom.
22: We
1: were out. We could dance and be silly and be ridiculous, and we didn't have to see it the next day. Like, if I looked dumb dancing, no one's going to put it on blast the next day. Are you guys doing this free of mind and free of social media?
22: That's actually a good question. I think a lot more people have phones than you'd expect, but I don't think everybody's always on them all the time. I think it'll be like a quick little record, fun little moment with your friends. But then after that, it's, okay, put the phones away. Let's be present in the moment. We as my team always says, we love a good hang up and hang out phrase.
1: Ooh.
22: We always say, just hang up the phones, hang out with everybody else.
1: Natalie's doing it right. Natalie, thank you for the phone call. Courtney, let's hear from another college student on Unk Sportsmanlike, Connor, who is listening on ESPN 1530 in Ohio. Connor, are you having fun? Are you partying?
23: Hey, I'm having beyond fun. Actually, right now, I'm walking around downtown Cincinnati with, like, Longworth Hall. So it might be loud, but I have a recovery walk every day after I party, and I partied last night. So if you know anything about Cincinnati, there's like streets that are like back to back to back. Every house is a party house on that street.
1: Ooh, okay.
23: I'm talking every night. You walk down Clifton every night, it is popping.
0: Love it.
23: Hey, I'm going to school to get my degree.
1: Yes, of course.
23: And make a lot of money, start a beautiful family. But I'm also going to enjoy my life because you only live at once.
1: I got to tell you, Courtney, thank you, Connor, for the phone call. Between Connor and Natalie, the kids are all right. The kids are doing great.
0: I feel good about the state of the youth right now. I really do. Thank you all for calling in and letting us know that you're okay.
1: Josh, who's listening on Sirius XM in Iowa, Josh is a father of some teenage or young adults. Josh, are the kids having enough fun?
2: The kids are having a blast. So I have a farm with an empty haymow. And wintertime, that haymow is filled with 100 to 200 kids where I can hear the music from my house. Summertime, they're at county fairs doing bus races, trailer races. They play beer darts until the sun goes down. Then they've got bonfires going on all night long. So they have a blast.
1: Josh, can you describe beer darts to me? This is a foreign game. Never heard of it.
2: So everyone sits in a circle with their lawn chairs, and we've got the old school steel darts, and you have your beer can sitting in front of you, and if you can hit one of the beer cans in front of the person, wherever you hit that beer can, you have to chug that beer to wherever the dart is. If you top it, they have to slam the whole beer.
1: Oh. Wow. All right. So we're learning new games here. Josh, thank you for the information. Okay, so Courtney, we were wrong. We're very wrong here.
0: Yes, and that's okay. We can take the L on this. I just looked up beer darts, and I'm watching somebody on YouTube play it right now. I don't know if I would be the right person to throw sharp metal objects at other people that are consuming a beverage, whether it's
1: Safety
0: beer
1: first.
0: Or something else. Just a little worried about that, but sounds like they're not only having fun, they're inventing new games along the way that were not in existence when you and I were playing bags. Did you call it cornhole or did you call it bags?
1: Bags in St.
0: Bags.
1: Louis.
0: Total Midwestern are lucky for that bags. Reason. Yeah.
1: And by the way, people get so mad when you say bags. They're like, it's cornhole. I'm like, relax. Where I'm from, it's bags.
3: Best drinking game, everyone?
1: Oh, you want us to go around the horn?
3: Yep.
1: Courtney, we'll start with you.
0: Sink the Biz, which if you went to Indiana, you know what that is.
1: Okay. Cam?
3: I'm going Stack Cup, aka Slap Cup, aka Rage Cage.
0: Never heard of that.
1: Foreign. Pat?
3: Huh. Okay, so you guys didn't party.
1: Please.
0: Yes, we did.
1: Pat?
21: I like good old-fashioned beer pong.
3: Love beer pong.
1: Me too.
3: Beer Great pong. Game.
1: That's
0: Although,
1: mine too, beer pong.
0: Real quick caveat about that. Were you someone who had the water cup? And you were just throwing into the solo cups with the beer pong ball, of age, of course, and drinking your own beer? Or were you throwing the bing pong ball that collected dust and other gross things on whichever floor it landed on and wherever it rolled into, and then throwing that into cups that you then drank out?
3: That made you immune from every disease.
1: Yeah.
21: Yeah, it depended on the environment.
0: Okay, I know the answer then.
1: I had a water cup.
0: Yeah, I had the water cup too.
21: We did both.
1: Nuno, drinking game of choice?
4: Yes.
21: yes.
4: Just drink. Flip cup. It wouldn't matter what it was.
1: Nuno's like, yo, you kids need a game to drink.
21: Oh
1: back
21: my God.
1: In my day.
4: Yeah, it's like, oh, hey, wait, you just walked in. Your hands are empty. Here's a drink. Yes.
3: I need to see Nuno playing flip cup.
1: Well, we could arrange that. We're all adults.
3: Yeah, let's do it.
1: Nuno, you in?
4: Let's do it.
1: That means it's never going to happen. We're Unsportsmanlike here on ESPN Radio. Coming up next is our Unsportsmanlike Moments of the Day. 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
17: 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Courtney Cronin, Michelle Smallman, Vegas East with you. And before we get to our unsportsmanlike moments of the day, Courtney, we would like to take this opportunity. I would, and I'm sure you would too. To congratulate Greeny, Mike Greenberg, because today is his 30th anniversary at ESPN.
18: Time flies, man.
17: An incredible career by Greeny. I was just watching Get Up during the commercial break, and they were running through some of the highlights of Greeny's career. And, Courtney, we get to sit here in this chair because of Greeny and Mike Golic. So great to have Mike and Mike Golic Jr. back here on ESPN Radio. But what they built with Mike and Mike here at ESPN Radio is why we are able to be in this position. So shout out to them, and especially Greeny today on his 30th anniversary at ESPN. An icon, a legend, and someone who has been so gracious to our show and me in particular. Appreciate Greeny's support and his wisdom always.
18: I've always loved working with him. I love being on Get Up with him. He brings a sense of reporter integrity and journalism to that seat as the host of Get Up by the questions that he asks and the way he actively listens to his analyst. That came from years as a beat reporter when he was here in Chicago and he covered everything, I think, from the Bulls to the Bears to working his way up to getting to ESPN, starting out an institution in radio with Mike and Mike, and then starting Get Up and making that the first thing you tune into in the morning after you tune into us. So yes. Congrats, Greeny. I hope it's awesome. I hope that you get celebrated the way you deserve today.
17: Cosign. Now to our unsportsmanlike moments of the day. Guys, Vegas East, what do we got?
15: Boy, 30 years at ESPN. Speaking of Unk, that guy's Unk. As I often reminded him.
17: Is Pat gone?
15: In the 2 years that I...
17: it just panned to you. Oh, there. I was like, did Pat leave? Right. Is he mad at Unk Sportsmanlike?
15: Pat's here. He's still partying. Okay. Don't worry.
17: Sorry to interrupt you, Cam.
15: As I often reminded Greeny, the 2 years that I worked on his show, he started at ESPN before I was born. He never liked that I told him that, and I don't know why.
17: I can't imagine. That's a great reminder, Cam.
18: Yeah.
15: Yeah. Well, anyway, congrats, Greeny. 30 years.
17: 30
15: great years.
17: So impressive.
15: A legend. Anyway, we're talking about the kids. We're going to talk about high school kids now because Steve Levy tweeted yesterday.
17: Okay.
15: My kid is a junior in high school. Just got her schedule. She has lunch tomorrow at 9:39 a.m. What are we doing?
17: No.
15: What are we doing?
16: What are we doing here?
15: Lunch at 9:39?
18: Ridiculous.
15: What is happening here? Why is lunch at 9:39? The day probably ends at like 2. I'd be starving if I was a high school kid by the end of the day if I ate at 9:40.
17: A couple things here. One, who's having lunch before 10 a.m.?
15: Ridiculous.
17: I get up at 4 a.m. and I'm not even having lunch.
15: Sometimes I have breakfast after 10 a.m. Pat doesn't even eat until 11.
17: Number two, 9:39?
15: Crazy.
18: What a random time, but hey, you got to account for those passing periods in the hallway.
17: Just make it a clean 9:40?
18: As a sophomore, I had the early lunch at Glenbrook South High School. I want to say it was 10:39 or something. It was, again, one of those really weird times. I was like,
15: 39.
18: Can you just make it? I know you're not going to like this, Cam, because I think you were criticizing me for my whole number thing. Just make it an even number, 10:40. But even then, that's too early. You should be able to get brunch at school if that's the case. And I don't know if they're serving up avocado toast for everybody.
17: I like that.
15: Field Yates replied to the tweet and said, "Dad of three kids age 4 and under chiming in, 9:39 is a late lunch for us." Although for Field's kids, they're probably in like preschool, so they probably get out a lot earlier than the high school kids. So I feel like 9:39 makes more sense for lunch.
17: Yeah.
18: They're probably up at Michelle's time every morning at 4 a.m. Kids wake up early.
15: Oh my gosh, that was the worst part of school. They're like,
19: and
15: 5 a.m.
19: If you're an athlete and you eat lunch at 9:39, you have to bring a second lunch.
17: Mm-hmm. Like, but when are you going to eat that lunch? You're going from class to class. You don't get another break.
15: Right after school, before practice.
19: Yeah, right before practice.
15: And then you're yakking it up as you practice.
17: I was going to say, that doesn't feel like enough time for you to digest properly and be able to go out there and exert yourself by running and lifting.
19: One time I ate a bacon cheeseburger before a basketball game.
15: Oh, my God.
19: Terrible idea.
18: Oh, boy.
15: No way. The guests
19: did not work out. Did not play my best.
17: Terrible decision by you. All right, guys, what's next?
15: All right, so Klay Thompson is a member of the Miami Heat, as I'm sure if you follow Evan Cohen, you've seen the 27,000 tweets about. And yesterday was his opening presser. But athletes, folks, they're just like us, because Klay Thompson was late to his opening press conference because he was stuck in Miami traffic.
18: No excuse here. He lived in the Bay Area for a very long time.
15: That's true.
18: He understands how bad traffic can be and how you have to account for it. Rookie move, Clay. Where's your head, man?
15: Rookie move by a vet.
18: Yeah.
17: Wow. I wonder what Evan has to say about this. Heat culture? I thought you'd be on time.
15: Yeah. Is that a bad sign for Klay Thompson's efficiency?
18: What do you think Klay Thompson thinks of the mid-level exception for that random player that Evan brought up the other day?
15: Yeah, was he responding to Ira Winderman just like Evan was?
20: This is why people shake nerds.
15: Exactly.
17: I wonder, sorry, Evan, heat culture, is it gone? Klay, late? Just saying, I expected more from the Miami Heat. What else? What else, guys?
15: All right, so if you remember, the Akron Zips were doing this OC of the game promotion. So basically for their first game against Robert Morris, the home opener, they were going to let a person who signed up or entered into the pool call the plays for the first drive.
17: It was very cool.
15: Selected Martin Allen Wims II is the OC of the game.
17: Let's go.
15: Congrats to Martin Allen Wims II, OC of the game for Akron against Robert Morris. My question is, are you going like 5 trick plays in a row? Or if you're this guy, are you scripting out like a basic start to the game? Because I think I'm running a flea flicker, an end around, and like the wildcat within the first 3 plays.
17: Courtney?
18: So
15: great answer.
18: No. To my understanding, doesn't he have to work with the coaching staff? It's not like he can just draw up whatever he wants. There is the caveat of you're going to be working with the staff to create what the opening script is going to look like, the first 15 plays, however many. So I do think there will be some parameters put in there. I mean, let's not get crazy. You can't
15: just get crazy.
17: Oh, I'm getting crazy for sure.
15: If you're going to do this, let him call the plays for the first drive. Don't edit.
17: I'm going full chaos.
18: There are games that have to be won here, guys.
15: Yeah, but it's one drive. Throw a Hail Mary.
17: This is a drive.
15: What's wrong with that?
18: Gun, Buffalo right, he left seventh heaven. You guys know what that is? Minneapolis Miracle.
15: Nice.
18: That's what I would call right off the bat. But you got to make sure, how can you get that DB to fall down so then somebody can pivot around him and run
19: first
18: to the
19: play, flea flicker, first play.
15: If I don't see a flea flicker on this drive, then this whole promotion was a sham.
19: Also, fake punt for sure if it gets the fourth down.
15: And you're going for it on fourth down. You score, you go for the 2-point conversion.
17: You're being aggressive for sure.
15: For sure. Like, pedal to the metal. And then what if they score on the first drive and then, don't score the rest of the game? And they're like, bring back that guy. Martin Allen Wims the second. He called a great first drive, and we didn't score the rest of the game.
17: Your last name is Wims. You must be whimsical.
15: Yeah, he's whimsing.
17: It's in the name.
18: He might not be able to. Just saying.
15: That's so lame. What is the point of this if they're going to look over his play sheet?
19: Let Marty cook.
17: Let Marty be supreme. Yeah, if you're going to do this as a promo and you want people to come back and buy the tickets to do it next year, you got to let them have fun. We're on Sportsmanlike on ESPN Radio.
16: 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A windy Wednesday is on the Sedano and Cap Morning Show. No windy today. He's still in Scotland. But luckily, Jeff Passan has taken the spotlight. Man, you thought Pablo Torre digs. Jeff Passan is all over Mark Walter and the Dodgers and this forensic account he had on his podcast. We're going to bring you that audio. I mean, Mark might be cooked. I don't know. We'll talk about that. Plus, Keyshawn Johnson, the one and only USC man of Troy. He'll join us at 7:30, and we'll have fun and frivolity on this Wednesday. Sedano, Cappy, me, producer Jorge, Carvo Saisu, the Homish Buka. We begin 4 minutes from right now.
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8: It is a Travis Tuesday. 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
9: So go ahead, Cap. 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
3: 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The Sedano and Cap Morning Show is on a windy Wednesday. On this Wednesday, the 26th of August, 2026.
13: Whoops.
3: Windy
13: you okay
3: is
13: over there, George.
3: What happened? Did he hit the wrong button on the chair?
13: Oh. He almost went down.
3: Well, we Mark Walter's going to go down. Thanks to Jeff Passan. And this forensic account,
9: now,
3: by the way, go ahead.
9: He has this podcast, right, like that explains in detail what's going on. I mean, it's like 5 or 6 minutes. Like, do you still want him on? Like, do you still want me to text him? Because I feel like it kind of explains everything.
3: Yeah.
13: Oh, my God, it was an hour.
3: It was an hour of explaining it. I watched it last night, and I watched about a half hour this morning.
13: Same.
3: And when you have a forensic accountant coming after you, Tom Gober is his name.
13: Yeah.
3: And this gentleman built a case in 2014 against Mark Walter and began this process. This guy's been salivating, waiting for the moment. So I think, George, we don't need him today. Maybe tomorrow. Yeah, we could get 2 days out of this thing.
1: Here's the thing. You said it in the intro. You think Pablo Torre has gone after Clippers ownership. Well, what Jeff Passan is doing right now to Mark Walter is he's laying it all out there for everybody to really, really understand. And if you believe what you heard from Pablo Torre about Steve Ballmer, then you just don't understand how basketball and the NBA can look the other way. If you're going to believe, George, what Jeff Passan is laying out for you, and it's not him by himself, because, Chris, you mentioned the beginning of the investigation in 2014. That's not just the forensic accountant. It's the whistleblowers inside the company that were explaining to people, hey, we're in here, and we're telling you some unethical stuff is going down.
3: So I would say this. The big difference, and this is no disrespect to Jeff Passan, is Ballmer and that world were better at covering the tracks, oddly enough. So Pablo really had to dig. The odd thing is in this whole investigation or what Passan's laying out is Mark Walter left a lot of breadcrumbs.
1: Yeah.
3: Almost in the sense that they didn't think that anybody would ever look.
1: Right. Well, that's kind of the weirdest part of all of this is that, The forensic accountant explains to Passan that when you start to move money around, and let's just not get too detailed because it's very, very complicated.
9: Yeah, it's very complicated. Right. I would just say that the basic way to describe it is they're just playing a shell game.
1: Yeah. Correct. Right. But when you start moving money around, exactly right, the one thing you have to do, I wouldn't have known this, I'm sure most people listening would not have known this, is according to the forensic accountant is, you have to disclose this information.
9: Correct.
1: It's critically important to disclose it because, George, look.
9: Because you're moving other people's money.
1: Right.
3: Right. It's an insurance company.
1: And if you're moving other people's money, the people who paid the premiums on the insurance policies, they had an expectation that you were going to be putting it into something that's safe so that when they need that money, you're liquid.
9: Right.
1: And one of the things that is brought up in this Passan podcast is, and the forensic accountant says it, he goes, you know, maybe I should be looking into this Shohei Ohtani thing because what happens if they don't have the cash to pay Shohei Ohtani in the future?
3: So I think we should dig in because we have Keyshawn joining us at 7:30. We'll talk football as we get ready for USC Week 0.
9: So, basically what you're going to hear from Passan in these clips is that it's about the Dodgers local TV deal. And it's going to start telling you about, like, the profound competitive advantage it has.
1: Mm-hmm.
9: And because of a bankruptcy court ruling from the previous owner. What was his name?
1: Frank McCourt.
9: Yeah. The team was able to shield, compounding years over year over year over year, they will have been able to shield over $1 billion, $1.3 billion, from the revenue sharing pool they're supposed to give into based on a valuation that happened during the McCourt bankruptcy deal. Okay,
1: let me ask you a quick question. As you just described that, we'll hear what Passan says, but as you just described that well, and when you hear people say around baseball, it's not fair, Passan brings up one thing. He says that a lawyer from Major League Baseball told the courts, if you allow the Dodgers to have this sort of a break on their TV deal, you're going to have the Dodgers and you're going to have the other 29 teams. Does that make you think now, like, the Dodgers have had this massive competitive advantage financially because of their local TV deal and therefore how much more money they'd have than everybody else in baseball? It doesn't seem fair, does it?
9: Yeah, that certainly seems apparent.
3: But just so we're clear, Cap, what they did with their TV deal wasn't illegal. They just played the rules of the bankruptcy court.
9: In their favor, right?
3: Yes,
9: that's not the illegal part.
3: Right.
9: But to Cap's point, that's the part where because they were able to, because of that bankruptcy court hearing with McCourt, while all that was getting sorted out, they were able to shield this money from the revenue sharing, which, to Cap's point, gives them an inherent competitive advantage over the other 29 teams, including the Yankees, who own their own network, or partially own their own network, or the Mets, or all these other teams that spend a lot of money. And that money is not going back into the pool. So because of that, they're able to use that money for whatever competitive advantage they have. That is specifically in regards to competitive advantage and why we're probably going to a strike. That's a separate issue, okay? The other issue is the stuff about the insurance premiums. This is a second issue that Cappy was describing. And that is a whole other conundrum upon itself. Yeah. So there's two separate issues that they're discussing. Let's make now, are they conflated in some ways? Sure. But for now, what you need to do is, if when you listen to this, you need to separate one from the other, mm-hmm. because the only the insurance premium stuff is, quote unquote, potentially illegal. Mm-hmm. The other stuff is just they got cut a huge break. Okay.
1: Yeah. Yeah.
9: And that's why the other teams are pissed.
1: Yep.
9: Because this stuff is stuff they already assumed was the case, but now we have more tangible evidence that it is the case.
1: Yeah.
2: So we have this 6.5 minute audio chunk, which really digs in to the cable part of it. We've cut it up into five pieces so it's more digestible. Let's begin, producer Jorge, with piece number one.
4: The Dodgers have already saved $500 million of TV revenue. And that's not an exaggeration. The deal that was signed with Time Warner Cable to televise Dodgers games locally was for 25 years and $8.35 billion. MLB and the Dodgers eventually agreed after negotiation that in year one of the deal, the Dodgers would pay revenue sharing on $130 million as opposed to the $84 million that the bankruptcy court said. And around that time, the Los Angeles Times reported that Time Warner was paying about $1.5 million a game for 140 games. So let's do a little math here. Assuming the Dodgers actually received around $200 million in that first season, they would have been expected to contribute $68 million to a shared revenue pool into which every team paid 34% of its local revenues. Instead, because that number was $130 million valuation, the Dodgers were charged around $44 million or so. And that's nearly $25 million in year one that the Dodgers were supposed to share and that they wound up saving.
2: So that is piece number one.
9: Right. So there you go. So that's what we're talking about. Because of the McCourt situation, they were inheriting all this debt, right? The valuation was $130 million on the television revenue, okay? They actually made $200, okay? So they weren't charged their revenue sharing on the $200. They were charged based on the $130 million valuation. Now, as a fan, you're like, hey, pfft, them's be the breaks. That's your problem. I get that. But what happens is, and to Cappy's point, the guest on this podcast, who you'll eventually hear, is telling them that the thought process was someone at the Major League Baseball office told them, hey, if you allow this to go through, then we're going to have a big problem on our hands. We're going to end up in a strike because
1: this thing
9: is only going to compound,
1: right,
9: and they're going to have way more money than everybody else,
1: correct,
9: including the teams that spend, like I mentioned a moment ago.
1: That's
9: so
1: exactly
9: they foresaw all of this even when he took the team over many years ago.
1: Right,
9: now.
1: Right. And think about that. Think about baseball knowing that the Dodgers are going to make more money on their television rights deals than pretty much anybody else in baseball. But yet, they don't have to pay their fair share. So if you're the Cincinnati Reds or the Tampa Bay Rays or the Milwaukee Brewers, you're like, you should be standing around going, wait a second, we're in a small market. We can't make anywhere near that kind of money on our TV deals, and yet they're not paying their full share. Therefore,
9: and baseball wasn't there to help us and protect the betterment of the entire league?
1: Yes.
9: Like, what was that all about?
1: Right. So therefore, the Dodgers have an extra $25 million or $50 million or $500 million or $1 billion. They've got more money to spend on players.
9: Over the length of the deal, 20 through 2038, they will have shielded $1.3 billion more than any other team in the sport. And when you talk about the ability to spend then and also then to defer money, all that stuff, it's all intertwined. And this is why you guys got annoyed at me when I said the Tarek Skubal thing will end up being the cherry on the top of this Sunday of baseball owners and fans and teams all being furious at the Dodgers because of the inherent advantages that they have.
1: Yeah,
9: and now we see that these inherent advantages were baseball might have been in potentially, allegedly, maybe might have been in cahoots with all this.
1: Well,
9: at least,
1: right.
9: Or
1: they
9: maybe not
1: knew.
9: In cahoots,
1: yeah,
9: but at
1: they,
9: the very least okay with it.
1: Yeah, they knew. They knew what was going on. It's listen, if they did what they did for the Dodgers, for the Yankees, Dodger fans
9: would
1: be losing
9: their
1: minds.
9: Holy hell,
1: right.
9: too.
1: And if baseball did what they did for the Dodgers, for the Miami Marlins, people would be like, okay, well, that's sort of socialist. It's sort of like they're bringing down the big guy to help up the little guy. They're trying to even the playing field. But, Chris, let's go on to the next one, because a lot of this stuff, George, I assumed
9: did
1: you and
9: just
1: me,
9: create
1: Chris,
9: the Red Scare of baseball?
2: I think you did, yeah.
1: That's right.
2: By the way,
1: right.
2: I want to play the Russian national anthem, but we don't have time. So
1: right, keep going.
2: We have piece number two coming up. Piece number three and four are really damning, but this builds. So let's play piece number two.
4: In 2017, the new collective bargaining agreement bumped the share of local revenue to 48%. The Dodgers' savings jumped even more. Sportico reported that the Dodgers are expected to receive around $320 million in local TV money this year. And that number aligns almost perfectly with our estimates that start in year one at $200 million and account for a 4% annual increase. Under the rules in which they're paying full freight, the Dodgers this year would be charged around $150 million to put into that shared pool. Instead, they're expected to contribute around $100 million. You keep playing that out, and the numbers get even bigger. The final year of the deal, 2038, the Dodgers are reportedly going to exceed $500 million in local TV revenue. The savings of what they're going to pay on that compared to what they should are expected to be upward in that 1 year of $80 million. All in all, based on those numbers, the Dodgers, by the end of their TV deal, stand to save more than $1.3 billion in shared TV money. And all that as the regional sports network industry collapsed in baseball and the Dodgers' advantage grew even more profound.
1: And he says right after that, George, he goes, and make no mistake, let me just say,
2: we're going to play
1: it's an advantage. I just didn't know.
9: And by the way, let me just tell the audience, this is a full reversal from Jeff because now he has new information.
1: Right.
9: Forever, he was the one. Remember, we played audio of him saying that, hey, blame what Cappy was saying earlier.
1: Right.
9: Blame your owner. Anybody can do this. But now with this new information, now we already have the information that, you know, he's being investigated, right? This was before that he was doing that. This is during the Tarek Skubal thing. He was very much at the forefront, like, hey, anybody else could have done this. Mm-hmm. All right, your owners are cheap. They should be doing what the Dodgers are doing. He was a proponent of the Dodgers doing this, and now after the investigation, and now more digging into their television rights deal, and the inherent advantage they have, he now understands the plight of the other 29 teams. So he has changed his opinion based on new information, which is what intelligent people do.
1: Right.
9: I understand that. Give me a second. I understand that you're upset if you're listening to this because you feel like everyone is a witch hunt for the Dodgers. It's not. The information is coming out. And to what Travis said to us yesterday, you better enjoy this season because, A, this thing is going to a strike there or a lockout. There's no question about that, and this is the main reason why. Mm-hmm. And, B, yes, there is real ramifications as to who could be the Dodgers' owner moving forward. Despite what Stan Kasten says, right. I don't believe that he understands the gravity of this situation, in my opinion.
1: Well, he's got to do what he's got to do. He's
9: now,
1: say
9: Chris,
1: the right
9: I don't
1: thing.
9: Think we need to play all the other cuts because it's just basically kind of repeating itself in a lot of ways. I think that we should play the last cut after we do the Valvoline read.
2: So follow me here. Let me do Valvoline here. It's 7:17 in the morning. You know what you could have done since the Sedano and Cap Morning Show began? 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And then, why don't we talk about Pizza Hut for 60 seconds? We're going to combine here so we create more time at the back for Keyshawn, because Keyshawn's got junk in the trunk. So, tell us about our friends at Pizza Hut, and we'll continue this.
1: Well, I would love to, as a matter of fact. Starting off with this, when I was younger, as I'm sure many of you were as well, when you got done with your Little League games, or it was a Friday night, or maybe even it was just like lunch, because they used to have, back in the old days, Pizza Hut would have that red roof standing building, right? That freestanding building, that brick and mortar spot where you would go in and you'd have the full Pizza Hut lunch buffet. Well, all of that nostalgia is really coming back. 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
2: Thank you, Cappy. 719. So, Sedano, I think we should play number three here. It's 40 seconds. And then you want to play four from there or five, we can go.
9: I mean, if you think it's necessary, go ahead.
2: I think so.
4: And if I can be clear for a second, that's what it was. It was an advantage, a big advantage. And that's vital to all this. As much as other teams could, and you can argue should, be more aggressive in their pursuit of a championship, that does not mean that any team can be just like the Dodgers. I have never said that. I never would say that because it's not true. I have said that other teams try and emulate the Dodgers' desire to win, and that plenty have greater ability to do so than they choose to in reality. And I'll stand by that contention all day.
2: I thought that was good to pay it off.
1: Yeah, no, it is good, because here's what's going to happen, George, and we'll get to this last soundbite. Here's what's going to happen. Dodger fans, as you know, are very sensitive, still to this day, when it comes to the Houston Astros. Everybody says the Astros were a bunch of cheaters, and they were. Now, the Dodgers, this is not Mookie Betts or Freddie Freeman or Shohei Ohtani. The players are not cheaters, but what people will look at the Dodgers' ownership across the board, TV rights deals and their break that baseball gave them and all of the moving of money from Mark Walter that was not disclosed, that was a much greater percentage than was supposed to be legally allowed. People around baseball are going to look at the Dodgers, and you know what they're going to call them?
9: Cheaters.
1: They're going to call them cheaters.
9: Yeah.
1: And it's not the players who cheated by banging on garbage cans. It's the perception that the owners allegedly cheated the system to make the Dodgers significantly more dominant than everybody else in baseball, regardless of what happened in Game 7 last year against Toronto.
9: Right. Now, I think clearly the most... Now, this new revelation of the television deal, it just reinforces again why the other 29 teams are furious at the Dodgers. It was what they believed to be the case, but it's actually worse in regards to the way they had a competitive advantage. Separately, the Mark Walter federal investigation obviously is really where we should be diving into further, even though Jeff's revelation on the television deal is important, an important piece of information. The federal investigation is where it's really going to get challenging for the Dodgers. Now, I know he's got a couple of clips on that, right, here on the back end?
2: So the back end is about how the shell companies, to use that word, control the TV thing.
9: Oh, right. So in that, right. Okay. So they do. Right. That's right. So basically, what happens is the insurance companies that the money that he used from those premiums not only allegedly went to the Dodgers as a team, but also they took over the debt of the RSNs. So these people's premiums were not only just funding the actual team allegedly. Like what's been alleged, but now it also then trickles down into the TV rights that they also own, because the TV rights are owned partially, the debt is partially owned by some of the owners of the Dodgers.
1: Well, yeah, let pass and tell it.
9: Yeah,
1: it's very intertwined.
9: It's
1: pretty clear. Yeah,
9: but it starts to kind of meld things together.
2: Right. Yeah, let's play number five, Jorge.
4: Follow up reporting by the Financial Times said that in turning the Dodgers TV rights into a debt deal, in essentially selling ownership of something that they themselves bought, Mark Walter recouped more than the $2.15 billion purchase price of the entire team. Let's focus on the affiliated investments, though. What does it tell you, Tom, that nearly $1.5 billion cash went from affiliated insurance companies right into the pockets of the Dodgers. And how would cash of that magnitude help a business like the Dodgers?
5: Okay, so this is where I start getting upset, frankly. Policyholder money is used initially to make the purchase, to aid in making that purchase.

0: money. Your $100 should be worth $1,000. You're only going to get $150, but the other $850, you know who has it?
1: He's going to them.
0: He's got it.
1: Yeah, they're going. It's going to them.
0: You gave your money to him, and he made a lot of money off of your money, and you don't get any of it. He gets all of it. Right. That's what this sounds like.
1: Yes.
0: Dirty.
2: Oh, it's dirty. And the other voice, Tom Goldberg, who's the forensic accountant. Now, Cappy, you've been through some stuff. Mm-hmm. You know, when you hear the term forensic accountant.
0: Get scared, man, because they are looking and they're going deep.
2: They're
0: going to
2: dig,
0: yeah,
2: man.
0: Right, right. You need some sort of a proctological examination. That's the guy to do it.
1: The proctological examination of your finances, which is never good.
0: Boy, you don't want them
2: again,
0: looking up there.
2: There's breadcrumbs everywhere. It's not like it was secret. It was all out there.
0: Yeah.
2: All right, 7:26 in the morning. Here's what we're going to do. We're going to have Key join us and talk a little football.
1: Bye-bye.
2: Coming up in about 4 minutes of the Sedano and Cap Morning Show. And then, guys, I think we can get back into this at the end of that and in the 8 o'clock hour and, of course, the digital hour. But, Cappy, let's talk about your friends at the Wellness Company, please.
0: Oh, yeah, let me do it. So I've got my medical emergency kit right here, and I'm going to recommend to everybody yet again. And, by the way, I better take my own advice, because my daughter is going back to Cal Poly SLO. She's been up there now for a couple of days. And don't you know that as soon as she got there and she's around all the other kids and they've all come back from their summers as well and they start partying, she gets sick. She's got a cold. So if you've got that sinus infection, what do you do? Well, first thing you might do is call your doctor. That takes time. Hopefully you can get him or her on the line. Then what do? Then you got to go stand in line at the pharmacy, and there are other people that are coughing and they're choking, and you're like, oh, God, I'm getting their germs. And then you got to deal with the pharmacist, and then maybe you got to go to urgent care. The bottom line is you're wasting time. That's what the medical emergency kit does for you. It buys you time. So if you get sick, a sinus infection, some sort of a urinary tract infection of some sort, any sort of thing like that, you've got the medication already here inside your medical emergency kit, which means you can start taking your medication immediately. 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
2: A windy Wednesday. No windy today. He's in Scotland. Spankin' Whitey. He'll join us soon. But Keyshawn Johnson, the man of Troy, will join us in 4 minutes from right now. Then we'll get back to Mark Walter, Jeff Passan, and this whole mishigash. It's a little dirty, allegedly. That's next.
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14: Quack, quack.
4: Yes, the scoop. 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We're going to be sucking down Thrifty Ice Cream Friday at the Black Gold Golf Course for the ESPN LA Golf Classic. 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
15: Crazy.
4: Pure as the Tetons. The great Dolly Parton.
16: Happy. 80 sounds old to some people, but I'm going to tell you guys right now,
8: Doesn't sound that old to me anymore. My dad is 78. My girlfriend's mom is like 82. I got a really, really close friend of mine who's 85. I mean, 80 just doesn't sound that old anymore.
14: Yeah, it was pretty sad, man. I didn't know. I mean, was she sick? I mean, do we know?
8: Well, they said that she got cancer, and they said that it happened very, very quickly. So, you know, it could have been like one of these things where 6 months ago everything was normal, and then all of a sudden you go to the doctor and you find out you got cancer, and before you know it, you know, you're gone. Terrible. Sad story yesterday.
4: Rest in peace, Dolly. We love you. And just an amazing human being and an incredible soul and all the help she did. All right, we've talked about this Mark Walter mess and the television part of the whole aspect. We'll continue that. I believe a man who knows how to hide money as well.
8: Oh, really?
14: Wait, what? Don't say that out loud. Are you crazy?
4: Listen, I used to be part of Keyshawn, Inc. I understand. He's on the Hard Rock Casino Tejon Hotline. In fact, I think he might be bringing me back into Keyshawn, Inc. eventually. The one and only, the number one overall pick, the LA's native son, the one and only Keyshawn Johnson joins us now. Good morning, Key.
15: What the hell is wrong with you, man?
14: I mean, seriously.
8: Right, tell him, Key.
15: Like, seriously. Like, for real. I don't need him coming after me. Don't tell these people that.
4: Well, you only got like 55 LLCs. Come on.
15: This dude, man.
14: Yo, man, why is he all up in your business like this?
8: Right, before you know it, you're going to be featured on CNBC, dude.
15: Look, it ain't no business to be in, Sedano. It's just ridiculous to put false narratives out there so that now you can have people digging in the trash can trying to create noise. As you notice, that's what they do all the time. When something comes up, the first thing they do, they twist it, turn it in the morning what it is. By the time the internet gets it, Sedano, and it gets back to you and Cap, that thing is stretched from here to Texas.
14: Yep, right. Then it'll be like, yo, Key's been ripping people off for 2 decades.
8: Allegedly. Yeah. Yeah, Keyshawn, we've been talking this morning about this Jeff Passan report on Mark Walter, the owner of the Dodgers and the former owner of the Lakers. And even this morning, as we're talking about it, Jeff Passan has made so much news that I'm telling you guys right now, CNBC is all over this morning, and Mark Walter is denying the fraud claims in this federal probe. So that's probably what you're supposed to do is you just deny.
14: Well, but what the hell else is he supposed to do?
8: What's he going to do? Go, guilty. You got me. You busted me.
15: I'm never coming on here in the morning. This is too ridiculous for me. can you call him the former owner of the Lakers?
14: Have you can deal? Now, yeah. Well, I mean, was that official technically? But it's, yeah, you can, yes.
15: Oh, so it's signed, sealed, delivered. There's no genie bus trying to.
14: Well, no, that stuff, that stuff's different because that's just a minority share. They have an agreement, right? Like Bob Iger and Kushner have an agreement with him. It does have to pass through the other owners. It'll happen in October. But considering, Key, as you know, Bob Iger negotiated 3 or 4 different television deals over 20-something years at ESPN and Disney with the NBA, I'm pretty sure they're going to approve them.
8: Yeah, that and all of this news right now. Phew.
15: That's the same thing. I was talking to Jerome Stanley. We were having conversations about this, and I kept saying to him, well, what if they don't? He goes, no, they will. They might not. He goes, do you know the amount of money that Bob Iger has put into NBA owners and NFL owners' pockets in the last couple decades?
14: Yep.
15: This is a no problem. We'll take care of this for you. Yep.
8: Well, the other side of it, though, is that the NBA owners and the league is going to be like, wait, we have an opportunity to get him out of here given these federal investigations that are going on. Check that box, number one.
14: Yeah.
8: The second box to check
14: is...
8: Yeah,
14: you don't want that heat if you're the NBA.
8: But the second part of it, that because if you're an owner, you're a billionaire, and you love to hear about the money, the second part of it is, wait, he sold the Lakers for $12.5 billion a year after buying them for $10. That means everybody else's valuation just shot through the roof. And so they're like, yeah, make the transaction. Let's go. Get him out of here. And get us all more money. That's what's going to happen.
15: Yeah,
8: no problem.
15: I don't necessarily know what's going to happen with the Dodgers situation, but what I would say as far as the Dodgers who went down last night 4-3, I just think that.
14: I mean, get Key the organ. He's breaking down Dodgers losing to the Braves.
4: That's where the organ all started. Well, it was Key's organ back in the day.
14: It was Key's organ originally, yes.
15: So
4: that's a big organ, too, by the way.
15: I can break it down. Look, I give Tyler Glass now a little bit of a break because he's coming back off injury.
14: Look at this.
15: Whatever. A little bit of a break. But anyway, what I was saying is the reason I would feel bad for the Dodgers in this situation is because in our fan base is because he, as an owner, has done on field. Forget what if his bank account looks one way versus what people say it is. He's done right by the Dodgers organization on the field, right? And with the fans and all of those sort of things. So to see him removed away from that, how does that affect our on-field performance going forward, bringing players in, signing? Because you got to think whoever is handed that team, will they do the same things that he's been able to do over the last however many years?
16: Yeah, and yep. The answer is probably not.
14: You can't see this because you're on the phone right now, but the picture they put up in the bottom of the screen on the lower third of the YouTube, it says Keyshawn Johnson, son of Troy, USC football legend, former ESPN LA morning host. And it's a nice picture of you with those pearly whites smiling, but holding a bunch of cash. Oh, what are you guys doing
16: bills.
14: To Key?
16: Dude, $1 bills. I mean, where are you going with that many $1 bills? I know where I'd be going with that many $1 bills.
15: Yeah, I don't frequent adult clubs, if that's what you mean.
14: Well, not anymore.
16: I didn't say that. Yeah. I mean, I didn't say that.
14: So, Key, let's talk some football here, man. Let's talk USC real quick. Now, you and I have had these conversations. You know how I feel. I feel like this is their chance. Like, there are no more excuses to me, okay? I feel like based on a quarterback who's coming back for the third season, right? He played a year and a half, basically. But he's going to start his third season with the team. It's very rare that happens in college football. They've done a good job of getting bigger on the lines of scrimmage. We know they have the skill position players. I know the schedule's tough, but they got to win at least 9. And honestly, if they win 9 in the Big Ten, they're going to be a borderline playoff team. If they win 10, they're in. I think this has got to be the year they make that kind of noise.
15: Well, let me stop you in your tracks before you go any further, Sedano. You said it win at least 9 in the Big Ten. That's all they got is 9. So,
14: well, I'm saying 9 overall, but 9 considering they're in the Big Ten. Yes.
15: Yeah, look. I think you start off hot, right? You take care of business against Fresno or San Jose and Fresno in Louisiana. You're on a 3-0. You go to Rutgers, which is a long flight, but it's whatever. Rutgers, I don't think, is the same type of team as USC. So you come back home against Oregon on September 26th. Therefore, now, all of a sudden, you're looking and staring at 4-0, and I'm sure by then, Oregon's undefeated, too. So you got two primetime undefeated teams out of the Big Ten, number 2 versus USC, wherever they're ranked at. Now you're looking down the gun barrel, right, because Oregon comes to you, Washington comes to you. You take care of those two games. If you can, let's say you split those two, Oregon, Washington. Then you go all the way to Happy Valley at Penn State in October. I don't know what the weather will be. I'm assuming early October it'll be okay. Early, mid-October at Wisconsin, that should start to be a little cold. I don't know what type of team Wisconsin has. I only can assume that
14: their
15: coach is on the hot seat as well. Well, I mean, I don't know because of the transfer portal. We don't
14: know. I know. But I think they'll be.
15: We know that.
14: No, you're right.
15: Aaron Rodgers may opt out and come back and be the quarterback.
14: Right, exactly.
15: I don't know. You know, so
16: that could happen.
15: You got that. Then on Halloween is the big one. Here's the big, big one. Halloween night on a Saturday night in Los Angeles, you get the mighty Ohio State, the Ohio State Buckeyes coming into town before you go back to on the road all the way to Indiana. And so you start to look at it. Then you obviously play Maryland, who popped you before, and then you get a new UCLA team with a new head coach with a pretty good quarterback in Nico. I believe, though, they're a 10 possibly win team, possibly. Mm-hmm. 9 sounds about right, but 9 may not be enough to get you into the college football playoff.
16: Yeah, but I don't really know. 9 wins.
15: It may not be.
14: You're right. It may not be, but I think if there was a team that let's play this out. Let's say those 3 losses are one score or overtime or something like that, and it's like Ohio State and Oregon and Indiana. Let's say it's those 3, okay? And those teams are going to be in the playoff, okay? The Big Ten is the best conference right now, okay? And because of that, you know, I understand that the committee has a lot of different metrics. They use this, that, and the other. They're still human at the end of the day. They're going to look at that and say, well, USC is more deserving than the second Big 12 team. You know what I'm saying? I do think that...
15: Well, that second Big 12 team might have 11 wins, though, Sedano.
14: Right, but it may not be as impressive, right, as a resume.
15: No, it's going to be impressive because the Big 12 teams do play some power teams that they may pop. All of a sudden, you look up. They're not going to tell a Baylor team, which I don't know what Baylor looks like.
14: Right. No, you're just using this example.
15: A Baylor team that's a decent team, a TCU team that's a decent team that opens up on Saturday in Dublin against North Carolina and Bill Belichick. And if they run up the score there, that's an eye popper for people that are looking and make these votes. So I just don't know. When you start talking about, yes, the Big Ten potentially could be the best team considering that the national champion came out of the Big Ten, and then you have Ohio State that's sitting there, Washington and Oregon. You have those teams, four or five teams that are in the Big Ten conference that we look at and we say, oh, wow, the Big Ten is the gold standard. We used to do that in the SEC because everybody hid behind Georgia, Alabama, LSU, and then to a degree Florida for a minute there. I don't know that the Big Ten is strong enough to have multiple, four of the 12. Ohio State, I could see being in there. I don't know what Indiana is. Indiana, for all we know, they had a miracle ride last year,
16: right,
15: and they come back down to earth.
16: Mm-hmm.
15: Penn State, getting Campbell over from Ohio State, may turn into something because the area is rich. They brought in,
14: and he's a good coach.
15: Transfer portal, and he's a good coach.
14: Yeah.
15: We know what Oregon's going to be. We assume Washington is going to be in the mix.
14: Yeah.
15: I'm assuming UCLA is going to be a lot better because I like the coach and the quarterback.
14: Yeah.
15: Then you start playing around with some of these other teams. I don't know what Michigan State is. I have no idea.
14: Not good.
15: They were not good before. But they got a new head coach. Chip Kelly's the offensive coordinator. They bring in Fitzgerald, who's a longtime Big Ten coach who understands the area, the recruiting base, all – so I'm just saying I don't know if 9 is enough for USC to climb into the college football playoff. Although, what I would say, Sedano and Cap, is when you first started talking about this, you started talking about SC's talent and stuff. You know, and you know how I am about coaches. I'm really hard on coaches.
14: Mm-hmm.
15: I saw Lincoln Riley in Cabo, and we had a sidebar conversation a couple months ago.
14: Fancy.
15: And he told me, I asked him about the quarterback. And he looked me in my eyes, and he said to me, he goes, you know, like he's really my good friend now. So he goes, Key, we got one. And I asked him about that quarterback versus some other quarterbacks in the country that they're touting as the top guys. And when he said to me, he can play. He's going to be all right. He can play. I believed him. He wasn't selling me. He wasn't John Gruden me. He actually he made me believe him.
16: Yeah.
15: I knew you would laugh at that. You love that stuff.
16: I really believed
15: him. And so whenever you have a quarterback, check the box, you're going to be successful.
14: Well, actually, real quick.
15: A quarterback.
14: Yeah, no, I'm with you. And a third year in the system, which is very rare. Now, Cappy does a Gruden impersonation.
15: I don't want to.
14: Come on, man. You got a great voice. It's good.
15: But it's good. I've already heard it, and it's not good.
16: Hey, when you hear a half-assed Gruden impression, it just makes you get all nervous. Keith, let me ask you this, though. You do have a quarterback, as George points out, third year in the system. Check that box. Your offensive line that USC returns this year is virtually intact from a year ago. Your running backs, you got a nice group of running backs that really emerged last year.
14: Yeah.
16: The only thing that USC on the offensive side doesn't really return, and this speaks right to you, man, is their top wide receivers. I mean, like, the top guys who they had last year, those guys have all gone on.
14: I'm not worried about that.
16: So I guess my question for you would be, did Lincoln talk to you about, because look, think about it, quarterback, check, O-line, check, running backs, check. What about wide receiver? Because these are all essentially new guys. A lot of these guys transferred in. What do you know about that?
15: I think the receiver position will be pretty solid and sound. Dennis Simmons, the receiver coach, has been with Lincoln Riley forever, all the way dating back to Oklahoma. He gets guys ready. Guys get drafted. They come in as freshmen. They learn how to play the position. I don't worry about the receiver spot because that's one of the fastest positions to transition from high school to college football or from another system to this system. It's pretty easy. I don't worry about that. The only thing you got to do is catch the football. If they can catch the football, I don't worry about them getting open because the system will allow them to be open and get free access. And it's all about the scheme and what they do in the air raid. So I don't worry about that much at all. Defensively, though, getting Gary Patterson over, that's the part that I'm going to really be looking at. Because I understand he has a reputation as a great defensive mind as far as the college coaches are concerned. But I've never known his defenses to ever be lights out, solid, rock solid, and you know, top with. When I think about defense in college football, nothing comes to mind like Kirby Smart. You know, Kirby Smart. Oh, my God, Kirby Smart. You know, defense. I don't know. I don't know if that's Gary Patterson or not. I have no idea.
14: He had some good ones at TCU. They've kind of flipped because, you know, Sonny Dykes more an offensive guy. But when he was there, their defenses were pretty good.
15: You could name me one top defensive player from TCU.
14: He didn't have like a guy, a standout guy, but what he had was a good system, is what I would say.
16: Well, I think the point is that Georgia was pumping out first round picks. I mean, I got you.
14: Right.
16: Yeah, I mean, yeah, Georgia has just tons of NFL talent.
15: Yeah, I don't know. So when you point to a coach, when I think about Lane Kiffin, it goes to his offensive mind, right? In the way that he manipulates things. When I go to Kirby Smart, it's about the defense, right? He was solid and sound as a defensive mind. I don't know what that was at TCU. I just don't. I don't know. And it's not that it won't be at USC. I just don't know, and I got to wait and see. So we'll have an opportunity this Saturday at 12 noon, kickoff from the Coliseum, to see them play against the San Jose State team that I think is only returning two starters on the entire roster. So.
14: Right, yeah. And their quarterback went to Duke, so he's not even there either. So
15: their quarterback left and went to Duke, and then they stole Hawaii's quarterback. I think that's how that
14: – No, Hawaii, they took the backup from Hawaii. The starter is still there.
15: Oh, they took the backup from Hawaii. Yeah. Okay, all right. Yeah. I knew it was something like that. Yeah. But everything's good on my end. How are you guys?
4: Hey, Kia.
16: Is good.
4: When you saw Lincoln Riley in Cabo, were you wearing those little swim trunks you used to wear into the studio? Those little ones?
15: Little swim trunks.
4: Yeah.
15: No, I was not. No, we were not wearing little
14: trunks. He used to wear board shorts, not little swim trunks.
4: Yeah, but one time he wore little swim trunks and you could see everything.
15: I wear board shorts now. Board shorts now.
4: You got any undies on?
16: Board shorts, man.
15: It's 100 degrees.
4: Any undies
16: it's
4: on
16: hot.
4: Or no? You're just going free, right?
15: Have you ever had a pair of swim trunks on?
4: Yeah.
15: Board shorts?
4: Yeah, sometimes
15: you know, board shorts typically you don't wear undies.
4: Okay,
14: they have another netting. Right, exactly.
16: Well, no,
15: unless swim trunks. No, swim trunks have
14: the netting, right? Yeah. Board shorts do not.
16: You're nice and free. Yeah, nice and loose.
14: Yeah,
16: comfy. Yeah,
15: something for the sharks. Okay, got it. Oh, God, you guys are unbelievable. Unbelievable. So, Donald, are you calling any NFL games this year? I've seen you all over the NBA. Are you doing any NFL? Any college stuff?
14: I've got week zero, Stanford, Hawaii, actually. That's why I knew the Hawaii quarterback situation you just mentioned.
15: Yeah, I'm taking Stanford -5.5.
16: Okay. What is the line on the USC game? That's
4: 40.
15: It's 38 and a half. It's 38 and a half unless it's risen? Yeah, unless it's risen.
16: The reason I ask is everything we were just talking about with regards to whose quarterback is where and whose backup quarterback transferred here and who are the remaining starters and who's back. Dude, if USC doesn't blast San Jose State, I'm going to take USC. I'm going to lay the 40.
14: They're going to blast them.
16: I'm going to lay the 40 points.
15: Yeah, I think again they have two starters coming back from their entire team.
14: Yeah.
15: So
14: yeah.
15: I don't know that SC, you know, look, it anything could happen. SC could be up by 42 and they put
14: backdoor
15: in a walk-on freshman.
14: Yeah.
15: Yeah, for walking a freshman from Miami and the guy blows the lead because he gave up a touchdown. Anything could happen.
4: Now, Key, this fall you're going to have a lot of football coverage on your socials and on digital, correct?
15: I'm gonna be all over the place this football season, man. I'm like a starving student right now, right? I'm just having fun. I think the digital world has got piqued my interest more so than anything in terms of, you know, communicating with the fan base and people about sports on my social, but you could also, you'll be able to find me in a lot of different places as far as social media go. I'm going to be doing the White House a little bit with Michael Irvin and Netflix. I'm going to be doing some work with VSiN out of Vegas and the betting side of the game over at Circa Casino. That's going to be fun. I did that the other night. So I'm going to be doing that every single Thursday night, live in-game betting. So that'll be fun. I'll be obviously having conversations with the crew over at 710 ESPN a couple times a week. That's the plan for now, unless Morales screws it up.
16: that could happen. That could happen.
14: By the way, Key, I saw that Michael Irvin, his production company, I'm sure you saw this too, gave that kid from Miami, the running back, his mom, who's scared to fly, and she drives to every game. He gave her a camper so she can go in. It's going to be like part of his production deal where mom's going to go to every game in his senior year. It was kind of a cool deal, I thought.
15: No, that was amazing. That's fun. All outdoors. You know, I wish it was around when my mother was alive and I was playing college football, because my mom drove. Well, they would drive everywhere. They would rent the cars and they would drive everywhere. But they drove to the Cotton Bowl from L.A. to Texas 1 year. They used to drive all the way up to Corvallis, Oregon, Pullman, Washington.
16: Yeah. Imagine if they had to drive to Rutgers. Imagine driving to New Brunswick,
15: well,
16: New Jersey.
15: Well, we would have figured out how to get those plane tickets.
14: Well, to that point, Michael told the story I saw on his
15: We would have figured that out.
14: Oh, yeah, yeah, for sure, for sure. Michael told the story, Cappy, that Mark Fletcher is the kid's name, the running back. Mm-hmm. His mom drove. Remember when they played Cal 2 years ago?
16: Whatever. Oh, my God,
14: it was?
16: No, she did
14: she
16: not.
14: She drove from Miami all the way to Berkeley.
16: Oh, my goodness. By the way, Michael Irvin was with us out at Rams training camp. This is about 3 weeks ago or so.
14: The playmaker.
16: He was amazing. And it's so funny, Kia, that you mentioned that you're going to be working with him, because that was like the first thing I was going to say. Why don't you and Michael Irvin hook up? You guys would be great together. So glad to hear you guys are doing some work together.
15: Yeah. I'm going to be working with him a little bit. We've worked together in the past. You know, we worked together in the past, and it's been fun.
14: Now you're gonna get those twisty little dreads he's got going on too, or what? Are you grow those out?
15: Yeah, I have no comment. I plead the fifth as far as Michael's hair goes.
16: Freaking Michael's like 60. I think he turned 60.
15: Again, Cap. I plead the fifth.
16: Yeah. He looked good, boy. I'll tell you that.
14: There's those little twisty, little twisty dreads. I like that look for Mike.
16: He looked great.
15: Yeah, that works for him. For him, it works. Mm-hmm. I don't know that it would work for me and you, Sedano, but it
14: would. No, it would definitely not work for me. I would venture it would say it wouldn't work for you either. But you know what? Our crack social team, I'm sure when we come back from break, we'll have a AI picture of you with those Michael Irvin twisties on.
15: I'm sure Morales is certainly working those things up. But it was fun, fellas, talking to you. I've given you 30 minutes of my life. I don't know that I want to continue to give you more. Oh, by the way, Cap, who's your pro football team? Who's your team?
16: The Rams. That's my team.
15: Oh, are you saying that because they're listening, or are you saying it because that's truly your
14: team? Like a free agent every year.
16: What happened to me was I was a Charger fan until they moved out of San Diego, and the best thing that you could do to hurt the Chargers was to become a Rams fan. So in 2016, that's what I did. I became a Rams fan.
15: Okay.
4: Keyshawn's got to run to an important call, apparently. I think he's setting up another LLC.
14: Man, come on. Leave
4: LA's
14: that man's money
4: native
14: alone.
4: Son, the great Keyshawn Johnson. Have a good day, Key.
14: See ya.
15: All right, bye.
4: Key on the Hard Rock Casino Tejon hotline. 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Oh, God, I love Key. He used to wear those board shorts in here. You could see things, Cappy.
14: Stop. Kids are going to school right now.
16: Did you give him any of your powder?
4: He doesn't need powder.
16: Okay, well, because when you're on board shorts with no panties.
4: No, he had the cocoa butter in there, you know?
14: Oh, yeah, okay, he doesn't need the talc.
16: Gotcha.
4: Mm-hmm. Let's talk about our friends, guys. 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
16: You got baseball going on right now. You got women's basketball. You got preseason football. Here comes college football this weekend. I hope you've been saving up all your money, because now you can make a lineup with your player stats. You know, I always talk about taking Ohtani for a home run. He was so close last night. He had that triple. And then I take Machado for a strikeout. I play that every day during the baseball season. But when the football season comes up, then I'm looking for better plays. But the thing is now, it's not just the player stats. You can pick game winners, spreads or totals, and you can put all of your plays together under one roof. And by the way, George, you always mention you want action in the state of California. 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
4: Thank you, gentlemen. 801 in the Southland on a windy Wednesday. 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Thank you to Keyshawn Johnson. When we return in 3.5 minutes from right now, we'll keep rolling. 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

0: Happy Wednesday, the 26th of August. Cappy, sometimes we gotta play these oldies on this day in 1973, the number one song. A group called The Stories. This one was called Brother Louie. Louie was in some trouble, like Mark Walter, man.
1: Yeah, Brother Walter.
0: Brother Walter's got some problems.
1: Yeah, he does.
0: He got Jeff Passan and a forensic accountant on his booty.
1: Yeah, right. Hey, before he had to worry about Pablo Torre, Jeff Passan beat him to the punch.
0: Oh, Pablo's coming too.
1: Over.
0: Don't worry.
1: Oh,
0: Pablo's
1: I'm sure.
0: On the scent too.
1: And by the way, listen, I'm telling you guys right now, I turn on my TV in the morning and I four box this thing, and I've got CNBC on one side, I've got ESPN shows on the other side, and all morning long, CNBC has been going deep on this Mark Walter situation. Because, George, here's the thing. If you're a Dodger fan, and I think most people who are tuning in to us are, if you're a Dodger fan, you love Mark Walter. Why? Because he took over a team that was in massive distress at the time. The Dodgers were a laughingstock because of the Frank McCourt situation, the divorce, the bankruptcy. I mean, they were a mess, if you recall. Then Mark Walter takes over and infuses the organization with a lot of money. Yeah. And very few of us care to ask, where did he get all this money from? People are like, we don't care. Just spend it and make my team a winner.
2: Right.
1: And so what Mark Walter has become to the Dodger fan base is he's become heroic.
2: Oh, of course.
1: Right?
2: I mean, he's restored the Dodgers' lore.
1: Correct. And when you've won three World Series in the last 6 years and you're going for your third in a row, as an owner, you are loved and adored because you gave me, the fan, what I wanted. You spent what it took to have us get the best chance to win. So Mark Walter, as an owner, is a great, great owner. If your qualification for great owner is spend a lot to help us win. For example, do you think Stan Kroenke is considered by the Rams fan base to be a great owner?
2: Sure.
1: But in St. Louis, he's a villain, right?
2: Yes.
1: So depending on how you look at these things will determine what your opinion is of your owner. In this case, Mark Walter is to the Dodger fan base a hero because he did everything that it took to win. But here's the thing. If all these reports are true, if the allegations are true, if the federal government finds that he was guilty of not disclosing certain positions, which could benefit the people who were paying the insurance premiums, and these people got screwed out of their money because he used their money for his own personal toys, he could be in a massive trouble.
2: No question.
1: And the Dodgers, in all likelihood, I don't care what Stan Kasten says, the Dodgers will change hands. If he's guilty of what these federal charges are, the Dodgers will change hands.
0: So we played a lot of the audio from Jeff Passan's conversation in his podcast yesterday. There was one clip we didn't get to, number four. This describes the different companies that were set up to own the TV rights, which was that to leverage the debt to, if you would, flow cash through things.
2: Basically, he was moving the shells around.
0: Exactly.
2: And what he was doing was taking, to Cappy's point, people's money with their insurance premiums and putting it into, instead of safe assets, then putting it into his own assets, which you can do, but only a certain percentage.
1: Right.
2: He was putting a much larger percentage than he was allowed to by law. Mm-hmm. And then, to Cappy's point earlier, if you were listening before Keyshawn, it was... the profits that were happening were not being given to the people who put in the money for the premiums. It was basically their group was taking all the profits from them.
1: Right.
0: Let's play that cut real quick.
3: Here's the thing, though. The Dodgers and the Mets are the only teams with gigantic financial enterprises backing their operations. Nick Nemeth, who runs the Mispriced Assets Substack, has done a tremendous job reporting on this story. He wrote the first substantive piece that tied together a number of the elements of Mark Walter's empire. And a week ago, he reported that nearly $1.5 billion of debt issued by American Media Productions, which is the company the Dodgers created to manage their television network, Sportsnet LA, is held by Delaware Life, Clearspring, and three other insurance companies owned by members of the Dodgers ownership consortium. Delaware Life has $277 million in AMP debt, ClearSpring has $310 million. Another company owned by Todd Boehly, who was president of Guggenheim Partners until 2015 and is still a prominent face of Dodgers ownership, is called Security Benefit Life and has the largest ownership of the five at $371.5 million.
0: So Security Benefit, you see at the stadium up on the scoreboard, that logo.
1: Yeah. So, again, without everybody here being an economist, without anybody here being a forensic accountant, and with everybody here just listening to the reporting that's being done and knowing Jeff Passan's reputation as a journalist, all of this that he's talking about, it seems to be evidence to prove that when you're moving money around from one company to another company and you own all of these companies and you're able to take this money and invest it into the Dodgers, as a fan, you're like, that's awesome. That's great. But the law would have you believe, and I'm no expert on this either, that you have to at least disclose to people what you're doing with their money.
2: Correct.
1: And then if you're using other people's money to make a lot of money, but the people who put in the money don't get to share in the upside, that also is a massive problem, because that leads to the allegations of fraud. You're not telling other people what you've done with their money. And by the way, let's say, George, I put $100 into an insurance policy that Mark Walters' companies own, and his job is to reinvest that money so that eventually my money is liquid. Well, guess what? If he told me that he put my money into the Dodgers, today I'd say, well, you bought the Dodgers for $2 billion. They're worth $12 billion. Where's my cut in all of that?
2: Right.
1: So in the end, if and I'm going to keep saying, if everything gets proven out to be true, you know what Mark Walter will become in the world of baseball? He'll become a cheater. He cheated, according to the allegations, he cheated the system so that he had more money coming from other places that he could put into the team, and that is a complete competitive advantage, and Passan said the exact same thing.
0: But as people would say, and to be on the Dodgers side of this, he is cheating within the rules that were laid out to him. The problem, and you said this, is the federal probe into what he's doing with his insurance companies. So I see the YouTube chat. A lot of people are saying, well, what's the big deal as long as the claims are paid? Correct. But you still can't do it, because that's what happened in 2008. The housing market eventually caused an insurance issue, which caused the entire economy to almost collapse with AIG. Because you can't just leverage without telling people.
2: Right. For sure you have to disclose. And number two, he was using way more money than he was allowed to legally by law.
4: Right. You had to disclose that.
2: Yeah, and you have to disclose that part too. And the fact is that the people were being paid their interest, but he was then taking their money that was being, the revenue was growing exponentially, and paying only their interest, as opposed to what one would assume based on an investment, that you would be receiving whatever the investment was, or whatever the profits of the investment was, and, to make the matters even worse, was not disclosing any of that, allegedly, as well.
1: Yeah, this part about not disclosing...
2: That's the big part of all of this.
1: It's such a huge problem. And look, here's the thing. Let's just...
2: You have to be transparent in these scenarios,
1: because
2: it's people's money.
1: Right, but here's the thing.
2: I mean, this is why people end up, again, and I'm not suggesting this is what's going to happen to Mark Walter, this is why people have ended up going to prison, because the federal government has investigated them over their dealings with other people's finances.
1: Right. Hey, Jorge Briones, can you hear Primo?
5: Primo just showed up here. Hey, Felipe. Buenos dias.
1: Buenos dias. Should I say that? I'm going to have to get up and start closing windows here. Look, I'm just here to tell you guys that if you're a Dodger fan, you don't want to hear this. You will defend your player even when he's a jerk. You will defend your owner even when he's a cheater. Okay? I'm just calling it like I see it. Okay? Don't hit me with this, you're the Padre guy. All right? I'm just calling it how I see it. Listen, I watched the Padres' new owner show up the other day, and this woman, Kwanzaa Jones, who's from L.A., she's like, we're going to win! We're going to win! We're going to win! I'm like, oh, girlfriend, please don't do that, because you are very, very premature, and you are going to get ridiculed, and they will show that video 20 years from now when you haven't won. They're going to keep on showing it. I'm calling it down the middle. Mark Walter is a multi-billionaire who, according to the allegations, was able to take other people's money and build a sports empire and make a fortune, while everybody else who gave him their money only made a little teeny tiny bit. And he never, according to the allegations, disclosed that to people, what he was doing with their money. That's dirty sounding, and maybe proven to be dirty.
0: It's like a lawnmower in the butt.
1: Wait, hold on. I'm going to go close the
0: window. It's like a lawnmower during a sports radio morning show in market number two. Some things just don't fit.
2: Actually, I love it. I think it's great.
0: Do you know in Houston, we once, it actually, I think Travis was on the air. We put a live, it's a long story, but we put a live lawnmower in the studio. And this was before YouTube and all. I don't even know why we did it. It was just a bit. We did wacky bits all, hey, all the time. So Cappy, that's why you should get some sort of splash pool. That way we could just hear splashing in the background.
1: Yeah, I know this lawnmower stuff on Wednesdays, but I'm rarely here on Wednesdays. I'm usually in the studio on Wednesdays.
0: Well, you decided not to come in at all this week.
1: No, I'm coming up tomorrow.
2: He's coming Thursday.
0: Well, we need Armin. I got to confirm with Armin, our P1. Yeah. He's bringing all those bobbleheads for his birthday.
1: Yeah, we need the those bobbleheads.
0: Do you think you want to play Pie Face for his birthday?
1: Oh, he should definitely play Pie Face. He got those Luka Dodger bobbleheads, and I want one of those Luka Dodger bobbleheads.
0: And Bernie's back tomorrow from Hawaii.
1: Oh, really?
0: Yeah.
1: Well, that's big news. No, seriously, it is.
0: Seriously. No way you said that.
2: By the way, Bergie would be losing. Bergie's got to be eventually reading all this at some point on his way back, probably, if he's not reading it already and losing his mind.
1: Well, I hope that Bergie does this. You ready? I hope Bergie comes back and completely defends Mark Walter. As the Dodger lover and the crazed lifelong fan that he is, I want him to have that opinion of, I don't care that he took money from here and money from here and money from here, and it all looks kind of dirty. I don't care. He has delivered two World Series championships, and he's got an opportunity to get a third. And by the way, if baseball is broken and the Dodgers are, quote-unquote, to blame, he don't care.
0: Let me tell you what I got ready for Bergie tomorrow. Because last night I was in the office till 11 p.m. and it was lit. So I didn't have tons of time to chop into this passive thing. But I got like 14 things marked. Tomorrow we'll play audio that really gets in there on the Dodgers side, like Sedano mentioned earlier. So we're going to pound Bergie tomorrow. Okay, we'll get him into submission. Then we'll hog tie him. And then we'll just have some fun. Yeah. Maybe. Real quick, I want to hold this up. Because a few weeks ago on the show, we were breaking down those electrolyte packets you bought at the Coastal Elite store there, Captain.
1: Right. Mm-hmm.
0: And our friends from Liquid IV, as I hold them up to the camera, heard about this.
1: Oh.
0: And they dropped off a box. And remember when we talked about Liquid IV, I said the one issue with Liquid IV at times, depending on what state you're in, is it has sugar. Yeah. Well, guess what Liquid IV has?
1: Sugar-free?
0: Sugar-free electrolyte packets.
1: Good.
0: Tomorrow, I'm going to pour these directly into your mouth and into the water bottle.
1: Okay.
0: Thanks to our friends at Liquid IV. They brought like hundreds of them. Johnny I had a meltdown yesterday because he loves Liquid IV. He uses it every day. He was sucking on Liquid IV all day like he sucks on the Life Source tap.
1: I understand. I'm so glad that they dropped those off because you guys have got me now to a point where I'm like, so I bought these hydration things and I feel a lot better. I feel much more hydrated. But you guys have convinced me that, A, there's not enough good stuff in them, and, B, I'm overpaying for them. So, hey, Liquid IV, let me try the product. I'll get back to you. I'll give you some feedback.
0: And these things are full of sodium and potassium, the electrolytes you need and vitamins to get you back, to get you started for the day, to get you hydrated, make you feeling good so you don't end up dehydrated, especially in this summertime. Well, it's so hot. It's not even the heat. You know, I walked out of the East Central this morning.
1: Yeah.
0: And it reminded me of being in Houston back when I used to go to Houston every other week for 5 years of my life.
1: Yep.
0: It's the humidity in the morning that we weren't used to back in the day in Southern California. And that's what's like a dry heat. If you're in Palm Springs or Scottsdale, that's fine. A dry heat, I don't care. But the humidity, you feel all sticky and moist all day.
1: Yeah, but think about like Black Gold this upcoming Friday. We're probably not going to have a lot of humidity, but we are going to have some. We're going to have some good heat.
0: You're going to have some humidity in the morning. Trust me.
1: Well, yeah, you probably will during the broadcast, but during the day when we're playing golf, it'll get hot. Like, listen, I look at what's going on out in the desert, and I'm like, wow, 108. Oy vey. I don't want to be out in 108. But 108 dry versus like 90 humid, You walk outside and you just start sweating. You lift up your arms and you're giving other people a shower, you know? Just
0: by the
1: brutal.
0: Way, you know, Travis and I always have a tradition that we shotgun a beer together. Mm-hmm. And now I shotgun a 0.0 mm-hmm. with him. That's a tradition unlike any other. And now that Thrifty Ice Cream, our friends at Thrifty Ice Cream are part of our family here at ESPN mm-hmm. LA. Yeah. You and I could begin a new Golf Classic, ESPN LA Golf Classic tradition, where you and I lick an ice cream cone together every year.
1: Ugh.
0: In the summer heat.
1: Ugh.
0: Well, you are on one side, I'm on the other. It's
1: still sounds
0: weird.
1: Disgusting, because what happens if our tongues accidentally touch?
0: That's what they call Friday treat.
1: That sounds really bad. Because remember the one time we shared the hand roll, and then our lips touched, and I could feel your beard and your mustache all up underneath my nose? And that was the one that really got us both in trouble.
0: Well, no, it didn't get me in trouble.
1: It got you in plenty of trouble.
0: What I said to Stephanie. It's part of the act.
1: Nah, she was disgusted.
0: She might have been disgusted, but it was you that was like, oh, Rachel's going to be mad.
1: Oh, no, it wasn't Rachel's going to be mad. Rachel was furious. She don't want me and you touching tongues, bro. Do you blame her?
0: There's a promo on right now. Mario actually asked me yesterday, you think it's okay?
2: Oh, speaking of Mario, I got to record something.
0: Hey, it's me, Mario. He made a promo about, hey, you guys need a third?
1: Oh, God. Oh, God. Hey, what's goody? What's goody?
0: We'll play that promo coming back. Why not? 8:22 in the morning on a Wednesday. Good morning.
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0: 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Let me tell you about my friends at LifeSource. I talk about Johnny I sucking on that tap.
7: I get out of the shower. I do a happy dance, and then I suck on the tap.
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11: They're elderly, he says. Oh, so what?
13: Even if they're elderly, they got to get down, yo.
11: Right. They probably want it more, you know, because they're older.
13: On this day in 2019, the number one song, Señorita, Shawn Mendes, Camila Cabello.
11: What did you say? Shawn Mendes, and then what'd you say?
13: Camila Cabello.
11: Oh.
13: Remember this song was like, I remember this song being like the pre-COVID song. Because it was huge that summer, and then it carried over into the fall, and then here came 2020.
11: Did 2020 really happen? Is that not just something I dreamt? I didn't just wake up and go, wait a second, the world shut down?
13: 2020 is how you got a job here.
11: Yeah.
13: That's how it all started.
11: It is how it started. What was the guy's name who used to be on in the middays at 7:10? What was his name?
13: Will Kane?
11: Yeah, him.
13: Yeah.
11: That's how it started.
10: Well, he was on the network.
13: Yeah.
11: Yeah.
10: Now he's on Fox News.
11: Never
13: see
11: him.
13: Today is also National Dog Day. So Jack the Frenchie. What's your dog's name, Sedona?
5: Dog.
10: Benny.
13: Oh, yeah, Benny.
11: Benny the wiener dog.
10: Yeah.
13: Nothing wrong with a wiener dog.
11: Nope. It's all good.
10: Wiener dogs, they've skyrocketed in popularity. We've had them forever.
13: Oh, you've had multiple wiener dogs.
10: It's the third wiener dog.
13: Really?
10: Mm. Yeah. Big personalities, those wieners.
11: How old is Benny?
10: Benny, we don't know exactly, but, actually we do. Roughly. When we rescued him, he was 6 months old.
11: Mm-hmm.
10: And they believe he will be three in October.
13: Mm-hmm. Oh.
11: Jack the Frenchie is all of 12 years old right now. And from what I understand, maybe I should talk to Kendrick Perkins about this. That's a pretty darn good life for a Frenchie. And I'll tell you, George, I mean, changing his diet has really helped him. He's lost a bunch of weight. The only problem is he diarrheas all over my office carpet.
10: Yeah, yeah.
11: That's sort of the issue.
13: Did you ever get the spray?
11: The awesome spray?
13: Yeah.
11: No, but I was told by some of our great listeners that it's available in like the 99-cent store. So I'm going, as a matter of fact, later this afternoon, there's a 99 or one of these like dollar stores, you know, those deals. Oh. There's one not too far away. It's kind of by the Walmart, so I can, you know, kill two birds with one stone. I'm going to both. You know what I got to get at Walmart?
12: Batteries.
11: It's time for new stuff.
13: No, you don't need batteries anymore. You just USB-C yeah, charge them.
11: That's right. That's right. You just plug it in nowadays, Briones, like you don't know.
12: Okay.
11: Give me a break.
12: You know, I got the charging station. You know, my phone, my watch. That's all I know.
11: Oh.

0: Really?
1: Yeah.
0: You don't have anything else in your charging station?
1: No.
0: No? Kids can play with? You know?
2: Come on, dude.
3: 8:31 in the morning. Good morning. By the way, did you see this story? Carlo just sent it to us in the... in our chat.
4: Yeah, the bus boys, Joey and Jesse, are part of the Padres ownership group.
3: Wow.
0: This is unbelievable. You talk about, like, strange bedfellows, right? Like, just think about this, George. The Padres were previously owned by a gentleman named Peter Seidler, rest in peace, and his brothers. Peter Seidler's grandfather was, I'm going to say, Peter O'Malley. I hope I get the first name right. Peter O'Malley, let's just call him Old Man O'Malley, Grandfather O'Malley, he moved the Dodgers from Brooklyn.
3: No, that was Walter O'Malley.
0: Thank you.
3: That was his dad.
0: Thank you. Walter O'Malley moved the Dodgers from Brooklyn to L.A. His grandson, Peter Seidler, who grew up around the L.A. Dodgers, eventually bought, ran, and tried to spend with the Dodgers as the owner of the Padres. Peter Seidler died. Peter Seidler's family ultimately sold the Padres to this Jose Feliciano gentleman, this Puerto Rican gentleman who...
4: is not the Puerto Rican gentleman who created the music, right? He's not the musician Feliz Navidad.
0: No, not him. Different Jose Feliciano. And his wife, Kwanzaa Jones. Now, Kwanzaa Jones is the first African-American female owner in baseball and probably in all of pro sports. So congratulations to her. Amazing. But she's from L.A. So then what makes this even more intertwined and bizarre is that Feliciano and Kwanzaa Jones own the Padres. Mark Walter currently owns the Dodgers. Together, these two owners of the Dodgers and the Padres own the Chelsea Football Club, with Feliciano and Jones owning about 60% and Mark Walter and his partnership owning about 25%. And Mark Walter, who needs to raise capital, he's trying to sell out of Chelsea, mostly because, according to the reports, these two ownership groups, now of the Padres and the Dodgers, in their common business, Chelsea, they all can't stand each other, hate the way they run the operation. One group has less ownership but wants more control. One group has more ownership and has less control or wants all their control. The point is, people think that maybe Feliciano and Jones bought the Padres to fight it out with Mark Walter and the Dodgers.
4: Right.
0: So between the two, and now you throw in more family drama because Mark Walter, as we know, sold the Lakers. Jeannie wants to hold on to her part of the Lakers. Her brothers and sisters want to sell out of all of the Lakers. Why? Because they just made a fortune. And if the Buss brothers want to take money that they earned from the sale of the Lakers and invested into the Padres, well, guess what? They want to sell the rest of the Lakers because they want more cash in so that they can go be part of the NBA's Europe League. So they need the capital as well. So now you have the Lakers, the Dodgers, Chelsea FC, the Padres, two different ownership groups owning the same soccer club, and now the family drama of the Busses. This is freaking beautiful, man. Is this not unbelievable?
4: Pretty wild.
0: To have these organizations and these multi-billionaires and family drama all involved in Dodgers, Lakers, Chelsea FC, and Padres. Unbelievable drama. Boy, Jeff Passan ought to dig in on that. Or get Pablo Torre to dig in on it. I mean, somebody do it. I'm not going to do it. I mean, I just like the headlines of it all. You know what I mean? That is bizarre. That is wild. I guess I'm alone in all of this.
2: No, it's
4: it is
2: exciting.
4: Wild. No, it is wild. I mean, I don't know if there's much to add beyond it's wild. Yeah.
3: And the
0: that is weird.
3: The Padres need to win something for it to be really wild, you know?
0: Well, that's why the other day, this is when they had their press conference, and this owner comes out, this Kwanzaa Jones. Apparently, her background going back to the early 2000s when she's leaving Princeton, she's a musical artist. So she created a song about the future of the Padres. And they actually played the song before she and her husband came in for their introductory press conference.
3: Let's play the audio. Hold on. Let's play the audio. You got it? All right. You don't have it. Oh, I thought that was it. Okay. Go ahead, Cappy.
0: So the point is, she writes this song, and the song plays to the local media before she comes in for the press conference. Now, she comes in, and she is just dressed to the nines, and she's looking great, and she's just a bundle of energy. But when I saw her press conference, And she sat up there and she said, oh, we're going to win. We're going to win. We're going to win. We're going to win. I hope it's sooner rather than later, but we're going to win. And I was like, girl, congratulations on owning this team. Congratulations on all of your success. But girlfriend, this is the biggest problem the Padres organization has always had.
1: Here
0: they
1: is the
0: talk
1: song
0: before they win.
1: From Quanza Jones.
5: We're going to win. We're going to win. We're going to win. Win it all. You know we all in. You know we all in.
3: But by the way, not to defend the Padres, but if we bought a team, what do you think we would do?
4: No, you're going to say that, hey, we're going out there to try to win.
0: Yeah.
4: Now, I think the key word is try to win.
0: Right.
3: Exactly. You and I would go out there with a 22-inch glizzy and go, hey, everybody, look at this.
0: Watch this. Yeah, watch this. It's our new concession. It's 22-inch glizzy that you share.
4: Or you say something like, our goal is to win a championship and bring a championship, right? Like, I think that, like, look, I remember being a kid when Pat Riley left the Knicks and faxed his resignation in to the Dolan family and all of them, and Dave Checkets, who was the president, and was on one of Mickey Arison's Carnival Cruise Line ships doing his press conference. And he said, we're going to bring a parade down Biscayne Boulevard, which is the street, you know, similar to, you know, Figueroa, right? Right there where the arena is downtown, like the big street. And people then were like, whoa, Pat Riley, you know, and it took a long time for that to happen. And he actually will tell you, like, I didn't think it was going to take, 11 years before that actually happened, you know?
0: Yeah. No, this,
4: and that's Pat freaking Riley, not like, you know, Jose Feliciano and Kwanzaa, what is
0: Jones.
4: Your last name? I'm sorry.
0: Jones. Yeah.
4: Yes.
0: Yeah. I mean, Pat Riley had a track record of success. Kwanzaa Jones and Jose Feliciano. I don't know too much about the Chelsea FC football club. And
4: no, they're excellent. They're amazing.
0: Okay. So,
4: but I don't know how much they have to do with that.
0: Nor do I. And so, but just again, just think about what we're talking about this week. We're spending so much time talking about owners of teams, not about players. You know, we're not talking today as much about what Ohtani did late in the game last night, where he hits that ball to the opposite field, and a kid who made a spectacular diving catch for the Braves earlier in the game misses what frankly should have been a routine fly ball. I mean, the ball hits right off of his glove. Ohtani gets the third. By the way, how's that knee doing? Looking pretty good to me. Get him back on the mound. So you have the owner, I can't believe, the owner of the Dodgers under federal investigation, and his partner in Chelsea FC just buys his rival baseball club. And oh, by the way, the owner of the Dodgers who bought the Lakers had to sell the Lakers, and the original family that owned the Lakers, they got their money out at a $10 billion valuation, and a year later, they want the rest of their 17%. Because the valuation went up to $12.5 billion. Their money went up by what? What's the percentage? 25%? Their money went up through the roof in a year. So if you're the bus kids, you are trying to get Genie to get out. You're trying to force Genie to get out because you want that money because you want to take the money that you got from the Lakers and you want to start spreading it around into other sports properties.
4: Well, they clearly have money to do that at the moment, but they would want more, yes, to your point.
0: Right, because let's just say hypothetically, let's say these two bus brothers walked away from the sale of the Lakers at a $10 billion valuation. Let's say each guy walked away with $1 billion, just hypothetically. You can take that $1 billion, because now you got two brothers, each one has $1 billion. You could take that $2 billion between the two of them, and you throw in $500 million into the Padres. Okay, fine. Now you've got $1.5 billion left. But if you sell the Lakers at the $12.5 billion valuation and you bring in that 18%, now I'm going to have to start really doing math and it's going to get ugly. Point is this. You now have much more cash because you want to get back into the basketball business. And you're not going to buy Las Vegas and you're not going to buy Seattle. But you know what you might be able to buy, George? You might be able to buy a team in Europe. And it's just hard to believe.
4: Well, let's not forget NBA Europe is coming. Now, the NBA is targeting actual teams that are already part of the big Euro leagues, right? Mm-hmm. Like, instead of playing in, like, a Eurobasket tournament or season, right, these teams play in their own country leagues, right? Like, for example, Real Madrid, let's just use as an example, where Luka went. Like, they play in the Spanish league, and then they play in Eurobasket. They could still do all that stuff, but they would be part of a much bigger, broader thing with the NBA, where they would be, Real Madrid would be playing, you know, Paris Saint-Germain, right? Or whoever, right? Like, or Wemby's old team, which the name escapes me right now. Or someone like that, right? They would be playing Olympiakos from Greece, right? And they'd be playing across the continent of Europe. Mm-hmm. That's what the NBA is trying to do. But if they don't get all these teams, and I think they're going to get enough teams to be able to start it and enough teams with brand recognition. But to your point, there will be expansion franchises there too.
0: Right. And there will also be an infusion of American capital into existing teams, right? So no different than the Bus Brothers announcing now through Dave McMiniman, by the way. Dave's the one who's reporting on this. Just as the Bus Brothers are investing cash into the Padres, they could, or any other American investor could, in theory, invest into an established European basketball club that is going to join the newly formed NBA Europe, or whatever it is that they're going to call it.
4: Right.
0: So the point I'm trying to make to you is that if I'm the Bus Brothers and I sold my percentage of the Lakers a year ago at $10 million and I walked away with my cash, and a year later there's another transaction and my money is worth that much more, give me my cash out of the Lakers so that I can build my own sports empire, starting with the Padres, number one,
4: right,
0: and then perhaps number two, it'll be something related to one of these new European NBA teams.
4: Right.
0: Just wild story.
4: Just make sure you take care of my guy Jesse Agler over there if you're you Padres people.
0: I think Jesse Agler's done quite well for himself.
4: He's fantastic. You know, I've known him forever.
0: Yeah. I know he's gotten his roots in the same part of town that you do.
3: 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We'll do some morning wood hardwood. Thanks to Hernandez Wholesale Flooring coming up. We'll have our Yacht Rock rejoin of the day. I think it's going to be Dolly themed for our friends at Wild Court Foods. Yeah. And right now, let's talk about football season is here. And our friends at Prize Picks got you covered, Cappy.
4: Oh, man. 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
0: The Sedano and Cap Morning Show on ESPN LA on a windy Wednesday. Dolly, RIP, passed away yesterday at 80 years old. For our Yacht Rock, of course, her duet with Kenny Rogers. By the way,
4: wow.
0: I think Travis or Stamarco, somebody suggested for Halloween. Mm-hmm. No, maybe it was Chris Geeter McGee yesterday. He was filling in for Mace. That you and I for Halloween go as Dolly and Kenny. Yeah.
4: Who's who? Well, Chris is clearly Kenny.
0: Because of the beard, but my Tetons are probably more like Dolly.
4: Actually, I think that's a great idea. You and me, Kenny Rogers, Dolly Parton. I'll try and rock that.
0: I will. Hey, I already got a blonde wig. I can put it on.
4: Here we go.
20: I'm 16. Yeah. That is what you are.
4: Yeah.
20: No one in between. How can we be wrong?
0: The 13th Daniel
4: any of these words right?
0: Yes, you are. The 13th Daniel SoCal Hyundai ESPN LA Golf Classic, presented by Vista Payne, is back this Friday. Tune in for the all-day live broadcast of Black Gold Golf Club at Yorba Linda. 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From the country club to the red carpet, you know who's also going to be out there Friday?
4: Who
0: the great Steven Hernandez. 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I'm going to say, Steven, you got that tickly walnut?
4: He got it. Come here, guarantee Jack. I'm sure he's got it. You know, this whole thing with Dolly Parton being 80 years old, and, you know, people hear that and they go, well, 80, you know, that's a great life. And I guess it is, right? I mean, 80 years old is a nice life. But, man, it just feels like in today's world, 80 is still, I'm not going to say young. I'm just going to say that you
0: could live well, well beyond 80 years old. And for Dolly Parton, it's like, hey, you know, one day you're healthy, the next day you've got cancer, and a few weeks later, it's kind of eating you up.

0: It's very sad, especially, George, I see a lot of this on Instagram now. You ready? If you're 50 years old, this is what you've got left in your life. And this is what they tell you, you know? Like, the average male in America lives to the age of 73. So if you're 50 and you've got 23 years left in your life, and they do all the math, you know, you've got this many weekends left, you've got this many Christmases left, you've got this many summers left. And before you realize it, they're scaring the ever-living hell out of you, because at 50, you look at 73 and you go, oh, that's so far away, I'm not even worried about that. But when you start breaking it down on, this is the number of weekends, this is the number of summers, this is the number of Christmases, yo, from 50 to 73, man, that's going in a snap of a finger. So this whole Dolly thing, I'm going to say only 80. I'm not going to say old lady 80. She's only 80 years old. I want more than 80, George. Can you help me?
1: Yeah, I mean, I don't know if I can help you per se. I mean, I think, you know, some of that is predetermined, right? And like just based on genetics. And, you know, although there are some things you can control. You got to control the controllables, Cappy. I'm going to use a football, you know, analogy for you, a coachism, right? Yeah. Some coach speak. You got to control the controllables.
0: Yeah, I can only control what I can control. I can't worry about them. I can only worry about me. So I can only control what I can control. So I got to do better. I got to do a better job, you know? Even now, like I work out and I'm thinking to myself, this isn't about like putting on any more muscle mass. This isn't about like showing off the guns.
1: Although, you know, most doctors now will tell you that, you know, strength and resistance training will help you live a longer life. That's for sure.
0: Well, that's what yesterday.
1: And balance. Balance is very important too. Like I do balancing exercises all the time now. One leg doing this, doing that. Like, you know what I mean? Like, and I'm starting now, you know, because I want to kind of build that into my routine.
0: Well, I mean, just yesterday I was at my F45 class, you know. Now, Carlo said to me the other day, not long ago, he said, wow, I can't believe a guy your age can do F45. I'm like, what are you talking about, bro? Let's go, mano-y-mano. Let's get into that F45 class. Old man's going to show you what time it is. But I'm literally working out yesterday, and we're holding on to dumbbells, you know, like 33-pound dumbbells. And I'm doing reverse squats, reverse single-leg squats. And I'm going, I'm not trying to build my leg muscles, really. I'm not trying to, like, show off my legs kind of thing. I'm just building or continuing to maintain strength so that when I'm 76 rather than 56 and I want to go out for a walk, I'm like, thank God I did all that work 20 years ago to make me strong now. Because how many people are really thinking about 20 years out and their body? I wasn't. And then people like Dolly Parton die at only 80 years old. And that's right, I said it, only 80. So there you go. Now, I'm going to ask a question here, and I think we'll probably have to dig into this in the 9 o'clock digital hour. There seems to be a big fight going on inside of our YouTube chat.
2: We'll get to that in a moment, but first, let's talk about our friends, Jacob Emrani. I hold off his beautiful picture as we approach 5650.
1: El
2: Cappy.
1: Cuties. Yeah.
0: Like how you tell me. Thank you.
1: Hello. Hey, listen, Cappy. Let's say you're out there running a quick errand. Maybe it's to the grocery store on the way home, the laundromat down the street or whatever, you know, just or the apartment building lobby you walk through every single day. Mm-hmm. And then there's a wet floor, a broken step, or an unmarked hazard that sends you to the ground. You fall down. All of a sudden, you make this big noise.
0: Yeah? That's like what?
1: That's
0: bam!
1: Okay,
0: well, I was looking for a big noise.
1: Yeah, yeah.
0: Hey, look, a fall like that can mean like a broken wrist, a torn ligament, injuries to your back, and these things don't just go away because then now you're missing work. And a property owner is like, well, hey, you know, not the negligence, not my fault, is your fault. That's why you call Jacob Emrani. That's why you call the team at Call Jacob, because they are going to know how to fix this when somebody gets hurt.
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1: 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So the tile, the Sedano and Cap tile's there. And the Rich Eisen Show begins terrestrially, top of the hour, 9 o'clock, on 710 a.m. and on the Listen Live tile on the all-new ESPN LA app. We'll continue the Digital Hour on a Wednesday. More on the Jeff Passan investigation into the investigation. And maybe we'll talk some more football. Plus a YouTube chat. 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
11: Hey, everybody. Welcome to this edition of the Rich Eisen Show. I'm not lying.

0: thought process has been, let's look at a 53 with him and a 53 not including him, and what does that look like? There's some different guys that, you know, you have some potential roster exemptions that we've talked about. All those things are things that we think about. And whenever a decision's made, if that is the direction that he goes where he wants to play, then we have, you know, plans accordingly. And if not, we have plans for those as well.
1: So, in other words, his plan.
2: Yeah, there's plans.
1: Did he also create a new word, hypothetically?
2: I did.
1: Which
2: did
1: is like,
2: that.
1: Which is possibly beautiful, right?
2: Yeah.
1: Like a mixture of hypothetically and aesthetically.
2: I did notice that.
1: So, if you're waiting for Aaron Donald, might as well start creating new polysyllabic words. Because it would be possibly beautiful, except to the rest of the league, which is why we're going to constantly talk about it until we get a friggin' answer.
3: He also threw out there if it happens later, right? Did you notice that?
1: Yes, because what's the point of rushing the guy?
3: Yeah, I'm saying, like,
1: if you
3: doesn't
1: don't
3: have to
1: think
3: be right
1: McVay
3: now.
1: Is, you know, got 99 on speed dial just to chit chat, or you know what, I'm going to go about my business getting the rest of this Super Bowl roster ready. That's it. You know what I mean? He's got some other fish to fry. I don't know what the fish are. I don't think he fries much for his diet either.
3: No.
1: You know,
3: it seems like a salmon. Fresh.
1: Seriously, what's the point? So if Aaron Donald's like, you know what, I'm not coming back week one, then it'll be a constant source of conversation until he does return, and then, you know, why not play half a season? Makes sense.
3: Also, it's easy for him to have a smile like that when you know you've got Myles Garrett.
2: That too.
1: Yeah. So yes, we're talking about it a lot, and I understand the fatigue other fan bases may have. Adam Ray's coming up in hour number three. He's a diehard Seahawk fan. They are the defending Super Bowl champs, and we're looking like at the Rams as if they've already won the damn thing. And if Donald comes back, then good night. That's the end of it, right? Then it's a wrap. Mm-hmm. So that's Seattle saying, give me a break. Dan Campbell was the first at a podium to basically say, oh, you know, season's over. Thanks for
2: right.
1: Being here today. You know? So, the thing that just surprises me so much about it is, as Albert Breer mentioned earlier this week, he needs to see if he can play like himself. Guy's 35, and I still look at him like he's, you know, an Avenger coming back, which they are in September. But he definitely can just roll out of bed and be Aaron Donald again. That's the way I assumed. So, yeah, that's the latest on that. He's not back yet. And the Rams open up against the San Francisco 49ers in 3 weeks.
2: Dude.
1: Because it is a Wednesday for a Thursday. It's a Friday for a Thursday. That's what it is.
2: It's a Thursday for us, Friday for them.
1: Friday for them, Thursday for us.
2: Thursday for us.
1: I can't. These international
2: games. And then there's a game on Wednesday.
1: That's,
2: oh, by the way, Super Bowl rematch.
1: That's right. Super Bowl rematch.
2: Yeah.
1: Super Bowl rematch. The Seahawks against the Patriots, who are like, yeah, we can give up wide receivers. Does that concern you at all, by the way?
2: Which part?
1: That they look at their roster and Keyshawn Booty is expendable?
2: Their wide receiver room, you know, Mike Vrabel did say the other day, we're not a very deep team. Wide receiver room was very deep. And I think Keyshawn Booty was a guy, yeah, a lot of success last year with Drake May. But he asked for a trade. He wanted out. He was seemingly the odd man out with A.J. Brown and Romeo Dobbs added into the mix. And I think he was expendable. And, you know, if you can get a chance to get some depth in your secondary by adding a safety there, I think that's it's a move. It's a win-win for both teams.
1: And you're adding somebody because Christian Gonzalez might not be there?
2: I don't think so. I feel like that's going to get done. I mean, he was at practice yesterday, fully participating. The both sides are working on it. You hear Albert and some of these other insiders talk. It's 50-50 on if a deal gets done before week one, but it's not a Baker Mayfield situation where there's a hard deadline. I think if week one comes and goes, there are two sides are still going to be working on a deal. I think he's going to get it.
1: So Mark Wahlberg's coming on this show next week. Who does the win-loss game first? You or him?
2: Ooh, Rich Eisen, great question.
1: When are you doing it, is basically what I'm saying.
2: You know, I've seen everyone else do it. TJ's done it twice.
1: Yes.
3: Two times.
2: And I was hoping to just kind of fly under the radar and maybe get to week one without doing
3: it. Oh, no, that was never a possibility.
1: You want to do it right now?
3: I don't see why not.
2: Let's do it right now. Let's go. Do it live.
0: Hypothetically.
1: Oh, you got the new drop, hypothetically.
4: Oh, my.
2: Oh my.
0: Hypothetically.
1: Let's see if this.
2: Hypothetically, I'm going to do the win. Patriots
1: if this hypothetically
2: right
1: looks good for you.
2: Let's do it.
1: Because the Patriots are taking. This is a perfect bookend. We've got Adam Ray coming on in hour three. I imagine he'll do the win loss game for the Seahawks.
2: That's true.
1: Or we'll force him to do it.
2: I love Adam.
1: Now it's time for you to realistically tell us, hypothetically, how this is going to go down. Ready to go? Music, please. Chris Brockman, right off the bat, Biggie.
2: Here's the thing.
1: Seattle, what happened?
2: I remember a banner raising in Foxborough one year, and the Chiefs came to town and absolutely waxed us.
1: And?
2: So it is possible that a team celebrating and raising a banner can get kind of stunned and punched in the mouth on opening night. Patriots win.
1: Okay. Way to set it up. I appreciate it. I thought you were hypothetically speaking.
3: Yeah.
1: By the way. I should say these things.
2: Now you're gonna say it. Yeah, you're gonna.
1: All right. Home opener against the Steelers.
2: Yeah, win.
1: That's Jacksonville.
2: Win,
1: dude. I don't know. Every single time I read about Jacksonville and hear about Jacksonville, they are not a homecoming. Last year's not a one off.
2: We'll see.
1: Okay, now you're visiting Buffalo.
2: New stadium vibes.
1: What does that matter? People might not be able to see it.
2: It really doesn't matter. Loss.
1: Okay. 3-1, home for the Raiders.
2: Revenge game from last year. Game. The weirdest game of the 2025
1: Mike
2: season.
1: Mike Vrabel's first game as head coach.
2: What was that? Win.
1: Okay. You're now 4-1. Jets.
2: Move on.
1: .com or .org. 5-1. Now
2: thinking about going to this game, since they're going to be the Indiana Bears soon. Short week, road, don't love it, loss.
1: Okay, 5-2 at the Dolphins.
2: Weird stuff happens in Miami, but that team is, I don't know, win.
1: 6-2, home for the Packers.
2: What do we think about Green Bay this year? I'm not sure. Win.
3: I think they're going to be better.
1: 7-2, you are in Munich against the Lions.
2: That's a tough one. It's just kind of weird game. Weird things happen. We'll say loss.
1: Okay.
2: That 7-3 at the bye.
1: 7-3 at the bye. Okay. Coming off it, I assume you're going to this one.
2: Correct. Cage and I were actually looking at tickets last night.
1: Okay.
2: Obviously going to be a Patriots home game. Win.
1: 8-3, home for the Bills.
2: Win.
1: 9-3, home for the Vikings on a Thursday.
2: Win.
1: Okay. 10-3 at the Chiefs on a Monday night.
2: Kind of weird game. Chiefs, tough game. We'll say loss.
1: 10-4 at the Jets.
2: Win.
1: 11-4, home for the Broncos.
2: Win.
1: 12-4. That was very confident. 12-4, home for the Dolphins.
2: Win.
1: 13-4. So just like last year, huh?
2: Better on paper roster. Another year with the Josh McDaniels system. Mike Vrabel, obviously coach of the year last year.
1: Okay.
2: Drake May.
1: So I just kind of put down Brockman because you're not anyway. I could say Brockman in denial. I could put that. Should I say that? Say Brockman in denial.
2: Denial what? Literally won 13 games last year. You guys remember that, right?
1: Brockman 13-4.
3: That was last year, though.
1: All right, phone lines are lit.
2: 14 might have been 14.
1: People want to play win loss game. Normally we do the what's more likely on a Friday, but we're going to do it very next. How about that?
2: Oh,
1: Bob Costas coming up in hour number two. I'll ask Bob if he's got a fifth year of eligibility at Syracuse.
2: That would be amazing. Me and Bob are coming back next year.
3: What if you're roommates?
2: I don't know if Bob would want that.
1: Adam Ray in hour three. 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
1: 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Why don't you? We left here yesterday seeing the video out of Bengals practice.
2: Oh, man. Thinking
1: Ja'Marr Chase was done for the year. Did you see that?
3: Yeah. We saw it before we got up air.
1: Oh, my God.
2: I don't know how they're... His leg was shredded.
1: Yeah, I mean, Burrow fades back and... You know, he lets it loose, and you take a look at it. And by the way, nice throw.
2: Great throw.
1: Ja'Marr stops it, and then his left leg gets caught up, and it looks like it buckles, and he's on, you know, all fours.
2: And somebody off camera does the OS. Like,
1: you know, right.
2: Like, oh, my God.
1: Yeah, there's our season on the ground right
2: there.
1: And has to sit down, and sure enough, trainer comes over. And you and I, we're all looking at it. And then practice ends, and he's chit-chatting with the local reporters. You know, oh, everything's fine. If I could, if there was a game tomorrow, I'd play it. Just a little hyperextension. Yeah. It's football.
3: Luckily.
2: Jeez.
1: Right?
2: It does, and it happens.
1: Bengals fans had to spend like an hour of their lives
2: freaking out
1: on Tuesday.
2: He's not practicing today, but he says he's fine.
1: We shouldn't see him until... Week one.
2: Like 45 minutes before the game, like warm up.
1: Let's stop practicing.
2: Yeah.
1: Week one practice, then you can come back.
3: But just even sit back, man. That didn't even look like it was anything. He wasn't making a cut. He wasn't going hard. He was just going.
2: He just landed funny and like his leg kind of wobbled and then he's grabbing it and you're like,
1: oh my God.
2: Oh,
1: hey, Ja'Marr, listen, just sit tight, man. Just what binge watch what? Like, does he need to catch up on Linus?
2: Right.
3: He should.
2: I'm too behind.
1: Oh, so good this year.
3: Rich, because there's no way a guy like him is going to, you know, go halfway, you know, 50% through practice.
2: Right.
3: He's a 100% going all out. So, you got to save him from himself.
1: So,
2: jeez,
1: that was great. Certainly anybody that's already drafted in fantasy as well. But obviously for him, it is great to see that he is fine and dandy. Meanwhile, Ashton Jeanty went down, as you know, in practice the other day, and you're hearing guys were taking knees and what happened to him. And we're learning, it's interesting what type of coach these new head coaches are going to be. Like when Ben Johnson arrived in Chicago, I don't know. I mean, people who covered him in Detroit and have known him would have known this, but to find out what a total hard ass he is, It's serious to use the Swirsky brothers phrase as a heart attack or a Ditka hurricane. You know what I mean? Hurricane Ditka. And then you're learning, like, Todd Monken. I had no idea he had, like, Bill Parcells in him.
2: Right.
1: He sounds like him. He talks like him.
2: Clint Kubiak, he's kind of funny, yeah.
1: Clint Kubiak, I don't know. And he's been brutally honest about players need to compete. I'm not naming a starter. Move on. You know, I'm not going to sit here and talk about, you know, Mendoza's possibility of being a starter, you know, by becoming completely stream of consciousness with the media. Everyone needs to compete for their jobs. And hey, wide receiver room, I'm looking at you. Somebody needs to start carving out a role here. Who's going to catch the football from the quarterback, whoever it's going to be? And then this is how he's treating the Ashton Jet. Like, everyone's hunting and pecking about his injury. Hit it.
0: Do you have any updates on Ashton Gentry and the severity of his injury?
4: Yeah, I'm not going to get into the injuries.

0: No.
1: Why can't he do
0: Nico's
1: that again?
0: I think he's going to improve. I chose him in best ball thinking he will improve. But Nico Collins is, you know,
1: you're biased.
0: He's a beast.
1: You're biased.
0: Sure, he's a Michigan Wolverine. You know, and as long as his Buckeye can actually start throwing.
2: Can he stay healthy for a whole year?
0: Same. I don't know. Great question.
2: He's a monster, but man.
0: He's a beast. He is just an absolute physical beast. So I'll take Nico.
2: Big matchup could be a possible Super Bowl preview, although that would be, you know, pretty wild. More likely to win the South this year, the Bucks or the Jaguars?
0: Oh, I'll take the Jaguars, man. I really believe in them right now. I'm buying it. I'm buying it.
2: Duval juice.
0: I am
2: drinking it over there, huh?
0: Really dig what Liam Cohen is building there and how he's going about it. And he's just really plugged into his QB. Last year, Trevor Lawrence really took a leap forward. And they went in places like Denver and just punked people.
2: That's true. Yeah.
0: You know what I mean? They're physical. Did you hear Baker say off of the practice, the joint practice between the two, that they got out physical by Jacksonville? And that if it was a game, he didn't think they would have won it. If that was a game based on the how they were being out physicaled. Dude, I'm telling you, man. Oh, I didn't stutter. Jaguars.
2: Jaguar.
0: 100%. Yeah, man.
2: Fun. All right, two more. Dolphins, Falcons.
0: Oh, by the way, just last thing. Those Jaguar-Texans game this year?
2: Ooh. Sloppy
0: knockers. And London gets to see one of them. What else?
2: Running back, you'd like to have more rushing yards. Not total yards, TJ. Rushing yards this season. Bijan Robinson or Devin Achane? Two of the best backs in the NFL.
0: Oof. I'll go Bijan. I'll do it. Although our guy Halfley came in here and said, I'll carry him.
2: I know, he's going to give him 40 looks a game. I know. Probably not really, but he wants to.
0: Big shrug emoji about what else is there in Miami, and if people can key on Achane and things of that nature.
2: Yeah.
0: They're going to have a problem throwing it to the point where everyone's just going to take Achane.
2: Yeah, not sure who their wide receiver one is.
0: That's where I'm going yet. I mean, but this has nothing to do with Achane's ability. Nothing.
2: He's great.
0: What else, Chris?
2: Last one, Rich, and I'm going to put you on the spot again.
0: Why not?
2: Because I know you like these two guys.
0: I don't like being put on the spot, though.
2: Bengals, Eagles.
0: Okay.
2: In the preseason. TJ, chime in as well.
1: Okay.
2: More likely quarterback to end their career with more Super Bowl wins.
1: Dak Prescott.
2: Joe Burrow or Jalen Hurts?
0: Hurts is one up.
1: Yeah, I mean.
0: Hurts is one up.
2: Yeah, I know that. I know that. Mm-hmm. I've been watching.
0: And I'll go Hurts.
2: Is the final score 1-0?
0: No.
2: Okay.
0: It is not 1-0.
2: When it's all said and done.
0: Yes, that's the whole point here, to end their careers.
2: Yeah, I wrote it.
0: I know.
2: Yeah.
0: So. Yeah.
2: You think each guy gets one?
0: I believe
2: in the next decade?
0: Let's put it this way. I believe in one organization over the other.
2: I agree with you there.
0: So that's part of it, isn't it?
2: Does Joe Burrow stay win there? His Super Bowl with Cincinnati?
0: I don't know where he works. All I know is the hat.
2: Okay.
1: Hey, Chris, maybe I missed this because I was looking something up. Do either of these quarterbacks finish with the same team?
0: He just estimated that.
1: All right, that's why I was just checking.
2: Well, I would say look at Tom Brady and Peyton Manning.
1: Yeah, Joe Montana.
2: Aaron Rodgers.
0: Exactly, just rarely doesn't
2: happen. Yeah, it just rarely happens.
0: Well, I mean, plus, I don't know if this matters, one fan base is
2: ready to
0: desperate
2: run
0: to keep one guy there, and another part of the other fan base
2: ready to run him out of the rail
0: would drive him to the airport.
2: Yeah,
1: the grass is not always greener, people.
0: Kelly Green.
2: Oh,
0: I beat you to that punt. Listen,
1: I knew I'd loved it because I knew one of you would.
0: Is that right? Is that what it was?
2: Yeah. We both were fighting for
0: very
2: it.
0: Good. Yeah, basically what you just did for Philadelphia, you helicoptered right in, just like your new Sixer. What's More Likely is brought to you by Pella Windows and Doors. 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I've got a top five list inspired by one Cooper Eisen came up with the top five list.
3: Hey!
0: One
3: more. I did not know that.
0: It's going to be... So get that ready for that top five. Should I tell you what the top five is?
2: Let us
1: guess.
2: No. Stick around.
1: Wait a minute. I'd like so we can lobby some options around, though.
0: Okay.
1: During the break. So
0: 844-204-RICH is the number to dial. We'll take phone calls when we return as well.
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0: 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All right. I think your win-loss game for the Patriots smoked out the most famous Patriot win-loss game player in the history of this show,
2: guy.
0: Dustin in Arkansas.
2: Dustin,
0: what's
2: come
0: up,
2: on,
0: Dustin?
16: Hey. Hey, guys. Thank you for taking the call. Hope you all having a good day so
0: we
16: far.
0: We are. What's on your mind there?
16: Well, Mr. Brockman, I thought your win-loss predictions were interesting, but it's too high. They're not going to have a winning record this year.
2: I mean, Dustin,
0: hold on a second.
2: Like, what do we do?
0: So may I handle this?
2: Of course.
0: Dustin in Arkansas, you became world famous, if I may, by calling in saying I'm a diehard Patriot fan and then predicted the Patriots to go 0-17. This was last year. They do go 13-4. They do go to the Super Bowl. You're now calling up saying that somebody else's version of this is hanky to you, and you're now saying they're not going to have a winning record again. Are you really? Are you running this okey-doke? By the way, this would be an incredible commitment to a bit.
2: It's great.
0: That you are not really a Patriot fan sitting right there in the heartland of our country, right in the middle of it. What do you got?
16: No, I firmly believe that. It's a Super Bowl hangover. I mean, usually when teams lose a Super Bowl, they don't do so great the next
2: year. Except the Patriots, who won the next year.
0: So, Dustin, what do you did you tell Adam you wanted to put something on this? Is that what I'm telling you?
16: Yeah, I thought if the Patriots have a losing record, Mr. Brockman, you can donate to the charity of my choice. Okay. And I think in honor of the amazing Dolly Parton's passing yesterday, $100 to the Imagination Library. And if the Patriots have a winning record, then I will donate $100 to your charity of choice.
2: We can do it to St. Jude.
16: Even though the Patriots are going to lose, we're all winners.
2: Done and done.
0: Okay, Dustin.
1: I like your chances here, bro.
0: Well, somebody's going to make charity.
2: I will donate anyway.
0: Because it's not
2: at the end of the season.
0: Right.
2: But, Dustin, come on, man.
0: Yeah.
2: 8-9?
16: You know what? I will, if they win 9 games, I will call that week if they win the 9th games and admit I was wrong and admit that you were correct.
2: Dustin, okay. did you do win-loss already? I believe you have, right?
0: Yes, he did. He had them go 7-10. You know, 7-10.
2: 7-10.
0: Yeah, you have them 7-10. So on the week that they win their 9th game, that's 1, 2, 3, 4, 5, 6, 7, 8, 9. The 9th would be December 6th against the Bills. Late afternoon on CBS. So Monday, December 7th, mark that on your calendar, Dustin. Okay?
16: I will do so.
0: Either way. But in between, call back. That's Dustin in Arkansas.
2: Thank you, Dustin.
0: All right, let's be fair and balanced. This should be fun. Sid in Atlanta.
20: Sid.
0: What's up, Sid?
20: Yes, I'm there.
0: What's going on, Sid?
20: What's going on, Rich? How you been, my friend?
0: What's going on? What would you care to do, Sid? You want to do something here? You want to play? You want to do a little win-loss Is that what you want to do?
20: Yes, and I want to do this, unfortunately, from the New York Jets. I'm a diehard Jets fan, unfortunately.
0: Mm. Well, the way you said unfortunately means you're from my neck of the woods. Where are you? Are you a Queens guy? Is that, did I pick that up or what? Where are you from?
20: No, I'm from Bed-Stuy, Brooklyn, New York.
14: Bed-Stuy, do or die.
0: All right, now this is legit. Right. This is legit. You are legit. I can hear it from your accent. Let's get the Jets schedule up. Let's do it right here. The New York Jets start against Robert Saleh's Tennessee Titans. What do you got?
20: Well, Saleh knows us because he coached us a few years ago, so that's a loss for us.
0: All right, now you're home for the Packers.
20: That's a loss. Jordan Love and Matt LaFleur, they're going to destroy us.
0: Okay, now you're 0-2 going to Detroit, man.
20: At the Lions with that coach they got up there with Jared Goff, Jamar Gibbs, Amara St. Brown. Yeah, that offense will destroy us.
0: All right, 0-3 at the Bears now.
20: Caleb Williams and Ben Johnson. What else can I say? That's an L.
0: 0-4, home for the Browns. That will be a saucy crowd if that happens.
14: Whew.
20: Now, with this one, I'll give us the win on that.
0: All right.
20: I believe that. I believe in Geno, unfortunately.
0: 1-4. 1-4 at the Patriots.
20: That's a loss.
0: 1-5.
20: That will destroy us.
0: 1-5 home for the Dolphins.
20: Now, with that one, they have a new quarterback with Malik Willis. I'll give us the win on that one.
0: Okay, now we're 2-5 home for the Raiders.
20: That's a loss.
0: 2-6 at the Chiefs.
20: Come on now. That's destroyed. That's destroyable.
0: 2-7. 2-7, home for the Bills.
20: Oh, home for the Bills. Okay, well, I'll give us a nice big L.
14: Uncle Will.
0: 2-8 at the Chargers.
20: Justin Herbert, John Harbaugh, not even close.
0: 2-9 at the Dolphins.
20: With these division games, it's always neck and neck, tuck and tuck, but we'll lose that too.
0: This is now a disaster, 2-10 with the Broncos.
2: Sid, who's the quarterback at this point?
0: Who would be the coach?
2: Yeah.
0: Be honest. All right, keep going.
20: Oh, well, the quarterback's still going to be the terrible Geno Smith, who holds on to the ball too long. He has a high turnover value, poor decision-making, and he's unable to elevate players, and not to mention his off-field distractions. I can't stand the guy. Well, let's keep going.
0: Okay. That's now 2-11. We got to finish up strong quickly at the Cardinals.
20: We're going to finish up strong. We're actually going to win that one.
0: Okay, 3-11. We got 30 seconds left. Home for the Patriots.
20: Brockman, we get destroyed by the Patriots again.
0: Okay, 3-12. Home for the Vikings.
20: Justin Jefferson and Kyler Murray going to have a career day against us. We get destroyed.
0: 3-13 at the Bills.
20: And with this one right here, the Bills will rest all their players because they have the division locked up. And we are definitely going to lose that one as well.
0: 3-14 says Sid in Atlanta to wrap up our number one.
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16: Two of the Rich Eisen Show is on the air. Bob Costas will join us shortly, talk some baseball with Bob, and I will ask him if he has a fifth year of eligibility at Syracuse remaining. I checked on my year at Michigan. You know, I might sue my way back in. I don't know. College sports is off the hook. It's totally off the hook. It's almost like unruly because, listen, At the end of the day, I understand it's tough for us to wrap our arms around how quickly things are changing and how they're changing. But none of us, even on the craziest of days, could see coming the NFL as feeder system to college football.
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0: file a lawsuit. Just let us know you're doing it.
1: Am I reading this right?
0: Am I reading this right?
2: Thank you, Tyreek.
0: You know, and Lane in this same press conference was saying, I wouldn't like to be my boss that hired me and then come and say, hey, here's these guys going around the country playing, making teams better. Why aren't we recruiting them? Because we may end up playing against them. That's the way I'm thinking about it, and I don't think that's unique. And you could say, you're right.
2: He's probably.
0: But are you the one who told these kids, hey.
2: Right. Hey, you should think about doing this.
0: Sue everybody.
2: Yeah.
0: Suddenly he sounds like a jerky boy.
3: Sol Rosenberg.
0: Get your shoes and your glasses and come to LSU and play some football.
3: I'll come over to your joint.
0: Sizzle chest.
3: It's the truth.
0: It's crazy.
3: Not funny, but
0: man.
3: It's crazy. It's crazy.
0: But now here's the SEC saying, great idea, but maybe you don't want to coach half the season if you take the kid. Unless there's another lawsuit coming. And then, you know, the minute you think Lane is talking out of one side of his mouth, and then there's the other side of the mouth, he dropped this about Todd Monken mentioning that Lane called him. Like, now I know why Lane's calling me about my tight end that
2: I'm
0: not dressing because the medical staff says he's not healthy. This is what Lane had to say about that.
4: There's some inaccuracies in that story, but I don't know. Maybe someone else called them and it said they were me, you know? So I actually don't know Todd. So I guess somebody left him a text or called that was me, because I don't know where I have his number.
0: Okay.
2: Oh.
0: So they went running to Todd Monken in Cleveland, and Monken's like, my bad. Did you hear this?
2: No.
0: Yeah. Hit it.
5: One of our staff had said, that's when I said us, not me, okay? I said that Lane Kiffin, or one of our staff had said that they'd gotten a text. I should have followed through with it. Maybe they meant someone from their staff, right? That's on me. Should not throw someone's name out there without what? Following through with it, right? I was just making light of it. I was really not trying to make a big thing of it. It was just like, man, what this world we've come to. And I shouldn't have thrown that out there, right? Like, to me, hey, I can't control this, right? It was almost silliness and goofiness, like, really? This is what we've come to, where guys can be here and go back to college? It's really not a big deal, other than I probably shouldn't have without knowing for sure, you know? So it is what it is.
6: When did you know that Daquan might...
5: I knew it when it got on social media. How the hell would I know? I mean, I've never had to deal with it. Like, who's had to deal with, like, oh, and that happens. It happens in college with everybody. Like, they catch word of something, right? You have players on your own team. You're like catching word from so-and-so that he might be entering the portal. It's just word of mouth. They're not going to come to you. It's not like you're going to stop it. Hey, you know what? I'm thinking about going back to college. No. So it was a weird situation. He got hurt. He's going back to college. It is what it is. Good luck to him. He's a good kid. And they're going to do a great job at LSU. That's what they should do. Their job is to get the best players they can to win games. I'm not mad at anybody. I was actually, like I said, shouldn't have, like, taken what I'd heard and ran with it.
2: Wow.
0: It's just nuts. I think Sean McVay summed it all up when he was asked about it. Do you hear that soundbite, that quote? He was asked about NFL players going back to college. Quote, I feel like I took a freaking gummy.
2: Gummy, yeah, I saw that.
0: End quote.
2: I saw that.
0: I guess now, if your football program, you got to have a general manager, right?
2: Yeah.
0: You got to have somebody in charge of the NIL.
2: Yep.
0: You got to have somebody who's, you know, also recruiting. You got to have facilities. You've got to have now a great legal team to try and find a loophole so you can tell some kids, why don't you sue your way onto our team, according to CBS Sports.
2: Is this really what we want to be doing?
0: And then the adults in the conference leadership are like, yeah, no, this ain't happening. And LSU is one of the schools that unanimously said, yeah, this isn't happening. Yet the coach of both the basketball and football programs are saying, yeah, this is happening because you want us to win, right? Wild. Let's take a break. When we come back, we'll ask Bob if he's got a fifth year of eligibility in Syracuse, everybody. Oh, yeah. We didn't even mention Pete Golding, apparently, of Ole Miss sweeping for bugs once Lane left. Let's take a break. Bob zoomed in. This is the Rich Eisen Show here on a very busy Wednesday. 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
20: Hey, this is Rich Eisen. The Hall of Famers Mason and Ireland have a new show to lead into theirs. The Rich Eisen Show comes to ESPN LA. My show from 9 a.m. to noon, followed by Mason and Ireland. 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
21: It's been to the chaos. I think there are a lot of people that are okay with corruption, but not okay with the subsequent chaos. And what I've seen advanced congressional initiatives, perhaps, it's more to put a cap on it, almost like to have some kind of salary cap that smooths out the chaos. But no one that I can think of, maybe somebody out there, is saying this. It is fundamentally perverse to pay a kid beyond the cost of education to come to your university. Fundamentally perverse. And another thing that always bothered me was during the conversations for a decade or more about this, a standard trope was everybody's getting rich off this except for the athletes who are being exploited. That says implicitly that the education is worth nothing. So if this athlete attends class, and you got to believe under these circumstances, many of them aren't even attending class. And if you play at 4 or 5 different universities, do the credits transfer if you have any credits at all? But in theory, that kid could be sitting next to another student, he's a student athlete, theoretically, another student whose parents worked multiple jobs to put him and perhaps his siblings through college, saving hundreds of thousands of dollars if he gets a scholarship. And we all know there are studies that say if you have a college degree, you're likely to make much more over the course of your life than if you don't. So the idea that nothing matters here, the education doesn't matter, that's fundamentally perverse. And all of this is an affront to not just common sense, but any principle that should prevail at a university.
0: For the radio audience that just joined, that's the voice, as you know, of the 29-time Emmy Award winner, Bob Costas, here on the Rich Eisen Show. Let's jump into the subject matter of the last time we spoke, Tarek Skubal destroying baseball and the Dodgers doing the same thing. And, you know, I guess this is baseball, Bob. At the end of the day, in the interim, the guy has just one win. That's it for the Dodgers. Yeah. And I know that's not the only telling statistic, but it hasn't tilted the playing field just yet.
21: Well,
0: maybe it happens in October at the end of the day anyway, but I give it
21: his last outing against the Pirates. He got nicked for a few runs in the first inning, and then he settled in and had like 6 strong innings after that. And he's coming off minor elbow surgery in the middle of this season. He wasn't having a season with the Tigers equal to his Cy Young back-to-back in the two previous seasons. But something else about that trade before we get into the larger issue of baseball.

0: be, they would never even have a team. They're too small a market to have a team in Major League Baseball. Now, in the NFL, they have a cap, yes, but the problem was solved back in Pete Rozelle days when they decided to share the massive and ever-growing television revenues equally, which is why the Green Bay Packers are not in the same circumstance as the Milwaukee Brewers. They can compete equally with good management and a little luck with New York, Chicago, Los Angeles. Somehow, without getting into all the granular aspects of this, the average baseball fan understands that even if, with three wild cards and three separate divisions, and the two central divisions generally grouping teams that are in like economic circumstances, with the possible exception of the Cubs, they understand that there's a way to sneak in there and anything can happen, but that in the big picture, it is not fair.
1: Well, and we could spend the next hour and 20 minutes finishing my show if you had the time and I didn't have other guests, with you telling me stories about Marvin Miller and Donald Fehr and the history of the union. You know, that's a non-starter. The whole everything that you just said is right. There's no question about that. And you also know the history of labor disputes in other sports. You know the owners aren't really going to sit down and try and figure it out themselves and then come with a reasoned proposal to the players. They're just going to throw it on the players and say, you figure it out. Like, that's the way we get a nuclear winner and even worse, potentially, Bob, right? Like, so what's the answer?
0: Yeah, you know? I know you're a little short on time.
1: No, go for it.
0: I think the approach of the owners this time is going to be to appeal as much as they can to the rank and file. Look, we want a salary cap. But that's not a cap necessarily on any individual salary. It's a cap on overall team payrolls. But we will absolutely offer a payroll floor. So every team has to pay up to that floor. Mm-hmm. We will also share all of the local media revenues. Now, it doesn't match the NFL.
1: Right.
0: But since the collapse of the regional sports networks, a lot of teams really took a hit. But the Dodgers didn't. The Yankees didn't, the Red Sox didn't, the Mets didn't, no matter how they may squander their resources. So who's that laughing?
1: That's
0: in the background?
1: My guy, Mike Del Tufo. That was a great line bomb.
0: So if we can centralize our media revenues that way, that will have a leavening effect. They could offer the players free agency after 5 years rather than after six. They could increase the minimum salary. They could say, look, we'll improve pensions, which are already very generous in baseball, but we'll improve the pension program. All these things designed to appeal to the rank and file. The last time there was a potential stoppage, it didn't cost any games, like 5 years ago, the issues that were on the table were slightly different. But this is revealing. There's an executive council of the Major League Players Association. All eight of them, disproportionately very high salaried guys, Scott Boras guys, not a criticism of Boras, he does his job very, very well. Mm-hmm. They voted 8-0 to reject the owner's proposal. But the players overall, through their player representatives, voted 26-4 out of the 30 teams to accept it. So I think the approach, I don't know all the particulars, but the approach is going to be, hey, we're going to make this better for 90% of you. Half of you are consigned to teams that don't have a really good chance to compete anyway. So why don't we change the overall landscape? And the result is not going to be any one of you standing on a corner rattling a tin cup asking for spare change.
1: As succinct as you could possibly make it, man, we're going to clip and save that and hopefully keep replaying it if the two sides don't listen to each other when it all comes down to it.
0: Less than a minute.
1: Sure.
0: This gets lost on people. Look, the players were right in every way, right on principle, going back to Marvin Miller and all the rest. And the owners didn't help by being duplicitous, and they were caught colluding in the 1980s, all that stuff. But the idea that this always has to be a holy war and that a salary cap is just a principle that we cannot even talk about doesn't take into account this simple fact. A league is a business in which the competitors must simultaneously be partners. The Dodgers can't play an intra-squad game and get the same television ratings. Half the league is responsible for every competition. You know, that should be obvious. You can run a diner down the street under different business principles than a five-star restaurant on the other side of the street, and they can both be successful on their own terms. But that doesn't work in a league. Why does no one get upset back in the day with whatever Mike Tyson's purse was or whatever someone won in a golf tournament or tennis? Because those are individual things for either prize money or what Tyson got or any other boxer got is what the business calculation said their worth was when they stepped into the ring. In baseball and any other sport that has a league, yes, players should be handsomely compensated, and they are, but the league itself has to function. And recognizing that, recognizing the stepping back and recognizing what should be obvious, the definition of what a league is, as opposed to almost any other business, then there have to be devices in place so that the league runs in not just a more efficient way, but in a way that better serves its customers, who are the fans.
1: Love it. Well said, Bob, as always, and I'm with you. I totally hear you and agree with you, although I would pay good hard-earned American dollars to watch the Mets play the Savannah Bananas once. Like, that would be great.
0: And then when they lost to the Bananas.
1: I know.
0: Can you imagine the back page of the New York Post?
1: Oh, my God. Yes. That's bananas, exclamation point.
0: That's better than what I was going to say. Slipping on a banana peel.
1: Ladies and gentlemen, Bob Costas right here on the program. Great to see you, Bob.
0: See you, Rich.
1: We'll chat again soon. The one and only Bob Costas. And then Soto would get on stilts, right? And then... You don't see the Savannah Bananas? You know, you
2: haven't. I don't
1: know
2: if that'll help him catch.
1: Bob Savannah.
3: We was crushed
1: right there. Hey, listen, I hope what he said, man. I hope what he said is just like, let's get the rank and file. The rank and file tell the gajillionaires, let's figure this thing out.
2: Right.
1: Let's figure this thing out. But, you know, when you tell the kids you can be a gajillionaire under the system, it'll be tough.
2: Yeah.
1: Awesome stuff with Bob. We're back with more in a moment.
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1: 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All right. It's four downs time with the Los Angeles Rams. This one's easy. This one was like the simplest one. I have to do much research. Hit it.
2: Four downs with Rich.
19: Here we go. Why did you stop?
1: Season preview of the Los Angeles Rams four down style. This one was easy. This one was real simple. You know what first down is? First down.
20: Is he back yet?
2: Is he back yet?
21: Where is A.A.R. right now?
1: Is he back yet?
20: No.
1: He's not. I get it. I get it. I think it's inevitable still, but the fact that it's still now, we're in the last Wednesday of August, you're thinking maybe not, but who cares? They'll take him whenever the hell he wants to be taken. And if he doesn't, well, they've got a pretty hell of a great roster to fall back on. So, but he comes back. Oh, boy. Is he back yet? His first down. Second down. Here
2: second down
1: for the Rams. And this again just goes to show you how good they are and how few questions there are that I'm asking as a legitimate second down question. Who's the backup quarterback?
20: That's a legit question.
1: I know that because everything else is ready to roll. And again, Matthew Stafford last year, 1 year ago at this time, was like, is he going to be able to stand up right, let alone take a snap? And then he has an MVP season. So let's knock on this, that this is not even going to be an issue. But would they be able to win the Super Bowl if they have to go a significant amount of time with either Stetson Bennett or Ty Simpson?
20: Or Jimmy Garoppolo.
1: I don't know. He's not, I mean, I really believe the Rams are, and I go in high register here, would go into the season with either one of these kids. Maybe I'm wrong. Hmm. Third down.
0: Third down.
1: You could say this about any team, but again, I'm grasping at straws.

0: calls here. How healthy can they stay? You're just basically saying if they stay healthy and they keep playing football at full strength, they're going to win the Super Bowl, or they're going to go to the Super Bowl, or they're going to win their they're going to win their division, and then who knows any given Sunday, blah blah blah. You could say this about any. This could be a down for any of the 32 teams in the NFL, but this one is truly. What am I going to sit here and wonder about their running back room, their receiver room, their line? Come on. Fourth down.
1: Fourth down.
0: No, really, is he back yet? I mean.
2: Is he back yet? Where is A-Rod right now?
0: Really? I mean.
3: Where are you?
0: All right, I'll give you.
4: Okay, I thought that was really fourth down.
3: It could have been, though.
0: All right, I'll give you another fourth down. How off the hook can Myles Garrett be?
4: Yeah.
0: Okay. Like, that's the question, is seeing him on a winning team with a quarterback that can put points on the board and let him hunt in a way, which is frightening to say, that he's never really been able to do, with a lead, to protect a fourth quarter lead over and over again. A down and distance where he can go hunt all the time. The scoreboard helps. The down and distance helps. The pressure the offense puts on the defense of the opposition helps. How off the hook can this guy be? Certainly if Aaron comes back. And that's my four downs on the Los Angeles Rams. Adam Ray, diehard Seahawk fan, to be fair and balanced, coming up in studio in our third hour.
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0: 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Call us 844-204-RICH. Adam Ray's about to stop by in studio to have a chat with us. And always a fun, funny time with him. We'll take some phone calls in just a couple of seconds just to let everybody know. There's our YouTube channel. If you care to hang out with us, be careful. There's an algorithm that can get you. YouTube.com/Rich Eisen Show for that. We're closing in on 1.2 million.
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0: Followers on that, or subscribers, whatever they want to call it. There's our Instagram, TikTok, Facebook. 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Somebody called in earlier today and said, hey, I got a Mendoza Mania t-shirt. Hats, mugs, various other t-shirts that rep the show and other things that we say into this microphone that might be kind of silly. And it's all there. RichEisenShop.com for all those out there. We greatly appreciate anybody who connects with us that way. And let's take some phone calls here on the program. Michael in Louisiana here on the Rich Eisen Show. Michael, are you the judge that's letting everybody come back from the NFL? Michael?
27: I am not the judge.
0: Okay.
27: I am just a lifelong LSU fan.
0: Okay.
27: I've been on your show with you twice and Susie twice.
0: Ah, great.
27: I'm the one that Brockman didn't like the fact that I let my Yorkie sleep in the bed with me, which we're not even getting on that. But
0: good for you, Michael. You do that, man. You do that.
27: This this lane, Kiffin deal, you hit the nail on the head when you said

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13: Audience is about to return here. Okay. Adam Ray is on the Rich Eisen Show back here. We just saw a clip of the Adam Ray Show Fridays exclusively on Netflix, and you were the head coach, Ron Donnelly, interviewing Mike McDonald and John Schneider, the Seahawks. You roasted the team. Is that going to appear on Hard Knocks next week?
14: TBD, TMI, HPV. We don't know. They were up there, and they, I think, captured it all.
13: Okay. There you are.
14: But we will see. You know, this is one of my favorite seasons. Obviously, I think you're biased when it's your team. The access you get is wild. We have, you know, I think it is. Is it a first to have a Hard Knocks season on a team that just won the chip?
13: I think the Ravens did it years ago, right? Isn't that the one where the Ravens won it all in 2000, and then they were the Hard Knocks right after that? If not, maybe the first.
15: Oh, yeah, that's
13: hard
15: true.
13: Knocks,
15: that, 2001
13: right?
15: was the first Hard
13: right.
15: Knocks.
13: Right, and then because there is a famous scene where the cameras were rolling when Billick canceled the game in the vet because the seams for the for the turf were like there were massive gaps.
14: Wow.
13: I remember that.
16: Yep.
13: Yeah. So at any rate.
14: Yeah, the storylines.
13: It is rare though.
14: It is rare, yeah. And you know, we have obviously a quarterback with his, you know, I guess first full 2 years in a row where he's the guy. Coach McDonald. I mean, the injuries I think from this past weekend really
13: Bobo you're talking about?
14: Bobo and Bud Clark, I think that really put a damper on the chance of my, I think, because the episode was pretty heavy. They featured the rookie talent show, but right. that's so internal
13: right.
14: that maybe having somebody like me on the outside. But I do have quite a few of the roast jokes if you'd like to hear some of.
15: Yes.
13: Would.
14: And I'll make sure to sift through to.
13: Just keep them somewhat safe.
14: yeah.
13: On the Rich Eisen Show. Don't mind flipping me that water bottle that you have
14: yep.
13: there because they
14: how about that?
13: Paid for it.
14: How about that? Yeah, and you know what? As
13: there we go.
14: And
13: Adam Ray, everybody.
14: Let's
13: these
14: go.
13: So these are the jokes that you used or did not use?
14: Well, you know what? They're all jokes that I used.
13: Okay.
14: But I will
13: roasting the Seahawks.
14: Roasting the World Super Bowl champion Seattle Seahawks. And, you know, okay, here we go. Let's see. Sam Darnold is here. Sam Darnold, it'd always be funny to me that we won a Super Bowl with a quarterback that looks like Special Ed Sheeran. Sam Darnold is the hardest working, most palest guy I've ever seen. He'll be the first quarterback in NFL history to go on the IR with a sunburn. Let's see here. JSN, boy, he's scared.
13: Did you call him Special Ed Sheeran?
14: Yeah. He loved it. I've known Sam for 8 years. He said, bring it. And there's quite a few I gave to Sammy D that only Hard Knocks will hopefully air.
13: All right.
14: JSN is scary, man. The only people he scares more than cornerbacks are white announcers who aren't totally sure how to pronounce his last name. let's see. He is adorable, though. Look at that face. JSN looks like every 25-year-old playing a high school student on the Disney Channel. what else we got? Rashid Shaheed is here looking like every power forward in the WNBA.
16: All right.
14: Let's see. Cooper Kupp is here. Cooper Kupp looks like every guy who's offered to clean my windshield at a red light. Cooper is a devout Christian. Yeah, I'd believe in miracles, too, if I was a white wide receiver in the NFL. Devin Witherspoon is here. Devin looks like a drug dealer with a Twitch stream. He's had more impact on Seattle. I haven't seen a spoon have an impact on Seattle like this since the heroin epidemic.
13: Wow.
14: Spoon loves trash talking, which you don't know is just regular talking, but with a Florida accent. Spoon, I'm not saying Spoon is a little off, but he's only got to enter concussion protocol after a pregame interview. Leonard Williams is here. Good to see you. Loved you in Moana. What's that?
15: Loved you in Moana.
13: He's hanging on for dear life.
14: Okay,
13: in the
14: good.
13: Over there.
14: Julian Love is here. Julian went to Notre Dame where he majored in helping white girls disappoint their parents.
13: wow.
14: Let's see here. What else Jeez. We got? Budge Club.
13: DJ's done over there.
14: Abe Lucas, Drake Thomas, Hayakata, Nicky Mawari, George Halani. Let's see.
13: These are all.
14: Derek Hall is here looking like P. Diddy after 20 years of lifting weights in prison. Okay. All right. Sounded better in the car on the way over. Let's see. Derek is an early star of Hard Knocks. It's the first time we've seen him on HBO since he got killed on The Wire.
13: They're all roast jokes, everybody.
14: I had a couple on Mike.
13: Did you roast the
14: cook? I got McDonald. I said, I go, Mike McDonald over here looking like every ring bearer at a woman's second wedding. I go, doesn't Mike look like a little boy who made a wish to be big and it just kind of worked? Yeah, but Mike was a great sport. I mean, like, it was, I mean, Schneider was, I walked in. That's the thing, too, is I think there's so much footage. I mean, you know, they mic'd me up. I went the day before.
13: Okay.
14: Because.
13: This as Ron Donnelly?
14: Yes, as Ron Donnelly. But I went the day before to just, you know, get in a day early and go over to the facility and kind of, you know, scout out where we're going to do it. And Mike was like, come to the end of practice. I can kind of, you know, say Adam's going to be here tomorrow to roast you guys. And then we can set it up that, like, Adam had to cancel. You know, go back to handle some pregnancy stuff. Oh, yeah, my wife is 6 months pregnant.
15: Hey,
14: right?
15: Buddy.
14: Yep, it works. And so, thank you, bud. And so then he basically said Adam had to cancel, but I found a replacement, Coach Ron Donnelly. And I was like, what a brilliant way to kind of set up a little bit, give it a little bit more of a storyline. So I was at practice. They mic'd me up, and I was, you know, chumming up with a lot of the coaches that I know. And then Mike... from my vantage point, he was like, come break down practice.

0: Yeah.
1: That you don't even know who you're around, right? You've got like new potential in-laws and family members, and you're like, there is a game going on, Nana. Sit down and shut up. And like this, I mean, the calls, the game, it was like, I couldn't even believe I hadn't experienced this type of winning in any Seattle sports yet.
2: He doesn't really even crease his helmet. Creases the goal line.
0: The ball is over.
2: Yeah,
0: right?
2: the penalties, the holding calls, and all that. So let's get this. This is something,
1: Rich,
2: clearly.
1: This is why you're the best in the biz. This is it, dude. This is how we do it. Because, look, I don't want to say it erased the 2014 Super Bowl, Brock, last year.
0: Sure.
1: It definitely chipped away at it. It's one of those. We'll never get over that. But, I mean, it did. You win another. You go back-to-back, and now you got three. Like, fans at some point have to go, like, all right, you can't just go, should be four. Like, three's wild, and back-to-back is wild. And the fact that John Schneider, GM of the year,
2: yes,
1: Hall of Famer, no doubt, and we talked about this at Dino's, I go, two chips with two different teams.
2: And coaches, all and everything. He's the only one ever did.
1: And completely different squads.
2: All of them.
1: That's wild.
2: It is.
1: John, you're the man.
2: So, okay, so we landed on
1: I think it's the Steelers Seahawks. Brilliant, dude.
2: What? How many teams could go back-to-back by winning the Super Bowl in the homes of their hated rivals in division?
1: Against the teams that they lost to prior.
2: Correct.
0: Wow.
1: This?
2: To erase all bad history, like the end of The Godfather, all family business settled.
0: Yep.
2: Right?
1: Wow, dude. Under new ownership, too.
2: Yeah.
1: This is.
2: Come on.
1: Wow. What a great start for them.
2: We're manifesting.
1: Wow. Anybody else want to get behind other than Rich and I? All right.
0: No, go Rams.
1: No, go Rams. I get it. Yeah.
2: Now,
1: well,
2: just for your, you know, silly, stupid, idiotic, if I may say, theories. If you're a Steeler fan, would you sign up for that?
0: Oh no.
1: Oh, you don't want any piece of the
2: hops,
1: do you?
2: To go all the way to the Super Bowl?
3: You think Steelers go? Oh, interesting.
2: You'd rap knowing that his philosophy is if a team gets blown out, like say the Niners at the hands of your team.
3: No. Right. It's if you know you're
2: rather,
3: going to lose.
2: Would rather just not
3: if you
2: even
3: know you're going to lose.
2: There. I don't want to have that feeling of getting blown out.
1: My Mariners were 8 outs away from the World Series last year, and I had to talk myself into the idea that, you know what, it's good we didn't go because we probably would have gotten swept by the Dodgers, the All-Star team. F that, dude. I'm so bummed we didn't go. Like, that would have been awesome.
2: Yeah. Right.
1: Yeah, to go to, like, the
2: loved and lost. Yep. Rather than ever in love.
1: 1,000%.
0: I'm with it.
2: That's the way I'm
3: the beginning of the season is, hey, you're not going to win anything. But would you rather have blah, blah, blah, blah, blah?
2: Get it over with. Close? Yes. How about that's happened last year to you? Did you like your 13-4?
0: He loved it.
1: Did you like
3: it? I mean, it kind of sucked. We lost the Super Bowl.
1: Did you like your 13-4? Did you?
3: Kind of sucked.
1: Did you enjoy every Sunday mattering? Did you enjoy your family rallying around the tube?
3: Yeah, kind of wish we went 0-17.
2: Keep going, Adam.
1: Wow.
0: Yeah, go, Adam. Get him.
3: You know what I mean?
0: Get him.
1: Wow.
3: Because I got six of those, Adam.
0: You see?
3: Wow.
0: Geez.
2: Yeah, but
0: doesn't matter.
2: Yeah, but he doesn't have seven.
0: Tell him
2: he doesn't have seven.
0: Get him.
1: You don't have seven.
0: Adam, boy. Two from New York.
1: You don't have seven. Where'd that 7-1 end up?
3: We're seven. CJ, I talk about all the time. I'd give all of them back to have 19-0.
2: Oh, my God.
0: You didn't. New York.
3: That season sucked.
1: You give them all up to have 19-0?
2: You give up all of them.
4: Yeah, we had this talk the other day. He said he would.
1: Wow.
4: Or at least three of them.
2: Oh, but that was off air, though. Look at you.
1: It was off
2: You're
1: air.
2: Using something
1: was,
2: off air against him.
0: No, we were.
2: Fired you?
4: We were on air.
1: By the way, great side podcast, Tej, if you want to start it up off air, and it's just all the coffee machine combos.
0: Oh, yes.
2: Which, by the way, it wasn't even a conversation. It was just him coming up.
1: Unprovoked.
4: It was awkward. We were both standing there. We had to talk about something.
0: We can air that show.
2: And I was sitting here thinking, like, here we are in the commercial break, and literally half of the people on the show floor are back there having a cup of joe.
1: Oh,
2: he just says to
1: gosh.
2: Me, we're winning it all.
1: Yeah, I've been there, dude. I've been there where you just feel like,
0: off air.
2: But
0: I'm with that.
2: Like, he was on the record. He had to say it underneath his
4: I don't know. Can we get away? Because some of the stuff we say off air.
0: Tonight, the Red Sox come back. In 2004, I would give up championships.
4: Well, you got 20.
0: I'd give them all up.
3: You'd rather not make the playoffs in 2004? Or would you rather have lost
0: with the 3-0 comeback? Boston, though.
3: Like, come on.
2: Of course I wanted it. You've got to be in it
0: you
2: to
0: be
2: win
0: there,
2: it, man.
0: Yeah.
4: It's like Lotto.
2: Loved and lost and rather not have loved it all.
3: Sorry, you'd rather be the face of the biggest choke job ever.
2: Okay. What do I care? I don't care. I still put my head on the pillow. I'm still a...
3: Gotta wear it.
2: Who I am. I don't
3: gotta
2: care.
3: Wear it.
2: I don't care.
3: Saying.
1: What are the odds for the Seahawks? Are we even being
3: third best, 11-1.
2: Woo! Great. And the best are the Rams?
3: Yeah, Rams are 5-1.
2: Second?
3: Wow. Bills 10-1.
1: Bills. Yeah. Always Bills.
0: Yeah. You can't get mad
2: want the Bills
0: win.
2: In the Super Bowl.
1: I don't think I want that. As much as I love Josh Allen, I
2: take care of Super Bowl 40.
1: Yeah, I'm sorry. We have no Josh, you're a great guy. There's no bad blood there. There's no beef.
2: Yeah.
1: You know, beef, it's what's for dinner, and it's also a part of my past. You know what I'm saying? There's and Aaron Rodgers, it'd be cool to see it. It would also be cool to see somebody that is truly at the
2: end of the road.
1: At the end of the road,
2: last
1: you know,
2: game.
1: He's the fourth Boyz II Men member, as far as I'm concerned, and he is, you know, wait until the water runs dry, and he'll make love to something at the end. I think that's it. Yes, and he'll be thinking about. But guess what? After the game, he'll be thinking about yesterday when he didn't lose the
2: Look
1: Super
2: good
1: Bowl.
2: Him. About last night podcast, and of course the Adam Ray Show every Friday, exclusively on Netflix.
1: And the tour, my big theater tour, continues until I shoot my special this fall. AdamRayComedy.com. We've got Hawaii. San Diego, Anaheim, Seattle, Philly, Chicago.
0: Motown Philly.
1: Say it again.
0: Motown Philly,
1: baby.
0: Back again.
1: I'm playing the Washington State Fair September 23rd.
0: Yeah,
1: I went to this fair. It was formerly the Puyallup Fair growing up in Lake Forest Park, Washington. We took the bus about almost an hour away. And then, I went and saw Third Eye Blind, Hootie and the Blowfish, Bare Naked Ladies. Woo! I mean, just the hits kept on coming. Now I'm playing and headlining this fair. When I went in seventh grade in 1995, my buddy Dwight Engel and I met two girls at a bat mitzvah. And pre-cell phone, we go, let's go to the Puyallup Fair. This is the first time we're meeting girls out at a thing like this that aren't at our school. Do you remember what that was like?
0: Oh, yeah.
1: Nerves that come with, these are away game gals. These are girls that you don't even know if they are going to kill you. Like, you don't know what's going on. But you're like, let's meet you at the fair. At least it's a public area. If you do something shady and poisonous and a funnel cake. So we go, let's meet at noon. 2 hours go by and Dwight and I are just, I don't know if you want to say pathetic, lonely, horny, whatever you want to say. We are young adolescent males and we wait for Rich upwards of 2 hours for these gals. And finally, Dwight's like, let's have ourselves a day. And I go, let's do that. And we start roaming around. And I kid you not, I'd say about 45 into walking around, who do we see with two other guys at the clown game?
0: Oh,
1: and she goes, and I quote, when did you guys get here? And if I was as quick and sharp and just, you know, dealt with hecklers the way I do now, I would have fired something back that would, you know, like, we actually been here. You know, I would try to kill with kindness, but I couldn't have been more defeated and just be like, we were waiting at the game for 2 hours.
2: And now get your tickets.
3: That's right. Woo.
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1: Things are better. 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
2: 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All right, that wraps up this show. I appreciate those who are on hold for wanting to chat with us. Unfortunately, we're out of time on this program. Mm. Adam Ray, it was just...
3: He's a talker.
2: Delightful.
3: So good. He's a talker.
2: Delightful. Bobby Bones is going to be in this chair over the next 2 days. I will be tapping out to spend time with family.
0: family.
2: As Taylor has her big day coming up this week.
0: Congrats, man.
3: So awesome, dude. Congratulations.
2: Thank you. Appreciate
0: you
2: that.
0: You keep mentioning a suit, but there's also going to be a lot of tears I think you're going to
2: lose. Oh, I already know.
0: Yeah.
2: I'm just thinking about it. We watched, you know, there's Carol always Matt. That montage that you put together of photographs and videos. You know, Susie's been honchoing that. She showed it to me, and it's just like.
0: You got DJ Quick DJing?
2: Say it again.
0: Is DJ Quick going to DJ?
2: DJ Quick. DJ who?
0: An Entourage episode already had DJ
2: right.
0: Quick.
2: Oh, that's right. No. There's no DJ Quick.
3: DJ Clue?
2: There's none of that.
3: Funkmaster Flex?
2: But as soon as I'm done here, I'm picking up the alcohol for everything.
3: Oh, buddy.
0: Nice.
3: Let's go.
2: Oh, you're going.
0: Drinks?
3: I know. Well, Sarah and Cage will be there.
0: Cage. Drinks are on the house.
2: Okay.
0: I don't think they'll be drinking alcohol. Though.
3: Sarah will.
2: Well, listen.
0: Cage is going to be dominating.
2: Nick Jonas is the Jonas that's on tomorrow, correct?
3: That's right.
0: Yeah, yes.
3: Right.
2: Bobby Bones he's got that deep Rolodex. Man.
3: Yeah, he does.
2: And he just, that's all he wants to do is talk sports.
3: He's great.
2: That's what I love about him.
3: Excited to see Bobby.
2: And yeah, I think Ian Rappaport will be on.
3: Rap Sheet tomorrow. Yep. Howie Mandel on Friday.
2: In studio.
3: That's right.
2: Which means he's going to rearrange chairs.
3: And he may not leave.
2: I love
0: we got a we got no contest coming up in about a half an hour.
2: Where's O'Shea? What happened?
0: You know, doing movie star stuff. He just landed not long ago, so he should be in.
3: Oh, man.
2: Who's your guest?
0: Our guest is NXT star Cruz Montana, who we've interviewed
1: O'Shea's on his way.
0: Last year. But, he's now in NXT at WWE. He's got a big title match coming up, so talk about that.
2: That's going to be in your RSS feed in the YouTube channel of
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15: Here we go, Wednesday, the 26th of August, 2026. And finally, he is back. Steve Mason has returned from the summer vacation.
17: What they call me is a cornhole savant.
15: If you were tracking on his Instagram, at Venice Mace, you saw a lot of stuff. It was like Barcelona, I think. Other parts of Spain, maybe. He was in Slovenia. Wow. A well-traveled man. Mace is back today. Johnny I is here. Mason and Ireland reunited, and it feels so good. And just when you thought you were going to hear all of Mace's travel stories, well, we'll work them in, but you know who's going to be interrupting him.
19: You did. You saw time.
2: You were a moody son of a big time.
33: Because I wasn't like... tap dancing?
15: Pepe Montilla and Michael Thompson. It's a good thing. Don't worry. Michael and Pepe are here, too. What a Wednesday extravaganza, Jack.
19: Esquivoso.
15: Mason, Ireland, Michael, Pepe, producer Emily, producer Brian Cohen, the social team in the back, and you. Let's do it. Mace is back.
34: I love learning the behind.
35: So with that said, let's get this going.
15: Mason and Ireland, your Wednesday afternoon in the South Bayon right now.
2: I am really excited to be back. You know, you wind up missing it after a while. I was gone for 2 weeks. It's the first time I've had two straight weeks off since 2016. And it is weird. I was actually kind of afraid. Like, it feels weird getting back on the bike. You know what I'm saying?
36: When is your next vacation?
2: My next scheduled day off?
36: 3 weeks?
2: No, my next scheduled day off? Thanksgiving.
36: Really? That long?
2: Yeah,
36: that no long. No way. There's no way you're going to last that long.
2: I love football season.
36: Ireland, what do you think?
2: Ireland's going to bet against me.
36: You think he's gonna take...
37: I will bet any amount of mythical money he will take a day off before Thanksgiving.
2: 2 years ago, I did 59 straight shows.
37: Right.
2: This time it would be 65 straight shows.
36: I'll put 100 on it you take a day off before Thanksgiving. 100.
37: Will you bet him?
2: 100, yeah, 100 real dollars?
36: Yes.
2: Yeah, sure. You play with real money.
36: That's
2: We'll play your way.
38: I have a date, October 9th. Keep an eye on for that. It is the Rams play on the Monday following, so you can take a weekend off. That's where I think if Mason's taking a day off, it might be October 9th.
37: I just think he's going to get sick one day.
2: Well,
37: because he doesn't play hurt.
2: I can't. No, I'm not going to work. By when I'm sick, I don't want to affect everybody around here.
36: Yeah, no, I wouldn't take the 100 for that.
2: But I am going to the Denver game this year.
0: which is a Sunday night, and we're flying back Monday morning, and I'll be in there that Monday afternoon.
37: I did that while you were gone. I did. I took a morning flight back from Idaho and worked, and it was
0: fine.
37: Yeah,
0: it was totally fine.
37: Yeah.
0: The trip was amazing. Barcelona is an incredible city. I had just an absolute blast. Saw all the big stuff, the Gaudi, you know, the crazy Gaudi houses and the Familia Sagrada. As Michael pointed out during before the growl, they're still working on it.
36: So they've 200 years.
0: There's
36: still
0: a big big crane out in front. They're still working on the thing.
36: Probably the most beautiful building in the world.
38: It's like that or the People Mover at the LAX. It's like, which one is going to take longer?
0: I saw, when we left, I saw the People Mover moving. Is the People Mover
38: It's not
0: working?
38: Available. It is moving.
0: It is moving.
38: No people are in it.
0: They're just testing it, apparently, right now. I did something I've never done. I had a Michelin star dinner.
36: And was it worth it?
0: It was so much food that it really wasn't worth it at the end. It was all interesting, and, you know, there's like all these
37: dishes. Wait a minute, you've never been to a Michelin star restaurant?
0: Never.

0: In L.A.?
1: In my whole life, yeah.
0: Yeah,
1: never
0: wait a minute. You've been to Felix. That's a Michelin star restaurant.
1: No, it's not.
0: Sure it is.
1: Felix has a Michelin star. I'll
0: look it up.
1: Are you sure?
0: Yeah.
1: I'm pretty sure. I don't think so.
2: What do they do? They just keep bringing you courses?
1: Oh, yeah. It was like a tasting menu. It's like, here's the clams, and here's the steak, and here's the fish, and here's... Just keeps coming. And I mean, I just like...
3: It does not have a Michelin star, but it's recommended by the Michelin Guide, apparently.
1: Okay.
2: Yeah. Just you and Julio, or was there other people at the table?
1: No, just me and Juan.
2: Oh.
1: Yeah, just me and Juan. It was spectacular.
2: Julio, Juan, Jesus, what's the difference?
1: Oh, there's a huge difference, Michael. Since I've been gone, I actually think the day I was leaving, the Lakers were sold, which caught... I don't know. Did it catch you by surprise?
2: No, it shocked us. Are you kidding me?
0: Yeah, I don't know anybody who
1: it's
0: knew.
1: The craziest thing in the
2: world.
1: Right. I'm like, who buys the Lakers and then flips them less than a year later? Yeah. It's unbelievable to me. And then, of course, we get the dribs and the drabs of what's been going on and insurance money used here to do that. And now we know that it's Bob Iger and it's Josh Kushner. Now, I will say, I don't know Josh Kushner. Bob Iger, I think, is the greatest media executive of the modern era. I actually love the fact that he is part of this ownership group. Josh Kushner, I know nothing about except his brother. That's all I know.
0: Well, he's actually, Josh is younger than Jared, and Jared's a Republican and Josh is a Democrat.
1: Oh, okay.
0: So they're different politically.
1: Okay.
0: But. There are a lot of everyone's chasing money now. They're trying to figure out where Mark Walters' money is, where Josh Kushner's money is, where Bob Iger's money is. I'll tell you a couple of things I've kind of staked out since you've been gone.
1: Yeah.
0: Number one, and I'm very much in the minority here. Emily disagrees with me. Katie Wu disagrees with me. Bill Plachke, Dylan Hernandez, everybody.
1: Murderer's Row against you.
0: I'm calling my shot right now.
1: Yeah.
0: The Dodgers will not be sold, and Mark Walter will not go to jail. I'm calling both of
1: them. Okay. I do not believe Mark Walter is going to jail. Do they believe he's going to jail?
0: They think because of his financial problems, the Dodgers are likely to be sold.
1: But not the jail part.
3: Yeah, we didn't say the jail part.
1: The jail part,
3: the
1: I don't
3: selling
1: believe.
3: Selling them.
1: There's something going on, improprieties, whatever, alleged fraud, blah, blah, blah.
0: Let me give you my theory, and you can tell me what you think of
1: it. Go ahead.
0: All right? Did you watch any of the Stan Kasten impromptu press conference on Friday night? I've been selling this for 3 days, and I'm the only one who believes it. Stan Kasten is too smart to go behind the batting cage, call reporters over, instigate a press conference, and triple down that the Dodgers are not for sale, will not be sold. There is no mechanism which we're exploring for them to be sold. The Dodgers, and he said this twice, are not going anywhere. No way Stan does that unless he knows something. I think they've cut a deal. He just can't say what it is. I think Mark Walter is in financial trouble, but it's not going to cost him the Dodgers. I could be dead wrong, but that's my read on it.
1: My guess is that, and everything I read is that Mark Walter needs cold, hard cash.
0: Me
1: at
0: too.
1: This point. If he gets the right offer for the Dodgers, I think he would sell. Now, I don't know if that offer's out there. By the way, it's a terrible time to sell a baseball team going into the lockout.
0: Right.
1: I don't know if that helps or hurt. I mean, I can't help in terms of the valuation. I think he's going to try to hang on to the Dodgers. I don't know if he's going to be able to. I don't know his finance. Stan could be Baghdad Bob.
0: Yeah.
1: Do you remember Baghdad Bob?
0: Yeah.
1: He was the guy during one of the... during the Gulf War.
0: Bob Dornan, he was a congressman from Santa Ana, right?
1: No, this was the spokesperson for Saddam Hussein who kept saying, oh, no, there's nothing going on here. We're fine. Meanwhile, they're invading the country. That kind of guy.
0: So you think Stan's doing a head fake?
1: I think he could be absolute. What? How would you answer the question otherwise? Like if
0: you just answered it. He didn't answer a question. He instigated a press conference, which was not scheduled, and he doesn't come down to the batting cage every night.
1: No,
0: he's not there every night.
1: But is that not just, does he not have to say that to keep this season on the rails? Does he not have to say that?
0: That's what Katie thinks.
1: Yeah, I mean, I personally think you say what you need to say in the moment to get through this.
0: Every PR person I've ever heard are, if you're in crisis and you don't have to talk, don't talk. Stan doesn't think he's in crisis.
1: Well, I think what he's trying to do is tamp down the idea that Mark Walters is going to flip the Dodgers. I mean, I'm just getting back into this. I would say that Stan is they're going to try to keep the Dodgers.
0: Yeah.
1: I don't know, given the financial stuff that's going on with Mark Walter, that he's going to be able to keep the Dodgers.
3: Well, the TWG Global did make a statement today.
1: Okay.
3: They said among things said is the Dodgers have the highest revenue in baseball, and it significantly exceeds the team's obligations to pay its players. This is referring to the deferred money. And they have the rejected allegations of financial impropriety in the purchase and operation of the Dodgers. And reiterated, the team is not for sale.
1: Yeah. And again, I think that if the Lakers weren't for sale either, all of a sudden they were just sold. So, it could go either way.
0: I realize most people have that position.
1: Right. I mean,
0: I'm not one of them.
1: Is it? I mean, was the whole thing, was it a house of cards?
0: Maybe.
1: The
0: I guess
1: whole
0: we'll
1: thing?
0: Find out.
2: It sounds like.
1: Yeah, I mean, it sure seems like that's the case.
2: They weren't that solvent.
1: Now, the one point that TWG Global made there, which I think is the most salient, is that the Dodgers are unbelievably profitable. You know, 4 million fans, all that sponsorship, you know, the television deal, all that stuff. They've got more money coming in than any franchise in Major League Baseball.
0: Yeah.
1: So, again, it's an appreciating asset on top of everything
3: else.
1: It's
3: an asset you might want to keep because it can make you money in the long term. And the only reason it feels like you would sell is if you needed the money right now.
1: Right.
0: All right, here's my other take that you're going to disagree with.
1: Okay.
0: I don't think the Dodgers are winning a third straight World Series. They lost again in Atlanta last night. They are now 2-12 against teams with winning records since July 31st. 2-12. Michael, they have the look to me like those, like that Laker team did when they went to three finals in a row, 08, 09, and 10, and got boat raced in Dallas.
2: Yeah.
0: They're just out of gas, I think, the Dodgers are.
2: They remind me of the Kobe and Shaq Lakers. They're just bored. They'll turn it on when the playoffs start.
0: I know a lot of people think that.
1: They remind me of the 2000 New York Yankees, which were, they were going for their three-peat. They only won 87 games that year. They lost 15 of their final 18 games and went on to win the World Series.
0: Yeah, I hope it happens.
1: By the way, I agree with you. I think there is an element of being out of gas. I also believe there's an element of they don't have their guys. I mean, Will Smith now is he's finally doing a rehab appearance. He hit a home run last
0: night. Yeah, that's a really good sign.
1: Yeah, and getting him back.
3: Tyler Glasnow, I know he had three runs in the first inning, allowed those hits, but he didn't look bad. He looked probably as good as you could expect him to look coming back from the amount of time he missed in this season.
1: By the way, I also did not – I thought that last night had a – very kind of playoff atmosphere.
0: I do too.
1: I think that obviously if you get a leadoff triple from Shohei Ohtani, I cannot believe Freddie Freeman, Mookie Betts cannot get him home. I mean, that was really the ball game last night. And of course, Tanner Scott gave up that run.
3: They intentionally walked Max Muncy, which was also, you know, coming up. He's the guy you want to come up because he is the hottest guy on this team, and they intentionally walked him.
1: Yeah, I thought there was a moment earlier where Dave could have intentionally walked Ozzie Albies, who actually had the one of the big hits of the game, but he elected not to pitch to Albies and lost less. But I don't know. I can't imagine what you've seen that makes you think no way. What have you seen that makes you think no way?
0: I wouldn't say no way. I'm actually hoping I'm wrong because I want to see the Dodgers make a deep run. It would be way more fun. And I'm a Dodger fan, but They just have that look that I've seen on so many teams before. I've seen it on the Lakers when they went to three straight finals and they were just done. I saw it with the Rams the year after they won the Super Bowl. They were just tired. And the Dodgers, to me, look tired. And you just highlighted one reason. Shohei triples to lead off the top of the ninth. All they got to do is get him home. They didn't even try anything.
1: Yeah.
0: I mean, I don't know what you would try.
1: Well, I don't know what you would try. All you need is a fly ball.
0: Right.
1: To score the run.
0: And you had the guys up that you wanted.
1: Yeah, exactly.
0: You had Freddie Freeman and Mookie Betts and Tommy Edman and you know, out, game over.
1: Yeah, Freeman, by the way, is a little bit of a concern. You know, his last home run was on the 4th of July. The 4th of July was his last home run. And he went 17 games without an extra base hit.
2: How did those three guys not get him home?
1: How did they not get him home?
2: I'll call you back.
1: I'll tell you.
2: Yeah, because you figure someone, if you hit to the right side, Shohei's got the speed to get home, right? What did the three guys do?
1: Freddie Freeman hit the ball foul. Mookie Betts, terrible at bat, no plan. Walk Muncy. Edmund comes up, doesn't get him home. I mean,

0: It was not a good moment. They were 3 of 12 with runners in scoring position last night.
1: It was the bottom of the lineup that was actually the one that was producing anything. It was the top of the lineup, honestly, for a little bit, has just been bad. So, yeah, Freeman struck out swinging. Betts grounded out to the shortstop, but it was infield, and so it was too close. Otani couldn't go home. And then Muncy was intentionally walked, and then Evan flied out to center. So you had strikeout, ground out, and then fly out.
0: By the way, one big shout-out. Clayton Kershaw, fantastic last night as an analyst. If that guy wants to be an analyst, he can do it every day of the week and twice on Sunday.
2: He's baseball's Tom Brady.
0: He was a natural last night. Oh, yeah. Really, really good. All right, coming up next for you, I believe Pepe Mantilla is going to roll into the studio. Also,
2: going to run the light.
0: Who is allowed to steal signs? We'll do that coming up as well. Mason in Ireland, 710 ESPN.
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0: All right, full house today. We welcome to the show the great Pepe Mantilla. Pepe, what's going on, man?
20: How you doing, guys? Always nice to be here, especially
2: doesn't
20: nice
2: sound like
20: to
2: it.
20: See you. when you're not on vacation, which is hardly ever.
0: Hardly ever. Yeah. Exactly. Exactly.
2: Anyway. Pepe, I got $100 on it. He says he's not taking another day off until Thanksgiving. Who's going to win that bet, him or me?
20: Oh, you.
0: Nobody believes me. Nobody's a believer.
20: No question.
0: By the way, I said my next scheduled day off is Thanksgiving. I'm not guaranteeing every day, but I'm going to attempt to do all 65
20: shows. Something is
0: going to
20: happen, and you will
0: very well could. Very well. I'm not going to
2: just give me 100 now.
0: No, I'm not giving you the 100 until it happens. Hey, the 13th annual SoCal Hyundai ESPN LA Golf Classic presented by Vista Paint back this Friday. 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Big golf tournament on Friday. John, you excited? Are you playing in it?
21: Nope,
0: not playing.
21: We're doing the show.
0: Going to be hot.
21: Yeah. I played today. It was really hot.
0: Going to be hot. Going to be hot Saturday at the USC game, I'm going.
21: Is that a day game?
0: Yeah, 12 o'clock noon.
2: They're playing who? San Jose State?
0: It's football, man. Oh, it's football. Goodness. Come you're on. Like, aren't you into some football?
2: You're like Stu Lance. You'd watch any game.
0: I love me some football. And I am ready for it. That is week zero for the Trojans as they take on the mighty San Jose State on Saturday.
2: It's a shame.
0: Yeah. Pepe.
20: Steve.
0: What is up?
20: What's up with you? You went on a massive trip.
2: Now, you said that Barcelona is the most magical city in the world. Why would you say that?
20: It's one of the most magical cities in the world.
2: I've been there.
20: My
2: it's cool.
20: My favorite city is Paris. After that, Barcelona. You just have to walk down the street and look up, and there you're going to see everything.
0: Everything.
20: Not only Antonio Gaudí, lots of other architects did that. And if you go to La Sagrada Familia, I mean, really.
0: Is it La Familia Sagrada or La Sagrada Familia?
20: La Sagrada Familia. And then you went to Parkwell.
0: Parkwell,
20: You went to Casa Batlló.
0: Yes,
20: and
0: yes.
20: I don't know if you went to Casa Milá.
0: No.
20: Okay. And then the food is really good.
0: I sent you a
20: message to go to El Nacional, which is a really good place for food.
0: Yeah.
20: The food is good.
2: Did you drop Pau Gasol's name while you were there?
0: I did not.
2: You didn't say you were a friend of his?
0: Let me tell you something. In Ljubljana, Slovenia, the mention of Luka Doncic's name, everybody I ran into, there is so much national pride about Luka. Everybody follows the NBA there. I talked NBA with so many different guys in Ljubljana while I was there, and people just love.
2: Did you see a lot of Laker gear?
0: Saw Laker gear, saw Luka jerseys. Yeah, really, really cool.
1: Did they hate LeBron?
0: Yeah, they wanted LeBron gone. All the Slovenians said, they don't need
21: so
0: LeBron.
21: So they're just like everyone here?
0: Yeah, they hate LeBron. They hate LeBron. So we'll pass this along. I know there's a bunch of Buss family drama going on. Joey and Jesse Buss have announced that they will be joining the new San Diego Padres ownership group. The brothers will serve on the Padres advisory board. So Joey and Jesse have a team. Will Genie when all this is over?
21: It's a good question. We had McMenamin on yesterday. He feels like legally she has the upper hand. Legally.
0: Right.
21: The question is, does she want to fight?
0: Yeah.
21: For now, it seems like her and her attorney are fighting.
0: Yep. By the letter of the agreement, she absolutely has a right to keep her share.
21: And I think it may come down to what the NBA wants.
0: Yeah.
21: Like, if they want Jeannie to still be involved, I think that they probably could make that happen.
0: Yep.
21: And if they don't want her to be involved, they could probably make that happen.
0: Sure.
21: So it may come down to that.
0: I think the lesson is don't fire your brothers and sisters. That is the lesson to be learned here. Going back to the days of Jim Buss, I mean, you remember the Jim Buss drama and Jeannie Ice Jim and all that stuff. I mean, there's so much in the way of hard feelings there. But I don't know. Don't you think it has something to do with Bob Iger and Josh Kushner, whether Jeannie is the governor of the team?
21: They have said on the record that they will honor the agreement Jeannie had with Mark Walter, which allowed her to remain governor. The problem is if the shares get sold, she can't. By rule, be the governor.
0: Yeah, you have to have 15%, right?
21: So I think that all gets... And what this could do, to get back to your original question, is it could delay all this. Like, if she fights, they may have to work that out before they push the sale through, which means we're on hold for a year or two.
0: Right.
21: So we'll see.
0: Here's my concern. My concern is the Lakers were in the middle of this process of Dodgerization.
21: Yeah.
0: And it's not done. It didn't get finished. And so now, is there going to be a new assistant general manager? Are they going to do all the facilities the way
21: are
0: they
21: talked?
0: Are
21: all the Dodger people that they brought over to work on the Lakers side staying?
0: And yeah. is in this in the interim, is the franchise kind of paralyzed in terms of what they can actually do?
20: I have a question yes. for John and Michael regarding Jeannie. What would you like, you guys?
0: Oh, what would you like?
20: I would love for Jeannie to stay.
21: Well, it'd be good for us if Jeannie stayed because she's the one that we've worked under forever. But yeah. It's not about us. I mean, I
20: no, no,
21: I,
20: no. I'm not talking about. Want, I think about the team.
21: Yeah, what I want is, I'm hoping that whatever this ownership situation is, that it stabilizes because
0: yes.
21: when things aren't stable, that's when stars get off the ride.
0: Yep.
21: And Luka is under contract for 2 more years. But if he were to say, look, this thing's a mess. I don't know who my boss is. I have, by the way, Luka has not said this
0: no.
21: in any way.
0: No.
21: But one thing could lead to the other. So what I want Pepe is stability. If that involves Jeannie staying, great. It involves Bob Iger and Josh Kushner taking it over, great. But whatever it is, I would like some type of resolution because I think anything in limbo means... Yeah, you know,
0: how long does it take? I'm trying to remember how long it took for Mark Walter to be approved as owner.
21: Quickly.
0: Of the, it was quick.
21: Yeah.
2: I want Jeannie to stay because I'm nostalgic and I like that bus connection.
0: Yeah, see, I do too. I'd like to have.
21: Yeah, it'd be great.
0: I'd like to have Jeannie part of the organization. Yeah. I mean,
20: not only what, because, what are, of us, because of the team, you know?
0: Yeah. Oh, yeah, absolutely. Yeah. So I hope. But again, this is family infighting. Not everybody gets along with the brothers and sisters. And now she doesn't get along with them.
21: By the way, Michael, somebody asked me to ask you this, and I don't know what you think. I've never asked you this. Clay left $8.9 million on the table to leave Dallas and go to Miami. Were you supportive of that decision, or did you tell me it was crazy?
2: Yeah, no. I was supportive of it because yes, $8.9 million is a lot of money for anybody, even for Jeff Bezos. That's a lot of money, but Clay has made enough money where he's financially set for his rest of his life and his grandkids' life. So it's not about money anymore. Money is important. Don't get me wrong; you always need it, even if you made hundreds of millions of dollars. But at this stage of his career, it's more about winning and having a chance to win one more championship. Because I'm telling you, Arlen. It's great to be in the NBA. Whether you play for the Sacramento Kings, the worst player in the worst team in the league, or you play for the New York Knicks, the best team in the league, it's special to play in the NBA. But there are different levels to it. When you play in the NBA, I realized the difference. When I was with the Portland Trail Blazers, I was very excited to be in the NBA. And when we went on the road or we went to a game, it was cool. But when I joined the Lakers, it was like going from REO Speedwagon to the Rolling Stones, you know, or to the Beatles. It's different. Yeah. It's a different level. Cool. So if you play for the Dallas Mavericks, which is cool, but now you got a chance to play on a marquee team and a marquee market with big time players.
21: And Bam.
2: All of a sudden now, wherever you go, it's an event.
0: Yeah.
2: People got to be to that. When the Heat come here, that's a hot game.
0: Yeah.
2: When the Dallas Mavericks come here, they got Cooper Flag, but nobody's really that pumped up.
20: Did you talk to him about coming to...
2: Yeah, but, you know, the Lakers didn't really make a move for him. Seriously, they might have been interested in him, but we all knew that Pat Riley really wanted him bad for his outside shooting to open up the floor for Bam and Giannis, along with Tim Hardaway. So they've got some great three-point shooting, but now... Like you said, the $8.9 million he gave up, it's worth it for a chance to win, to chase that fifth championship because that's his goal. That's his only goal now. He wants to get to that fifth ring to get into the Kobe club, you know, five or the Tim Duncan club, five rings or more.
20: That's right. And you were talking last week about the $500 million of Harden compared to Clay.
21: Right.
20: I sent you a message. I said, I take Clay any day of the week and twice on Sunday.
0: Okay.
21: James Harden has made $500 million playing NBA basketball.
0: Wow.
21: Klay Thompson has made $300 million.
0: Yep.
21: $298 and change.
0: Yeah.
21: But Klay has 4 rings. Whose career would you rather have?
0: Klay's.
21: Why?
0: 4 rings.
21: $200 million less.
0: It's all right. How much money does anybody need?
21: That's where I ended up too. But let's make it harder.
0: Okay.
21: Let's say Clay, instead of at 298, is at 198. You starting to think about Harden?
0: So 198 million and 4 rings.
21: Or $500 million and no rings.
0: I'd still take the rings. Who cannot live on $198 million?
21: Right, how about $98 million?
0: We're dealing with such numbers here.
21: That's what makes it hard.
0: That's right on the cusp.
20: But take the money away from Harden, too. You're only taking the money away from
21: right, because I'm Clay. Trying to make the decision harder.
20: I always want to take Clay. You know why?
21: Because you're Clay, if Clay makes $5 million,
20: Harden,
21: and Harden makes $500
20: Whatever Harden,
21: you're an idiot.
20: I'm not an idiot. Wherever Harden goes, he's bad luck.
21: Right. But Pepe.
0: But that's not really the question.
21: If you make $500 million and I make $5 million, but I have four rings, I would.

0: winning the MVP, but what would it actually look like? We'll do that coming up next. In the meantime, hey, if you check out the current Mason Plus podcast on the ESPN LA YouTube channel, there's a great Trojans roundtable there with Ryan Abraham and Ryan Carchi and Chris Trevino. Also, an interview, a conversation with Cosm CEO Jeb Terry. 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
2: And it is Mason in Ireland, your Wednesday afternoon. Mason is back from vacation. Michael and Pepe are here. What an extravaganza for a Wednesday. On 710 a.m., the all-new ESPN LA app. And get in that YouTube chat, just like John Ireland. 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
7: And as for the YouTube chat, says Fisher and Ireland need an on-air sleep-off competition.
8: Well, what's interesting is, ever since I've gone into the chat, I haven't dozed off. They're
7: That's
8: keeping
7: true.
8: Me on my toes.
7: So then one
8: in the
7: could
8: chat.
7: One could extrapolate the person putting you to sleep is Steve Mason.
8: You could say that.

0: You could say that.
1: When he's here.
0: We'll see. Mason in Ireland rolls on your Wednesday right now.
2: This is Dolly Parton.
1: All right, can I comment on this for a second?
2: Yeah, do it.
1: I am unusually sad about the death of Dolly Parton. Like, I'm surprised how much it affected me. I watched the ABC News special last night. If you go down, I encourage listeners yesterday to go down the rabbit hole of Dolly Parton and all the nice things she did for people. And I did last night. And I mean, it just story after story after story of people who she never met that she helped. 8 million books she gave to kids that, you know, to teach them how to read. Because her dad couldn't read.
2: Her dad couldn't read, yeah.
1: Jess, I had an extraordinary life well lived.
2: Yeah.
1: Dolly Parton made it to 80.
2: I have never seen, like, I watch the evening news every night. I watch Tom Lamas and I watch David Muir. That's where I get
1: you
2: my
1: don't
2: news.
1: Watch that Tony, what's his name on TBS?
2: I don't watch that. I don't. Okay. I just, I only have so much time. But the NBC, the Tom Lamas, the only story last night was Dolly Parton.
1: Yeah,
2: the entire show was Dolly Parton.
3: Well deserved.
1: Yeah.
4: Got the front page of the New York Times, something that like very few people ever get.
1: Empire State Building was pink last night.
4: Yeah, Muhammad Ali has gotten that before. Not the Empire State Building, but the New York Times. And so is Steve Jobs, and I think one other person, and then Dolly Parton. Because she encapsulates what America should be about. It's like she cares about her roots. She cares about helping other people.
2: Yep.
4: She brings joy to other people. She, you know, stood up for herself when she needed to. She's just an amazing woman.
5: Is she the Taylor Swift of country music?
4: She's way better than Taylor Swift.
3: Oh,
4: she's
3: way
4: like,
3: better.
4: She's bigger. The queen of Taylor's. She's the queen of music.
5: I thought you were a Swiftie.
2: Bigger, no, there's no bigger. Competition there.
3: No, come on, Michael.
2: So I came across this nugget. You wouldn't think that Dolly Parton would ever write a letter to Eminem. But after Eminem was inducted, after Marshall Mathers was inducted into the Rock and Roll Hall of Fame, Dolly Parton sent him this note. Here's part of it. Even though I don't know a lot about rap music, I've come to know that you are the very best at it. Aside from that, I hope what I have to say will not seem weird or strange to you, but I've always felt some unexplained connection to you, like I know you somehow. And it's signed Dolly, and it's clearly not ChatGPT, like she wrote this herself. You can never go wrong just sending a nice note to somebody, a nice text. You never know what kind of day they're having. I mean, this is the way she lived her life every single day. And
1: so, yeah, I emailed you guys this last night. People started, like, coming out of the woodwork telling Dolly Parton stories.
2: Yeah.
1: So here's one tweet. This is just one tweet. In 1988, she pulled every 7th and 8th grader in the county she lives in Tennessee, into a room and told them to pick a buddy. She made them sign a contract. If both of you graduate high school, I'll hand you both $500. If one fails, nobody gets paid. And so, in other words, she built a buddy system for these people to do it. The county dropout rate, after she did that, went from 35% to 6%, wow. And she handed out the checks herself. In 89, a year later, she offered $500 to every kid in the county who wanted to go to a local college. When Gatlinburg burned down in 2016, mm-hmm. she sent 900 families $1,000 a month for 6 months. The fund raised more than expected, so she showed up in May and handed every one of those families another $5,000 on top of that. Then she quietly put $3 million into the recovery group that handles the years after the news trucks leave.
2: Yep.
1: She played a benefit concert in 07. Dollywood and Stampede matched it. And a medical center opened in 2010 with a birthing unit and a woman's center in it, all funded by Dolly. In 22, she started covering 100% of tuition, books, fees for every employee at Dollywood, part-time, full-time, and project-related.
2: Crazy.
1: I mean,
5: that's what I don't understand. Why don't all these billionaires get together and do stuff like this?
2: Yeah,
5: you know, I mean, I understand that.
2: Yeah.
5: People like, you know, Ballmer and Bezos and Gates and
2: by the way,
5: on and on and on. They
2: don't
5: all
2: know
5: got
2: that,
5: so much.
2: We don't know that they're not
5: right.
2: doing
5: we
2: stuff.
5: Don't know.
2: But yeah,
5: but if they put it out there.
4: She could have been a billionaire if she wanted to because of her work ethic, of what she's done. But she decided to be altruistic. She decided that the world is better if you help those that are the weakest, the ones that are at the lowest point in our society. She helped to bring up. She gave back to her hometown. She cares so much. She cared so much about people.
2: Right.
4: And I think that is why she does this, and it's not necessarily the Bezos of the world do what they do.
1: Yeah, I saw one tweet last night that somebody said, take a look at the reaction to Dolly Parton's death and how it has no political home.
2: None.
1: Like, it's Republicans, it's Democrats, it's independents, it's people you hate, it's people you love.
2: Yep.
1: Everybody. Everybody's and just think, in the most in the most divided we've ever been as a country in 2026.
5: That's how it was when Ali died.
1: Right. Every once in a while, somebody bridges all those gaps, and she was one of them. And they said, how weird is it that Dolly Parton is bringing everybody together in her death?
2: Yeah.
1: I mean, it's like,
3: everybody loved it.
2: By the way, you shorted her on books. She gave out 300 million books.
1: I mean, come on.
2: 300 million books.
1: And you know why she did that? Her dad could not read or write. Her dad was illiterate.
2: Yep.
1: And she wanted to do something for her dad. And her dad said, that is the proudest I've ever been of you. You know, I'm really proud of you. You've become a huge movie star. Jane Fonda told a story yesterday that when they did 9 to 5, Dolly had never been in a movie.
2: Right.
1: So she really wanted to do well. She memorized the whole script, not just her lines. But when Lily Tomlin and Jane Fonda couldn't think of a line, Dolly would whisper it to him. And Jane said, how do you know that? That's not your line. She goes, I know everybody's lines.
2: She learned everybody's lines.
1: Right.
2: Yeah.
1: Julia Roberts told a great story in that special last night. They were doing Steel Magnolias.
2: Yes.
1: I haven't seen that movie. Have you seen it?
4: You've never seen Steel Magnolias?
2: Oh, yeah.
4: Oh my gosh, John. Wow. You need to see that like right away. It's like Hallmark on steroids.
2: It is so Hallmark. Okay, you would so love it. Yeah.
4: And but you were going to cry a bucket of tears.
1: Julia Roberts told a story that one day, Julia Roberts was like 19 or 20 years old, and she was sitting around there waiting to shoot something, and there was no air conditioning. It was just blistering hot. She said, I'm sweating like crazy, and I said to Dolly, can you believe they're making us sit in this heat to get this one stupid shot? And Dolly didn't say anything. And Julia goes, Dolly, can you believe they're making us do this? She said, Julia, I prayed when I was a little girl that God would make me a star, and he did it. I've decided I'm never going to complain for something I prayed for every single day.
2: Yeah.
1: And Julia said it stopped her in her tracks, and she stopped complaining on sets. And if she hears herself complain, she always thinks of that.
2: Yeah.
5: I wish she could have taken that philosophy and talked to NBA players before the start of every season.
1: Right.
5: These guys complain about everything.
2: Oh, yeah. By the way, the other story I love that came out in the last day or so was that, of course, Whitney Houston took I Will Always Love You and turned it into like this gigantic mega hit. And Dolly said one of the great moments of her life was when she was in her car driving and she didn't know it was coming. And all of a sudden she heard that Dolly Parton or that Whitney Houston version. And she was like, it was staggering. She was so amazed. And she also said that she put all her nieces and nephews through college based on the sales of that record because she wrote it.
4: I think we can learn from Dolly is that when you put into the world goodness, sunshine, like you're caring about the smallest people in our society, little children, everybody, you will be celebrated when you're gone.
2: Yeah.
4: Like your memory will live past you if you put your life and devote your life to things that bring others joy.
5: What's a real name? What's a government name?
2: Oh,
4: I think it is Dolly.
5: Maybe Dolly, is it?
2: Yeah, maybe Dolly.
5: No kids? You never had any kids?
2: No, never had any kids. Never had any kids. But the thing I do like, too, and Michael, you always raise issues about charities and big charitable organizations and stuff. She gave her money to people she could see.
5: Exactly.
2: I'm helping you. And to me, that's more meaningful.
4: Yes. It's like the local level, like the small level.
2: Exactly. Yeah. Exactly. All right, coming up next for you, going to do some icebreakers. Hey, join Beto Duran this Thursday. 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
1: Okay. That's know, right. And, I'm coming.
4: And Michael.
1: I'm back? Coming. I'm in the black now.
4: When you do your points, just double all them because it's 20, 18, 16. You got me for that, Michael?
1: I'll help him.
4: Okay. Here's the scores where we sit right now. Others are in the lead with 19 points. John is in second place, but only with 16 points. He did fight his way back from minus 52. And Mason, you have 15 points. So you're right in it.
2: Okay, I'm in it.
3: Oh,
2: in
3: wow.
1: All right, Michael. For 20 points.
5: Oh, for 20. Okay, that's how it goes.
1: Yeah.
2: Boy, when they go double, man, you can make up a lot of ground fast.
1: Amen.
5: Okay, here you go. For 20 points, I was born in 1916, 1-6, in New York City.
1: Okay.
5: For 18 points. I was a TV and movie star who smoked 4 packs of cigarettes a day.
3: Pepe. Merrill, what's his last name?
5: Brooks?
1: I don't know. But you got to have the whole name.
3: Oh, man.
5: Three.
2: Yeah,
5: two,
2: I believe that's
1: one. Right. Pepe's out.
3: You know who I'm talking
2: about. Yeah, I don't know that he's wrong.
5: For 16.
1: Well, do you know the name he was searching for?
2: Oh, yeah, I do. But I'm going to wait for another clue. I know what name he was searching for.
1: Okay.
5: For 16 points, rumor is Brad Finstone is modeled after me.
2: Mason.
5: Mace.
2: Jackie Gleason?
5: Yes.
1: Oh, yeah. Good job, Mason. Mace, that's 19 points.
5: Nice. 14, nice. 14 points? I had a variety.
4: No, 19. 19.
5: No, I'm talking about next.
4: Okay, go on.
5: 14, I had a hit variety and TV hit comedy show.
2: Yep.
5: For 12 points, I was a pool shark hustler in my youth.
2: Yep.

0: For 10 points, my catchphrase was, "And away we go." For 8 points, when Elvis appeared on the TV show I produced in 1956, I wrongly predicted he'll never make it. For 6 points, I have a statue in the Port Authority bus terminal in New York City. For 4 points, I share a nickname with Wayne Gretzky.
1: Yeah.
0: And for 2 points, Ireland will get a kick out of this one. I always threaten my TV wife with domestic violence.
2: Oh, he did. That is true.
3: Straight to the moon,
2: to
3: Alice.
2: The moon, Alice.
3: By the way, I'm embarrassed. I didn't get this.
1: Me too.
3: I didn't put two and two.
2: You were going for Mel Brooks, right?
1: Yeah, no Mel Brooks. But
3: who are you going for?
1: We should have known. The other
3: no, the reason we should have known, Pepe's because going the same. He's been sending us honeymooners clips all week.
2: Oh!
1: Yeah. Man,
3: how did we miss that?
1: Oh, man.
3: We're both idiots.
2: Yeah, that show is legendary. And, of course, The Hustler is a great movie.
1: Oh, yeah.
2: He did a movie called Something in Common. Did you ever see Something in Common? A great movie, serious role for him.
3: It's called Nothing in Common.
2: Oh, it
3: was Tom Hanks's first big movie.
2: Right. Really? Yeah.
3: He plays Jackie Gleason's son. Eva Marie Saint plays his mom. Saint.
2: Yep.
3: And he works in advertising in Chicago, and I loved that
2: movie. It's a great movie.
0: Can
2: it's a great
0: movie. Smoking 4 packs of cigarettes a day.
2: Yeah, that is crazy. Man. That's chimney material.
1: We should have known that.
3: By the way, I know. We screwed up. By Icebreaker, sponsored by Blue Ice Vodka, made from Idaho potatoes, and pristine Teton water for a smoother, creamier, cleaner cocktail. 64 calories per ounce. 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
0: I got to get my grade from Emily.
4: I think if I give you a numerical grade, I give you a 94.
2: That's
0: pretty good. Yeah, I'll take it.
4: Yeah.
0: Emily's a tough grade.
2: Very tough grade.
1: So you're in first place.
2: I've taken the lead, yes. Of course, Ireland came from 37.
3: 52 down.
2: 52 down. So.
3: But now you got a healthy lead on.
2: Yeah, no, I got
3: how many points
2: lead.
3: Did he get?
4: He got 16 points in that 130, so he has 31 right now.
2: That's what I'm talking about.
3: All right, so I got to show up rest of the week.
0: BC, have you ever heard of Jackie Gleason?
5: It rings a bell, but I can't put a face to the name.
0: Unbelievable.
3: Brian, have you ever heard of any of the Smokey and the Bandits movies?
5: Also rings a bell, but I don't know if I've ever seen them.
3: Because he played funny. Jackie played a sheriff named Buford T. Justice.
0: He's a legend. He's an icon, Brian.
1: Does Christopher Columbus ring a bell?
5: Never seen them.
2: Those were the days. Remember, they used CB radios in Smokey and the Bandit. Yeah. My dad had a CB radio, and his handle was the Deer Slayer. And he would say things like, a Deer Slayer here. We saw a popo at the such
3: right.
2: And he'd be
3: that was a big, everybody went to a CB
2: Breaker
3: radio. 19,
2: Breaker 19, yeah. So, John, we'll throw out a couple of things here. First of all, Diamondbacks pitcher Merrill Kelly is mad at the Cubs because their third base coach was helping Chicago steal signs. Now, do you think it's okay for players to steal? It's okay for players to steal. Do you think a coach should be allowed to steal signs?
3: Of course.
1: Yeah.
3: I was stunned.
2: I don't understand.
3: I think Merrill Kelly is being a you know what.
2: Yeah.
3: Protect your glove. Put your hand inside your mitt. If the third base coach is looking right at you and he can see where your hands and your fingers are going on the ball, that's a problem.
2: That's you. Exactly.
1: That's a given.
3: Anything that's non-electronic, I think is fair game.
2: Yeah. When I used to work in minor league baseball, there was a coach who was specifically assigned to try to steal signs. Mm-hmm. I mean, that's the way it goes. And if you're stupid enough to make the sign simple, well, that's on you. That's not on them.
3: And matter of fact, apparently when he looked over at the third base coach and started, like, giving him crap, the third base coach just laughed at him. If you're dumb enough to show me your pitches, I'm telling our hitter.
0: So why was it a controversy last week in the Little League World Series? The runner on second was tipping the batter what pitches were coming, and that was a controversy. Why?
3: Was it not to me?
2: No, it wasn't to me.
3: Brian, you had this on fast track, right?
5: In the Little League rules, you're not allowed to do that.
2: You're not allowed to steal signs?
5: Not, even on the runner on second base. Kind of.
2: Here's what I say to those kids. Grow up. Seriously.
5: I mean, if you're 11 years old and stealing signs, kudos to you.
2: Yeah,
5: you're a smart kid.
2: Good for you.
4: You're a cool kid.
2: Smart. Yeah. That kid's getting A's. That kid's doing.
3: Yeah, like a Jay in the YouTube chat. Get a bigger glove.
2: Yeah.
3: You know, get a Roki Sasaki glove.
2: So are you in the YouTube chat all the time now?
3: I leave it up during the show and check it when I can.
2: Okay.
3: I miss a lot of stuff.
2: You do.
3: Because we're doing the show.
2: Yeah, right.
3: But yeah, I mean, I try and go in there every day.
2: And have opinions on you turned? Are they nicer to you?
3: A little.
2: Okay, good.
3: A little. And the thing I feel the best about is the reason I went in there in the first place was I thought that they were being horrible to all the women that work here. And that has gone way down.
2: Good.
3: Because that's what I've cracked them on.
2: Yeah, that's
3: like
2: good.
3: Anytime,
4: well, don't worry. They still do it in the morning show because I do see that.
3: That still happens?
4: Yeah.
3: Okay.
2: Yeah,
3: well,
2: I'm sure it does.
3: It's better in the afternoons now.
0: Why are they ripping the women? And Emily's the smartest one here.
3: They don't.
4: They definitely don't think that.
3: Yeah. They don't want... There's a Neanderthal factor here. They don't want women on sports radio.
0: That's stupid.
3: Yeah. Right.
1: Very stupid.
3: They're coming around. They have won me over.
0: You know, let me tell you something. You know how cool it is? You can talk sports with a woman. That's so cool.
2: Emily knows as much Rams as anybody around here.
1: Yeah.
2: I mean, she's all over it. All right, one last thing before we get to sports graffiti. There is a poll that is out, a summer forecast panel, from a group of NBA experts, including reporters, editors, and analysts, to rank the top three choices for the NBA 6 major awards with first place votes, etc.
3: All right.
2: So who do you think?
0: Well, defensive player's already sewn up.
2: Who do you think they say will be the MVP?
3: Victor Wembanyama.
2: Correct.
0: Yeah, easily.
2: Who is the second pick?
0: Jokic.
3: Luka.
1: Jay.
2: No, it's Jokic.
0: Jokic.
3: Okay.
2: Third.
3: Luka.
2: Is Luka. Yeah, third is Luka. Now, here's my question. What kind of season do the Lakers need to have for Luka to be the MVP?
0: They got to win the West.
1: Yeah.
0: They got to have the best record in the West.
2: You think best record in the West?
0: Yeah. If they do that, he's hands down.
2: It's
0: going to
2: be really tough. I mean, he's the leading scorer in the league, and let's say they're the 3 seed.
0: No.
2: Can he win MVP?
0: Not if San Antonio's ahead of him.
3: I don't know how you beat Wemby, because Wemby is such a force.
2: Mm-hmm. Yeah.
3: But if they did finish ahead of him, Michael.
0: Yeah.
3: I could see. Here's one thing I could see. Let's say Oklahoma City is the one.
2: Right.
3: If the Lakers were able to, and the Lakers, I think, I'm not trying to blow smoke at everybody here. I think the Lakers could finish anywhere from 2nd to 11th.
2: 11th?
3: I think it's that tight.
2: Okay.
3: But if they were to finish 2nd,
2: mm-hmm.
3: ahead of San Antonio, and Luka led the league in scoring again, I think then maybe Michael Heath would trump
1: that's
3: win.
1: Right.
2: Yeah.
3: But it's got to be something extraordinary like that.
1: But remember that the voting comes from the East. And usually they don't pay attention to the players in the West.
3: I don't know if that's true, Pepe. The last two MVPs have gone to Shai Gilgeous-Alexander.
1: Yeah, well.
3: And before that, the two before that went to Nikola Jokic. Those players are all in the West.
1: Yeah, but I mean, you have to.
0: I'm surprised you don't have Jalen Brunson third.
2: Jalen Brunson, no. In fact, Shai is fourth and Giannis is fifth.
0: No Jalen. Wow.
1: Giannis is in the East.
0: Giannis, yeah.
2: Yeah.
3: If Jalen leads the Knicks to the number one seed after, on the heels
2: of winning NBA Finals
3: MVP, he'd be in that conversation.
2: Yeah,
1: that's for sure.
2: All right, we're going to open the phones right now for Sports Graffiti, 877-710-ESPN. We've talked about a bunch of stuff here. Lakers sale, the bus kids buying the Padres, or at least being part of that group. Joey and Jesse, we talked a lot about Dolly Parton, the Dodgers. John has declared that he does not believe they're going to win the World Series
3: this year. I hope I'm wrong. I really do.
2: Mark Walter, what's your take on all that? Stan Kasten says, no, we're not selling the team. All that stuff is fair game. 877-710-ESPN. That's 877-710-ESPN. And we will get your calls in here coming up next. In the meantime, let's say you're just running a quick errand. 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
6: 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Take it away, Mace.
7: All right, here we go. Hard Rock Hotline officially open, brought to you by Hard Rock Casino Tajon. We've got Michael Thompson here. We've got Pepe here. We got a couple open lines. What are you doing? 877-710-ESPN. Let us start with Walrus in Encino. Walrus, you're on Sports Graffiti. What's up, man?
8: Good afternoon, everyone. Full house in the studio. And welcome back from that incredible vacay, Mace. We're all envious. I think as far as Luka's case for the MVP, he's got to put up the big numbers, probably needs to be the scoring champ. I think the Lakers have to be at least a 3 seed, but I think it should be factored into the equation. The leadership that he right now is providing to the Lakers in this time of transition when it comes to ownership. I really think that should be factored in. And I have a question for Michael.
7: Yeah.
8: Michael, do you think like this is going to have some sort of effect on the team? And generally speaking, like changes in ownership, that sort of thing. What kind of effect does that have on a professional athlete? You all have a great day.
7: All right, thanks very much.
9: By the way, Walrus, I wonder if your favorite song is the Beatles' "I Am the Walrus." That should be your ringtone.
7: As far as
9: players are concerned, no, they don't care about this. As long as the checks are good, they don't care who the owner is. I mean, I should say that they do care the owner is, but they're not going to let this be a distraction. They know that their checks are good. They'll come out. They want to win a championship, compete for a championship. Sure, they're interested to see who's going to end up, they know that Iger and Kushner are the owners.
7: Yep.
9: But as far as how all this ownership changes, no, that's not going to affect them.
10: That should be the rule, but it can be an excuse for some of the players.
9: Like who? Yeah. How?
10: The ones that don't play good.
9: He's not wrong.
7: No, he's not wrong. Let's go to Ross and Cheviot Hill. Ross, you're on Sports Graffiti. What are you doing, man?
11: Hey, thanks for taking my call. I met you guys at a remote Total Wine event for the show.
7: Sure.
11: And then, Steve, I ran into you right after the show the week before you left on your trip down at LA Live. I want to thank you for and giving you a shout-out for posting incredible pictures of those three great cities you went to on this trip. And I did want to ask what you liked about Luka's hometown of Ljubljana, because so many people go to Croatia because of Game of Thrones and all that.
7: Yep.
11: Not that many people go to Slovenia, and we loved it.
7: Yeah, Ross, thank you very much for the call. Thanks for the nice words. I will say that Ljubljana is just an unbelievable town.
12: Is that Luka's hometown?
7: That's Luka's hometown.
12: Okay.
7: And Lake Bled is beautiful. The food is great. The people could not be could not be nicer.
9: Did you tell them where you were from and everything?
7: I did. I said, you know,
9: Los Angeles.
7: I'm from L.A. And immediately, I mean, you get
10: Luca. Don't you know Mason?
9: Yeah.
12: Mace, Johnny Bucket says, Mace, we really didn't need the picture on IG of you in the bathtub. Did you did you post a picture of yourself in a bathtub?
7: Yes, technically there is one. I think it's the fourth picture in a carousel that is there.
9: Taking a bubble bath?
7: There was a very nice bathtub in our place.
12: Lisa was yelling at me the other day. She said, you're making a huge mistake by not taking baths. I haven't taken a bath in 40 years.
7: Oh, you go jacuzzi?
12: Yeah.
9: No, oh. you're sitting in there in dirty water.
7: In a bathtub?
9: Yes.
7: No, I had a jacuzzi tub.
9: Oh,
12: but in the bath in Slovenia,
7: I had a jacuzzi.
12: That's not a bath.
7: Yeah, no. Yeah. It was
9: But
7: tremendous.
9: You weren't bathing in it. You were just sitting in it.
10: It's a jacuzzi.
7: Yeah.
10: Don't you understand?
9: You said you were taking a bath.
7: Yeah. All right, let's go to Joe in Chino Hills. Joe, you're on Sports Graffiti. What's up, man?
13: Hey, guys. How are you?
7: Great.
13: So is there any news on what's going on with Tony Romo and his CBS contract or anything like that? Because
12: strangely, no. And most experts, I follow all this stuff, think that he's done his last game at CBS, but they haven't said that. They've only said that J.J. Watt is going to work with Jim Nantz for the first 3 weeks, which syncs up with Romo's court date, which is near the end of September. I'd be surprised if he does another game.
7: Don't you think
12: you?
7: No news is bad news?
12: Yes.
7: Yeah, no news is bad news in this case. And you know, I've got a really staked out position, always have. It is absolutely irresponsible to drive when you're under the influence of anything. And, you know, this is, to me, I've always believed one strike and you're out. You lose your driver's license, period. You're not allowed to drive again if you
12: drive
7: drunk.
12: But you lose your job.
7: I'm sure he broke a morals clause, right?
9: Couldn't they have suspended him for half the season and brought him back?
7: Well, it's an interesting confluence of stuff, right? Not only does he get the DUI, he's terrible at his job.
9: You don't like it?
7: Oh, I cannot stand him. And by the way, I think I've disliked Tony on the air for a long time. I think the world kind of caught up to me. I think a lot of people dislike what he does.
10: I don't like him either, and I agree with you.
7: He won't
10: shut
7: up.
10: If you're drinking and you're driving, you're in danger for the other people.
7: Yes,
12: right. But Pepe, I think we're all in agreement that if you get a DUI, you should lose your driving privileges. And I actually am with you,
9: Mace.
12: I'd be okay if that was it.
7: Yeah.
12: Like you're not allowed to drive anymore. Because then that would curb drunk driving more than anything.
7: Oh yeah.
12: The question though, Pepe, is should it cost him his job?
10: No, I don't think so.
7: It would cost us ours.
12: It's gonna. Oh, if we got a DUI, one of us did, yeah.
10: Oh, yeah.
7: Oh, I
12: but
7: think
12: if,
7: we'd be dead.
12: If one of the bigger names, if Stephen A. got one, it wouldn't cost him
9: his
12: job.
9: You guys are huge around here. You guys would get fired for that.
12: Well, we're not going to find out.
7: I'm not going to ever learn the truth about that, Michael.
12: Yeah.
7: Let's go to Trucker Rick. Hey, Trucker Rick, you're on Sports Graffiti. What's up, man?
14: What's up, guys?
12: Hey, Rick.
14: I moved out of Vegas about almost 2 years ago from San Bernardino, California. And when I moved out here, the WNBA, I've been watching a lot of games lately. And one team that really grew on me was the Las Vegas Aces. So the reason why I'm calling is something happened this past weekend with Cantor Freedom. And I think this guy's making a mockery of the WNBA. I used to be a guy who rolled my eyes when it came to women's sports. But the WNBA right now is killing it. And my question is to Michael, what would you do if you're the WNBA commissioner, and what would you do to improve it, to promote these women that are playing great basketball right now? Thank you, guys. You guys have a good day.
7: Okay, thanks,
12: all right, Michael.
7: Rick.
12: They do need a new commissioner. If it was you, how would you grow the sport?
9: I would promote Caitlin Clark more. They've been trying to. She's the golden goose. She's the Michael Jordan, the Kobe Bryant, the Magic and Bird, and they are trying to downplay her. It's just crazy to me. She is the only woman, only player that makes them move games to a bigger venue. The only one.
7: Right.
9: So I would promote her on everything. Because
12: do you guys know this? There's only one player in WNBA history who has multiple 30-point 10-assist games. It's Caitlin Clark. In 2 years, she already, I think it's her third year,
7: mm-hmm.
12: she already has 5.
7: Right.
12: Everybody else has one.
15: You know who else they should promote? They should promote Asia Wilson more.
12: Olivia
15: the
12: Miles.
15: MVP.
9: All these women have been promoted for years. Caitlin Clark is the Tiger Woods of women's sports.
15: Michael.
9: And they refuse to promote her. It's crazy.
15: In addition to Caitlin, also promoting Olivia Miles. She could win.
9: None of those girls moved the needle like Caitlyn's. Well, not even close. I understand they're good.
10: You're not listening.
9: I've been watching the league longer than all you guys.
10: She's saying it's okay.
9: It's okay, yes.
10: They need to promote all the girls.
12: I am so with Michael on this, you guys.
9: You guys don't get it.
12: Caitlin Clark, if you go down the rabbit hole, I read Christine Brennan's book. Tiger Woods is the comp.
9: Mm-hmm.
12: Caitlin Clark's coming to town, Pepe, if you play in a small arena, let's say an arena that only holds 10,000 people, they move them to a 20,000
10: seat
12: arena.
10: I agree with you, but what Michael? She's saying is that other players should be promoted
12: to. Nobody
10: too.
12: Else can do that.
15: Can you,
12: okay.
15: Can you hear me when I'm speaking, Michael? I don't know if you can hear me through the microphones. Is it a zero-sum game, though? So, could you support Caitlin? I agree. Push Caitlin, but also create rivalries for her.
9: Yes.
15: Maybe it's her versus Olivia Miles.
9: Yes.
15: But you have to build up Olivia Miles' profile as well in order to create this versus this.
9: Right.
15: I think it's not a zero-sum game. I believe, yes, agree with you. Caitlin Clark should be pushed as well as other players. So it's not just Caitlin Clark's league, but it's everybody's league.
10: Angel Reese had 20 rebounds.
12: He doesn't think she can play. Michael,
10: oh, she got 20 rebounds.
9: She has one skill, that's rebounding. But a skill. I'll give her that. She can rebound, but other than that, man, her game is looks like she's
10: she
9: just,
10: got 20
9: just
10: rebounds.
12: She went 10 for 10 in a game two weeks ago.
10: Yeah.
7: All right, let's go to Gregory in Ventura. Gregory, you're on Sports Graffiti. What are you doing, man?
16: All right, here's my beef. I'm an old guy. I'm a diehard Dodger fan. In 57, they piped in every Brooklyn game into L.A. to build up the market. The Bulldog, Hershiser, and Joe Davis, they don't know when to be quiet. I miss Vinny. I miss the silence of the sounds of silence, hearing the crowd, hearing what's going on the field. Everything they bring up, anyone can access on the computer now. And, in fact, I think Rick Monday and Charlie would be a better on camera broadcasting, and I flipped them. And Oral has a way of, he seems to know what's in every pitcher's head, which I can understand that, being the Hall of Famer that he is. But how does he get into batters' heads? And there's like kind of a, I don't know what you would say, it, a little like holier-than-thou kind of attitude with Oral, and I love the dude.
7: Yep. All right.
12: Boy,
7: so
12: could
7: I
12: not disagree with Gregory more.
7: I think that's the minority view because I think Joe and Oral are tremendous.
12: Fantastic.
7: I think Eric Karras is great. I think Steven Nelson is
12: I
7: great.
12: I think when Mendoza, Jessica goes in there.
7: I mean, they have an all-star team that does their games. And I think Joe Davis is just absolutely elite. And
10: really
7: I've learned
10: good.
7: More
10: really
7: from
10: good.
7: Oral Hershiser about pitching than maybe anybody.
12: Yeah.
7: He is so smart.
12: I think we're lucky to
7: so
12: have
7: insightful.
12: Those guys, actually.
7: Let's go to Chuck in Irvine. Hey, Chuck, you're on Sports Graffiti. What are you doing, man?
17: Hey, guys. Welcome back, Mace. Thanks for taking the call.
7: Sure.
17: The recent decision by the NCAA, everybody got upset in football with what Kiffin did. But let's fast forward to basketball. How many of these one-and-dones all of a sudden –
12: Oh, we lost Chuck. I think what he was getting at was that how many of these one-and-dones are going to come back in basketball? And strangely, or maybe not strangely, LSU was ready to take both a football player who had been in an NFL camp with the Browns and a basketball player who had been in summer league and preseason games with the Brooklyn Nets. Now the entire SEC has come out, along with the entire Big Ten, and said, we're going to put a stop to it. And Mace, you know where I'm going.
7: Mm.
12: Why didn't the NCAA do this in the beginning? Because they're toothless, and we don't need them. They should have gone. The NCAA should have put a stop to this immediately. And the conference.
7: Well, how long has it been going on?
12: Two weeks.
7: This is the first I've ever heard of it. So the NCAA.
12: This broke while you were on your vacation. So what happened was, it's a rare situation in that because of COVID, a lot of people went and applied for a fifth year.
7: Yeah.
12: Judges granted some of these kids a fifth year.
7: Mm-hmm.
12: The. College sports saw it coming and then just changed. You know, did you hear about this while you're gone? There's no more red shirts anymore.
7: Yes, five years.
12: You have 5 years. So these guys all went to court and said, where's my fifth year?
7: Yeah.
12: The judge said, sounds fair, game of fifth year. So guys who were in NFL training camps literally on Monday were showing up at LSU and enrolling in classes so they can play Saturday.
7: Yeah, that's a joke.
12: And until the SEC as a conference came in and put the kibosh on it, but knowing Lane... Like we do, Lane will go to court and see if he can get these guys back in. But I think after this year, it goes away.
7: Yeah, I cannot imagine. That's just a stupid. I mean,
10: it always
7: it is so
10: it always
7: Lane
10: happens. Something like that is always going to happen.
7: It's so Lane.
12: Let's go to Fred in Boyle Heights. Hey, Fred, you're on Sports Graffiti. What are you doing, man?
18: Good afternoon.
12: Good afternoon, Mason.
18: Hello to everybody in there. Two things. Mace, what is the best place you ate in Spain? And the second one is, what is happening with the Dodgers?
12: Okay. Let's start with the Dodgers first. You know, John, you're in a panic, right?
19: A little bit.
12: You don't believe they're going to win the World Series.
19: I don't anymore, but I very easily could be wrong. I didn't think they were going to pull off two in a row last year, and they did.
12: Yep.
19: So if they pulled off three in a row, I would just look stupid again. They look to me, here's the number that scares me. Since July 31st, they've played 14 games against teams with winning records. Teams like Boston, Milwaukee, Atlanta. They are 2-12.
12: Right.
19: It's a pretty good sample size. Now, here's where my argument breaks down, though. There's a lot of guys coming back that haven't been around for those 14 games.
12: Right.
19: But if you watch the games, Mace, and I know you're going to pick this back up again now that you're back in the States, it's not like Glasnow was good last night.
12: He was okay.
19: Scooble was good the other night.
12: Scooble, yeah.
19: Yamamoto was good. It's the bullpen that's blowing these games.
12: Yeah.
19: So they got to get that worked out, too. I'm not ruling them out. I now think it is more likely than not that someone else wins the World Series. And if you put a gun to my head right now and said, you get one team and only one, up until 2 weeks ago, I was with the Dodgers.
12: And now who are you?
19: Milwaukee. I think they've got that look.
12: But the Dodgers are within one game in Milwaukee now.
19: Right. But I watched all four games every pitch.
12: Right.
19: And one team played with urgency and the other didn't.
12: Yeah.
19: And the games were here.
10: Yeah, but I mean,
12: it's hard to have urgency in August.
19: I agree with you.
10: The playoffs is a totally different animal.
12: Yeah.
10: And the Dodgers have the experience already.
12: Right. And the thing I'll cling to is that the Yankees only won 87 games in their three-peat year. They lost 15 of their final 18 and still won the World Series. Yes,
19: there you
12: get tired playing all that time. But there is always hope. But I do agree that it's more likely than not that they... really tough.
19: Remember,
12: to win
19: we had Stan Castellan earlier in the season. We said, "What's your confidence level that you can win three in a row?" And he said, "It's not high."
12: Yeah.
19: Because it's just really hard to do.
12: Well, he was with the Braves all those years, and they won one World Series during that stretch.
19: Every line, Jim. You want to double up?
12: Yeah, we're gonna do some bonus
19: Michael
12: graffiti.
19: Loves talking to the people.
12: Bonus graffiti. 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Ireland,
19: right,
12: what do you got?
19: Before I tell you about Toyota, I'm going to read something from the chat. John, please tell both Mason and Emily they owe us an apology for convincing all of us that Mike Trudell was 5 feet tall. I met him in person, and he was taller than me, and I'm 5'7".
12: Yeah.
19: People.
15: Why is Emily looped into this?
19: Yeah.
12: I don't know,
19: I
12: Emily,
19: think it's more Michael that makes fun of Trudell's height.
12: I've always been part of this Mike Trudell height thing.
19: Just because Michael says he wears Garanimals and shops in the kids section in department stores.
12: He does wear lifts in his shoes, right?
9: And
12: he's a little taller.
9: And he has to use a booster seat when he goes out to dinner with his wife. And he has to get him a booster seat.
19: Yeah, him and Riggs, his youngest, both use the
12: booster. There you go.
19: And so it's all in there. All right, let me tell you about Toyota. Toyota and the Lakers have been in business together for 51 years. And that's intentional. 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
42: These guys are a whole bunch of fools.
38: Back to the guys.
7: All right, back to the phones. The
19: Once
7: Hard
19: again,
7: Rock
19: Pepe,
7: Hotline.
19: You're not wrong.
7: No,
19: you're not wrong about a
42: I'm
19: bunch of
42: I'm talking about you guys, okay?
7: Yeah. Let's start Just out with Jacob in Anaheim. Jacob, you're on Sports Graffiti. Amen.
43: Jacob. Good afternoon, guys. Hey, I got a bone to pick with Michael Thompson. Love you to death, but your performance this hour and a half has been abysmal. You're bashing on Pepe the whole time. You're getting into it with Emily. The icebreakers was lackluster. Let's lock it up the last hour and a half and get it going.
7: You didn't like Jackie Gleason?
42: Yeah, wake up,
7: there
42: Michael.
7: You go.
42: Wake
7: Jacob.
42: Up, Michael.
7: Emily said the icebreaker was good.
42: Because yeah, she was nice to
7: Jacob
42: you.
7: Jacob says shape up.
15: Okay. I will say, the reason I think your icebreaker is good because you varied your hints as well as when it's a double point day, it needs to be a little more difficult.
19: Yeah.
15: And so Mason got a great one.
0: I thought it was difficult.
15: Yeah. I agree with you. I thought it was difficult.
0: All right. Let's go to Alfonso in L.A. Alfonso, what's going on, man?
1: Hey, how you guys doing?
0: Great. Mm. Great. What's up with you?
1: All right. Welcome back, Mason. I just want to say, can Michael Thompson quit comparing Caitlin Clark to Tiger Woods and Michael Jordan?
19: Well, wait a minute.
2: No, wait a minute. Come on. You're not been paying attention.
19: Alonzo, are you watching the games?
2: Jeez. Come on.
1: What
2: no, he's
1: she
2: not.
1: Won? Those,
2: you can't
1: those,
2: be. You
1: those,
2: cannot be watching the game.
1: Have won.
2: Oh, please.
1: I'm watching the game. I'm not saying
2: you,
1: she's not
2: you don't
1: great,
2: see the impact she's had in women's sports. What is wrong with you?
0: Let Alonzo have a say.
1: What Go about ahead. On the court? I'm saying on the court.
2: Oh, jeez.
1: I'm not saying.
2: Yeah, she's only a, made history a million times on the court. Man, you ain't been watching the games. Get off the air.
0: Get off the air.
19: Get off the air. Wow. Wow.
2: Get off the air. Been paying attention.
19: I would defend Michael against Alonzo here. Over the last 2 weeks, nobody can guard Caitlin Clark.
2: Come on. Yeah, but he ain't watching.
15: I would love to see her win something, though. I would love to see her win some playoff games.
2: Oh, yeah.
15: Go deep in the playoffs.
2: You're right.
15: We have not seen that. I know in college she went to the national championship game, got to the Final Four, basically carried her teams. But I'd like to see her raise a cup.
2: Yeah, you're right. She's got to win to get to the Michael Jordan level. Yeah, she's got to win a championship. But she can do it. They've got a good team. But that last call, he ain't been won.
0: All right, same subject. Martin in Orange. Martin, you're on Sports Graffiti. Hey, man.
3: Michael, I love you. I'm a lifelong Laker fan. Please don't kick me off the air. But I think you're speaking out of your side of your neck, because there's no way Caitlin Clark is on the level of Michael Jordan or Tiger Woods now. Michael Jordan had freakish athleticism and championships. He won a national title in college. Tiger Woods did something. He broke down color barrier lines for a sport that wasn't really accepting to the minorities. Caitlin Clark, zero championships in high school, zero championships in college, and she's trying to win one. I hope she does, but no way, Michael, are they on the same level right now.
19: Hey, thanks, Martin. Guys. Martin, you still there?
0: Yeah, Martin's still there.
19: Martin, you there? No, he hung up.
0: No, he hung up. I did not hang up on him.
15: We are a ring culture.
19: By the way, Martin, go look up how many championships Michael Jordan had won after 3 years in the NBA. Which is where Caitlin Clark is.
2: Right.
19: In her
2: career.
19: You know
2: what? And another thing too about college, these people just don't pay attention. That's like they don't understand. Emily, she played for Iowa. She didn't play for South Carolina or UConn, who had a bunch of five-star teammates around her. Okay, with Paige Beckers and Sue Bird and all these
15: she's
2: other people,
15: like
2: Maya Moore. She took a bunch of.
19: That's
2: she took a
19: better,
2: bunch. Of,
19: you're right. That's a better comp. You're right.
2: Exactly.
19: Steph Curry did at Davidson, Caitlin Clark did at Iowa.
2: What Larry Bird did at Indiana State.
19: And Steph Curry in his first 5 years in the NBA, zero titles.
0: Yep.
42: But Michael, you know what the problem is?
2: What's the
42: people
2: problem?
42: That are calling? That you cannot handle the truth. And they're telling you that.
2: What do you mean the truth? What's not the truth?
42: They have their opinion and you don't like it. You cannot handle
19: but
42: the
19: Pepe,
42: truth.
19: Do you think Caitlin Clark should be promoted by the WNBA.
42: Totally.
2: Pepe,
42: I agree.
2: Can I just
19: that's all he's saying.
2: You know how stupid the WNBA is?
0: What does that mean, promoted?
19: Like, for example, they had a poster promoting the whole thing when they put a graphic up. She's never in any of them. It's a concerted effort to downplay her.
0: So you think that's the commissioner doing that?
19: Yeah, I do.
0: You think the commissioner is downplaying
19: because she's getting backlash from other players. Because
2: the jealousy and envy. How could you have a 30-year celebration anniversary poster of all the great players that play in the WNBA and no Caitlin Clark on it? Are you kidding me?
0: Yeah, that doesn't make any sense.
2: She is the only reason why games are moved to bigger venues. For no other player. I don't understand what these people are not seeing.
19: She's kind of Taylor Swift. I mean, she's a one-woman economy.
0: Sure.
42: And I agree with you in that sense, but I have a question for you.
2: Okay.
42: You know what's going to happen October 1st?
2: October 1st.
42: No, you're talking about
19: Lakers are going to open

0: for you
1: it's
0: now.
1: It's impressive. 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

0: came out on this day in 1968.
1: Top five Beatles
0: Michael,
1: song ever.
0: Go back. You were like 6 13 in 1968, weren't you?
2: Six? No, only 13.
0: Only 13.
2: That's when I met Muhammad Ali.
0: There you go. 1968,
3: yeah, I remember when he came out.
0: Did you see these brand new AirPods they're working on, the Apple AirPods?
1: No. What do they do?
0: They have cameras.

0: in them. Oh, God. So they're talking about banning them because if you put your AirPods in, it's recording everything that you see. So they're especially concerned about bathrooms and gyms and all kinds of stuff. So they're going to ban those things. I personally, I have the Meta glasses. I used them one time only. And I felt creepy using them. When I went to the Emmys last year and I went to the red carpet, I put them on and just recorded stuff on the red carpet. It was cool, but I think it's super creepy when you see somebody with those glasses on and that little white light indicating you're being recorded. So I don't think that's going to be a thing.
1: Yeah, I will not be purchasing those.
2: You know, the same thing happened to me. I bought them. I used them once.
1: Yeah. So you each have these glasses just sitting around not using them.
0: Correct, yeah.
1: Put them on like eBay or something.
0: Yeah, probably should. We'll do a pair. We'll sell both of ours.
2: Two for one.
0: So the 13th annual SoCal Hyundai ESPN LA Golf Classic presented by Vista Paint is
1: Friday.
0: Back Friday, yeah. 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All right. It is week zero in college football. That means we're getting ready for big games, including USC at home against San Jose State on Saturday, game number one to kick off the year. And, man, oh, man, Paul Feinbaum does not like Bill Belichick.
1: Well, you know, we were kicking around, and Mace, you were kind of driving this for most of the preseason, and now it's here, that if Lincoln Riley doesn't make the playoff, that they might want to look for another coach. So we were in a conversation about coaches on the hot seat. And I brought up the other day that, yeah, Lincoln Riley might be on the hot seat. Mike Norvell, Florida State, appears to be on the hot seat. But to me, the guy who's on the hot seat more than any other college coach is Bill Belichick.
0: Yeah, I mean, he's just a joke.
1: They're paying him a fortune, and he's not doing squat. But I never thought that Paul Feinbaum would go in on an active head coach like this.
3: He's a grouch, he's a bully, and his career in college is about to go down in flames. He lost Michael Lombardi, his chief assistant and GM. His son disappeared from the staff a couple weeks ago as the defensive coordinator. It is mass chaos in Chapel Hill, and I don't believe they'll win this game in Ireland, and I don't think Bill Belichick is going to survive until the end of the season.
1: In that game he's talking about, they opened the season in Ireland against TCU in Dublin. And TCU's favored.
0: Yeah.
4: And by the way, his son is not going to travel with the team. The son is the defensive coordinator for UNC and is on medical leave, so he will.
0: But who needs a defensive coordinator?
1: Well, that's what you pay Belichick for.
0: Right. Right. But I mean, ultimately,
1: it's like if you're the offensive coordinator for the Rams,
0: right?
1: It's kind of a no-win job.
0: Look at all the guys that worked under Sean McVay that went on.
1: Right.
0: To be...
1: But here's the weird thing. I don't think that KOC, Kevin O'Connell, I don't think was ever the offensive coordinator. He was a quarterback's coach.
0: Right.
1: Same thing with both.
4: No, KOC was the offensive coordinator.
1: Yeah, who's the offensive coordinator now?
4: It is Nate Shielhoff.
0: Nate Shielhoff. Who's going to be a head coach?
1: He's already had interviews to be a head coach.
4: So previously, the one that Nate Shielhoff replaced was Mike LaFleur, who's now the head coach at Arizona Cardinals.
1: Right.
4: And before that was Liam Cohen, who now is in Jacksonville Jaguars.
1: But we had that story the other day. Liam actually left the Rams because he couldn't call plays.
0: Right, and he went to college. And he talks
1: about how it's a big regret of his. He said, I wish I wouldn't have left the Rams.
2: But everybody knows that.
4: Can I clarify about the Liam Cohen thing?
1: Yeah.
4: He did call plays for two games at the end of the season. He had opportunities. He just didn't do well with the Rams.
0: Right.
4: And then went to the Kentucky, and then went to Buccaneers, and then got to the Jaguars.
0: Yeah, I always thought that that's one of the gifts that Sean McVay has, is the ability to collaborate. Like,
1: right.
0: he's surrounded by really smart guys.
1: And, like, you look at these preseason games, he's not even coaching. He's letting other guys coach.
0: Exactly.
1: But what's interesting is I used to feel this way, Michael, about, like, every year Pat Riley has been the president and co-owner of the Miami Heat. Mm-hmm. He's had a GM. But nobody knows who that is.
5: Yeah.
1: Because Pat's making the decisions.
0: Yeah.
2: Oh, yeah.
1: So, I mean, that's why Sean is, like, that's a good word you use, Mace, collaborative. Sean doesn't care who gets the credit for
0: Correct.
1: Stuff. So he'll share the wealth. Like, there have been guys.
0: Like Cliff Kingsbury's there right now. I don't know exactly what he's doing.
4: Special assistant to the head coach.
0: Yeah.
1: Yeah. There have been guys on McVay's staff who have gotten head coaching opportunities who were never a coordinator.
0: Right.
1: You know, that's how good.
0: Yeah,
1: you know, he is at that.
0: So you mentioned USC and Lincoln Riley. If you go to the ESPN LA YouTube channel right now or Apple Spotify, get the Mason

0: 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I did a really cool one with Ryan Abraham, USCFootball.com, Ryan Karchi from the LA Times, and Chris Trevino from WeRSC.com. And this is what Ryan Karchi says about USC and the situation right now with Lincoln Riley and the Trojans.
1: I would say tentatives would be the answer. I think the vibes are good at the moment. The Gary Patterson hire, I think Ryan said it well. It, you know, went off a little bit iffy, and I think his kind of folksiness really played well, and people are starting to feel better about that. The facility opens, the number one recruiting class gets here. Like, it's a lot of things to make fans feel good about, you know, what's coming, but that can change immediately as soon as, you know, even a rough first quarter against San Jose State. Like, who knows how people feel? Like, they're going to win that game by 60 points, but, like, will people be satisfied with a 60-point win? Like, that can change very quickly. And I think, you know, I will give USC credit for this. They are not running away from the idea that this is a critical season. They literally put up billboards around town saying the time is now. I mean, it doesn't get as, like, any clearer than that.
0: The time is now.
2: Okay, let me answer this.
0: Yes.
2: All three of you.
0: Yep.
2: The point spread on Saturday at the Coliseum.
0: Yep.
2: Is USC by 38.5.
0: Lay them all.
2: How much you want to bet?
0: We got Mythical money, right?
2: Yep.
0: I will bet $20,000 Mythical dollars.
2: $20,000.
0: I think they are going to roll it up.
2: I'll take
0: Jade
2: it.
0: Jade Maiva.
2: I will take your action.
0: Jade Maiva
3: what's the spread
0: is playing
3: again?
0: For the Heisman.
2: 38.5.
0: 38.5. I will be there for it, and I will watch them win 60 to nothing.
2: We had 20K in Mythical money. I have the under. Mason has the over.
0: By the way, here, Lincoln Riley, John, here's the interesting question about Lincoln Riley. Let's say he wins all the games he's supposed to win at Penn State,
2: but
0: at
2: loses
0: Wisconsin,
2: the three he's not
0: but favored.
2: But
0: loses in. Ohio State, loses Indiana, and loses Oregon. Does he keep his job then? At 9-3.
2: If you're asking me, yes. But if I'm asking you, it's a no, right?
0: It depends how you lose. If they lose,
2: if two of them are close and one of them is a blowout,
0: then I think you're probably in the ballgame to stay another year. Like if they get blown out by Ohio State,
2: well, what do
0: blown
2: I always,
0: out by
2: okay,
0: Indiana,
2: what do
0: blown
2: I
0: out
2: always
0: by Oregon,
2: ask you when you want to fire a coach?
0: Who are you going to hire?
2: Yeah.
0: Yeah.
2: I don't know how you're going to do better than Lincoln Riley. I mean, maybe you are.
0: Yeah, maybe you are.
2: But maybe you're not.
0: Yeah. I mean, I think,
2: you know, that. So you're saying if they finish 9-3.
0: Yes.
2: And go to a good bowl game but don't make the playoff.
0: Right.
2: I wouldn't fire him.
3: You know someone who's always disliked Lincoln Riley? That is Paul Feinbaum. He has called Lincoln Riley out for being, you know, just overrated, that he actually hasn't done anything. He inherited that team in Oklahoma. He has produced those Heisman quarterbacks, but how much development did he actually do with these Heisman quarterbacks before they when they got to him? So I feel like you definitely could do better than Lincoln Riley.
0: You know what? I think Lincoln Riley, they are going to score points. Just that offense will be a top five offense.
3: He is period. Gambling, though, this season. Not literally, not gambling in terms of money, but he is gambling on a bet on freshmen.
0: Correct.
3: He is betting on young talent in a league that has been getting older and older. So I don't know if, like, Booby Feaster, who is 17 years old, is going to be able to compete
0: right.
3: with the big 25-year-olds at Indiana.
0: But here's the thing. Booby Feaster has a chance to play this year. Tanook Hines is going to be a monster. I mean, there are going to be a lot of freshmen playing. And this is sort of the Kirby Smart plan, too. The idea is now, can you retain guys? Can
2: right.
0: you keep them in your program?
2: When all the Sharks are giving them NIL
0: exactly,
2: offers.
0: Exactly, exactly. Yeah. The time is now, John. Time is now. I think they got a chance to go 10-2 and go to the playoff. Who's with me? Come on. Who's with me?
2: I'm not.
0: 10-2, go to the playoff, beat Oregon at the Coliseum. That's what I'm talking about.
4: But don't you think the coach is taking a big chance, Mace?
0: No, he's got the number one recruiting class in the country,
4: yeah,
0: Pepe.
4: Okay, well, yeah. But...
2: But they, you know. Pepe, they've got to play Oregon. They've got to play Ohio State, right?
0: Ohio State at home, Halloween.
2: And then there's Indiana. They got to play at Indiana.
4: And they play Notre Dame.
2: No. That's over.
0: Not till 2030.
4: That's right.
0: Yeah.
4: Totally.
0: Yeah. So they avoid Notre Dame.
4: Man,
0: yeah.
4: I'm so sad for that.
0: All right. Coming up next for you, what's going to happen to Jed York with the 49ers? We will get into that coming up next. In the meantime, you know, the Hyundai Getaway sales event is going on right now. and you can get a deal so right, it almost feels wrong. 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
7: Mason and Ireland.
0: They say nobody loses like Steve Mason.
2: Bastard. Unbelievable.
0: Oh, it pays to be a loser, people.
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0: If you're all a right, loser, it pays.
7: Back to the guys.
0: Mason and Ireland, what is going on? Big Wednesday. I'm happy to be back. Happy to be back on the air. Just funny. I went to a flamenco show in Spain.
2: Is that what it sounds like?
0: Yeah.
2: With big headdresses and
0: No, not at all. That's you're thinking of Cheetah Carnival. Rivera, stuff like
2: yeah.
0: that. Yeah, no, this is like a lot of stomping. And the guy at the hotel said, why don't you make sure that you get in the front row because you'll appreciate it more. Tell them you forgot your glasses. And he said, go make a lot of drama. You're American. You know how to do that. Which I loved as a line. You're
2: right.
0: American. You know how to do that. The other thing a lot of people say, a lot of drivers said, we love driving Americans because you guys talk all the time. And we do. We're very chatty over there. This is a weird story. Jed York, the owner of the San Francisco 49ers, was involved in an incident involving a trailer park.
2: I thought of you, a trailer park in Ohio.
0: Trailer park in Ohio. Exactly right. apparently hit up somebody posing as a prostitute of some kind, went to a website, pinged him three times, ultimately showed up at a trailer park, and was busted in a sting operation. This is about as ugly a story as you can get,
2: yep,
0: right?
2: Sure.
0: Yesterday, Kyle Shanahan, the head coach of the 49ers, was asked about it. Here's what he said.
10: Yeah, I got to talk to Jed the last 2 days and today. Obviously, it's a very tough situation. I mean, views for the organization going forward is the same as usual. I mean, there won't be any difference in that. But I know it's extremely fresh. I think it's a very, very personal situation. I got a lot of respect for Jed. I got a lot of respect for Danielle. Their family does mean a lot to me. So I'm like, you know, with it being this personal, I'm trying as hard as I can to keep it that way. From a football standpoint, it has no effect on us. I mean, as far as what we do day to day, what we talk about, and hasn't been mentioned in a meeting today, it doesn't have to do with what happens on the field. Everything outside of there, I think you guys can judge that better than me.
0: By the way, I agree. I don't think there's any distraction.
2: That was a perfect answer.
0: Yeah, when the owner hits up the trailer park for the prostitute, I don't think it affects the players on the field.
13: I don't get it.
0: What should the penalty be here, though? Or should there be a penalty for Jed York, the owner of the 49ers?
2: We were bringing this up the other day.
0: Yep.
2: We've all come to the consensus around here that both Puka Nacua and Alaric Jackson are probably getting suspended for that Niners game in Australia.
0: Hope not, too.
2: But everything would indicate that they violated what they call the personal conduct policy,
0: right,
2: which applies to anyone who works on an NFL team. From an owner to a GM down to the players. How much you want to bet me that nothing happens to Jed York, just like nothing happened to Bob Kraft, just like nothing happened to Jim Irsay when he used to step in it?
0: Right. I think nothing's going to happen.
2: I agree.
0: Now, here's the distinction. Tell me if this is a distinction. In the case of Kraft, he pled not guilty. In the case of Jed York, he pleaded no contest.
2: Right, and took a plea. Yeah.
0: Does that make a difference? The fact that Jed York acknowledged this situation, and Bob Kraft fought it and pled not guilty.
2: Maybe. I mean, it gives them political cover, but here's the weird thing. Charges were dropped on Puka Nacua and Alaric Jackson.
0: Correct.
2: Both cases.
0: Yep.
2: So if we're applying that standard, that the reason Bob Kraft was not punished is because he pled not guilty, and then they cut a deal and he didn't have to deal with it, why does that not apply to players?
0: Yeah, I think probably billionaires get better treatment than millionaires.
2: Yeah.
0: Is that fair to say? Michael, do you think they should do anything to Jed York?
13: Yeah, you can suspend him for a couple of games, but that's about it.
3: Yeah, what do you always say about commissioners? They work for the owners.
0: The owners, yeah.
2: Right.
3: They don't work for the players. So if they have to punish somebody, they're not going to punish the owners if they don't have to.
13: There's got to be some code of conduct somewhere in the ownership group, in the clauses, whatever.
0: Yeah,
13: you know,
0: I would like to stand up for...
13: What would you do? Commissioner Mace, what would you do?
0: I don't think I'd do anything in this situation.
4: No, because you work for the owners.
0: I don't. I don't work for the owners. I'm not the commissioner.
4: If I were the commissioner, yes.
0: But I will say... I'd like to stand up and speak out on behalf of trailer parks in Ohio.
13: That is your home state.
0: Not every trailer park in Ohio is being used for a sting operation. Not every there are good and decent people in every Ohio trailer park.
13: The thing I don't understand about this Mace,
0: yes,
13: and Pepe, BC, we're all men. He's a billionaire, right?
0: Yeah.
13: Can't he just meet any woman or make just about any woman says, I own the 49ers and that's all it takes?
0: $170.
13: I don't get
2: 140.
13: It.
2: 140.
0: Oh, was it 140?
2: Yeah.
0: Oh, he had a coupon.
13: But I mean, he owns the 49ers. Wouldn't girls be really impressed
0: right
13: by that?
0: I do not understand either what the mentality is.
13: Yeah.
0: He is a billionaire.
13: Right.
0: He owns
13: the 49ers. That's the opening line to any hot girl you see.
0: By the way,
13: I own the 49ers.
0: And can you imagine a trailer park? Like if it was like the Ritz-Carlton or something showing up, I would get it.
13: Emily, you're a woman. If a guy comes up to you and says, I own the 49ers, wouldn't you be like, oh my goodness, I got to get
3: it? No, I'd probably like, how did you make your money? You probably didn't make it in a way that is ethical. But either way, I would think that some people might like the idea of it being in a trailer park. I'm not going to kink shame here, but sometimes people might find that hot.
0: Yeah, it's hot.
13: Fetish. It's a fetish.
0: A trailer park. Sure. Yeah. No, to me, it's just crazy. It's
4: dumb
0: crazy.
4: People do dumb things, Michael. You know that, right?
13: No, I never did anything dumb, Fappy.
0: By the way, apparently he moved to Ohio. He lives in Ohio full time now, Jed York does.
2: Yeah, I think that's where he's from.
0: Yeah.
2: I think he's going through a divorce, which might contribute to some of this. But, you know, these are all the questions we asked when Hugh Grant got caught with Divine Brown. Like, why would someone that famous who was dating Elizabeth Hurley and who had a movie career on top of the world? Pepe's right. People do dumb stuff.
3: Yeah. Or you like what you like.
0: Now, are you of the belief that prostitution should be illegal, or do you think it should be decriminalized?
2: I think it should be decriminalized, but my wife disagrees with me and yells at me about it. She says no woman grows up wanting to do that, so a lot of times women are forced into it. So anytime I take the position that prostitution...
0: Does she feel the same about women who dance at clubs and strippers and stuff like that?
2: I think so.
0: Sex workers of all kinds.
2: Yeah, I think I think it should be decriminalized as long as the woman is not being forced into it.
0: Yeah.
2: What Lisa would say is you're being naive. They're all forced into it. Maybe she's right. I don't know. Wait, Emily, what do you think?
0: Emily, as a woman.
3: I think I tend to be more on your side, John. I think that it just lock up a lot of these women that also have not a lot of options isn't necessarily going to help her get any better.
0: Yeah,
3: but I would say sex trafficking is real, and there are people that are in charge of these women that put them into scenarios. So I think that decriminalization sounds better to me than hurting women that are already poor and already in poor situations lot of the time.
0: Yeah, I just cannot believe. I read that. I was like, a trailer park? Really?
13: Pepe, should it be illegal?
0: $140? Really?
13: What do you think, Pep?
4: Yeah, it should be illegal, but I don't agree that all the women are forcing to doing this.
2: Yeah.
0: Some are, though.
4: Yeah,
0: to be
4: but
0: fair.
4: Especially nowadays with the social media and all that.
0: Yeah.
2: Yeah. Like, I said to Lisa, I go, do you have a problem with a girl making money on OnlyFans? She goes, well, I wouldn't love it, but no, I don't have a problem with
0: it. What about, how does she feel about porn? Women in porn?
2: She would try and make the same argument. She would say that if a woman, particularly an attractive woman, is doing porn, she doesn't have any other options, and she was forced into it somehow, some way. And I don't necessarily agree with that.
0: No, I don't either.
3: Some people have a talent.
0: Are people too.
2: Right. And, yeah. So to me, I would decriminalize it. But I get a lot of blowback on
4: that. But sometimes it's the easy way to make money for them.
0: That is true.
2: Yeah.
0: That is true. Who was it that just made $1 million so fast? It's happened a lot, but this is an actress you would know.
2: I don't even know her name, and I'm telling you, she's just misunderstood.
0: Yeah. But she made $1 million in 1 month. Elizabeth.
4: You mentioned.
0: I'll figure out who it is. All right, 13th Annual SoCal Hyundai ESPN LA Golf Classic, presented by Vista Paint, is back this Friday. 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
3: Yeah, I mean, the car's totaled. 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
4: Again, that number is 800-345-6789. 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
3: I absolutely did. 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That's 800-345-6789.

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5: Zoom, zoom, man.
6: All right, so we talked about Jed York last segment. I am going to talk about Chris Hansen and To Catch a Predator.
5: Oh.
6: So there's this. I'm not saying that Jed York is, but I'm just saying I'm connecting these two here. So Chris Hansen, there's a new movie coming out called Primetime the next month or so. It stars Robert Pattinson, and it is a dramatization of the kind of end period, the rise and fall of the show, To Catch a Predator, and Chris Hansen. And it's based off of an article about one of the final nails in the coffin of that show. But Chris Hansen has not seen it and is refusing to see it to allow himself the opportunity to sue eventually. But before every primetime screening, the movie Primetime screening, he's going to have an ad. He purchased ad space for every primetime screening to circle back with people to push his own channel on true crime.
5: Okay.
6: Called True Blue, TRUBLU, a streaming service devoted to the same kind of predator investigations that made him famous.
5: Okay.
6: Is this a good move from Chris Hansen? Getting ahead of a movie that might not paint him in the best light? What do you think?
5: Does it paint him in a bad light? Do we know?
7: I think so. He's not very happy
5: about
7: it.
5: Robert Pattinson is the actor, right?
6: The article it's based off of draws conclusions about an event that happened, and I'm not going to spoil it.
5: Okay.
7: Well, you know what this reminds me of, Mace, is that you and I have both seen Book of Mormon.
5: Yes.
7: It is one of the funniest things I've ever seen. I mean, it changes. Pepe, have you been to Book of Mormon?
8: No.
7: All right. 10 minutes into this, it kind of changed my opinion of what funny is.
5: Yeah.
7: I mean, it's just... it's unbelievable.
5: Yeah, it is.
7: They just make fun of Mormons and that religion for 2 hours straight in a way that has the whole audience in stitches.
5: Yes.
7: So I remember I picked up the Playbill, you know, a little program you get when you go into the play. And on the back cover of the Playbill, it says, "You've seen the play, now get the book." And it was bought by the Church of Latter-day Saints.
5: There you go.
7: They basically said, obviously, anybody who's in this theater has an interest in our religion.
5: Yep.
7: Let's cash in on it. So maybe Chris Hansen's doing a little of that.
5: I think this is actually pretty smart. So when the movie plays beforehand, they will promote the show. He will promote the show he's doing now. I think this is a great call. Now, my question is Chris Hansen in the public domain?
7: Yeah, I would think.
6: I don't think so because.

0: is, I don't know. But
1: yeah, because
0: it's based
1: words,
0: off of the article. It's an Atlantic article.
1: Okay, got it.
0: Talking about it. That's what they're basing this off.
1: Yeah, I mean, look, if you're a big famous person, people can make movies about you. that's basically the bottom line. Nobody really owns their life rights. If you're in the public domain, like this article, they're allowed to turn it into a movie.
2: Right.
1: And Chris Hansen doesn't have any say over it.
0: It's like Donald Sterling didn't need to give over his rights for Ramona to make her show clips.
1: Correct.
0: She had her podcast that she had the rights to, then go south.
1: Exactly. Hey, the 13th annual SoCal Hyundai ESPN LA Golf Classic presented by Vista Paint is back this Friday. 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
3: Fast track.
4: Well, it is being reported today that Michael Jordan and his NBA NBC coverage most likely is going to be coming to an end this season.
1: Oh.
4: There's just a one season list.
1: He's not going to do another interview with Mike Tirico to be stretched out over the entire season.
4: Whole thing here. You know, we were kind of, before the season last year, anticipating, what is he going to do? And then came out one long interview that was months, you know, every so often. You're not going to miss Michael Jordan on the coverage? Did you even really see any of this? Or what's your take on that?
2: This was the easiest money Michael Jordan has ever made in his life.
5: Would they pay him for that?
2: I have no idea, but he literally sat down with Mike Tirico. Tirico asked him 10 questions, and they ran one response for 10 straight weeks.
0: And I think it was in Michael Jordan's home as well, so he didn't even have to leave his home.
1: He didn't have to leave home.
2: Yeah.
1: Oh, that's what a gig.
2: And they thought, well, it means, we'll get Michael Jordan. Everyone will watch.
5: Yeah, I'm surprised. Adam Silver should try to find some way to get Michael more involved, more seen for the NBA.
1: Well, you know, we know from his Hall of Fame speech, he's got opinions.
5: Oh,
1: I mean, if we got that Michael Jordan doing games, I mean, sign me up.
2: Yeah, but if you see like Johnny Miller when he was doing golf.
1: Right.
2: Yeah.
5: I mean, because even at all the big events, Michael's never there. Bill Russell used to come, Kareem.
2: Well, I think
5: but
2: there's
5: never
2: a
5: there.
2: Reason for this. If you watch the movie Air, you know that Michael Jordan never has to work another day in his life.
1: Yep.
2: He gets a royalty from every Air Jordan shoe sold.
1: Yep.
2: And also, he sold his team, the Charlotte Hornets, for a huge profit.
5: $3.5 billion.
2: Yeah. He's a billionaire, Michael Jordan.
0: He also has an air of mystique that I think his legacy is solidified. Like, he is the GOAT, or if you don't think he's the GOAT, he is like GOAT B, you know?
1: Yes.
0: It's him or LeBron for most people. I think the more he would talk, the more my generation, like, doesn't have a mystique about him, they actually get to know him, and might change their opinions about him.
1: Yeah, that's
0: I'm not saying that will happen, but it's happening with Tom Brady, I think.
1: My thoughts
0: about Tom Brady are changing, not just on the field, but his post-Brady career.
1: Yeah, I mean, in this era, there is no mystique.
5: But wait a minute. How could Tom Brady, unless he broke the law doing something, some felony, but just by being himself and doing this other quirky stuff, how could that damage his legacy?
0: Because then I think he's corny. Then I think he's kind of a loser. Yeah. Like, I think that currently, not on the field, I think he's kind of a loser outside of the field.
1: You don't think he's a good analyst?
0: I think he's improving dramatically.
6: I think he's
0: a fine analyst, but it's the other BS around him that I'm just like, all right, brother.
1: What about his ownership piece with the Raiders? What about that?
0: I don't really care. I think what I do care about is that him posting on his Instagram story as if he's like a girl with a teenage crush saying, I hope someone will like my post when it's trying to be about Alex Earl. Get over it, brother. You're 45.
6: Wow. I have no problem with that. I have no problem with that at all. But I agree about the Michael Jordan. Michael Jordan should be more
5: involved.
0: If Michael Jordan posted an Instagram story in his bed with little hearts around him emojis, I would think differently about
1: Michael
0: Jordan.
1: Did Tom Brady really make that post?
0: He did.
1: Yeah, that's
5: odd. But he's still the greatest quarterback that ever played. Yeah.
0: But in my generation, it's not just about what we see in the field. If you put yourself out on social media, that comes into play. It's why people don't like LeBron James. Because it's not just the play on the court. It's everything else around.
1: It's all the other stuff. Yeah, yeah. But, I mean, I think there's an aura around certain, Bill Russell. There's an aura around Bill Russell, right?
5: Yeah.
1: Around Michael Jordan, too.
5: Yeah.
1: And if Michael Jordan, he's made himself really scarce. If he was out there a whole bunch, I think people would he'd lose that mystique.
5: It hasn't hurt Magic. Magic is still the icon and revered.
1: That's true. But his Twitter's a little
0: corny, and we make fun of his Twitter.
1: Yeah, we do make fun of his Twitter.
5: Yeah, but we still love him.
1: Yeah, we do. But he's not putting out posts
6: with
1: little hearts and stuff.
6: You have to go with the flow. And then I agree with the Michael Jordan part. So many other people know who Michael Jordan was and how good he was. Because a lot of people, young people, just look at the players that
5: are
6: playing
5: Emily,
6: now.
5: It doesn't hurt Ronaldo in soccer.
0: Yeah, it does.
5: It does?
0: It does.
6: How?
0: I think he's corny. I think he is corny. He slides all the time. Now. Messi's the greatest.
1: By the way, corny is what you
6: Messi's
1: don't want to be.
6: Messi's the greatest?
0: 100%. Well, okay.
6: Oh,
0: greatest.
6: My God.
0: Pepe, greatest that I've seen. Sorry, I didn't see
6: the
0: Pele.
6: The greatest that you've seen. Yeah, sure. Okay.
0: I haven't seen Pele.
6: Yeah, but I mean, watch the videos.
2: It's
6: watch
2: on the tape.
6: Videos.
1: It's on the tape.
6: It's on TV. It's on YouTube. It's on the
1: right. But you're
6: every day I see Pele's videos and the
1: you're
6: players.
1: Watching Pele videos every day.
6: Wait, yeah, because and they send it to me.
1: Oh, okay. Pele estate is sending you videos.
6: No,
1: what the hell's going on?
6: Everybody that talks soccer talk about. Pele.
1: Okay, got it.
6: Okay. Everybody that played with Pelé, players and players that even they didn't play with Pelé, they said Pelé changed everything.
1: Pepe, number one. It is hard for Emily's generation to understand Pelé. It's hard for me to understand Elgin Baylor.
5: But Emily didn't see Michael Jordan play.
0: I did not. What I got to know about Michael Jordan is from that Netflix documentary.
1: My Torino interview.
0: I will tell you, I didn't even think. Okay. When I was a kid, I watched the movie called Like Mike, Lil Bow Wow.
1: Mm-hmm.
0: I didn't know Michael Jordan was a real person. I thought the movie was just about a fictional basketball player called Michael Jordan. I didn't realize he was a real person until I was much older. My parents didn't watch basketball. I didn't have basketball in my home.
1: Right.
0: And so my Michael Jordan has come over time periods, and that's why The Last Dance, I think, was so important for Michael Jordan's legacy.
1: Yeah.
0: Is that he sat down, he did that, did in COVID, at the height of LeBron, when he was trying to make his things. Make his legacy known. It's really important, that thing, but overexposure could ruin.
1: Were you here when The Last Dance was on?
0: I was not working here yet? At ESPN LA. I was at ESPN.
1: God, do you remember we were in the depths of COVID, and literally we were doing like pregame for Last Dance, postgame for Last. It was like the only sports thing going on.
2: By the way, do you know who produced that and was the person who shot most of the footage?
5: And came up with the idea.
2: Andy Thompson, Michael's younger brother.
5: Yeah.
1: Smarter younger brother.
2: Yeah.
6: You have to watch.
5: Bob's a better looking one.
6: You have to watch more of Pelé's videos.
1: Yeah.
5: That's right, Emily.
1: Emily, put that on your list. Watch Pelé videos.
0: Okay.
1: So the NFL Pro Bowl, it's a sad day.
5: Oh,
2: no, it's not.
1: It is a very sad day.
5: Is it gone away? Thankfully?
2: Yeah.
1: The NFL Pro Bowl is being eliminated.
5: Now, if we can only eliminate the NBA All-Star
2: Game. Yeah, Michael's right. The baseball All-Star Game is the only one that's interesting.
5: Yeah.
1: So, what I understand is the NFL Pro Bowl, and I think they were basically playing flag football this last year and skills contests, and it still did a gigantic rating.
2: Right. I'm
1: surprised they killed it because it does a big rating. Hmm. But they apparently now there will be no more Pro Bowl, but there will still be people elected to the Pro Bowl There will be Pro Bowlers, and you'll get bonuses based on that, but there won't be a game, all that stuff.
5: That makes sense.
1: Yeah.
5: I wish they'd do away with the NBA All-Star Game. Oh, that is.
2: By the way, Michael, have you noticed that Shaq took our idea and ran with it?
1: I know.
2: And it's doing boffo numbers.
1: What channel is that on?
2: It's on TNT.
1: And it's called? Dunkaroo?
3: Dunkman, I think.
1: Dunkman. There
2: it
1: is.
2: That's it. And we, for years, Mike and I have been saying, let all these guys send in videos, do a dunk contest with fans, and put the winner of it in the dunk contest, and everybody would watch. And I think that's what they're going to do.
0: Is anybody watching it?
2: Yeah. It's doing well.
1: Yeah.
0: Okay.
5: Some incredible dunkers.
0: Not me.
5: There.
1: Yeah.
5: You're not going to watch it, Emily? Some of these guys are amazing.
1: Come on,
0: I'm in the middle of a Lost rewatch. I'm not watching Dunkman.
1: Watch Dunkman. Watch Pele videos. I'm seriously, your night is planned.
5: Come on, Emily.
6: She's not going to be able to watch the dunk because she's going to be watching Pele
1: videos. Exactly. There's no time for Dunkman. All right, coming up next for you, more Fast Track. 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
1: Vroom, vroom, man.
0: All right, so the musician Troye Sivan was on a podcast called Lost Club Teresa's with Bowen Yang, who you guys know his manager, and Matt Rogers. And on that podcast, he talked about how he lost interest in a guy that he was seeing. So he said he lost interest in a guy after the guy revealed that guy thought that Madonna was dead.
1: Oh. Quote,
0: he had no idea what was going on in pop culture, and I love that about him. But there was a point after Coachella, he was like, did you see Madonna come out with Sabrina Carpenter? I thought Madonna was dead. But that guy is amazing. So it feels like he broke it off with him because he just didn't know anything about pop culture.
1: It's a weird deal breaker.
0: I know, John, we talked about last week.
2: Had a deal breaker. Emily had a deal breaker with a guy. She asked him, what's your favorite movie that you saw this year? And she thinks that he BS'd her.
1: Oh, really?
2: What did he say?
0: Okay, so he said he liked movies.
1: Yeah.
0: And then I said, hey, what's your favorite movie of the year? And he said, Spider-Man Brand New Day and Michael. And my thought is, if those are the two favorite movies you have, you don't see enough movies. And
2: well,
0: I don't think we're compatible.
2: Those were number 1 and 2 at the box office.
1: Yeah.
0: Yes. So do you have, Mason, I know, John, you talked a little bit about, you talked about the Beatles thing. If you get the Beatles.
2: Yeah.
0: But, Mason, what about you? What's a deal breaker that's not everybody's, but would break it for you?
1: Deal breaker is, if you don't think Anchorman is funny, I cannot be with you. Like, I had a date at the Cinerama Dome, which is reopening, by the way. The Cinerama Dome, where we went to see Anchorman, and forget what this guy, well, I'm not going to mention his name anyway, but he left in the middle of the movie. He said, this just isn't for me. I'll see you in the lobby afterwards. And I'm like, well, we have nothing in common. You don't think Anchorman is funny? I don't have any interest in you.
0: You would leave a movie early. That's also something that would not be compatible with you.
1: Another good point.
2: I used to say that, and I mentioned this last week and you were out, that anybody who doesn't, like, get emotional or is affected by the movie Love Actually.
1: Oh yeah.
2: And you for years said that movie sucks.
1: Yeah.
2: And then you went to the play and it won you over.
1: Oh, the play was great. Yeah.
2: And so there things can change, but I wonder if that I don't think I'll ever talk to him again, Em, but I wonder if that guy saw more movies than just Michael and
0: then that's even more worrying because if you see a lot of movies and those are your two favorite movies, I am sorry, our tastes do not.
1: But in fairness, judging from the box office, those are the two movies that people went to see this year.
0: Right. But those are
2: Emily's like you, she goes to the movies every week.
0: To me, if someone says they love movies,
1: yeah,
0: they're not just going to go see the top box office movies.
1: Right. They're going to
0: go at least once a month. You know, they're going to go. You're going to be involved in movie culture. And I think if those are two movies, our tastes just don't align.
1: By the way, I wanted to say something about movie theaters. A couple of years ago, I thought movie theaters, not going to make it. Not going to get through this event. You know, I've totally changed my mind. If you look at, Emily, your generation, I saw this survey the other day. 20% of people 18 to 35 have been to the movies at least once in the last month. People are going to the movies again. And it's not just the big movies. People are going to the smaller movies now.
2: Although, I'll try and find it in so we can have the details for tomorrow. The movie theater that I go to in New York when we stay there, the ones close to our hotel, is closing.
1: What's it called?
0: Oh, AMC Kips Bay?
2: Yeah.
0: They're expanding into a different, they're expanding the hospital.
2: Right.
0: So they're...
2: But so that's always a bad sign because every time I went to a movie there, it was packed.
1: But, I mean, in this town now, the Cinerama Dome is reopening. The Village in Westwood is reopening. The Bruin in Westwood is reopening.
0: Good. AMC Lincoln Square has never been more popular.
2: Yeah.
0: That's the one.
2: I've been to that one.
0: Yeah, that one is amazing. One of the best theaters in the country. Has maybe the biggest screen in the country at Lincoln Square as well.
1: And I think, by the way, this year at movies, in terms of total box office, equal to a year before the pandemic, right? We're back to pre-pandemic levels.
0: And just wait for Doomsday.
1: Doomsday! That's right, Doomsday.
0: Dune 3 and Avengers Doomsday.
1: Exactly. All right, 13th annual SoCal ESPN LA Golf Classic presented by Vista Paints is back Friday. 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
3: Fast
1: do you got?
3: Track.
4: The original cast of The Sandlot is apparently coming together for a new series, a little YouTube web series that actually dropped today called Dugout Dads. So it's all fictional. They're going to be playing new characters, not like a sequel to Sandlot or any of that. But it's the idea of coaches, you know, a kid or the coach and his son on the team, mm-hmm. and the kind of difference between the kids just want to play for fun. And now you have all the hyper-competitive parents that are, you know, we want to play to win. This is, you know, travel ball, all that kind of stuff.
1: Yes.
4: Just two-parter here. What do you think of the concept of that? But then the original cast kind of getting together for a new project.
2: I don't know if The Sandlot, a lot of time has elapsed since that movie came out. I don't know. You think
1: is all the kids grown up, right?
4: Yes. They're all the dads now.
2: I don't know if there's a craving to see those characters again. What do you think?
1: Yeah, I mean, I think this is an interesting twist. The kids from The Sandlot grew up. Now they're very serious about their kids' ball, and yet the kids just want to play.
4: Right.
1: Let me tell you something. My dad, Steve Mashonsky Jr., was a psycho as a coach. He really was. He was an absolute psycho.
5: Like Bobby Knight?
1: He was that level. I mean, okay. He coached us in pony ball, and I'm telling you, he would show up late. He might have had a few.
2: Okay.
1: He had a fro. He'd pull his hat down. He looked like Oscar Gamble at one point.
2: So he was basically Buttermaker from the first Bad News Bears.
1: He was. Yeah. I mean, he was a psycho. So I would never want to play. I mean, I did it once, but I think playing for your dad is really hard. Really hard. But I think it sounds like an interesting twist on The Sandlot. I think, did they just show it at Dodger Stadium or are they going to?
4: I think they're going to. The Sandlot movie on the field.
1: Yeah, which is cool. Have you ever been there on the field to watch a movie? I think I saw Field of Dreams there a couple of years ago.
2: No, I've never done it.
1: It's really cool. At Dodger Stadium, yeah. Yeah, they let everybody down on the field afterwards. It's very cool. All right, Michael Thompson.
3: Yes.
1: They've named a quarterback in Cleveland.
3: Yeah.
1: I want to get your reaction to
3: all
1: it.
3: Right.
1: Coming up next, plus Jeff Passan spoke with somebody really smart about the Mark Walters situation, and we'll bring you that as well. 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
6: I do not believe I am at all prude. 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
6: Hey, what's going on, people? It is Wednesday, and it's a big week. We got our golf tournament coming up
7: Pepe's
6: on Friday.
7: Pepe's dancing to Dua Lipa. Wait, why are you interrupting Pepe's dancing?
8: I love Dua Lipa.
6: Are you don't like? I do. I've not seen her in person.
7: Oh, you have I to think she to. Is the Emily, tell me if you agree or disagree with this. I think Dua Lipa is the current it girl. And the way I define an it girl is, man, want to date her. I know she married that Callum Turner, but...
9: Maybe

0: What am I in for? To have the Browns be an organization that people aspire to be, right? The long game, right? Where do we want to be in the long term, right? Whatever that, and he understands that as well as a quarterback, right? Where he was at, where he's at now, where he wants to get to. That is what's so awesome about Shadur understanding that. Really does. We met this morning for a good long time, and all he had was a smile on his face.
1: Okay, so he handled it really well. And by the way, the long game is maybe, you think, the third game of the year he's starting? I don't think he has to wait very long to be the starting quarterback, given that Deshaun Watson is the way he's playing and the way fans feel about him.
2: Right. Well, Brian, see if you can find that Dan Orlovsky bite we had on Monday. Orlovsky thought that when Deshaun Watson lit up the Cleveland fans on Monday, that he had run himself out of town. Listen to this.
3: I don't think they can have Deshaun Watson on the team after that interaction. And if they somehow come out today and name Deshaun Watson their starting quarterback, if I was a Browns fan, I would not go to the games. You cannot handle the press conference in that way, given the circumstances of what has transpired since they gave you $230-plus, $250 million guaranteed, and the lack of performance and availability has shown itself in a city like Cleveland. I feel bad for those fans that they have to sit there and listen to that. So if this was strictly a football decision, it'd probably be a coin flip, 50-50, whatever guy you want to start, go ahead. But after that, I don't think you can have him as your starting quarterback. I don't think you can have him on.
4: What do you say about the Brown fans?
1: Well, he said they booed him after he tore his injured on the field.
2: He basically said that the fans don't appreciate him. They're disrespectful. And somebody said, well, don't you think they would respect you more if you won?
1: Yeah.
2: And he said, they booed me when I tore my Achilles. That has nothing to do with performance.
1: Yeah.
2: They just hate me. And he thought, Orlovsky thought, you can't throw the fans under the bus like that.
1: Yeah.
2: And then literally an hour after Dan said that, they may have been starting.
1: You know, normally you'd look at a guy like Deshaun Watson and say he really shouldn't be the starting quarterback. He really, I would think that it ultimately Shadur Sanders is going to be the starting quarterback of the Cleveland Browns. Do you agree?
2: I do.
1: I mean, they're going to get there. I mean, he's going to be the first quarterback ever to be booed before he even throws a pass. It's like, before the game even starts, he's going to get booed.
5: By his own team.
1: By his own team, exactly. I mean, I think
4: Can
1: Shadur...
4: Can he still play?
1: What's that?
4: Can Watson still play? Because they're starting him because they're paying him all that money. They got to get something out of him.
1: Do you don't think there was a legit competition and Monken decided we have a better chance with...
4: They're probably getting it from Haslam, the owner, says, I'm paying this guy $40
2: million,
4: $30 million
2: a year. They have a tough opener. Too. They I think they're at Tampa. They're like on the road somewhere difficult to win.
1: Yep.
2: So I think that they felt like Watson would not freak out like Shadur might.
1: Right. I mean, I don't think either is going to be a very good quarterback. I don't think Shadur Sanders is going to be a long-term solution for the Cleveland Browns either. And I don't know why they wasted that third-round pick on Dylan Gabriel.
4: Yeah, Shadur's got a chance. He throws a pretty nice ball.
6: Yeah. But I think that
1: he really was not good last year. Mike.
4: Inconsistent.
1: He was a rookie. No, he was bad. He wasn't He was bad. I mean, if you look at the way he grades out, I mean, terrible. I think there was a quote from some executive that said, "I'd sleep very well at night if I had to face Deshaun or Shadur Sanders every week." Yeah.
6: But at the same time, we have to think about Todd Monken, and he might not finish.
1: He's at the starting line. We'll find out.
5: It's his first season.
1: I mean, it's not. You can't be on the hot seat in year one.
6: It happens.
1: I don't think.
4: Tell that to the Portland Trailblazer coach.
5: Also to Urban Meyer. Deal.
1: Yeah, exactly. All right, so I want to get one last thing in here. Jeff Passan was talking to a financial expert named Tom Gober. Okay, this goes a little bit, but I want you to listen to it and react. This is Jeff Passan with an expert in financial fraud.
7: In 2014, Tom built the case that claimed Walter and his partners, as written in the complaint, quote, use the Guggenheim insurers as a cash machine to buy the most expensive.

0: expensive sports franchise in world history, the Los Angeles Dodgers, with over $1 billion in policyholder funds. This is a story that impacts the entire American economy and millions of retirees, something you've been speaking eloquently and forcefully about for some time. Tom, can you explain how Mark Walter used an insurance company as a cash machine to buy the Los Angeles Dodgers?
1: Sure. And let me say this. It is a bigger issue that he used the money to purchase something for his own benefit, but that he didn't disclose that he was doing that. You couldn't tell from the reporting that policyholders were providing cash to buy the Dodgers. Unfortunately, a number of carriers today have really high levels of affiliated investments. So what we alleged is that by having access to policyholder funds and not disclosing it, he's able to do what we call enjoy self-dealing.
2: So what he did was he took the policy money and he used it to buy the Dodgers and other, you know, other franchises, right, including the Lakers.
3: Right.
2: And now the problem is that he didn't disclose.
3: Right. And here's why that's the bigger issue.
2: Yeah.
3: All of us probably have some form of insurance, some form of life insurance. We have to have auto insurance. We all drive, you know. When we buy insurance, okay, and so we cut a check to Allstate or Farmers or whoever we're buying insurance from, or to Guggenheim or whatever.
2: Yeah.
3: That's how their business works. They take that money, then they invest it and grow it, and that's how they make a profit. But normally they do it into really safe things like U.S.
2: Equities,
3: Treasury bonds.
2: Treasury bonds,
3: right. They don't do things like buy a baseball team.
2: Yep.
3: Andrew Ross Sorkin in 2012, when they did this, came out and said, this is a lawsuit waiting to happen.
2: Yeah,
3: I can't believe
2: baseball's.
3: But here's the thing. And this is what Stan Kasten was talking about on Friday. The money that he used to buy the Dodgers has grown.
2: Yeah, exactly. In other words, it's an investment.
3: He made
2: it's been a great
3: more
2: investment.
3: Money than he would have made had he just put it in stocks
2: T-bonds,
3: and bonds.
2: Right, exactly.
3: Yeah. So that's why I think he's going to get away with this. I know he committed fraud in the sense that he didn't disclose it, and he's going to have to pay that money back.
2: Yes.
3: But the Dodgers make so much money that I think he's just going to move money around to get out of it, and that's what's going to let him keep the Dodgers. But that's just my opinion, and I could be wrong.
2: And this is what you made the point that I think I don't understand, which is that money is supposed to be invested in something, right?
3: Correct.
2: Like we mentioned stocks, bonds, all that kind of stuff. He invested
3: normally safe, conservative, high-end return bonds.
2: Exactly.
3: You know, stuff like that.
2: But what he invested in has grown more than bonds could have done.
3: Correct.
2: And the only problem here is he didn't disclose it.
3: Right. And that's why he's in trouble. That's why he's being investigated by the Fed.
4: But I don't understand why they call it a Ponzi.
2: I don't think it is a Ponzi scheme. It's not a Ponzi scheme.
3: A Ponzi scheme, Pepe, would be if I was taking money from you and you weren't getting anything that you were investing in.
2: Right.
3: In other words, I was just taking your money and then using it to lure Mason.
4: So the people that are calling it a Ponzi
2: scheme. People that call it a Ponzi scheme are uninformed.
3: They're saying, but these people still have their life insurance.
2: Yep.
3: But they didn't authorize or know that they were using that money to buy a baseball team.
2: Exactly.
3: And so
4: I don't think it's that simple, because if it was that simple, then, you know.
3: It's not simple in the sense that because he didn't disclose it.
2: Right.
3: He now might, and I think this is where the case is now, have to pay it all back.
2: Right.
3: Have to restore all that money to make up for the deceit that he participated
2: in. Which is the reason.
3: Which is why he sold the Lakers.
2: Yeah, which is why he sold the Lakers. He needed the cash.
3: He needed the money to pay these people back.
4: There must be something else. Because otherwise, why? Why are they making it so big if he make money by buying the Dodgers?
2: Apparently, the alleged
3: The fraud, Pepe, is that he deceived

0: the buyers by not disclosing what he was doing with their money. Normally, if you and I were to go out today and you bought a life insurance policy and I bought a life insurance policy, and the deal we have is if we die, we get X amount of money. We each get $100,000 when we die. Speaking theoretically here, if Mark was to lose a bunch of money on the Dodgers, which is not impossible, teams lose money all the time, our payout would not be there.
1: Yeah, it will be a different story.
0: Right.
2: Yeah.
0: But he didn't lose money on the Dodgers.
2: No, he invested in something that turned out to be unbelievably
0: but
2: profitable.
0: But I think what they're going
2: to
0: make him do, and I've been down this rabbit hole for 2-3 days now, is I think they're going to make him repay the money that he used to make it all accountable. And so the rumor is that he sold the Lakers because he needed cash fast. And he, you know, so the Lakers, he sold for 12, he made a $2.5 billion profit. He can now use that money to start restoring the
2: insurance
0: money. And he may need more. And the theory is that if he needs more, he might have to sell the Dodgers.
1: Yeah,
0: I personally believe.
1: That's what I read.
0: I personally believe that because the Dodgers make money, because he didn't violate the CBA in any way, he didn't violate any baseball rules,
2: no,
0: that he is going to figure out a way to continue as the owner of the Dodgers and work this other stuff out separate of that.
2: And I
0: could be wrong, but that's what I think is
2: going to
0: happen.
2: And I haven't been here, but you said you talked to Katie Wu.
0: Yeah, and Katie, Dylan Hernandez did a story the day after he went back and forth with Stan. Bill Plachy did a story. The consensus of people like Bill and Dylan, less so Katie, they all believe, wait a minute, just because Stan Kasten says there isn't a problem doesn't mean there isn't a problem. There very well could be.
2: Yeah.
0: So their attitude is the Dodgers absolutely could be sold. I just don't think Stan Kasten would go out and triple down on this.
1: Yeah, that makes more sense.
0: If he didn't know something. I think my theory is, it's just a theory. Stan knows something.
2: Yep.
0: He can't say completely what it is, but what he can say is the Dodgers aren't going anywhere, and he said it 3 times, and that's why I think they're not going anywhere.
2: But in an alternate universe, that's what you would say if you knew something was going down.
0: Sure.
2: Right. In other words, let's quiet this down while we go on a pennant run.
0: If Stan wants to be a beard for Mark Walter, he certainly can do that.
2: Yeah.
0: I just think he's too smart to do that.
2: All right. Boy, that is a complex story. Did anybody understand what we were talking about?
1: Michael obviously doesn't know anything because he's sleeping right now.
0: But it is Michael's game of games. Is this a potpourri or do you have a one theme?
3: Pepe always orders a potpourri.
0: All right, so potpourri is next. It is a 5-person game of games. And Mace, I passed you just recently.
2: Oh, really?
0: You are nipping at my heels,
2: and
0: right,
2: it's
0: Em?
2: It's worth 2, right?
4: Yes. Actually, I think I'm also tied.
0: Did you catch me yesterday when you got there?
4: Yes, I have 4 wins.
0: All right, so you and I have 4 and Mace has 3?
4: Yes.
0: Okay.
2: All right, I'm alive. All right, we'll got Game of Games coming up next for you. In the meantime, you know, I spent some time with Jeb Terry from COSM. He's the CEO of COSM. We talked about the way the COSM concept has been developed. And I am telling you, you can watch all your favorite summer sports on these massive high-resolution displays surrounded by fellow fans. Football season is coming. 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
1: Hi, this is Jacob Emrani.
0: Game of Games made possible by the law offices of Jacob Emrani. Let's do it. Game of Games time on Mason in Ireland. Take it away, Mace.
2: All right, here we go. It is Game of Games time, and it is Michael Thompson's game today. The players, Pepe, me, Ireland, BC, and M. And Michael, it's a potpourri.
3: Potpourri, here we go. How many men have walked on the moon? 12, 14, or 16?
4: Brian.
5: 14.
4: M.
6: 12.
4: Mace.
2: 12.
4: I'll go 12. Pepe.
2: 12.
3: It is 12.
4: Okay, everybody but Brian is on the board. Lucky loser, BC.
3: In which city in Colombia did Pablo Escobar run his cocaine empire? Bogota, Cali, or Medellin?
4: Emily.
6: Medellin.
4: Mace.
2: Medellin.
4: I also think it's Medellin. Pepe.
2: Medellin.
4: Brian.
7: Cali.
3: It is Medellin. I think Brian did that on purpose.
2: Oh, you're trying to go lucky loser?
4: Yeah,
2: there you go.
3: Which astronaut played golf on the moon? John Glenn, Buzz Aldrin, or Alan Shepard?
4: Mace.
2: Alan Shepard.
4: I also think it's Alan Shepard and Pepe.
2: Alan Shepard.
4: BC.
7: A Buzz.
6: Shepard.
3: It is Shepard.
4: All right.
2: Buzz Emily, never even got to the moon.
4: Emily, Mace, Pepe, and I are 3 for 3.
2: Yeah.
4: Brian, 0 for 3. He's
2: nice
4: the only
2: job.
4: One thinking here.
3: Since 2019, 11, 12, or 13 NBA teams have been sold.
4: Since
3: 2019, 11, 12, or 13 have been sold.
4: Wow. I am going to go 12, Pepe.
2: I think it's 11.
4: Brian.
5: 13.
4: Emily.
6: 11.
4: Mace.
2: 12.
3: It is 13.
2: Right. Oh, BC,
4: well, you're not dead. You're only one down.
3: Everybody guess here. Cuba's Javier Sotomayor is the only man to high jump 8 feet. Everybody guess. In meters and its decimal points, how high is 8 feet, 1/4 inch in the metric system?
4: Oh, yeah. Okay, Pepe.
2: Hold on.
3: Point what meters?
4: Wait, just guess.
2: 9.5.
4: Okay, Pepe's going 9.5. Brian.
5: 8.7.
4: Emily.

0: 5.6.
1: Mace.
2: 6.3.
1: I'm going to go 7.2.
3: It is 2.45 meters.
2: I think Mason that gets the point.
1: Wait, no, it's Emily.
0: Yeah, oh, I had 5.6.
1: Emily had 5.6, oh, Mace. Nice. You had 6.3. So Emily has
2: good
1: taken
2: job,
1: the lead.
2: Ma'am.
3: Alaska has the most coastline of all the states. Which state is second in coastline miles? Florida, California, or Texas?
1: Brian.
4: California.
1: Emily.
0: California.
1: Mace.
5: I'm going California.
1: I'm going Texas. Pepe.
6: I think it's Texas.
3: It is Florida.
1: Oh, we all missed it.
2: Nobody.
1: Well, you know, Pepe, we're both dopes because Florida has coastline on both sides.
5: All around it, yeah.
1: And
6: that's right.
1: And whatchamacallit, Texas only has it on the bottom.
6: I know that.
3: Emily, yeah. BC, you two ever heard of the group ABBA?
4: Oh, yeah.
0: Of course.
3: The band, nice. The group, the name ABBA was from what? ABBA is disco in Swedish. ABBA is the acronym of their name, so ABBA means dance in Swedish.
1: Emily.
3: Disco, names, or dance?
0: Acronym of their name.
1: Mace.
5: Acronym of names.
1: I'm with the crowd. Pepe.
6: Me too.
1: Brian.
4: With the names.
1: Michael.
3: It is names.
1: Okay, everybody got that. So now here's the updated score. Emily, 5. Mace, 4. Ireland, 4. Pepe, 4. Brian, 2. Here we go.
3: The NBA schedule has come out. Which team will travel the most miles this season? Lakers, Miami, Portland, or New Orleans? Lakers, Miami, Portland, or New Orleans? Most miles.
1: Mace.
5: I'm going to go Portland.
1: I'm also going to go Portland. Pepe.
6: I think it's Portland.
1: Brian.
4: Miami.
1: Emily.
0: New Orleans.
3: It is New Orleans.
0: Oh! Okay.
1: Wow! All right, Emily's got a 2-point lead.
3: The Lakers recently sold for $12.5 billion. When Ben Berger bought the Detroit Gems in 1947 and turned them into the Lakers in Minneapolis. Everybody guess here. How much did Ben Berger pay for the Lakers in 1947?
1: Okay, this one's me. I'm going to say $5.2 million. Pepe.
6: $500,000.
1: 500K. Brian.
4: 3 million.
1: Emily.
0: 750K.
1: 750K Mace.
5: 420,000.
3: $15,000.
1: Oh my gosh. It's Mace, I think. Yeah, 420. Yeah.
0: Wait, no, didn't Pepe say 50?
1: Pepe said 500.
0: Oh, 500.
6: I said 5.
5: Yeah, 420.
1: Right, so Mace now has 5. Emily 6, Mace 5, John 4, Pepe 4, Brian 2.
3: Which city has the highest population in the world? Beijing, Tokyo, or Jakarta?
1: This is you, Pepe.
6: I think it's Beijing.
1: Brian.
4: Beijing.
1: Emily.
0: Beijing.
1: Mace.
5: Jakarta.
1: I'm thinking it is Jakarta.
3: It is Jakarta. 45 million people.
1: Yeah. All right. Mace has tied Emily, and I'm one back.
3: The first movie to win an Oscar in 1927 was what? Sunrise, Wings, or Seventh Heaven?
1: Brian.
4: Seventh Heaven.
1: Emily.
0: Wings?
1: Mace.
5: I'll try Wings.
1: Pepe.
6: It is Wings.
0: Yeah, we knew it was Wings.
5: We all knew it was Wings, yeah.
1: All right. Michael, you have 5 more?
3: Yes.
1: Okay, here we go. 5 more.
3: Stan Smith, Jimmy Connors, John McEnroe, Andre Agassi, Pete Sampras. BC, I know Emily knows those names, but do you know who those guys were, BC?
4: Tennis players?
3: Yes, there American tennis players. American tennis icons.
6: Is that the question?
3: No, we've always known who was the number one American rated tennis player or ranked tennis player. But who is that today? Taylor Fritz, Ben Shelton, or Francis Tiafoe? Fritz, Shelton, or Tiafoe? Number one American player.
1: We'll start going in. Since there's only 5 left, we'll start going in order. Emily.
3: Fritz, Shelton, or Tiafoe?
0: Tiafoe.
1: Mace.
5: Shelton.
1: I'm going to go Fritz. Pepe.
6: Fritz.
1: Brian.
4: Fritz.
3: It is Shelton, yeah! Number 6.
1: Oh, wow.
3: We all know Steve Ballmer is
1: the lead.
3: We all know Four Steve left. Ballmer is the richest owner in the league, in all of sports, really. But who is the second richest owner in the NBA? Dan Gilbert, Anthony Ressler, or Robert Pera?
1: This is Omace. It's you.
5: I'll say Gilbert.
1: Emily.
0: Gilbert.
1: I'm going to go Tony Wrestler. Pepe. Going Wrestler. Brian.
4: Wrestler.
3: It is Robert Pera. $33 billion.
1: Grizzlies.
6: Yeah. Wow. Nobody got it.
1: All right. Three left.
0: So Mace is one ahead of me?
1: Yeah.
5: Yes.
1: And Brian, you're out. Okay.
5: Sorry, Brian.
6: I need to get the
1: Pepe,
6: three.
1: You gotta go opposite of Mason. Okay? You don't have to worry about anybody else. Just go opposite of Mason.
6: I need three to tie.
1: Yeah, he has eight. You have five.
3: Yep. Of these three mighty rivers, the Nile, the Amazon, or the Congo, which one is the deepest river in the world?
1: What are the three?
3: Congo, Amazon, or Nile?
5: Deepest.
1: Mace?
6: Deepest.
5: I'm going to go Congo.
1: Emily?
0: Also Congo.
1: Do I want to take a shot here? No, I'm going to go Congo. Pepe, you have to go different. Amazon or Nile?
6: Amazon.
3: It is the Congo.
1: Okay. Pepe's out. So, Mace has nine. Emily has eight. John has seven.
5: Ooh.
1: Are there three left or two left?
3: Many as you want.
1: I can't remember.
5: Many as you want.
1: Let's do three.
5: Yeah.
3: The HBO show Hard Knocks debuted in 2001. What was the first team featured on Hard Knocks? Baltimore, Dallas, or Jets?
1: Mace.
5: Jets.
1: Emily.
0: You said Baltimore is the first option?
3: Baltimore, Dallas, or Jets.
0: I'm also going to go Jets.
1: I'm going to go Baltimore. What's the answer?
3: Baltimore.
5: Oh, okay. Ireland.
1: All right, two left. Mace has nine. Emily, eight. John, eight.
5: Okay.
1: Two left. Here we go.
3: LATAM Airlines, LATAM, is the largest airline of Chile, Vietnam, or Brazil.
1: Pepe would know this. Mace.
5: Vietnam.
1: Emily.
0: Also Vietnam.
1: I don't want to take my shot here. Vietnam.
3: It is Brazil.
1: Damn it. You know that? Yeah, I thought you did. Okay, this is the last one. Em, you and I have to go different than Mace. Make it a hard one, Michael. Here we go.
3: With only 31 days in office, which president served the shortest term? Harrison, Garfield, or Harding?
1: Mace?
3: 31 days. He died of pneumonia.
5: Yeah. Died of pneumonia, Harrison.
1: I think you're right, but I'm going to go Garfield.
0: What's the other two options besides Harrison?
3: Harding, Garfield, or Harrison.
0: It is Harrison,
5: yeah, it is,
0: but
5: Harrison.
0: I'm going to go, Garfield.
3: It is Harrison.
1: Oh, Mace is your choice. Yeah, that's worth two. That's worth two.
3: Here's the tiebreaker.
1: All right.
3: A couple of weeks ago in Denmark at the Danish Golf Championship, won Jan Han Zoo, an 18-year-old on the par 5 598-yard hole, hit the longest drive in golf history with the help of a cart path roll. How far did Jan Han hit his drive? How many yards?
1: Okay. And you said it was a 598-yard
3: par 5.
1: Okay.
3: How far did the ball travel?
1: Okay.
3: I think Ireland should know this, Mr. Golfer.
1: Yeah. Pepe, what are you going with?
6: 300 yards.
1: Okay. Mace.
5: 420 yards.
1: M?
0: I also did 420 yards.
1: Brian?
4: 500 yards.
1: I wrote 598. I think it went in the hole.
3: 519.
5: 519?
3: But Byron, wow. Brian got it. 519 yards.
1: Wow. Nice
5: job. It didn't go in the hole, though.
3: No, it didn't go in the hole. Still had like 80 yards left.
6: You had a double today.
5: Yeah.
1: And you get an extra 10 grand, and if USC covers the number, you'll be right back in it.
5: Exactly. Let's roll it up on Saturday. Let's go, Lincoln. 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Coming up next, Super Crosstalk. 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
5: What is Mason going on, guys? DeMarco
11: Travis,
5: and Travis,
11: that's Steve Mason.
3: Did you hear one of my?
5: He's back.
3: Did you hear one of my trivia questions today?
5: No.
3: 2001 was the first HBO Hard Knocks. Who was the team featured in that one?
5: In
3: Baltimore, Baltimore, Dallas, or the Jets?
11: I know this one.
5: Baltimore.
3: That's right.
5: Yeah,
3: Baltimore.
5: Yeah.
3: With Tony Siragusa,
22: they were coming off of the Super Bowl, and they
11: it was the Brian Billick team, right?
22: Yeah, Ray Lewis was on that team. Ed Reed,
5: Sharp. Sterling Sharp or Shannon Sharp was on that.
3: Yeah, the Goose, Saragusa.
5: The Goose. Oh, I miss him. I miss him so much.
3: Funny.
5: So, did I miss anything while I was gone?
3: Travis lost more weight.
22: Travis, you look seriously. Yeah, like, what's going on? Look at that picture behind you. You look like a different person.
5: I think you should. That should be destroyed. No. Big fat.
3: That's
5: a reminder.
3: You look like Georges Niang. You look like Georges Niang back there.
5: What are you doing?
11: Nothing. I mean, not nothing. Walking and. Maybe eating a little less.
22: But eating less?
11: I'm actually up.
3: How does Susan feel about this?
11: She's a fan.
3: Yeah.
5: She's a fan.
3: You got to be skinny, you'll be able to defend her.
5: Wow. So I listened to Travis on a different show today.
11: Oh, you did?
5: Yeah.
11: Which one?
5: Am I allowed to say it?
11: Yeah.
5: Yeah, the Locked On Rams show.
11: Okay.
5: Yeah. And talking about Aaron Donald. And what is going on with Aaron Donald? Why is he not?
3: Farr probably knows. Tell us, Farr.
5: Yeah, DeMarco, what's up?
23: Well, physically, I think...
3: No, we're talking about signing. When is he going
23: to
3: sign?
23: Physically, he's fine. I think he's ready to go, and this is the right time to come back. Preseason game number 3 is tomorrow. Then you have the dead time before week 1. I think what we're into is how much is this going to cost type thing.
3: Will he pay for the vet minimum?
23: Why would he?
5: No, he doesn't have to.
3: Don't you have like a salary cap that you're up against?
5: Yeah, but what I heard, and you tell me if I'm wrong, is that... He's on right now. He has a $30 million contract technically for this year.
23: Correct.
5: But they've got about $15 million left.
23: Correct. You're going to have to take it from somewhere. So I told Travis, and it's not for nothing, but when you see agents in the building, usually something's up. So
22: yeah.
23: I think Hank Bauer was walking by. That's Devontae's agent. So that means it's heading in the right direction. Those are the guys you need
22: to
23: talk
22: to. Wait, Hank Bauer, do you play running back for the Chargers?
2: No, can't be.
22: No.
23: No.
22: We know him.
23: Frank Bauer.
22: We know him.
11: You got to be a second.
22: Yeah. Yeah.
23: Hank Bauer's the running back. Yeah.
2: Hank Bauer got so pissed off at us down in San Diego because we did that bit where...
22: I thought he was going to punch us.
2: We did the craziest bit. We said, in order to win, you've got to record yourself on another radio station saying Mason in Ireland. And Hank was doing a show on KFMB
22: down there. And like 10 people called and go, hey, Hank, I was listening to Mason in Ireland. And after like the third one, he goes, okay, no more Mason in Ireland. And the next call goes, Hank, what's wrong with Mason and Ireland?
2: I remember we got one. Somebody went on Dr. Laura and mentioned Mason and Ireland. It was incredible.
23: That's a good bit.
22: It was like a great setup to some along the lines of, so I got these two friends, Mason and Ireland. They're my best friends. They don't get along. I'm either going to have to break up with one of them or I'm going to have to figure out a way to, I'd love to figure out a way to coexist, Dr. Laura. What should I do?
11: Did she go for it?
22: Oh yeah, that's great.
2: It was great because then we took the tapes and played them back.
11: That's awesome.
2: It was a great bit.
3: You've been watching this little girl in the Little League World Series.
11: She's killing it.
2: Kinley Rasmus.
11: Yes.
2: Is that Colby Rasmus?
11: I believe so.
2: Oh my God!
11: Yes.
2: Wow.
11: Yes.
12: Wait,
11: okay.
12: It's her niece.
22: It's his niece.
2: That's his niece.
12: And then his brother also played in the NFL. Is her dad?
11: Yeah. She got coached up. She can play.
3: There's no way
11: she can play.
3: There's no way by the time she's 16 she could actually play baseball with the boys.
11: She can play in high school. I bet.
3: You think so?
22: Didn't that Monet Davis go on and play?
11: There's been female high school baseball players. Yeah. There's been a smattering of college ones. But
3: can she throw hard enough to be at that age?
11: In high school, you really don't have to throw gas to get people out in high school. I mean, it helps, but if she can play, she can play. There's a lot of very mediocre, and I'm not saying she's mediocre, but there's a lot of mediocre high school baseball players out there.
3: Because she looks like the best player in this Little League World Series so
11: she's
3: far.
11: She's the MVP. She's terrific.
2: Wow. Trav.
11: Yeah.
2: Ireland is off the Dodgers. Did he tell you this? He doesn't.
11: We've been talking about like as far as like the field versus the Dodgers.
22: No, he does not think the Dodgers are going to win. If you said pick one team,
11: you'd pick somebody else.
22: I'd pick Milwaukee.
11: Oh, I wouldn't pick Milwaukee, but I understand the reluctance to pick. I'd still pick the Dodgers. I think most people would.
22: Carol, I took Carol's last week. He said he would still pick them.
2: Who's your runner-up pick? If it's not the Dodgers, it's
11: Philadelphia.
2: Me too. Philadelphia. They got the
11: pitching. We're talking National League teams only. Yeah. Philadelphia.
2: Philadelphia's got the pitching. And by the way, they could catch
11: Atlanta.
2: Atlanta.
11: Yeah. No, they're hot. They've got experience, and like you just said a second ago, most importantly, they've got a lot of good starting pitching.
2: And a great closer.
11: Yep,
2: and
11: Duran.
2: Good bullpen.
11: Yeah. No, they're good, and if Bryce Harper gets hot for a week, if the guys that they have on that team, Sosa is a really good player. They've got very, very good players. They've got off to a terrible start. They've had a couple of little weird swoons, but them and Atlanta, I think, are the two teams that just player by player match up reasonably well.
2: I think Atlanta's got the pitching.
11: No, probably
2: they
11: not.
2: They don't have the pitching that Philly's got.
11: You just don't want to get into a situation where you got to beat Sale in a game that you got to
2: have. Yeah, that's true.
11: That's the part you got to stay away from. I think Dodgers get Sale on Thursday. Yamamoto v. Sale. Yeah, really good game.
2: What a matchup.
11: Really good game.
2: I thought last night was, let me ask you this. What did you think of Clayton Kershaw?
11: Laura just asked me that. So we were doing our show, so I didn't get to hear the start of the game. And then when I was driving home, I was listening to it on the radio.
2: On the radio.
11: So I didn't get a chance to hear very much of it. I've heard some clips. I saw some stuff on the socials. I thought he was good.
2: Yeah.
11: I think that he will be very good given more reps. He's obviously qualified. He's funny. He's opinionated. He's relaxed. Like, he's all of the things that you hope.
23: He's big as a house.
2: I don't know if it's what he wants to do.
11: I don't.
23: You think so?
2: I don't think he wants to grind around the country.
11: Yeah, it's a
23: do
11: lot
23: you
11: of
23: have
11: games.
23: To? If you're him? I thought
11: maybe not.
23: You'd pick your spots with them.
2: Maybe not.
11: I mean, but even if you're not doing a ton of games, you're still probably doing 15 or 20, which isn't nothing.
23: I would bet he would like to do it. It's talking baseball.
22: Yeah, but it's the travel that he doesn't need.
23: Yeah, but you can pick that, right?
22: He has five little kids.
23: Yeah, okay. You can pick the ones that
3: just go to the Giants game.
23: There you
3: go.
23: Or
3: Padres.
22: Yeah. So, Trav, we were talking about this earlier. Top of the ninth, Dodgers are down by one.
11: Mm-hmm.
22: Leadoff hitter is Shohei. He triples, so he's on third with no outs.
11: Right.
22: Freddie Freeman, nothing. Mookie Betts, nothing. They intentionally walk Muncy to get to Tommy Edman. He flies out to end the game.
11: Yeah, they pinch hit Rojas, who flew out. Yeah.
22: Yeah. No, it was Edman.
11: Edman's spot, but Rojas made the last out.
22: Okay. Okay, got yeah. it. Anything else they could have done to get him home that they didn't think of?
11: What you could have tried to do, not with Freddie, but with Mookie, is squeeze him in. That you could. I wouldn't have done that.
0: I wouldn't have either,
11: would have given Mookie an opportunity to swing the bat. But the only other thing you can't do it with two outs, obviously. Can't do it with a left-handed hitter, really, because you can just pitch out, basically, yep. and he's out. He's a dead duck. But with Mookie as a right-handed hitter, I think you would catch people by surprise. Shohei's certainly fast enough. You got to get the bunt down.
0: When was the last time the Dodgers laid down a squeeze?
22: Or any team did.
11: I don't know, and I don't think you asked Mookie Betts to do it.
0: Right.
11: But that's the only other thing.
3: Well, Mookie's a veteran. Why wouldn't he do it on his own?
11: Well, because Shohei doesn't know what's coming.
0: Yeah. Right.
11: Oh, Shohei's,
0: right.
11: Shohei's flat-footed in that situation, so he doesn't know it. Now,
22: but
11: you could tell him.
22: Maybe he could.
11: Maybe they got a hand signal or something. But
0: I mean,
11: but
0: all they need is a fly ball.
11: Just get the ball to the infield
0: just
11: and the run comes
0: fly ball.
11: Yeah.
22: Or even a ground out. They brought the infield
0: in. They brought the infield in. So.
11: Yeah.
0: Yeah, I mean, that was frustrating.
11: I thought Glasnow, we're going to get into all this. I thought Glasnow, after the first inning, was very, very good. I thought that they did a good job of getting back into the game. I thought that ninth inning was the one, bump that they had that they should have taken care of. It felt like a playoff game. Like, the stakes were high.
0: It did feel like a playoff game, yeah. Who's pitching tonight?
11: Sasaki and his ginormous glove.
0: Yeah, that's right.
11: They got him a bigger glove. Everything's fine. Last year they had to bend his knee, and this year it's the big glove.
0: Yeah.
4: My goodness.
0: All right, guys, what's coming up today? Anything we should be
11: holding us all?
4: The death of the Pro Bowl. Yes. And the death of the Pro Bowl.
22: Is anyone going to miss it?
4: I am. I'm going to miss it. Yes.
22: I don't believe you.
4: Come on. I missed that. It's fun.
22: I could give you a quiz on the last four Pro Bowls.
4: And I would fail them all. Oh, absolutely. The last quarterback selected for the Pro Bowl is?
11: This is a good one.
4: The last quarterback selected for the Pro Bowl is?
22: So,
4: last quarterback? The last quarterback.
22: Like, so he was selected for last year.
4: Yes. Shedeur Sanders.
22: Oh, yeah. Wow. Because everybody else
3: But like May said, the ratings were still high.
0: Yeah. It still gets ratings.
4: Because it's football.
11: And it's darn that time of year when there's regular season basketball, but there's nothing else happening.
22: Trev, you know what they should replace the Pro Bowl with?
11: Hit me.
22: No one here is going to object to it. Bring back the superstars.
4: Oh, let's go. Yeah. Absolutely.
22: Yeah. Get guys from all different sports. Where they had Howard Cosell.
4: Yes.
22: Either that,
4: so
22: mates. I'll give you a choice.
11: Okay.
22: You need to bring back A, the superstars, which meant guys from different sports. Or here's the one I think I made. Trav knows where I'm going. Battle of the Networks.
4: Yes. Oh my God. Either one. Yeah.
11: I want Gabe Kaplan. I want Brock Conrad.
22: Adrian Barbeau.
4: Yes.
11: Linda Carter.
0: Networks used to be a thing. They're really not anymore. But you know who invented the Superstars competition?
22: Dick Button.
0: Dick Button, the skater.
11: Dickie Button.
0: It was his idea.
11: All right.
0: Yeah.
4: Wow.
0: All right, we're back tomorrow at noon. Michael Thompson, Pepe Mantilla, thank you very much. Michael, great seeing you.
4: Yeah.
0: Coming up next for you, DeMarco and Travis, Mason and Ireland, ESPN LA.
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26: Here we go, the 26th of August, 2026. The No Stress Sports Talk Express, Jack. It's a Bergie Wednesday. Usually Gregory Arthur Bergman's here, but he just landed back from Hawaii. So today, just DeMarco, just Travis, just producer Laura. We got Funchy Lava on the ones and twos.
16: I actually told DeAndre in a break, I almost bought the gas station burger.
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26: We got Young D, Sweet D, DeAndre Hawkins on top of the YouTube. Get in that YouTube chat, sucker. Well, will we continue to talk about Mark Walter and that scam job? That's right, a scam job. We'll actually talk about real Dodgers baseball as well. And we get ready for Rams preseason football. Tomorrow, the final preseason matchup against the Chargers. 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Coverage starts at 5 p.m. tomorrow night. Plus, we got USC on Saturday. Let's do it.
28: Why don't you shut up?
29: You're just the sidekick here?
28: Oh.
26: The DeMarco and Travis Afternoon Show. Your Wednesday afternoon in the Southland right now.
28: Oh! Lock the door, Travis.
30: I know.
28: Don't let anybody in.
30: How about that?
28: My goodness. Love this room.
30: What do we do now?
28: We just talk. This is what we do.
30: Just say it is.
28: Hello.
30: Been a minute.
28: It has. What is happening?
30: Feeling pretty good today.
28: You know, I was too. My commute changed a little bit. Got a little sad, and I never noticed it until today.
30: Tell me.
28: Right when I get on the freeway. Right when I get on the 110.
30: By your house.
28: By my house. Okay. Or at least the closest access point to a freeway.
30: Your entry point
28: my
30: to the
28: entry
30: freeway.
28: Point. There is a big billboard with Dolly Parton up there. Be kind and all that stuff.
30: Yeah.
28: I just like, oh, man. I don't think I even noticed it Or maybe I did.
30: It's one of those pass it on things, right?
28: Yeah.
30: Yeah, I've seen that.
28: There's Dolly again. Yeah. When I went to the barbershop and they were talking about Dolly again today.
30: Did you see that they turned the Statue of Liberty pink at 9:25 last
2: night? The Empire State Building.
30: Yeah. Oh, Empire State Building. You're right.
2: Yeah, it was like pink and like glittery pink. I was about to bring that up.
28: Is that her color?
30: At 9:25.
28: Oh.
30: They turned the little steeple at the top of the Empire State Building. They turned it pink.
28: Did you say it?

0: somebody said it on TV when they were given like kind of a eulogy, I guess, for her. There isn't a bad thing said about Dolly Parton ever.
1: Not one person?
0: Not one person whatsoever.
1: She
0: yeah.
1: crossed across every single the divides that we are all so preoccupied with now, whether it's a political divide, a racial divide, a sexual divide, whatever it is, whatever we've decided that we're going to, right?
0: Yeah.
1: Everybody liked her.
0: Yes.
1: Everybody.
0: Wow.
1: You know, liberals, conservative, black, white, every, you know,
0: everybody.
1: Gay, straight, like, everybody loved
0: yeah.
1: Dolly Parton.
0: We're running out of those people.
1: Yeah.
0: We need to find
1: Apparently
0: more of
1: she's like the nicest person that ever lived.
0: They kept showing clips. I didn't watch the Miley Cyrus show.
1: Yeah.
0: But she was always on there. I didn't know she was Miley Cyrus's godmother.
2: Yeah.
1: Yeah.
0: I had no idea.
1: Yeah.
2: That's why I said yesterday it was Miley's dad's birthday. It was imagining your birthday and she passes
0: Ooh,
2: away on your
0: wow.
2: birthday.
0: Yeah. Wow.
2: That's
0: wow.
2: rough.
0: Also, Billy Ray Cyrus had this nice little tweet about her.
1: Hmm.
0: Did you know there was a rumor they were actually dating?
1: Billy Ray Cyrus and Dolly Parton's been married for a million years,
0: right.
1: hasn't she? Yeah.
0: So he said that she said to him, like, you know, he was apologizing for the rumor.
1: Oh, okay.
0: And she said back to him, honey, those things sell records. So that's what I'm talking about.
3: Mr. Elizabeth Hurley now, Billy Ray.
0: That's
3: Billy.
0: Who he's married to?
3: No, he's just dating her.
1: Good for Billy Ray.
0: Good for him. There you go.
3: Seen her lately?
0: Way to go.
3: Have you seen her lately?
0: No.
3: Oh, you should look.
0: I mean,
3: her.
0: I saw back in the day.
3: No,
0: okay.
3: You should have had to look at
0: it. Okay, I'll look now. Okay. And Tim Curry kicked the bucket.
1: Yeah.
0: Oh, my God.
1: Rocky Horror, right?
0: Rocky Horror yeah. Picture Show.
2: They
0: Clue.
2: Passed in threes.
0: Is that two or is that three?
2: Three because of hate and panic.
0: Okay, well, you make sure you seatbelt up and drive slow on the way home if it comes in threes. That's terrible. Wow.
1: Yeah. Elizabeth Hurley still looks great.
0: There you go. What are you talking about, Funcho?
3: She looks amazing.
1: Yeah.
3: Great.
0: Oh,
2: he was trying to say she looked real good.
1: Great.
0: I took it the wrong way then.
1: So did I.
0: Yeah,
1: that's
0: right.
1: Why, no, that's why I. That's why I raced to the Google. I'm like, wait.
0: Oh.
1: Hold on. Hold
0: good
1: everything.
0: Billy Ray
3: whatever
0: yes.
3: happened, she got better with time.
0: Yes.
3: Man.
0: Bring back the mullet, says Billy Ray Cyrus. Yeah.
1: The achy breaky mullet.
0: The achy breaky. Did you ever have a mullet?
1: No.
0: Never? You never have a,
1: you know,
0: a mullet face?
1: Like just about everybody. I've done a lot of stupid things in my life.
0: Yeah.
1: I've never had the stupid haircut.
0: Never had
1: I've had
0: mullet.
1: Bad haircuts, but never nothing that was like. Like, what are you doing? I never had the frosted tips or the mohawk or the mullet. Or
0: you're straight Richie Cunningham all the way through?
1: Pretty much.
0: Okay, I got you.
1: Pretty much.
0: Respectful?
1: Yeah.
0: Is Carlo back there?
1: Yes,
0: Carlo.
1: Yes.
0: Did you ever have one of those weird haircuts? You had a mullet back in the young days. I know you had a hairdo.
4: I only had a bowl.
0: A bowl
4: I've
0: cut?
4: I've never done the mullet.
0: You never had the mullet? Okay.
1: You had a mohawk.
0: Yeah, that was a phase, and it was blonde.
2: Blonde
1: stupid. And your mother had
2: mohawk.
1: To destroy all the pictures of
0: there
1: you.
0: Are no pictures of
5: him
0: during that phase, huh? You had a what?
5: I said I used to have a frohawk.
0: You had a frohawk?
1: Oh, did you? Like Mr. T?
5: Yeah, in a sense, but I had like the shaved sides just a little bit. Yeah, it was like an era back in
0: the
5: day.
0: Oh, send the picture. Let me see that.
1: I'd like to see
0: okay,
1: that.
0: Okay, I want to see that. Yeah.
1: Bunch, what about you?
3: I had an afro.
1: Like big?
2: Yeah, you haven't seen his afro?
0: I've seen the fro. Yeah,
1: an afro.
0: Big. Yeah.
3: Huge.
0: You look
1: really?
0: Militant.
3: Yeah.
0: Yeah, yeah, yeah.
3: Oh, this
0: okay.
3: is like 20 years ago, maybe.
1: How long
3: when I first started out here at ESPN. Yeah.
1: How long did you wear it for?
3: Man, years. Probably, I think I cut it like maybe... It was a good 6-year period from 2004 to 2010.
1: Okay.
0: Yeah. I saw the picture. If it was black and white and you had the leather jacket on, they would have arrested you.
3: Yeah.
0: I saw that. Yeah.
1: Laura, you?
2: I did bangs. Bangs don't go well with me.
1: Okay.
2: I mean, I.
1: Do you ever turn it a weird color?
0: Yeah.
2: Yeah, I have.
1: Yeah.
2: Like, I tried to do the teal, but I have dark.
1: Teal.
2: A teal.
1: Teal
2: color.
1: Oh, wow.
2: So.
1: Like the San Jose Sharks?
0: Teal?
2: Yeah.
0: Really?
2: Yeah. Yeah. Yeah, like a teal. Yeah.
1: How old were you?
2: I was not that
0: that's,
2: young.
0: That's green.
2: It was like.
1: Because you have dark hair. Like,
2: I have,
1: turn it
2: so,
1: teal would be a challenge.
2: So the lady that tried, she's like, I need to bleach it and then use the coloring. I was like, yeah, I don't really want to do that. Like, that's the only way. So we did the back part, half of the back part only. So it can kind of, you would only see it if I pull it up.
1: Yeah.
2: Let me just tell you, that lasted like 2 days.
0: Oh,
2: it was
0: wow.
2: so bad.
1: You were not a fan.
2: No, she also didn't do it right because I have a friend that doesn't. It looks great.
0: Like
2: Carol G. Carol G has done the pink. She's done the orange. She's done the teal. Homegirl can pull that off, but that's also Carol G. I was like, my little chunky butt did not pull that off. I looked weak.
0: Oh, yeah. She can pull it off.
2: Yeah.
0: Right. I'm looking. Yeah. Yeah,
2: yeah, yeah.
0: Carol G can pull off the
2: if
0: teal.
2: If you Google that, yeah. Trav, you're going to be like, oh, yeah.
1: Carol
2: yeah.
1: G?
2: Yeah.
0: Carol
2: with the K. Yeah. Carol G. Teal. Homegirl Colombian looks amazing.
0: I just
1: yeah.
2: That's the color that I was trying to pull off.
1: Okay.
2: Did not.
0: Yeah. Yeah, I just hit the dean's list. My brother had just left for college. I was in high school on my own for the first time ever. And I was feeling myself. Absolutely. Letterman jacket, no shirt, Bermuda shorts, Birkenstocks, and a blonde mohawk.
1: And your mother.
0: And a spike collar.
1: And your mother said?
0: There will never be a picture of you ever.
1: And a spiked collar.
0: Ever. And a spiked collar. Yeah.
1: Everything okay
0: I
1: now?
0: I was living the life. Yeah. Come on now. Let's go. Come on.
1: You worked
0: up rebel.
1: Your way through it.
0: Come on. Let's
2: I
0: go.
2: I have a question. Did you guys ever do... I know... I'm not going to do the thing that I did to Mace and call you guys older. But did you... You know how the guys used to do the two collars? The pop two collar thing?
1: Yeah. I know what you're talking about.
2: Like, why?
0: Two collars?
2: Yeah.
1: So, like, you wear, like, two golf shirts or polos? You wear one...
0: That sounds hot.
1: That's why I never did it. That has to be a thing.
0: Skinny guy thing.
1: Bingo.
0: Yeah.
1: It's a skinny guy thing because it gives you a little bit of...
0: It makes you...
1: And you look kind of like a...
0: So you have one
1: boy.
0: Down and one fluffed up?
1: Both up.
0: A double up collar?
2: Yeah.
1: Double up.
3: This was an 80s thing, but it came back probably like 20 years ago.
1: Yeah.
0: You did it?
3: No, I didn't do it.
0: Oh, okay.
2: DeAndre, did you do it?
0: No.
1: I'm going hard no on DeAndre on that.
5: No, I did not know.
0: He's like four.
2: What about Carlo?
1: Maybe. I'm going to say maybe with Carlo.
4: Come on, guys. No.
0: Yeah, you did.
2: Okay, I'm
0: you
2: so
0: had a members
2: glad.
0: Only jacket, too, didn't
2: I'm
0: you?
2: I'm so happy for you guys, and I had one not doing it.
0: There you go.
1: The only thing I ever did, and by the way, I would do it tomorrow if I got, launch control at home saying go for it, is I would shave my head. I would cut my hair incredibly short, like as short as yours.
0: You should just do it.
1: She's not a fan.
0: But she may like it.
1: Yeah, I've done it
0: after.
1: I've done it a couple of different times,
0: yeah?
1: And both times it did not grow on her. At all.
0: Okay, try the mood music. Turn the lights down. I throw the rose petals.
1: Did it once in college.
0: Yeah. Hit the Caleb Williams pose.
1: What's going on,
0: bro,
1: there?
0: Bro, I don't know. I don't know.
1: There's some things you can't do.
0: Oh, my God. That's your quarterback.
1: Really yeah.
0: And he's good. Yeah.
1: I'd do it tomorrow. Like, you, short.
0: I'm trying to picture it. Yeah. I can't see you without the hair, though.
1: The line I believe I get is your head is too big and it's shaped weird. That's what I get coming back.
0: I don't see, well, she's your wife, but I don't see that.
1: I don't either. Yeah. Thank you.
0: I think you look, Whitworth is bald, isn't he?
1: Yeah.
0: Yeah. Yeah. Did Whit looks all right.
1: I think he looks great.
0: You should give it a shot. Just go ahead.
1: I've tried.
0: Die on that hill.
1: Like, remember what we were talking about right before the show?
2: I was going to bring that up.
1: That's not a hill
0: this
1: I'm willing
0: to die on.
1: This
0: is what you want to engage. This is what I'm doing.
1: Other things I will engage on selectively.
0: Okay.
1: But this is, I can deal with
0: it. Go Spacey in American Beauty. I rule. This is me. I am bald.
2: Now that I know you went to the barbershop, how did that go? Because you were very hesitant to go to the barbershop.
0: Actually, I called him up like on a last-minute thing, and he got me in before his first appointment. So it was really quick.
1: A good barber.
3: Was no one in there?
0: No, there were people in there,
3: okay.
0: But it was really, really fast. There was a listener that was in there that was across from me.
1: Yeah?
0: He kept smiling. He was like, I listen to you guys every day.
1: Oh, that's awesome.
0: Yeah.
1: Did you catch his name?
0: I didn't even ask. Okay. I should have asked his name.
1: Yeah,
0: nice. Ask questions. Do I like Ty
1: what
0: Simpson?
1: What up, barbershop guy? Thank you for listening.
0: Say what's up.
1: Yeah, for sure.
0: And Epic says hello.
1: Oh, you saw Epic?
0: We had a little squat thing today.
1: Okay.
0: Yeah.
1: He's still getting ready for his next match?
0: I bet he's still there. I'm out. Yeah. I'm doing six reps.
1: Did he have to tire himself out on the leg
0: press
1: again?
0: That's what I'm saying. I'm out of here, man. I'm not trying to kill myself today. Go ahead.
1: With age comes wisdom.
0: There you go.
1: And we want to be strong. We want to be fit. We want to be healthy. But I also want to be able to walk around.
0: Yeah, age comes wisdom. Arthritis comes pain. I'm out. Enjoy yourself.
1: I got shoulder questions for you a little bit later on for sure. Let me remind you that the 13th annual SoCal Hyundai ESPN LA Golf Classic presented by Vista Paint is back just in a couple of days, Friday the 28th. 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All right. 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We'll get into DeMarco's thoughts on that. 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
5: If I came in a tank top and dolphin shorts, you'd be like, what's up, dude? What's going on over there?
7: DeMarco and Travis continue.
12: I couldn't have been scareder. Is that a word?
5: More scared?
12: More scared.
11: Back to the guys.
5: Okay, before we get to the Pro Bowl dying a very slow death.
12: Yes.
5: I want to read a tweet from Ramona that just dropped a few minutes ago. Momo writes in on her X account, in a petition filed in L.A. Superior Court Wednesday, Los Angeles Lakers controlling owner Jeannie Buss challenged the legitimacy of her five siblings' vote to sell the family's remaining shares in the franchise, arguing that it's in the best interest of the family to, quote, retain an interest sufficient to maintain control and to benefit from the continuously skyrocketing value, close quote. Buss notes that minority owners Dr. Patrick Soon-Shiong and Ed Roski have joined her in that decision.
12: Really? So okay.
5: She's moving forward.
12: Expected.
5: She's not giving up.
12: Yes. So as soon as LeBron exits, the team jumps by $2.5 billion?
5: About.
12: In net worth?
5: Yep.
12: So what's it going to be in 10 years?
5: Yep.
12: Yeah, why would you get out? So, again, the first question is, why did you sell in the first place? We don't know.
5: Bingo. But
12: in the second verse, I guess, I'm with her on this. I think you're selling short.
5: Perhaps. And I'm sure that is her argument. I would argue, I think her siblings' argument is,
0: that's not the issue. The issue is we needed four of the six votes to sell the team of our whole thing. We got five, you're out.
12: It's a bust thing.
0: Right, right. Yeah. This is the highest price because it very likely is not. The thing will continue to increase in value. But their thing is the documents say you need four of six. We've got five. We're selling.
12: Wow.
0: Yeah. So, and she's saying, woo! No.
12: You know, it must be some serious animosity when it's not about the money.
0: Yeah.
12: Hey, look, if we hang on to this, we have a chance to make X amount more. I don't care about that.
0: Yeah.
12: You screwed me. Boom. Right. It must be some bad blood.
0: We'll circle back to this coming up in a little bit because two of her brothers just bought a piece of the Padres.
12: You know, I saw that. Is that real?
0: Yeah.
12: They bought
0: 5%
12: the Padres or a piece of the Padres.
0: A small piece of the Padres.
12: What does that say to you, mean to you?
0: That means they want to stay in pro sports. That means they want to be around a team.
12: In ownership.
0: They want to have an ownership interest in something.
12: Wow.
13: Don't you think that, I know we're going to get to the Pro Bowl, but yeah, really quick. Don't you think that Jeannie already had support from LA fans? It seemed very split, but there was. Now with their brothers buying into the Padres, I've seen like the Twitter chats just go crazy. It was like, yeah, now we're definitely on Jeannie's side because of the San Diego LA.
12: Depends on what they do and how the Padres do.
0: Yeah, but they're not going to be the face of it. They only got 5%. But yes, I agree with you. How they do. I want to go back to what you just said a second ago because you're exactly right. Clearly, the Buss siblings want to be involved in sports. I get it. You guys all hate each other's guts, okay? And I don't know why this person dislikes that person. Obviously, there's all sorts of Machiavellian infighting, and they want to stick it to one another, clearly. But you all kind of want the same thing. Y'all want to be in sports. Y'all want to be in ownership. Y'all want to be...
12: Or I want to be in ownership without her.
0: Perhaps, but the Lakers are the most prestigious sports property in this country, arguably. And if they're not number one, they're in the top three or four or five. Like, it's the Yankees, the Cowboys, the Dodgers, the Lakers. Like, there's only five or six of those really top tier teams. You had one. She obviously doesn't want to leave. They obviously want to still be in sports. There wasn't a way to work this out.
12: There should be. Maybe they will. Maybe cooler heads will prevail.
0: Too late. They sold it to, like, they don't have enough, a big enough piece to do it anymore, right?
12: But what did Momo just report?
0: That she wants to stay on. Remember, she fired all of her siblings.
12: Right.
0: The other five people are out. She wants to stay on with the new Iger and Kushner.
12: Okay.
0: So she's arguing that I don't want to sell my piece to Iger and Kushner.
12: So she's trying to keep just her piece.
0: Yes.
12: The
0: Buss piece.
12: The Buss piece. Okay. They want to be in. They still want to be involved. She wants to be involved. Just
0: but she
12: not
0: didn't.
12: With her.
0: But she fired them.
12: So you can't own the Lakers because of her.
0: They don't have some. They don't. They want to be involved. They were not involved because she showed them the door.
12: How do I incentivize my brothers who don't like me?
0: Yeah.
12: To agree with me to keep ownership of the Lakers.
0: Yeah, I don't know.
13: Well, they're hitting her where it hurts.
0: But
13: the Lakers hurt.
0: They're all like, this is one of those. Well. You hit your button, you hit yours, I hit mine, we all go down.
12: Okay.
0: And they're all going down with $1 billion. It's not like they're going home, you know.
12: Yeah, no one's going to the poorhouse.
0: But it's also, clearly, the Buss children want to be involved in sports.
12: Obviously. Yeah, obviously.
0: And you had the blanking Lakers. You had the Lakers. Literally, if we were just ranking the most... Whether prestigious, valuable, whatever, however you want to define this.
12: You never sell the Lakers.
0: You're not getting past three or four without saying. And by the way,
12: never.
0: If we were doing a draft, the Lakers might be the first pick.
12: Wow.
0: They might be.
12: Cowboys.
0: Cowboys are good. Yankees. Okay, sure.
12: Yeah.
0: These are all good.
12: I wouldn't
0: first
12: mind
0: pick.
12: Picking second.
0: Right.
12: Yeah, we're
0: or
12: good.
0: Third, but.
12: Yeah, we're good.
0: They're on the list.
12: This is true.
13: That's what I told Trav. Yeah. When you think, he said Yankees and Dodgers, that's two MLB teams. And then when we went NFL, it was. Clearly, for sure, the Cowboys. And then I said maybe Raiders, and then just based on
12: the brand.
13: I
12: would take the Raiders.
13: But
12: then
13: when you say NBA, it's definitely the Lakers.
12: Lakers, Celtics,
13: and then Celtics, Knicks. That's the other one.
12: Yeah.
13: But you automatically go Lakers, Dodgers, Yankees, Cowboys. And you had the one NBA team everybody unanimously agrees is
12: The Buss family in San Diego with the Padres. That's weird. That is weird.
0: The at least one of the brothers that's involved is a San Diegan. Yeah, so it's not as weird. Like, you hear Buss, you think LA, you think Lakers.
12: But he lives there.
0: Yeah.
12: Okay.
0: Yeah, and, you know.
12: I'm a Buss in name only.
0: Yeah.
12: Wow.
0: Yeah.
12: Unreal.
0: It's just couldn't figure this out?
12: I have no idea. This is the wildest thing ever. I missed

0: talking about LeBron.
1: Yeah. Yeah. How happy do you think he man, just get me out of this.
0: He's out here. He's chilling.
1: Yeah, just get me out of this.
0: Ha ha.
1: Just, as a quick aside, him starting a PGA Tour golf tournament just based because of his celebrity is awesome.
0: Is that the real? He's really starting his own tournament?
1: So the PGA Tour.
0: Yeah.
1: Used to play a tournament at Firestone Country Club in Akron, where obviously LeBron is from, for a very long time. Played that tournament there for decades. And then they didn't. It hasn't been there for about 10 years or so. And LeBron just said, why don't we bring it back? We'll slap my foundation on it. It'll help kids in my area. It'll help kids from my school.
0: Yeah.
1: All participate in this. LeBron,
0: but it's a real PGA tournament.
1: Oh, yeah.
0: Like stakes and money and it counts.
1: It's the real deal.
0: Does he get the nod to play in his own tournament, or do you have to qualify?
1: I bet you he does, like the pro-am and all that kind of stuff, because he's obviously golf crazy all of a sudden.
0: Okay, yeah.
1: Yeah, but, I mean, you talk about, we're waiting for him to do the schedule. You're talking about how he was, you know, we used to held the Lakers hostage. The man still has as much juice as anybody in any league anywhere.
0: I can't wait.
1: Hey, I'd like a PGA Tour event. Okay.
0: Boom.
1: Yeah, done.
0: I can't wait for his third act. Yeah. He's going to be special. Special, special. But if it's my tournament, I'm winning. If it's my tournament, I am winning. Yeah.
1: He has a ways to go as a golfer.
0: As a golfer?
1: No, but here's what I love
0: about
1: him.
0: Don't be a snob now.
1: I'm not. No, you didn't let me finish. What I love about him as a golfer, he loves playing golf. That's all I care. You've heard me say this. I don't care how bad you are. I don't care how good you
0: are. Just play fast, have fun.
1: Play fast, have fun, and be happy being out there.
0: There you go.
1: Enjoy the and he clearly does.
0: Good for him.
1: Yeah.
0: Good for him. But if it's my tournament, I'm winning.
1: I understand. I understand that, too, except for when the other guy's Scotty Scheffler, and then you're in a little bit of trouble.
0: Well, that's when you cheat.
2: All right. Jonathan Kuminga has agreed to a 2-year, $13 million deal with the Minnesota Timberwolves.
0: Ah, man.
2: Plus a player option. His agent, Aaron Turner, tells ESPN.
0: I blame DeAndre. I blame you. See?
3: Nah, don't blame me,
0: he
3: man.
0: Was listening.
3: This is a good thing.
0: He was listening to you. See?
1: Laura, tell me those terms again, please.
2: I apologize. I moved it.
1: Yeah.
2: But it is $13 million deal with the Minnesota Timberwolves, 2-year plus a player option.
1: Okay.
0: We're going to hate that.
1: Well,
0: that's going to hurt later.
1: We'll see. We'll see.
0: We had a shot. Yep.
1: If we watch them play 25 or 30 games and they're like, man, we could really use a fast,
0: a Kuminga?
1: Athletic, I don't know, Jonathan Kuminga,
0: a Kuminga type,
1: then maybe. But if they come out and play 25 or 30 games and look pretty good,
0: we dodge the bullet.
1: Yeah, we're all right.
0: There you go.
1: And if the next thing you know, everybody in Minnesota's like, man, Atlanta was right. Golden State was right. Then we'll see.
0: Heard Michael Thompson. Yeah.
1: He liked it a lot. All right. The Dodgers are underway in Atlanta, or I should say they will be underway in Atlanta in about a half an hour from right now. Aldo Gonzalez, who, of course, covers baseball and the Dodgers for ESPN, he's going to join us next. He also wrote a piece about the latest in the Mark Walters situation. That is coming up in just a bit. Also, again, the 13th annual SoCal Hyundai ESPN LA Golf Classic presented by Vista Paint is back on Friday, this Friday, August 28th. Tune in all day. We're going to have our live broadcast at Black Gold Golf Club in Yorba Linda. 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Aldo Gonzalez coming up next.
0: It is hot, and there's a lot of traffic on the road, especially right down the street here. SC puts out some smart people, right? But why can't their kids drive?
2: I don't know, man. Listen, I live around here, and it's tough in these streets right now with college coming back, kids going back to school. I was probably sitting next to somebody, and I'm like, you need to learn how to drive. Who gave you a
0: Thank
2: license?
0: You. Are you going to cause a bunch of wrecks out there? If somebody happens to run into you, that kind of fits the description of what we're talking about. You need to have our guy on speed dial. His name is Big Al. The coolest guy. You guys go back a long way, don't you? You and Big Al.
2: He's a good dude, man.
0: Yeah.
2: I was introduced to him through a friend years ago.
0: Yeah.
2: Shout out to BJ.
0: Dude, you can talk to him about sports. You can talk to him about music. Talk to him about anything. Talk to him about the accident you just had. 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Big Al's been helping accident victims across California for over 15 years. 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I know you can't drive, Laura, so you'd better...
2: 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Don't put that on me.
0: I know you can. I've seen you drive. 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
8: You're hanging out with the Rams Super Bowl champ and Sweet Tea.
0: You got my back. Come on.
1: No, I don't.
0: You got my back on this.
1: Let me be very, very clear. Yes, I do not have your back.
8: More DeMarco and Travis right now.
1: All right, Dodgers getting ready for game two of their series in Atlanta against the Braves. Roki Sasaki on the mound tonight for the Dodgers. And Dodgers got a couple of things going on. They're trying to win their third consecutive World Series, and they are trying to convince everybody that their team is not going to be sold anytime soon.
0: One's easier than the other.
1: A couple of different things happening at the same time. Here to join us and talk about both of these things is ESPN baseball reporter Alden Gonzalez. Alden, thanks for hopping on. How you been?
9: I'm doing great, guys. How are you?
0: Great. I told you you'd be back when you stopped covering football. Here I am.
9: That's right.
0: What is up?
9: Good callback.
0: Yeah, what's up, good man? How are you?
9: I'm doing great. Well, I'm doing as well as somebody could coming off a red-eye flight to be in Atlanta in late August, yeah. But doing well, all things considering.
1: Okay, I want to start with this, Alden, and I want to read something that you wrote, because this is the best couple of sentences I've read on this entire thing as far as kind of crystallizing what this conversation around Mark Walter and the situation that he finds himself in right now. And you wrote in your piece today on ESPN.com, insurance companies historically hold premiums in safe, predictable investments to protect the company's solvency and guarantee their future payouts. While channeling those funds into loans with companies also run by the insurer's owner is legal, regulators typically flag or further review insurers with so-called affiliated investments in excess of 10%. Delaware Life and Clearspring both carry affiliated investments well in excess of 10% according to restated filings by the companies, but are in the process of replacing them with non-affiliated investments. So, is that what we're talking? Like, this whole thing stems from they spent more money on their own things without telling people, or is it the percentages, or is it both?
9: Well, look, I'm really honored that you would tell me that this has been one of the best things that written about this, because I got to be completely honest and transparent here. Like, this has been something that I didn't feel initially prepared to cover, because it's just something I've never been exposed to, like, in the financial world. And, like, initially, like, these stories, when they would come out in Bloomberg and the Financial Times and stuff, like, I would have to read it 10 times over just to understand it, because it is truly, like, a completely different language. But I mean, I feel like I have a pretty good handle on this right now. And basically, like, when you're getting these premiums, when you're an insurance company collecting premiums on these policies, they are meant to be kept in safe, liquid accounts. They are not meant to be used as hidden loans to fund other parts of your business. And now there's a federal investigation going on, and insurance regulators are looking into this. So I don't want to jump to conclusions, especially not on a subject that I am not super educated on. But that's essentially like what we're dealing with here. And when you look at the sale of the Lakers 10 months after Mark Walter finalized that, and yes, it yielded a profit of $2.5 billion compared to what he initially paid for it. But you look at that, you look at, we had other reporters at ESPN confirmed that he had been looking into potentially selling his stake in Chelsea Football Club. And there was a report in Puck that he was willing to negotiate with Charter Communications some sort of a payout to get out of what is basically the, I think, the, and many people will tell you, the greatest financial advantage that the Dodgers have, which is that local media deal,
1: right,
9: because it's so big. And because they don't have to put that much money, as much as other teams do, into revenue sharing like that, he needs cash to make these policies whole so that policyholders, in layman's terms, can essentially be paid out eventually. You don't want these companies to sort of run into debt issues when it's time for policyholders to get paid. It's just a very risky, slippery slope. And look, I don't know where this is going to lead. Dan Kasten has said twice in a matter of 8 days that the Dodgers are not for sale. And TWG, I don't know if you guys saw the full statement, but it was a very long one, sort of bullet by bullet, trying to rebuff some of what's been said. I don't know where this is going, but I think we all just have to sit back and wait.
0: Well, Alden, number one, I'm right there with you about the financial stuff. You ever got a prospectus in the mail?
1: Oh, they go straight in the trash.
0: Right in the shredder. Yeah. Right in the trash. Yeah. It just, it's too much jargon for me. But here's the thing, is what's going on with Mark Walter and how this is all being constructed and deconstructed? Does that have anything to do with the recent run of success? Does it have anything to do with winning?
9: I don't think so. And I understand that people outside of L.A. and probably people within L.A. too will roll their eyes to the back of their head when I say this. But when I look at the Dodgers, and if I take away like the Mark Walter stuff, I can tell you a lot of the things that they do as well or better than any other organization. One of the things that TWG Global said in its statement, which is true, is that the Dodgers bring in more revenue than any other baseball franchise. We know this. Portico wrote that they became the first baseball franchise ever to bring in $1 billion in revenue. And I think 2025, I think only the Dallas Cowboys and Chelsea FC or maybe one other franchise has ever reached $1 billion in revenue. How did they reach $1 billion in revenue? Well, they have Shohei Ohtani, who they pay $2 million a year, who brings in more off the field revenue than any player in baseball. They lead the majors in attendance every year. I think it's been every year since 2013. And like I talked about, at a time when the RSN situation is in flux and so many teams have lost their local RSN deals, the Dodgers RSN deal is not only bigger than everybody else's, but it's also backed by a corporation. So it's not going to go bankrupt under a subsidiary. And as I said before, as part of an agreement in bankruptcy court, they don't have to contribute as much into revenue sharing as other big market teams do. So, like, that's on the revenue side. And then on the baseball side, like, Andrew Friedman in this front office group has proven time and time again, whether it was in Tampa or in LA, that they draft and they develop and they do all the ancillary things as well or better than anybody else. And I'm, look, this is not trying to be like a full-throated like defense of the Dodgers, but when you ask me the question of how much of what of this situation that from the federal investigation is part of the Dodgers' success, I don't want to be naive, but all I can tell you is I can point to a lot of other reasons why the Dodgers are good. That makes sense.
1: It absolutely does. Aldo Gonzalez, ESPN baseball reporter, is joining us on the Hard Rock Hotline, brought to you by Hard Rock Casino Tejon. Alden, and I say this as a Dodger fan, and I ask this on behalf of myself and on behalf of maybe Mark Walter and the people in his universe. Is there a timeline on this where this topic is over? I know that I've heard the date of December 31st that he needs to, you know, put cash back into some of these different places so the percentages are more in line of what we were talking about earlier, where Dodger fans can exhale and say, okay, we're keeping Mark Walter as the owner, because I know that, like myself, Dodger fans love what he's done as the owner of this team. We've seen the players that he's put on the field. We've seen the improvements that have happened at Dodger Stadium. Is there a moment where we can all say, okay, this actually isn't going to happen, they're not going to sell the Dodgers, and we can just move on to whatever topic happens to be next?
9: I hate to be like overly simplistic about this, but this is not going to go away until the federal probe ends. I have no idea when that would end. You brought up December 31st. I know that's been reported elsewhere. That's not something I know firsthand.
1: Okay.
9: All I can tell you is the playoffs are right around the corner. There's going to be a lockout shortly thereafter on December 1st. Major League Baseball is pushing for a salary cap. The sports economics is under scrutiny like never before at this moment. And this Mark Walter situation is going to cloud over everything the Dodgers do in October, fair or not. But it's going to be a massive storyline as they try to become the first National League team to ever win three consecutive championships. I don't know when this is going away, but while federal investigators are looking into this, it's going to continue to be a topic, and it's going to continue to be a question.
0: Alden, I have a baseball question for you, just about the Dodgers in particular. And you've been in this a long time. How do you keep from overreacting when it's going poorly, when they're not playing well? How do you keep your head about you and say it's just baseball?
9: Well, I think recent history is the best example. The Dodgers hit a lull very similar to this at right around the same time, right around this point last year. I think there's just something about August. There's a reason why they call it the dog days of August. I don't want to say that they get bored, but I don't think they have the pitch-to-pitch focus that they need in some points of the year. And one thing you got to remember, too, like when you're the Dodgers and you go into any visiting stadium or you host any team, like you're getting the opponent's best. Like you are the team that other teams circle on your calendar. And when you're playing 162 games, playing almost every day with, by the way, the oldest roster in baseball, or at the very least the oldest group of position players in baseball, like at some point that's going to wear on you. And then you see it show up in segments of the season. And look, you can't count on this, but the Dodgers have shown an ability to be able to turn it on.
0: You believe in that? Flipping the switch, you believe in that? Because usually...
9: I believe in that in this sport and with a group that has shown that it can do it. I mean, a six-month season, especially like when you're in your 30s, mid-30s, late-30s, like, it's a lot. And it's hard to be, like, at the top of your game all the time. And I think guys who have been around this a long time, guys who have been in the playoffs a lot, they kind of know the rhythms of the season. And they know, and it doesn't mean it's always going to work. And it doesn't mean that you can count on it because it's kind of a dangerous thing. But they sort of know how to get to where they need to get to at the right time. And I think it's evident, too, by the way the Dodgers' rotation is playing out. Mm-hmm. Like, this is how they treat injuries. Shohei Ohtani could come back to pitch on Sunday. That's going to give him five starts to potentially be fully stretched out for October. Tyler Glasnow and Blake Snell they were slow played from the injured list. So they could be at their best down the stretch. It looks like that's what's going to happen. Like, one thing the Dodgers are very good at, they don't always win in October, but one thing they're very good at is knowing the rhythms of a season and how to get themselves to the perfect place or to the best place possible by the time October comes around.
1: Last one for me. We're speaking with Alden Gonzalez, who covers Major League Baseball for ESPN. And kind of want to circle back to something you mentioned earlier when you're talking about the revenue that the Dodgers have generated, over $1 billion, the first Major League Baseball team to do that. And the next thing you mentioned was Shohei Ohtani is an incredible, you know, component to generate that amount of money. Why were the Angels not able to turn on the money like that the way the Dodgers have done it?
9: It's a great question. And it is a massive indictment of the Angels. And look, the Angels did do well with Ohtani. Like, they did get a lot more marketing dollars, and they did better in attendance, mm-hmm. and in giveaways and in jersey sales because of Ohtani. But I think Shohei going from the Angels to the Dodgers kind of exposed, like, just how much better equipped the Dodgers are to handle something like this. And look, some of it is just the fact that, like, the Dodgers are a bigger brand. They're more established in Japan. Like, this is the team of Hideo Nomo. Mm-hmm. There's a generation of Japanese people who had already grown up Dodger fans because of Hideo Nomo in the mid-1990s. But the Angels are a smaller organization. I would not consider them, or at least they hadn't shown to be, a very forward-thinking, innovative type of organization.
1: Yeah.
9: And look, to be fair, I don't know that any team could have maximized the Shohei Ohtani appeal like the Dodgers, but I think a lot of teams could have done it better than the Angels.
1: Alden, really enjoyed your piece on the Dodgers,
0: sir,
1: going on right now. Thank you so much for taking some time, and hope to talk to you real soon. Thank you.
9: No problem, boys. Take care.
0: Thank you, sir.
1: You
0: all right. You couldn't resist, could you?
1: Well, no, honestly, when you hear those numbers.
0: I know. It's weird.
1: $1 billion. It's like, dollars. Okay. And then literally the next thing you said is because of Ohtani in large part. It's like, okay, this isn't the first place he's been.
0: Yeah. So, that would hurt worse than what the Lakers are going through. Like, you're selling short. They're going to be worth a lot of money down the road.
1: Yeah.
0: Ohtani is making the money right now.
1: Yeah.
0: And you can see him.
1: He's right there.
0: And oh my
1: people
0: God.
1: Are very, you know, it's so funny that every time I go to a Dodger game, and I don't know how many games I've been to this year, maybe 7 or 8. And as he's, never mind when he's in the batter's box, forget that. But when he's like a hitter or two away, the place just kind of settles.
0: Yeah.
1: It's like he's coming.
0: That low hum.
1: Everybody says, he's coming. Like, just wait. And it's like, they have Freddie Freeman's a Hall of Famer. Mookie Betts a Hall of Famer. Max Muncy's an incredible player. Like, they've got Yamamoto is like, they've got something. It's like that dude.
0: Different.
1: That dude's like, once you can see him, once he comes onto the on deck circle, it's like, oh.
0: It had to be the same there.
1: It was to see him, but
0: they couldn't sell it.
1: They
0: couldn't. Something.
1: Yeah, just it was a disconnect. Thanks for all for joining us on the Hard Rock Hotline, brought to you by Hard Rock Casino to Home.
0: One more quick question.
1: Yeah.
0: See, there are people that show up to games wearing different jerseys. Like, I can't stand it when Niner fans show up to Ram stuff.
1: Yeah.
0: We talked about that.
1: Yeah.
0: Can you wear an Ohtani Angels jersey to a Dodger game?
1: Here's why I think it's okay. Those jerseys are really expensive.
0: Okay.
1: You know what I mean? And if you're an Ohtani person and you want to watch Ohtani play and this is your piece of Ohtani. But
0: it also Ohtani on
1: it
0: the
1: says
0: back.
1: Ohtani.
0: We're good. Okay.
1: Yeah. I mean, maybe the swap it out for a Dodger one if you can. But, you know,
0: but
1: go
0: just
1: from
0: in
1: there.
0: Case. Okay.
1: Yeah.
0: All right.
1: A little Far Side. It's coming up next. It's DeMarco and Travis, ESPN LA.
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0: Thank you one more time to Alden Gonzalez. Fun to talk with, but you had to get that Angels dig in there, didn't you?
1: I thought it was a good question.
0: See, they were piling on the Dodgers.
1: So did he.
0: He did.
1: You heard what he said. He goes, that's a great question.
0: That is a great question. Yeah. Absolutely.
1: I felt good about it.
0: You did. He said something that I was lost. I felt like I was back in school. When he said RSN, I had to look that up.
1: Regional Sports Network.
0: Regional Sports Network. So 25-year, $8.35 billion agreement for the Dodgers. They're making loot.
1: Yeah.
0: So not every team in baseball has this. Not even close to this.
1: And the bigger part of it is that of your local television revenue is also put into revenue sharing among the 30 teams. Everybody, I forget what the percentage is exactly, but I'm going to make something up here. Everybody's supposed to put, let's say, 30% of their local TV revenue into a rev share pot.
0: Okay.
1: The Dodgers were valued at one price from a bankruptcy court when they were going through the whole McCourt thing, and they got valued in at a much, much lower number.
0: So they're rent control.
1: So they're paying pennies on the dollar of what they should. Now, it's not illegal. It's not illegal.
0: Right.
1: But over the course of the lifetime of that deal, this was in Jeff Passan's podcast, they're gonna save. You ready for this?
0: Yeah.
1: They're going to save about $1 billion they should be sharing with baseball. They're going to keep it for themselves.
0: I'm starting to believe in the conspiracy theory about the other owners wanting this to collapse.
1: Yeah.
0: Just so they can stop this from happening. We didn't talk about it. The Pro Bowl dying. And it does hurt me big because the Pro Bowl is something you aspire to.
1: Sure.
0: I could not wait to be named to the Pro Bowl. When we had the entire team and Dick Vermeil named off the Pro Bowlers, and he said my name, and I had to be cool about it. Then I went outside and did the Willie Mays Hayes. Yes, yes, yes. Absolutely. Sure did. All the way across.
1: That's awesome.
0: Yes, sir. Called everybody I knew.
1: I bet.
0: It sucks, and I'm not going to lie about it. The players messed this up. They did.
1: You think it's on the players?
0: It is. It used to mean something. It was a gentleman's agreement. You go out and kind of brother-in-law for 3.5 quarters.
1: Yeah.
0: And then once you got to the fourth, you played
1: football
0: because there was money on the line.
1: Yeah.
0: And there was some money to be
1: had.
0: You
1: got more if you won than if you lost.
0: You got more if you won, so you kind of kept everybody healthy. Fourth quarter, let's go. Everybody can play a quarter.
1: How much extra money was it? Just out of curiosity.
0: I don't even remember.
1: Another 100 grand, less than that?
0: Something like that. Okay. I mean, like I said, it's unbudgeted money.
1: Right.
0: So think about that. The playoffs, you get money. Super Bowl, you get money. And then the Pro Bowl got more money. So all this unbudgeted money, that's how Vegas has lights.
1: Yeah.
0: Right there. That's exactly where we went. But but it did bring up, I forgot about this story, and it just reminded me, Randy Moss was on our Pro Bowl team.
1: Okay.
0: And he skipped the team picture.
1: Because?
0: Because they wouldn't let his boys on the field with him. So he was so mad, he walked off.
1: Okay.
0: So he left the NFC guys up there, without him, and we took the picture. Everybody hated Randy Moss. Couldn't stand him. If you saw him in the hotel, you looked the other way. We gave him the walk of shame, right? You're supposed to respect the Pro Bowl, respect your teammates, yada, yada, yada. We're following Tony Dungy's marching order. He was the head coach. So, of course, we gave it. Then game time came around. Do you know Randy Moss had 9 catches for 212 yards?
1: Of course he did.
0: 212 yards and a touchdown. We loved him then.
1: Yeah,
0: keep going, Randy. Go.
1: Hey, Randy, your boy should have been on the
0: field.
1: That's
0: right.
1: Absolutely.
0: You should have let him have it. Absolutely. It
1: was you believe they kept your friends off the field?
0: Can you believe that? I mean, we couldn't stand him. We hated him. And then all of a sudden, this dude is making every single catch. And he won us the game and
1: that's
0: won
1: great.
0: Us more money. So we had to apologize. So that's the one thing. The other thing is I got this new phenomenon with some college teammates. And this is I mean this with all due respect. Let me get to this. It's weird when you have guys that had their heyday in college. Right? And this is kind of an emotional deal. If your heyday was as an elite college athlete, you could have experienced some level of fame that was enormous inside your world, your campus, your town, your conference, maybe even nationally. People knew you. You walked across campus. People recognized you. You were somebody. You were a somebody. And then all of a sudden, football ends. And the person doesn't change. This is so true. The person hasn't changed. The audience just disappears. And it's weird. So for guys that played before NIL, and this is what we're talking about with guys going back in NIL and everything else. It's especially fascinating for me because what would that fame have been worth had you been able to monetize it back then?
1: Sure.
0: Think Reggie Bush.
1: Oh, my God.
0: Legally. Think Tim Tebow. Legally.
1: Millions
0: of dollars.
1: Yeah.
0: But some of my college teammates were essentially like campus celebrities.
1: Uh-huh.
0: But the system didn't allow, for them to turn that into money. So now I look back and think, what did you actually get from being famous?
1: In college?
0: Just period. Yeah. Not necessarily money, not necessarily career, but just it seems like it's just memories, relationships, and a ring, right? So
1: and some access in the moment, maybe?
0: If you capitalize.
1: Yeah.
0: There are some guys that did, like Mario Bailey was our top receiver at UW, but he was really small, didn't have much of a pro career.
1: Yeah.
0: Works for the Seahawks now.
1: There you go.
0: Right. He's in Seattle where he's from. They know him. Guys that capitalize did great. Some guys are still stuck in memory land. So here's what I ask, or I want to ask certain people but can't. When football was over, did you miss the game or did you miss being somebody?
1: Great question.
0: Yeah. I really want to ask that, but I don't want to ask it because it might appear rude.
1: You know, it's funny. I can't speak to what you're talking about because I had no level of fame as a college athlete. I played a secondary sport in a school, at a university that really doesn't value athletics, right?
0: Uh-huh.
1: It's just not a big deal to be on the baseball team at UCSB. It's like, whatever. I miss being a part of a team.
0: Yeah, okay.
1: You know, like, I miss being, like, don't get me wrong, there's 25 guys on a baseball team. I had 3 really good friends. There were 15 guys that I liked, and there's 3 or 4 guys I couldn't stand.
0: Right.
1: That's just the way that
0: it's a team.
1: That's a team,
0: yeah.
1: Right? But I miss it.
0: Yeah.
1: I miss it. Like, I didn't have any fame or money or any of that stuff, but there's nothing like being on a team.
0: That's where I'm coming from.
1: Yeah.
0: And I hope that's where I think most of them are there. I think some guys, and they were the real famous guys that kind of acted A-list and kind of acted snobbish in school.
1: I
0: think they really missed the other part.
1: The
0: really
1: celebrity.
0: Missed, yeah. Not necessarily because they weren't good teammates. Some of them.
1: It's got to be intoxicating, right?
0: Bro.
1: It's got to be.
0: Football's weird. Just let me speak for ball. You can't see this thing right here.
1: What do you got? Oh, the stadium.
0: You can make this entire stadium stand up and go,
1: Yeah.
0: You can't get that anywhere else.
1: Nope.
0: Yeah, it
1: unless
0: is
1: you're a rock star or something.
0: Right.
1: Yeah.
0: Absolutely. That 70,000 people screaming your name.
1: That'd make you do some weird stuff.
0: It might.
1: Yeah.
0: Or it might make you miss it a lot.
1: Oh, hell yes.
0: Absolutely. Yeah. Had me thinking. So I don't want to shepherd guys through that, but it just makes me wonder sometimes.
1: That's one of those things that and fame, when it makes people go crazy, I get it.
0: Yeah.
1: I get it. Like, I mean, it shouldn't, but I get it. Like, I've heard George Clooney talk about this before. He says the best thing that ever happened to him, because he didn't get famous until he's in his 40s.
0: You can understand it.
1: And by then, you understand what it is.
0: Uh-huh.
1: Like, I know that this is not about me. I'm just the guy that happens to be in this moment, that you didn't start to think you actually are a big deal. It's just that people decided that you're a big deal.
0: No doubt.
1: And that the age that you get famous matters a great deal.
0: Early, Like, that's what I mean. When you gave Manziel the Heisman as a freshman,
1: yeah, well, like,
0: I knew that was that's going to be a disaster.
1: Uncle Nate was not going to check in.
0: At all. Yeah. Yes, sir.
1: Uncle Nate was not coming in here. So now, Johnny, let's make sure that's we do the funny. Right things here.
0: Oh, my God, Uncle
1: let's
0: Nate.
1: Let's not let our heads run away right. with all of this.
0: No doubt.
1: That is definitely not going to happen. All right, a guy that is making everybody go, Aaron Donald, an ESPN analyst, had a very interesting take on him. We'll get into that coming up in just a little bit. Also, the 13th annual SoCal Hyundai ESPN LA Golf Classic presented by Vista Paint is right around the corner. It's on Friday, August 28th. 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
8: This is the afternoon show with DeMarco and Travis.
1: I love a good fruity cocktail.
0: Yeah.
1: Oh, yeah.
22: You look like a fruity cocktail guy.
1: I will have one.
8: DeMarco and Travis is on right now.
1: We got to do something about that promo that runs right there about the fruity cocktails. That can only run on Fridays.
0: Okay.
1: It puts me in a mindset that I don't need to be in on a Wednesday afternoon at 4:21.
0: You got two more days.
2: You don't want, like, foodie cocktails on a...
0: No, he does.
1: I do. That's the
0: He
1: problem.
0: Wants to be able to have one.
1: Yeah.
0: Yeah.
1: Yeah.
3: He needs to control himself.
1: Zero self-control.
0: There you go.
1: So, yeah. Like, if I just... I'm real good at out of sight, out of mind.
0: Yeah.
1: Yeah.
0: They can't keep putting it in your head like that. I got you.
1: Like, yeah. I look forward to Friday night. You know my deal.
0: You guys ever got a weird tweet from Michael Thompson?
3: Oh.
2: A weird text or just a tweet?
0: A real text from Michael.
2: Oh, yeah, all the time. The time.
3: Did he text you right now?
0: Yes.
2: Let me guess, it was like a joke or something, right?
3: Yes.
0: And I will not repeat it.
2: Of course.
3: No, you cannot.
2: Once a week for me.
1: Can I ask you a question?
3: Yeah. You cannot repeat that.
1: Was it about crime?
0: Yes.
3: Oh, I got that one.
1: Indirectly. I got that one, too.
0: Yeah.
3: When I got it.
0: And about the game Clue.
1: Yes, that's the one.
0: That's the one?
1: Yeah.
0: Okay.
3: Yeah, got it Monday.
0: Michael Thompson.
3: You barely got it.
0: Oh my God.
1: My response back then was, what's the matter with you?
0: Right. Right.
3: Wait, you respond?
1: Yeah, of course I do.
3: I just ha-ha it.
1: Yeah.
0: Okay.
3: Like,
0: yeah.
3: I just put the ha-ha on.
1: No, I think my exact was, what's the matter with
0: what
1: you?
0: What is wrong with you? I think I put, damn, Mike, what are you doing? Wow. My goodness. Okay.
3: I
1: will say this. Every time I see my phone light up and it's like text from Michael Thompson, I'm like, well, this is going to be
0: this
1: good.
0: This is going to be good.
1: Yeah,
0: okay.
1: This is true. This is going to be exciting. I can't wait to see
0: what
1: this.
0: What an icebreaker that is.
3: I always get, so because sometimes Christian's with me, my boyfriend, when I get those messages and he goes, it's either going to be a joke, a picture of his grandkids.
1: Yeah.
3: Or, hey, I got extra Laker tickets. I know you live down the street. Those are the three text messages. I get from.
1: I haven't gotten that one.
0: No, I haven't gotten that one. No, I get the jokes. Yeah,
3: you guys don't live down the street.
1: I'm here till 6 o'clock. The game starts at 7. I feel like that. I'm pretty darn close.
0: Yes,
1: you sent me that text at 6. I could be in the building at 6:05.
0: Right there, that's right.
2: For good sure. seats too. Good seats.
1: I'm sure they are. He's Michael Thompson. I'm sure they're great seats. Yeah, for sure. I want to play something for you from the Pat McAfee show, and Swagoo was on with him. Okay. Tell me out with his real first name. They call him Swaggy on the show.
0: Yeah. Oh, my God.
1: It's not Damian Woody. Played for the Cowboys.
0: I know who you're talking about. Yeah. Okay.
1: So they were talking about Aaron Donald.
3: Marcus Spears.
0: Marcus Spears. Thank you. Sorry,
1: thank
0: Marcus.
1: You, Laura.
0: Yeah.
1: And Swaggy, Marcus Spears, said something about Aaron Donald that I wanted to get your opinion.
0: Okay.
1: Take a listen to this.
22: What is your favorite thing cooking around these storylines? Is it Aaron Donald coming back alongside Myles Garrett and what the Los Angeles Rams could potentially be? Go ahead.
23: I mean, that would be total pandemonium, bro. I want it to happen, but I'm so invested in thinking Dallas is good enough to actually make a run for the Super Bowl that I don't want it to happen based on my fandom. But to see Aaron Donald and Myles Garrett play together would be a first of its kind in the history of this league. When you start talking about two dudes that could arguably end up as two top 10 defensive linemen, I think Aaron Donald's still in his prime, too.
0: Wow.
1: Okay.
0: That part?
1: That part.
0: Oh, okay.
1: That Aaron Donald is still in his prime. I think we all have expectations that he'll be very, very good. I think that he, you know, he obviously has kept himself in pristine physical condition.
0: Mm-hmm.
1: We know that he loves football. We know that he'll do all the work. We know that he's, you know, incredibly competitive. But he hasn't played in 2 years.
0: Right.
1: Right? Do you think that he could really come back and be prime Aaron Donald?
0: Well, I know he played 10 straight years and rarely missed a game or a practice.
1: Mm-hmm.
0: And I'm sure he was banged up. He plays defensive line.
1: Right.
0: So all the stuff that he did that made him the greatest player ever, he probably did 90%, 85% of what he really could do because of all the injuries.
1: Okay.
0: He's had 2 years to heal up. So he might be right. But here's the thing. I mean, that would be year 12.
1: Yeah.
0: If he stayed in.
1: Year 13.
0: Year 13, excuse me.
1: Yeah.
0: That would be 13 years in. So I don't know if your prime lasts that long, but he's still going to be effective no matter what. Funny, let me relay this story. When I was talking to Rob Havenstein, and I asked him, did you ever block Myles Garrett? He said, a little bit, but he brought up Khalil Mack.
1: Okay.
0: And what he said was, there was a game where Khalil Mack had lined up on the right, and then after halftime, there's Khalil Mack lined up on him. And he was like, what are you doing here? Why are you over here? And then the line call came in. They're sliding away because the defense had overloaded, which left him one-on-one.
1: With Mack.
0: With Khalil Mack. And that's usually what they do to get that one-on-one with AD, with anybody, with Myles Garrett. Now imagine if there's two guys out there like that.
1: Yeah, and you can't do that.
0: You can't slide.
1: Right.
0: There's no way to go. So I agree with Swagoo. I want to see it.
1: Yeah.
0: I don't know how the hell you block that.
1: If he's, instead of 10 out of 10 Aaron Donald, let's say it's 7.5 out of 10 Aaron Donald, okay? Or 8 out of 10 Aaron Donald.
0: Byron Young has 30 sacks. Yeah. Even with
1: him as not prime Donald, it still opens up everything for everybody else.
0: If he's
1: else.
0: Not prime, he drops down to...
1: human, but very good.
0: Superhuman.
1: Right,
0: yeah,
1: right.
0: He's godlike.
1: Right.
0: Yeah.
1: Instead of being the greatest defensive lineman of all time, he's merely an all-pro.
0: Correct. I mean, he's a guy you can't leave singled up ever.
1: Yeah.
0: And that's the thing. You've got Myles Garrett out there. And then you've got Braden Fisk and other guys and Byron Young that are... They're in their prime.
1: Yeah.
0: They're playing the best football they've ever played. And if you leave them singled up, they will beat you. They will win a good percentage of the time. So I'm with him. I think it would be, like I said, I hate to say this out loud, but if you put him on this team right now, don't make plans in February.
1: Yeah.
0: I don't think we'll be going anywhere.
1: It certainly feels that way. And it feels like it's usually when you look at a team, and they have a chance to go all the way. It's okay. This has to work, and we got to make sure that this doesn't sink the ship, right? That you got to make sure that this is not the thing that we're a little light here. We're not as good at this as we'd like to be. It's not really the case here. Like if you got to win a game 17-13, they can. If you need to win a game 41-38, they can. If you need to have a coaching decision at the end of the game that has to go your way, fine. They've got the best guy there. You play like dog water for a day, and you need a quarterback to bail your ass out in the last 2 minutes. Okay, they got that too. Like
0: yeah.
1: there isn't a thing that is the I don't feel like I'm picking on this guy, but like Sam Darnold and the Seahawks, it had to go exactly like that for them to win the Super Bowl.
0: Pretty much,
1: like he had to be as good as he could possibly be for about 4 weeks to do, and he did, and all the credit in the world to him. But it felt like, you know, that guy that shows up that throws picks could show up at any minute now,
0: right.
1: and it didn't. And again, all the credit to them. That doesn't feel like what this is. It just has to. Everybody just kind of has to do what they do, and they're going to be problematic for the rest.
0: Let's
1: of the
0: just
1: league.
0: Get to the year, and that's the cool thing. And this is what they've given up: 12 points in 2 preseason games.
1: Yeah,
0: and these are the 3rd and 4th string guys that probably aren't going to be here.
1: Yeah,
0: so the culture's good.
1: Yeah,
0: not only are they talented, they're also working hard.
1: I agree with that.
0: They've looked like one of the best preseason teams in the National Football League with guys that they probably aren't going to keep. So they're coaching it, they're understanding it, everybody believes in it, and they're all pulling in the right direction, and they're uber talented. I just want to get to September.
1: Yeah. What about that? That getting to September, Puka and Myles Garrett have not practiced a lot of late. When does that become just a veteran's treatment? They'll be ready to go for Melbourne too. Hey, man, they haven't practiced in a while.
0: You know what's funny, Travis? You can almost treat them the same because Puka plays football with a defensive mentality and mindset. Myles, take a break. It's like your bell cow running back in the 80s. Take a break. Take 2 days off. We know on Sunday it's Earl Campbell time. Myles Garrett too. You don't need practice. Rest up. Give me what you got on Sunday. You could almost say the same thing about Puka.
1: Okay.
0: For the way he plays.
1: So
0: go ahead.
1: They haven't practiced in a while. I shouldn't be worried about that.
0: Well, I am worried because, look, Puka needs a guy to deliver the football. And the guy that's delivering the football needs to know where he's at. That only comes with reps. So when you
1: Even
0: miss,
1: if you've played with the guy for a few seasons?
0: I mean, just fine-tuning, like pitching, like Glasnow coming back.
1: Sure.
0: Right. I mean, the first couple of batters, he was rusty. And then?
1: Not so rusty.
0: Right.
1: Yeah.
0: Same with Puka. It's going to be like, you know, if you miss some time, there's going to be some rust, but they'll pick it up fast. But he's so physical, take some time and rest. I want you to be 100% Puka all the time. If that means I have to miss a few practices, then so be it.
1: Yeah.
0: Oh, who hit? Who hit a bomb?
1: Matt Olson just took Sasaki off the right field foul pole.
0: Oh, boy. Okay.
1: Fair pull. Yeah, long way to go.
0: That's okay. Come on, Rope. Yeah. You got it.
1: Somebody send him out for a bigger glove.
0: I agree with most of what he said, Swagoo. Except for the prime thing. But as far as physically being able to do it, hell yeah. The guy can go. Calais Campbell is like year 20.
1: Crazy.
0: This is year 13.
1: Yeah.
0: And he's special.
1: And like Campbell, like there are just some guys that are just different than everybody else. There's not a million of them, but there's more than one.
0: Yeah, he can do it. But I do think like when it comes to the compensation, you can't just dismiss that. That is a whole entire conversation. You know what I mean?
1: Yep.
0: And it's... We're in uncharted territory here.
1: 100%.
0: The greatest player in the world's coming back.
1: I can't wait.
0: Let's just get to it.
1: Go.
0: Right.
1: And let's officially say, yes, he's back. You know what I mean?
0: Like, I can't wait. It's coming.
1: I know it is. But that will be a fun one. Like, okay,
0: right.
1: It's real. Like, it's, you know, like sometimes you just say, oh, we're going to get the order, and then the last minute the guy goes, you know, I've changed my mind. I don't think that's going to happen, but until I've always adopted it until the order is signed. I don't have an order.
0: I'm right there with
1: and
0: you.
1: And so we'll see what happens coming up next. One goat to another. Tom Brady built his perfect quarterback and took a shot along the way. That's coming up next. It's DeMarco and Travis, ESPN LA. And don't forget, Beto Duran, this Thursday, the brand new digital show, the Rouse High School Football Weekly. 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
8: I did not know you had that in you.
10: Come on, nurse. Love that show. Come on.
7: Back to the guys.
8: Did you play Little League Baseball?
11: Yes. All the way up until my butt got too big. And I wanted to play football,
8: I want this kid on the mound for one of these teams here. The glare is in my eyes. I can't really, maybe it's Alabama. Big kid on the mound.
11: Yeah.
8: For the blue
11: team. Good Lord, look at the size of him.
8: That's a big boy,
12: right?
8: Big
12: He's from kid. Alabama, not surprised.
8: Yeah. And the kid pitching is, let's just say, north of 100 pounds.
11: Easily.
8: And the kid at bat is south of 100 pounds. And the discrepancy in 12-year-olds, like one 12-year-old has got his man body and another 12-year-old looks like he should be in preschool. And it's just crazy that they're competing against each other. And I get it. That's what makes this tournament so much fun. But I would imagine you are a fairly stout 12-year-old.
11: Yeah, well, the uniform stopped looking good. Football pads and everything.
8: You could hit a little bit. I've seen you swing a bat.
11: I could hit. I played first base and I pitched. I told you the last baseball game I ever played in was I was on first base and our best pitcher was on the mound.
8: Uh-huh.
11: And he leaned all the way out for a fastball and it came right back and knocked all his teeth out right in front of me.
8: Ooh.
11: Yeah.
8: And you thought football would be a better decision.
11: Helmet. Right. Can't get in there.
8: Yeah, you're not going to get my teeth in football.
11: There you
8: go. At least, probably not. That's very funny. All right. Tom Brady was asked to build his perfect quarterback and kind of put together all the different traits that he has to play the position. I'll give you the categories that he put together: agility, speed, toughness, pocket presence, throw for power, throw for accuracy, identify coverages, and playmaking. So that's
11: pretty
8: one,
11: good.
8: Two, three, four, five, six, seven, eight different categories.
11: Okay, I like it.
8: Agility, Steve Young. What do you make of that?
11: I thought Steve Young was the perfect quarterback.
8: Oh, you did?
11: I really did. He could think, he could throw. Maybe throw for power isn't there because he was in a timing offense.
8: Okay.
11: But it seemed like he never missed, but I can't remember him throwing like the Elway, Brett Favre from one number to the opposite hash mark 80 yards down the field, but... As far as that and agility, he was a nightmare.
8: Yeah, he could move his feet a little bit. Like he was hard to get down.
11: Oh yeah, and he's lefty.
8: Yeah, they do everything backwards. That's kind of weird. So are we good with Steve Young in that, or would you like to nominate somebody else in that category?
11: Perfect pick, Steve Young for agility. I get it.
8: Speed. He has Lamar Jackson.
11: Okay, I'd see that. I mean,
8: I got one.
11: Well, yeah. Could you?

0: Good conscience pick, Michael Vick?
1: Yes.
0: Yeah. Okay. Maybe he just avoided it for the obvious.
1: Michael Vick is the fastest football player I've ever seen on a football field, and that's including wide receivers.
0: It's not even close.
1: Yeah.
0: Yeah, the Michael Vick experience.
1: I'm sorry, football players.
2: Yes.
0: Yeah.
1: I'm including wide receivers.
0: Yes.
1: Wow. Yeah.
0: Incredible speed. When the fastest guy on the field is the quarterback, you've got no chance.
3: I remember many years playing with him on Madden, so I know.
0: Yeah,
3: I know.
1: I just wish, and this is a game that we could all play a million times. Like Michael Vick comes along 20 years later, God only knows what that is.
0: Oh, true.
1: Right, where they're not trying to make him do one. Just go play your game.
0: Right,
1: like kind of what they
0: like
1: do with
0: now?
1: Lamar.
0: Yeah,
1: yeah. Like they wouldn't try to change Michael Vick. Like before, stay in the pocket. You know, it's like no, let him be Michael Vick.
0: They would accentuate what he does best.
1: Right.
0: Yeah, they would let you do it.
1: Yeah.
0: Yeah, absolutely. I'm right there. There was a funny story about Michael Vick. There was a receiver on the Falcons. He said he ran an 18-yard comeback. It's 18 yards up the field.
1: Yeah.
0: Stop and then come back. And as soon as he made his inside cut and turned around, Michael Vick passed him up.
1: Yeah, you know what? Like, usually you hear stuff like that, and you're like, that's BS. No, I'd never. I believe it.
0: Right behind him. Yeah.
1: I believe it. All right, next one. Toughness, Brett Favre.
0: Oh, yeah.
1: Yeah.
0: You could beat him, you'd smash him, and he wouldn't quit. He was just that guy. I don't think he felt pain for obvious reasons.
1: I'm trying to think of another toughness guy that kind of comes to my mind, and I'm not coming up with a better answer than Favre.
0: I don't think he ever did the thing where he would beg for flags.
1: What if you had a guy like Steve McNair?
0: Steve was tough.
1: Yeah.
0: You had to worry about Steve on the other end. Steve would hit you.
1: Okay.
0: Yeah, but as far as a quarterback sitting in the pocket just taking the punishment and getting up and not caring and actually, like, congratulating you on a good hit, Brett Favre.
1: Pocket presence, he has Andrew Luck.
0: Okay, that was a stretch.
1: Me too.
0: Yeah.
1: And I have my answer. What do you got?
0: I would pick Brady.
1: Okay, I'm assuming he's ineligible to nominate himself. Who's next?
0: Okay, then I would go with my guy then. Kurt Warner.
1: Oh,
0: yeah,
1: nice.
0: As far as pocket awareness and not caring and just knowing where to go with the football, I would go with Kurt Warner.
1: Can I sell you a Joe Montana in this category?
0: Oh, goodness, absolutely.
1: Yeah.
0: Yeah, but same with Steve. It's you know?
1: Yeah.
3: Not Peyton Manning?
0: Peyton did a lot before the snap. He did a lot before the snap, right? He had you before he even had the ball in his hands. That was where his genius lies. Now, once he dropped back, he's got you. So as far as guys that could figure out...
3: I'm talking about guys that can improvise and stuff like that.
0: Not improvise. Just know what's happening when it's all crashing down on you.
1: And I know, okay, not A, not B, up there, D's open, bang.
0: Or D, D, D, D, D,
1: and then,
0: you know what I mean? It's going to be there. It's going to be there. I trust it. You know what I mean? Yeah, but Peyton did most of his damage before the snap.
1: Yeah, I'm going Joe in that side. Kurt's not a bad choice either. Hall of Famer. Throw for power, Aaron Rodgers. Hard no. Hard no for me.
0: Because you hate him?
1: No, it
0: might be true.
1: I want Matthew Stafford.
0: Okay, that's the other one.
1: Here's another one. What about John Elway? John Elway could throw it through a brick wall.
0: He could throw it through you.
1: Yeah.
0: Yeah, hard.
1: Yeah,
0: yeah, very, very, very, very
1: like,
0: hard.
1: I'm not saying Aaron Rodgers doesn't have a good arm, but I'm saying, like, I don't think he had John Elway's arm.
0: Take your pick. I mean, throw for power. What was his name? Cigarette hanging out of his mouth, married the reality girl.
1: Oh, Jay Cutler.
0: Jay Cutler had a cannon.
1: Yeah.
0: Jeff George had a freaking cannon.
3: What about Marino?
0: Marino had a freaking cannon, and it was quick.
1: Yeah.
0: So power is power. You know, it's a trait, but it's not everything.
1: I get that. That's why I want Elway.
0: Yeah.
1: Because Elway had the cannon, and he was almost never not on target.
0: Yeah.
1: Like, he was able to throw the deep ball. Those crosses
0: everything
1: that he would throw.
0: So that guy, pocket awareness, I thought Elway was the best.
1: Oh, really?
0: The guy, like, as I'm rushing you, he will look you right in the eye.
1: He's older than you,
0: right? I played him three times.
1: Oh, you did? Okay.
0: Yeah, including back-to-back Super Bowls.
1: Okay.
0: Yeah, yeah.
1: Oh, you? Yeah, yeah, yeah. Okay.
0: I was in that machine twice and before they got good.
1: Talk about tough, too. He could check that box.
0: But he would look you, like, drop back. He's looking downfield, look down at you, shake you, and then get back into the route. And then throw it a mile.
1: And know where it is.
0: Right.
1: All right. Throw for accuracy, Drew Brees.
0: Fair. I can't remember a quarterback that threw that many catchable balls over and over and over and over again. Like soft, easy catches right where the guy needs it.
1: Yeah, I don't have a better answer than that. That feels like that's the right choice.
0: There was this past couple of weekends when it was Maurice, I think, or maybe it was the week one, where it seemed like Stetson Bennett, like, underthrew the ball.
1: Mm-hmm.
0: He wasn't underthrowing. He put it there to stop the guy so he wouldn't get hit.
1: Oh.
0: That's Breeze stuff.
1: Okay.
0: Like, I can throw you open.
1: Yeah.
0: I can tell you to stop by where I place the football.
1: Interesting.
0: Over and over and over again.
1: Identify coverage, Peyton Manning, move on.
0: Yep. Yep.
1: You already said that one. And then lastly, playmaking, he's got Mahomes.
0: How can you say no to that?
1: Yeah.
0: Yeah.
1: Is playmaking, but under this situation, just basically everything's gone to hell. I'll figure it out on the fly.
0: Okay.
1: Is that playmaking?
0: Playmaking, yes. It's definitely. I would call more of waymaking. Like, there's only one way we can win this game,
1: yeah,
0: and he's going to find it.
1: Okay. So not like elusiveness or escapability, but just we're going to find a way to win this. We got 30 seconds, no timeouts. I'll figure it out.
0: All of it.
1: Okay.
0: All of it. When it matters most and you need to make a play, he's going to make it. When we need to make a way through this, he'll find it.
1: Because when it just comes down to, I don't think I can catch that guy and get him on the ground, I think that might be Lamar. Maybe by prime Lamar.
0: Yeah, yeah.
1: Maybe not right now, but prime.
0: I mean,
1: Lamar.
0: There's a way I can take away Lamar's legs. I'll just load up and make him throw.
1: Yeah.
0: Yeah. I mean, Mahomes, good luck.
1: Yeah, you don't want to make him throw. And then the last one, he was asked, well, why don't you have Eli Manning in there? And he goes, you didn't ask me for a lucky jump. That's cold-blooded, but I think he's right. Right? Like,
0: yeah.
1: I mean, I get it that the David Tyree catch is one in a million. So is the Manningham one.
0: Yes.
1: But he also made both of them.
0: He's in the Super Bowl.
1: Twice.
0: Against you.
1: Twice.
0: And he beat you.
1: Twice.
0: Yes. And guess what? He's going to the Hall of Fame.
1: Well, he's Manning. And he won the Super Bowl twice.
0: Twice.
1: Of course he's going to the Hall of Fame. Not so bad.
0: Do you have a quarterback built? Because I was bringing out some names trying to build. I brought back some old names.
1: Who are you going with?
0: Do you remember a guy named D. Dallas?
1: I don't.
0: The Air Force quarterback?
1: No.
0: Yeah, he threw for like 1,200 and ran for 1,200.
1: Well, they run that crazy-ass Veer thing there, right?
0: Unstoppable.
1: Okay.
0: 18 rushing touchdowns.
1: Who are you going to bring up next, Jamel Holloway?
0: He's actually on my list. Jamel Holloway is actually on my list. There he is. He started as a true freshman. Took over for Troy Aikman.
1: Yeah,
0: absolutely.
1: Did. Yeah.
0: He is on my list. Ran the wishbone like nobody's
1: that's
0: business.
1: That's really
0: funny. I got one more guy I was going to share. No, he's like Dolly and like Tim Curry. He's no longer with us. But this dude was so much fun, especially after dark. Colt Brennan.
1: Oh, the guy from Hawaii.
0: Hawaii.
1: Yeah.
0: We're going to throw it a million times.
1: We need to bring back the Hawaii game, by
0: Thank
1: the way.
0: You.
1: Like that. You watch football all day long, right? The games start at 9 a.m. You get your 12:30 game. You get your 4 o'clock games. You get your 5 o'clock games. Pac-12 after dark at 7:30. And they're like, okay, I haven't moved off my couch in 12 hours. Hawaii's on.
0: Hawaii
1: kicks off at 11.
0: Let's go.
1: Let's go.
0: Absolutely.
1: Fantastic. Absolutely fantastic. All right, little tip or no tip with producer Laura coming up next. It's DeMarco and Travis, ESPN LA.
0: Get ready to celebrate. 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
13: I miss DeAndre. I know he's back in the social room. But this one, Funchy, I definitely know is for you. So, KFC is releasing a new Oreo chicken burger. The collab features a cookie-style bun, mashed potatoes covered in crushed Oreo pieces, a fried chicken filled fillet, and it launches in China, so let's not get crazy. It's not here.
0: Good luck.
13: On August 28th. But if it was launched here in the United States and it was accessible to you, because I know travel won't wait in line, tip or no tip, you would try this.
0: Hell no. A cookie and chicken?
1: Did you say cookie pieces and mashed potatoes?
13: Yes, that's what I did. I did send it to you guys too on the
0: no tip.
13: Text sounds thread.
0: Awful. That does not sound good.
3: Give me that first ticket to China right now.
0: Look at you. Come on.
3: Give me that first ticket. No.
0: That does not sound good.
3: No, I'm like Travis. I don't really do sandwiches, stunt food. But, you know, when in Rome, if I'm at a fair or something, they sell it.
13: I was going to say, you did a weird sandwich at the OC fair.
3: Yeah, I did a Krispy Kreme chicken sandwich donut.
1: Did this before or after you ate your 7-Eleven tequila for lunch today?
3: But you know what? I didn't enjoy it as much as I thought it would.
1: You know why?
3: Why?
1: Because it's disgusting.
3: Well, no, Travis. It wasn't one of the first things I ate. It was like one of the last things I ate. So I was like kind of getting full already. Yeah. So, you know.
1: Cookies are fine. Mashed potatoes are fine.
0: Yes.
1: Fried chicken is fine. Like, all of these things are fine. We don't have to eat them all in one giant bowl like animals.
0: Nope.
1: Let's eat them in separate times.
0: My stomach is not a melting pot.
3: You guys never heard of the KFC Famous Bowl?
1: That's where they put everything in the store in one bowl, right?
3: Yeah, I love that. Oh, it's one of my favorite things at
0: like
3: KFC.
0: Chicken, mashed potatoes, and gravy,
3: yes,
0: right?
3: All,
13: yeah,
3: mix it together.
13: Corn.
3: It's so good.
13: Now, that's actually not bad.
1: Those are all on the same plate.
0: Yes,
1: you know what
0: cookies
1: I mean?
0: And chicken.
1: It's basically Thanksgiving dinner on your plate.
0: Yeah,
1: just
0: I can
1: mixed
0: do that.
1: In a bowl.
0: Now you make me want to have one.
3: I mean, I know, I've been thinking about one for the last couple weeks. Mm.
1: When's the last time you had KFC?
13: I want a biscuit.
0: God, it's been it forever.
1: Me too. I've been
3: me too.
1: 25 years.
0: I know there's one right on the block.
13: Whoa, 25 years?
1: Oh, at least. Yeah, maybe 35.
13: Okay, no. So my mom is a big KFC person. Like, she'll want her mashed potatoes and KFC, like, randomly.
0: Yeah.
13: So probably the last time I had it was maybe a few months ago. But the other day we were contemplating, we want chicken. And the only thing that was open was Popeyes and KFC. And the fastest thing that could deliver to us was KFC. We thought about it. We didn't
1: But we thought about it.
3: What did you guys do? Regular or extra crispy?
13: No, extra crispy.
1: Oh,
13: but no, it's just because I get home late from the Tower Buzzer sometimes. Yeah. It's like, I don't want to cook.
1: Why not just grab it on your way home?
0: There you go.
13: No, because, okay, so from Ontario to downtown LA, that's a long drive.
1: Well, drive when you get here. Before you go home, get off the freeway and grab it here.
13: There's no drive-thru.
1: I think she's done that. She's
0: you
1: going
0: got
1: for
0: your
1: the
0: answer.
1: Delivery. Yeah. I know what's up now.
0: You got your answer.
1: Yeah.
3: Denny's is open. Denny's is open, though.
13: Oh, man. Listen, let me not get. No, I'm not going to go there.
0: You know, I haven't had it in a while, but I bet it's still good.
3: Denny's?
0: No, KFC.
1: Oh, I bet
0: it still tastes great.
1: Yep. That was the last piece of fried chicken that was bad.
0: Exactly. Yep.
13: Oh. Right?
0: The one that I forgot that was in the back of the fridge for like 2 weeks.
13: Oh,
0: that
13: yeah,
0: goes in the garbage.
13: Bro.
0: But I gave it a bite just to make sure. Yeah.
13: Why would you do that? That's a no tip all the time.
3: You warm it up at least?
0: Of course I warmed it up.
1: Okay, good.
0: No,
1: it dries out, gets nasty.
0: That's terrible. Yeah.
13: I need to go get Pioneer chicken because I know we were talking about
0: Orange
13: it.
0: Chicken?
3: You know what? I never had that before in my life.
13: Pioneer
0: really?
13: Chicken.
3: Yeah, I've never had Pioneer's chicken.
1: You could skip it.
3: I could? There's one like right, you know, maybe 10 minutes from the station or whatever.
13: Yeah,
0: I think you should have to. I want to see.
3: Yeah,
0: how
3: that's what I want
0: to
3: do. I just want
0: to
3: just try it just because I want to try it.
1: An old boot, he'd be fine.
0: Let's see if Pioneer Chicken gets down there. Okay. Yeah.
13: Oh my God. Well, when you debut your Pioneer Chicken in your stomach, let us know. So talking about debuts, a debut patch are coming to the NFL beginning this season. All NFL rookies will wear a debut patch on their jersey. And as much as I am a fan of cards and trading cards, I know this is from Pop, sometimes I'm like, what else can you do? You know what I mean? I'm not a huge fan, but tip or no tip, you like this. You like the debut patches.
1: I do. I'm tip on that. They've done this in Major League Baseball before, and like your first game in the major leagues, in the NFL, the NBA, or whatever it is, they sew a debut patch on your jersey for your debut, and then they take that jersey and they cut it up and they put it on baseball cards or football cards or whatever, and that is your debut, and it's something that collectors, you know, hunt for and try to get, and I think it's a cool little thing. And look, I'm a sucker for most things baseball cards anyway, just because I love baseball cards, but I actually think that's a pretty cool little thing. I know they've taken pieces of bats and all sorts of other things and put them. I like those little things. It's just a neat little thing to have in a pack.
0: Okay, I'm a little jaded about stuff like this because of the quarterback club back in the day.
1: Oh, right.
0: When they would separate, like certain guys would get it and certain guys wouldn't.
1: Yeah.
0: Does everybody get one? All the rookies? Or is just a certain group?
1: I don't know the answer to that. My understanding was it was everybody.
0: Okay,
1: but that was mine too. But I could be wrong.
0: If it's everybody, awesome.
1: Yeah.
0: But yeah, that would make you a target. If it's some people.
1: Yeah, for sure. But like, if you open up a package, like Paul Skeens' piece of his rookie, his debut uniform, that's kind of cool.
3: Yeah, like recently, Cooper Flagg's uniform was found in like at some kind of card or whatever.
1: Yeah,
3: it's like worth millions of dollars, like within the last 2 weeks or something
0: like that. We're talking
3: that.
0: Like that big, right?
1: It's like a thread. It's like that. It's like half the size of a dime.
0: $60,000?
12: Yeah, Cooper Flagg's debut Topps car is sold for over like $60,000.
3: What is jersey too, right, DeAndre?
0: We're in the wrong business.
13: That's trust
1: wild,
13: me.
1: Man.
0: Let's go make some cards.
1: Wild.
0: Yeah, I can sell you some clothes.
1: Let's go through your closet when you get home. Let's find some old DeMarco Farr jerseys and start.
3: Do you have Super Bowl jersey?
0: I do.
3: You do?
0: I do. I lost my pants though.
1: Oh,
0: no,
1: wow.
0: I lost my Pro Bowl jersey.
1: Oh,
0: somebody stole it.
3: Oh no way!
0: Yeah,
3: someone stole your Pro Bowl jersey.
1: Wow! Yeah. Don't you have some? You have somebody's shoes.
0: I have Marshall's shoes.
13: Did he give them to you?
0: No, I stole his shoes. I'll bring them in. They're special Nike Falks.
1: Oh, I'd love
3: my God.
13: I would love to see that.
0: It was the first guy I ever saw with his name on shoes.
1: Oh, that's badass.
0: Oh, I'm taking these.
1: Yeah. That's very cool.
0: Right.
1: Yeah.
13: That is badass, and please bring it in. All right. So this was, I wasn't expecting this. I'm not shocked, and I don't know how to react to this. So Ohio State is taking premium seating to another level. The brand new field level suites will cost $142,000 for the season. Each suite holds 12 people with room for 8 more standing guests, putting fans right down the in the south end zone. $142,000. Okay, let that sink in. There's only 9 of these, so they're premium. But tip or no, these suites aren't for football fans. Let's get real. They're just for rich people to flex.
0: Oh, Tip. Yeah, that sounds a lot like Pro Bowl.
1: Yeah, I mean, it is Pro Bowl.
0: Pro level suites. Yeah.
1: I mean, not to go around the block on this topic, but it is Pro Bowl.
0: Yeah.
1: I mean, there's millions.

0: I think it's both. I think it's for rich guys or rich people or companies or whatever to flex, as you said. I also think there are people that own, that have a lot of money, that their football team is everything to them.
1: Absolutely.
0: And they want to be down there. And look, the only thing Ohio State did wrong is that if they don't sell, they price them too high. And if they all sell, they price them too low.
1: There you go. Exactly. Yeah.
0: You want one.
1: Well
0: open.
1: Said, Travis.
0: Yeah. Yes. You want one left. Right. That means you priced it exactly,
1: exactly right.
2: It's funny
0: right,
2: that you're saying pro teams and they have pro teams in Ohio. Mm.
0: They got another one now, too.
1: I wonder someday, are we going to talk about some college building a SoFi-like stadium?
0: I mean, SoFi's an extreme, but don't we already?
1: Well, I think that might be next if the money's going up.
0: Yeah. I mean, you think about like what they've done at Ohio State, what they've done at Michigan, what they've done at Texas, what they like the renos on these things are hundreds of millions. It's
1: yeah.
0: basically the same thing.
1: But that, I mean, I know
0: yeah, people, that's a little different.
1: People that go to pro stadiums, they do complain about, you know, stuff.
0: Yeah.
1: Like they'd like Wi-Fi, they like this. But college was kind of bula bula.
0: Yeah.
1: We're there for tradition. Now with all the money.
0: Like Arrowhead.
1: Right. I think I wonder if things will change and you start seeing these high-end stadiums.
0: Well,
1: in
0: if
1: college.
0: Prices go up, the expectations go up. If you're going to charge me, when you're charging me to go to a college game and I can get in for $35, I have no expectations.
1: And now
0: if you're going to charge me $335,
1: everything's
0: that changed. Wi-Fi better work.
1: Absolutely.
0: Yeah.
2: So Alabama's sure. probably going to be the first school to do something like that, huh?
1: Probably. It's
0: no.
1: Land is cheap.
0: It'll be an A&M. It'll be a UT.
1: It'll be a Texas school.
0: Yeah. Damn right. Damn right. Yeah, they are not messing around with that.
3: Okay, one more for you guys here. Or if you guys want another one after that, too. The Caitlin Clark effect, we've heard it. We've sort of talked about it here. But the Fever Sky robbery just produced another monster TV number. NBC announced, if you guys didn't see that, the Indiana-Chicago averaged over 3.31 million viewers and peaked at 3.82 million, making it the most watched WNBA regular season game since the league's opening weekend in 1997.
1: Wow.
3: 97. That's when my little brother was born. That's crazy. And the third most watched regular season game ever. So I know people have their opinions, but tip or no tip, people can argue, but the Caitlin Clark effect is here and that's all they want. Ratings don't lie.
1: I guess tip. Was Enos Kanter there? No,
3: I got. Opinions.
1: Was he there? Not that game.
0: I don't know if that's
3: it
0: the
3: was
0: game
3: the game.
0: Attended.
3: It was
1: that game. Oh, okay.
3: Where you got kicked out.
0: I was
3: trying to highlight the women. Yeah. Like, damn, why?
0: I
3: hate that guy.
0: It,
3: sorry,
0: it's tip. Because you said, the numbers don't lie. I don't know if it's real. I don't watch the WNBA. I don't know. You know what I mean. I know that it crosses my radar more than it used to, but I've got X amount of bandwidth to watch what I'm going to watch, and that's not in the mix yet.
1: Hey, man, so, NASCAR is a big sport. I don't watch.
0: Right. Bullfighting. Yeah. You know, like there's other things out there that I don't watch. I don't watch this. If the numbers are the numbers are the numbers,
1: then
0: obviously she has spiked the numbers through the roof.
1: There you go.
0: Congratulations to her. Let's do one more.
3: I can't believe you brought that up.
1: What?
3: The name.
1: Enos Kanter?
3: Yeah.
1: Freedom?
3: Anyway.
0: Oh, that's right. He did change his
1: freedom.
0: Name,
1: yeah. World be free.
0: Meta world peace.
3: Oh, see, I like that one.
0: Yeah.
3: Okay. Anyways, so this came across my Twitterverse, and if you guys haven't seen, the Dolphins are paying an absurd amount of money to players who are not on their roster anymore. And some of those names, as you know, are Tua, Tyreek Hill, Jalen Waddle, and many more. But the total is roughly $179 million in dead money.
1: Ooh.
3: By far the highest in the NFL. So essentially, they're paying for an entire team that isn't on their roster. So, tip or no tip, the Dolphins salary cap is basically a memorial wall of bad decisions.
1: Oh, take that. Yeah, tip. Definitely. If you're anywhere, if you're the GM or any way connected to that, change your last name.
0: Yeah.
1: When you apply for a new job, aren't you the guy?
0: Didn't you build that Dolphins
1: right.
0: thing?
3: $179 million.
1: That's in debt. Yeah.
0: Look, it's ridiculous, and that's why they're probably going to be the worst team in the league, or at least among the worst teams in
1: the
0: league.
1: Yeah,
0: it's going to be really hard. The only thing I'll say, like a silver lining for all this, is look, get it off the books fast as you can. Get it like rip the Band-Aid off, take your medicine, and then start to rebuild with better decisions. Like because if you've made a series of bad decisions, better to deal with them all at once than to have them strung out over the course of a decade or so.
1: Very true.